0: the second one, because this is actually Jordan Peterson on Parenthood, and he makes an equally excellent point.
1: Kids get a bad rap and people think of them as an impediment to freedom. And it's such a foolish way of thinking, because it's so remarkable to have children, and you have the opportunity of having the best relationship with anyone you've ever had in your life when you have children. Also, someone is finally more important than you. You know, I mean, hopefully when you get married or you fall in love with someone, they're as important as you, or perhaps even more so. But when you have children, it's definitively the case that now someone is more important than you. And that's such a relief. And it is a crucial part of maturation to have that happen.
0: Yeah, I think I cut him off there. But yeah, he's right, isn't he? Old JB and RB, all the Bs, they're all right. They're all right about that. But yeah, he's a cool. He's obviously, we all know a bit about Jordan Peterson and that, and he's a good guy. Didn't I say P? Yeah, I said JB, didn't I? But he's not. It's JP. Anyway, but it's a good thing when you think about how, because both of them had kids at a totally different time, and everyone has kids at a different time. But as soon as you have them, there is that. If you're a good parent, there's that point where you go, "Oh no, this my life's not about me no more." And a lot of people say, well, I can't go out and have a drink, and I can't be as much of a fun-loving person as I was before. But the fun sort of changes, and it should become part of what you are. And that's more fun almost to have a relationship like that with someone that you create and you make. And also just to link that round to this here, but Midas, what you do on Fun Fact Friday with your daughter is brilliant, and it's an inspiration to me personally. I look at my little five-year-old girl, and she sees the microphone in the house, and she wants to go and chat to it and stuff. And it's nice. It's this how we're all going to get on and do this thing for a long, long time.
2: Yeah, we started it just for fun, you know, and I wanted to teach her audio production and video production and computer stuff and HTML, and wanted to teach her all that stuff. And if
0: she actually saw it. Do you think she's learning it? Do you think it's sinking in through experience?
2: Oh yeah, she could. There's places where people were paying money to have their podcasts edited to get rid of the ums, the ahs, the pauses, clean up the background noise. She can do all that. She could make money right now.
0: That's a side hustle here. This is news to me.
2: Yeah, she could make money right now doing that. Yeah. So
0: is it like Fiverr.com, but sort of seedier?
2: Where I've seen it, there's a couple of Reddit subreddits, which I don't freaking go on Reddit anymore, except for the build a PC sales, because sometimes they'll have hard drives real cheap. But
0: oh really? Okay.
2: Yeah, build a PC sales is pretty much the only subreddit I still visit. People
0: got hard
2: post.
0: Drives coming up my ear holes, but GPUs that's what I'm looking for.
2: Well, I mean, you know, if you're looking for a new keyboard, if you're looking for whatever, But yeah, people are like, hey, you know, I'll pay $15 to edit my podcast. And all they want is the background noise removed, some ums and ahs removed, and the silence is removed. I'm like, that's like 3 minutes worth of work in audition.
0: Wow. So, good hustle.
2: Yeah. And
0: we could have a whole army of podcast children doing this, guys. Come on now. Put your finger out in animation.
2: I could subcontract. I could take the job and then subcontract it out to Leela. And,
0: that's what I'm saying. This is what the Victorians did, and this is why they were so successful. They managed to go around and circumvent the realm, globe, whatever it's called.
3: I love it.
4: How do you remove ums and ahs in 3 minutes?
0: You're quick. You're very quick.
2: If you get that seems the right
4: tricky,
2: you there's techniques you can use. Yeah, you can get the waveform,
0: right? Yeah,
2: and
4: you get the sound profile of the and it removes all the similar
0: copy and paste. Yeah,
2: you see the problem with automatically though is if I have a word like thump, it'll
4: umpire
2: into thump. You know,
0: see, I've got no problems with ums or ahs. It's likes and you knows. Those are my two things that
4: I can't kick the like habit, man. Every time I think I've gotten rid of the likes from my vocabulary, I'll just go on a like brigade.
0: Get a thing like a frame and put it behind the computer and have it say like, and then put a big no sign in front of it, and then do the same for you know. And then subconsciously, surely, your brain would go, don't do that. That's a dick move.
4: That or a dog collar that shocks me every time I say like.
0: Well, attached to an algo. Give me them keys. We'll have a good day.
2: Well, having a co-host is awesome because you can call each other out on it. Me and Leela call each other out on crap all the time.
0: This is why the No Agenda show works so well, because they're both so good at doing that sort of thing.
2: Mm-hmm. Stay on top of each other.
3: It's the you-knows that I know. That I've seen and heard everywhere, and I'm super bad at it.
0: Yeah, no, I know what you mean.
3: What my psychiatrist professor in college would say, take a rubber band, put it on your wrist. Every mm-hmm. time you say the offending word, you just slap that sucker.
0: Ping it.
3: Yep.
0: Pavlov. That's how I learned to lucid dream, similar sort of thing. Rubber band on the wrist. Set a digital watch up and set it up for alarms like 4 or 5 times a day. And every single time the alarm goes off, you ping yourself 3 times and say a certain thing. Then when you start dreaming, the alarm goes off and you go ping yourself, but you don't get no pain. And that's how you know that you're sort of conscious whilst you're dreaming. And then you can go and dream up of Carmen Electra or whatever you want. I don't know.
3: Oh, shit. It
0: floats your boat. Yeah. Become the architect of the Matrix. Spinning it live on the Misinformed Nation show.
2: Popping back to the, here's a little tip when popping back to the ums and ahs when editing, leave some in. Like if it's in the middle of like a whole long thing like that, it's not terrible. But when there's a pause and there's a big long you can very easily see that on the waveform.
0: So if you're filling the time, isn't it? Mm-hmm. My rule of thumb is that I sort of allow myself to say, you know, once a statement, and then I stop speaking and let someone else pick it up.
4: Just change all the you knows to, you know what I'm saying?
3: No, I'm saying.
0: That morphs into noms. And I remember being a 14-year-old.
4: Yes, I know what you are saying.
0: Going, noms. Noms. And then that just went, that morphed itself into, you get me, which just went, you get me.
3: Are you picking up what I am putting down?
0: It is on the table. Would you like it?
2: Best way is to just not say the damn word to begin with and then just do it live.
0: Yeah, it's not even a word though, it's just a social trope. It's a spell, really. It's something like on the media they'll use something that the No Agenda show, I don't think I've ever heard them pick up on, but when the media say so-called, I noticed it when they started saying so-called ISIS, so-called Al-Qaeda, so-called this. And I always thought, oh, so-called is now a message. It's like a parenthesis for a certain group of people. So whatever follows so-called is the subject matter for the message of why the story is there in the first place. And I just thought that was quite interesting. Although it's often a totally...
5: Well, that's not very interesting.
0: There he is. Past self meets future self. Equals present self. All right, we got very deep there. Let's pull us back out with a bit of JB Kicker, I suppose. These are old clips, so I haven't actually heard them for a while. So
4: now these are all from the Michaela Peterson podcast.
0: These are all from Michaela Peterson's podcast. Can't remember what episode it was. I think it was 73.
4: She's a hottie.
0: She is all right, isn't she? And she's got good gear. She makes sure everyone uses, apart from Russell Brand on his fucking video call. She uses some good gear, I think.
3: Here's 1-3.
1: Yeah, I don't believe that people, I'll get pilloried for this, or maybe you will, because it's your podcast.
6: I can take the blame. I can handle it.
1: I don't think it's possible to grow up without having children.
6: Oh.
1: It's unlikely.
7: He's still got it.
1: What's that?
7: I said he's still got it. He can still drop a bon mot that's going to stir people up.
1: Yeah, well, it's hard to grow up until someone's more important than you. So why would you? Why wouldn't you continue being sybaritic and living at least to some degree for pleasure?
0: 100%.
3: Damn.
0: Why would you? This is because there was a lady that ran for prime minister over here, and she was up against another lady in the same party that was running for prime minister. This was back after, what was that awful woman that had us for a while with the grey, ashen, short hair?
3: Margaret Thatcher?
0: No, recently. Dealed with the Brexit thing. She wasn't even voted in. She was a terrible person. It's not even perfect.
4: Oh, she was the one that cried. Susan
0: cried for a bit.
4: No, I'm just kidding. What was it?
0: I wish.
4: It was, I can't think of her
0: name. Ashen-faced, her. I know loads about her husband because he heads up some sort of arms dealership thing. And it was when we sold loads of missiles to Saudi Arabia. And they
4: Tony Blair.
0: Used it for Tony. Oh, Tony. Tony, and the love song of Tony and Bush. That's the sequel to the J.E. Stein and... Just saying,
4: Theresa May. Musical. Theresa May.
0: Theresa May, that's the one, yeah.
4: Yeah.
0: Awful person, terrible human being. I don't even know why we're talking about her. But she's. edibles must be kicking in, boys, not gonna lie. It is kind of what Jordan Peterson is saying there, and he is right. Oh, that was it. Yeah, this woman, she said to the other one, you can't lead a country unless you've had kids. And so the other one was like, well, that's an affront to everyone who can't have children and isn't a mother and all that. I think it's right. I think that you shouldn't be leading a country if you don't have children. Because it's kind of similar, I'd imagine, running a country and having kids. But it's not right.
2: This is like the dad episode.
0: Yeah, isn't it? Yeah. We got you on specially for it because we thought you were a dad.
2: I might be.
4: We didn't coordinate the dad talk, though. And it's fortuitous that Spencer's today, I guess, supposedly got a third one popping out. Spencer and Lori.
0: I'm not one to point out the machinations of the great divine, but this smells like a creationism event to me.
2: So, there you
0: go. So,
2: go ahead.
0: No, yeah, I was just going to move on with clips, but say what you got to say first.
2: I was just going to say that when you have to make a tough decision as a parent, sometimes you really do have to go with the lesser of two evils. And sometimes there is not a win situation. You know, you're going to either hurt your kids' feelings or, you know, and protect them, or you're going to let them go into a bad situation, which you just can't do. So there's not really a way to make everybody happy all the time.
0: But there's an obvious decision there to make.
2: Correct. And
0: which is obviously you just got to make them unhappy. And it's like my 1 year old, he had a pen and he starts drawing on the wall. So I went and took the pen off of him and he starts screaming. So he's now unhappy. I'm sort of happier because I'm not going to get moaned at for some letting a toddler draw on the wall.
2: Leo wants to get on some of these, some more of the social type stuff online. And I'm like, no.
0: Yeah, no. How do you get to that? Do you monitor that? Are you, because you're quite a technical guy, are you on top of it? Because when I get to there, hopefully I'll get my pie hole set up with little profiles and I'll let them see what I want them to see, because there's so much to see, isn't there?
2: Yeah, and it's tough because even with Safe Search and, you know, all of the tools that are out there, it's real easy for them to click on a Discord channel and it be a not safe for work one, you know?
0: Yeah, some nutter piping off going off on one about elites eating babies made out of cakes or vice versa.
2: Right. Yeah. I pretty much stay on top of it. Her computer's right next to mine. So that's, I'm constantly glancing over.
0: Top tip. Write that down. Dad's in future and dad's now. Put kid's computer next to yours.
2: Yes. She does not get her computer in her room. The only time she can have her computer in her room, she's got a laptop and she can only use it away from us when she is in class doing her Zoom calls for class. So,
0: okay.
2: Which is only one day a week now. They're in school 4 days a week, which she's almost done. So,
0: do you think she's a good girl and she abides by that? Would you say
2: she does? She calls us out on cuss words, which I know cuss words is the least of what you worry about. But,
0: well, that should be the cornerstone about what you worry about. If we lose the curse words, we lose curses. And if we lose curses, we lose the New World Order.
2: Right, right.
0: Because they're a curse, let's face it.
2: But anytime, like there's an old Mr. Bean episode, and I'm like, oh, she can watch Mr. Bean. That's perfectly perfectly safe to, because everything I've ever seen from Mr. Bean was just goofy, innocent, fun. But on this particular episode, he lost all of his clothing through a series of unfortunate events.
0: Yeah, I remember that one, yeah.
2: And he's crawling around and it shows his butt. And like as soon as his butt came on screen, she just turned away.
0: Oh.
2: She turned away from
4: it. That's not the kind of ass you want to see.
2: Like, no.
0: This is not the bean I paid for.
2: Right. But she's like, that's inappropriate.
4: Well, by that metric, so is SpongeBob. Yeah. I mean, how many episodes of SpongeBob do you see SpongeBob and Patrick's ass?
2: Exactly.
0: SpongeBob's just an artist's impression of a sponge undersea. Mr. Bean's ringer is Mr. Bean's ringer.
2: And there's an episode name for you, Mr. Bean's ringer.
3: Yeah. Going on the sea bed. Mr. Bean's
0: ringer. There we go. Take that, CCP. You didn't even get in this episode. Shit, I just did it again. Fuck's
2: sake. It's tough. And it can be, you know, I've told her until she has proven to us that she's trustworthy, anything she does on that computer, I'm going through occasionally.
0: Yeah.
2: And nothing. And I showed her how nothing is ever gone on the computer.
0: I always I'm just going to go with sort of teach first through experience and then allow them to form like almost inception levels of education. So I don't think education should be a this is this and you should learn it sort of thing. It should be a look, what do you think about this? And then they go, oh, it's obviously that. And then that's how they learn.
2: What's another part of it is when I found out I was going to be a dad, I started trying to build a philosophy, not to get too deep about it, but I was like, okay, how am I going to do this? Because I want to do it right, you know?
0: Yeah, I don't want to get it wrong, that's for sure.
2: Well, I teach in my concealed carry course that once a kid is old enough to ask about guns or talk about guns, they're old enough to learn everything there is to know about guns.
0: Oh, my word.
2: Because you want them to be safe around them.
0: You are fodder for the leftover in Gitmo East, I tell you that.
2: Just say what now?
0: The fodder for the Gitmo East lefters over here, because it's the trope is that everyone in America's got more guns than fingers, and there's a skit about I think Ali G pretended to be an Israeli self defense guy, and he went to a U.S. senator and he was like, you know, we should do a training courses where toddlers have assault rifles, and the senator actually turned around and went, that's a great idea, yeah. And to be fair, I think that is a great idea. But everyone over here thought, oh, obviously they're lunatics. And right. I just don't get it because I think it's the best thing in the world. I fired a gun. It wasn't the best thing in the world, but it's an amazing thing to be able to know that you can protect yourself at a level that is sort of paramount to anyone else. Like the playing grounds are level, and no exactly. one's got a, unless they're chucking a nuke at you, in which case, good luck.
2: Right. I mean, we've got, I teach concealed carry and we have, you know, little 80-year-old ladies who there's no way they're defending themselves against literally anybody. But once they have that pistol in their hand.
0: Do you have a special sort of firearm that you would recommend to an 8-year-old lady that you say wouldn't recommend to a fit young 20-something, whatever?
2: Well, my daughter has a single-shot 22 rifle, which is how I teach her, you know, technique, gun safety, all that sort of thing.
0: Little old ladies aren't going to be strapping that, though, are they?
2: No. And it's pink. It's a cute little cricket is what it's called. But a little old lady, I would recommend something, just a little 22, a little 22 long rifle.
0: Little old ladies listening, write this down, 22.
2: Because right, there's very little recoil, very little to do. And if you can go revolver, because there's less parts to worry about. Mm-hmm. You don't have to rack the slide. Mm-hmm. You just point and pull the trigger and it works.
0: Wow. Okay. You are now my personal self-defense arms, even though I can't really get around to it over here. But
2: yeah, the main thing is that if they are old enough to ask about something, you need to teach them about it, the good and the bad, okay. You know,
0: good tip.
2: And you like need that. To take away the curiosity, because that's what gets you in trouble. Is when you start getting curious about something is when you start digging into it, and you may dig into it the wrong way. You know what I mean?
0: Yeah. Yeah, I think it's curiosity.
4: Hey,
0: plus.
4: Dad, what's this? I just found this laying around. Oh.
2: Exactly. Exactly.
0: It's curiosity, but then if the curiosity is then curtailed, if someone comes in front of curiosity and says, no, you're not looking at it, don't go anywhere near it, that then leads to curiosity sort of festering and
2: makes
0: becoming more exacerbated.
2: And it adds that, ooh, I'm not supposed to do this. Whereas my daughter has the, I'm not going to touch that gun because I know it's extremely dangerous. Exactly. And I'll get to use that gun next time we go to the range. You know,
4: if only Kurt Cobain's dad would have taught him about gun safety when he was little. You know,
2: well, he also needed to teach him dying. About not going around Courtney Love, but that's a whole other conspiracy.
0: I think you need to do Ep on that one. I don't believe he took his life for a second. I've seen that documentary. Anyway, let's move on because this next one is a real. So this is Jordan Peterson, and he actually. On his own daughter's podcast, because they're touching on such, raw subject as parenthood, and it must get sort of raw. And also, like, bless him, Jordan Peterson, but he is a bit of a, he does like a cry, doesn't he? Because he's been through the ring, he's been through the mill the last couple of years.
4: He's like a sad Kermit the Frog.
0: Yeah, a sad, knowledgeable, wise old Gandalf-like Kermit the Frog.
3: This is 1-4.
0: This is the 1-4. Yeah.
1: In any case, the reason that Michaela and I do this in large part is because, well, we're curious. We wanted to see how it would go, but we're also seeing if we enjoy it. And I'm happy to be here doing something like this with her. It's a real privilege. It goes back to, you know, having children.
5: I don't even have a joke. I don't even have a joke right now.
1: I suppose, too, this has been enhanced by my ill health in recent years, but I always feel that it's a privilege to spend time with my children. And I have some sense of how fast time goes. You know, I've always had a very acute sense of the finitude of existence. And so, and this is a good hint for people who have children, but with regards to your family members at all, is don't take it for granted. You know, every second you get that isn't painful, you should cherish.
7: Yeah.
1: God, how maudlin.
5: Oh, you came up with a joke. That's good.
3: Oh,
0: it's a real sweet episode. Actually, anyone that wants to listen to it should go check it out because it is good. It's not that long either, about an hour and a half. Not as long as whatever the conspiracy guys are doing, 13, 14 hours into birds aren't real. I don't know. But yeah, so he's right though, isn't he? Because he chokes right up. And when you said about Kermit, I can't get that out of my mind now. He sounds exactly like Kermit, especially when he's emotional. Wow, has something happened here? Is this like sort of Alex Jones's Bill Hicks part two?
3: We're going to make it happen, ladies and gentlemen.
0: Yeah.
3: We're going to meme this. We're going to make it happen.
0: With Bill Hicks. It's going to be on stage live.
3: God damn.
0: Yeah. Parenthood, though, man. I'm parent twice over now. Bloody, it's a good thing. I think do it. Find the person that you can sort of bear the most and put up with absolutely everything that they throw at you for as long as you can and keep doing it and have kids and keep doing that. Because the thing about patience is it doesn't run out. There is no patience. It doesn't exist. It's not like Bitcoin. Bitcoin's a real thing. That actually exists. Patience doesn't exist. There's no buckets of patience lying around. You can't top them up. You don't lose them. Anyway, that's me off the soapbox. What have I got? I've got some on-stream clips, haven't I? Let's do those because actually they do sort of wrap around these ones quite nicely now I think about it.
3: Nice.
0: Not the Nick the Rat one. That definitely doesn't, but Nick stands on his own, doesn't he?
3: You want 1-1 or 1-2?
0: I can't remember. I think 1-2 is the... No, let's do 1-1.
3: Oh, no. Did the thing again.
0: I could probably play them on my... and then pick it up on the mic, but we'll test the limits of the RE320, see if it works that way, if you want.
3: I don't know why this is doing this to me. Why...
0: Oh, no, 1-1 is the Nick the Rat one. So try 1-2 because you had problems with 1-1 before, didn't you? So let's just leave that because we can push that back because it's not really anything to do with what we're talking about now.
6: Most people don't have near the time or the gumption to really go look into the history of eugenics and population control and vaccine development and not, you know, and I'm not anti-vax, by the way, and I've been called to answer for this in the last few weeks here because I've just been asked a number of times, you know, by people who are sort of pushing me on the virus thing.
8: Sure.
6: The vaccine thing. And it's like...
0: Ding, ding, ding. What's my dinger?
6: I was vaccinated as a child against my will.
0: So this is Mike Egan on Bowls with Buds. And I was listening and he gets the vax virus things mixed up, as you heard. I just thought that's so funny, isn't it? Because even normal people do it. And that is a spell. When people mix up vaccines and viruses, that's a spell. Not that it's got anything to do with fatherhood. I thought I had something about when bowls after Buds and the kids woke up and DeLorean was just waffling on about something. It was really sweet. And then she got, and then they, Spencer got back and went, oh, she was just moaning after you. And it was really nice. Mother fatherhood thing that I thought went really nice with the Jordan Peterson stuff. But we went on a different tangent, but listen, in all seriousness, what No Agenda has produced time after time with people mixing up viruses and vaccines, there's something in this. We need to think about this seriously.
8: Because it's a great movie.
3: Oh, sorry, I got that clip working now.
0: Oh, you got it back. Nice. Yeah. No, this is Nick talking about something else. He makes a good point about movies and how they affect us. But yeah, because I've even seen people in real life, like day to day, talk about it, and they'll go, yeah, you know, I went and got the virus the other day and I actually went for the Pfizer one. And I went, hold on, you just said virus. And they'll go, did I? And I say, yeah, you said virus over vaccine. I've actually heard people do it. So something's about it. It's a weird, it is a virus in itself. The virus is that's the virus.
3: Yeah.
0: That'll blow Ike's mind when his secretary plays it to him. It'll blow his mind.
3: I think that's the camp that I've most identified with, is that, there is something going on that has made people sick for sure. But as far as infections in the mind, that's where COVID hits hard, I think.
0: 100%. John's got his spot on with his Substack, and I send that to people, and I know that it's the truth because they ignore it, and I know that that's something in their head going, don't look at this, this is no good for you.
3: Yeah, that's Mr. Underscore Smith.exe, I think, running at that point.
0: Mr. Smith, yeah, that's a good one. I think I saw that meme, that was a good one. Did you unlock the Nick the Rat thing? Because let's get, what's that?
2: That took me way too long to get the Mr. Smithy eggs.
0: Well, that's what you get with us. We're like top drawer humor with a drawer above top drawer. We're on desk.
2: Right on top of the dresser.
0: We're in front, yeah. Yeah, we're on top of the dresser. You've got to really look for us to understand what's going on over here. Nice. It's meta in a meta in a meta. Know what I'm saying? Nums.
3: Here's Nick the Rat.
8: Big Lebowski is a great movie. I love that. Yeah. John Goodman is... one of my favorite actors.
9: That's probably my favorite scene in the movie, is that it's not the opening, but it's, I think this is the very second scene where they're in the bowling alley for the first time. Mm. And that's the whole part where Walter's like yelling at Donnie, saying like, you're like a child, and walks in the middle of a movie and asks. And just like the way it's written, where Walter only finishes probably like, you know, a quarter of the thoughts or phrases that he starts, that just kills me. And I think it gets funnier every time, because it's like, it's subtle, but the way they write is just so, there's not a wasted line or a wasted action or anything in the movie that like is just in there for filler, you know?
10: Yeah. And visually beautiful as well.
9: It's wild. It's pretty.
10: I think maybe each time we see a movie, the older we get, the movie stays the same, but you change. So you might see something different within the movie because you're different.
9: I can see that.
10: You
9: have
10: like a different perspective. You're sure. Like,
3: good old bowls of buds. Yeah. Mr. Spencer and Dame DeLorean.
0: That was really interesting. Yeah. Shoehorn in them in here no matter what. Baby be damned. No, may the baby not be damned. May the baby be blessed. Baby be blessed.
3: That's another good one. I'm going to write that one down, too.
0: Yeah, no, it's
2: babybeblessed.com.
0: babybeblessed.com, ladies and gentlemen, for your anti-abortion needs.
4: The Big Lebowski is so great, too. Hey, Boobery, did you see, I almost called you Spencer Boobery because you are, Boobery and Spencer are the same person. You can't convince me that they're not. Have you seen on OBDM?
0: I have to see them.
4: I guess it was like a month ago. They were playing clips of the like the censored TV version of Big Lebowski.
3: Oh yeah.
4: Like he gets the crowbar and he's like, you see what happens, Larry? You see what happens when you fuck a stranger in the ass? On the TV version.
11: Here you go, Larry. You see what happens? You see what happens, Larry? You see what happens? This is what happens, Larry. You see what happens, Larry? You see what happens when you find a stranger in the Alps?
4: When you find a stranger in the Alps. Like all the...
11: You see what happens, Larry?
4: There's one where he's like, when you feed... I don't even remember what he actually says, but it's filled with curse words. And he's in the TV version, he says, you see what happens when you... When you feed a stoner scrambled eggs. I love it. So I guess I was always wondering if this was a rule or not, but I think this episode has proved that we can pull clips from each other's shows. Even though Spencer wasn't here. Yeah. That was a bowls with buds episode.
0: Well, yeah, that's it.
3: Yeah, I
0: think that could be the rule. Like, it just can't appear on here.
2: So I almost pulled my buddy's show has What's Your Weird Story, but I've been on it a few times and I didn't really want to pull anything that I've been on, so I didn't know how kosher that was, what we were doing on that, but
4: I still need to listen to that because that sounds like a. I think you told me about it once, and yeah, it sounds like
12: maybe
4: a
12: wait until
4: fantastic premise for a show.
3: Well, the way I look at it, we didn't really have any conversations about what we should or shouldn't bring. We have the on and off. That's sort of the only main guidance at the moment, and I really appreciate all the through lines that we had for today's episodes that we talked about. So any way that it shakes up, it's going to be good.
0: That was good. Yeah, it was good.
3: But it is about that time.
0: Yeah, well, that's me done anyway on the clippage. Yeah, let's wrap that.
3: Let me get my
0: little... A plane, baby, as old Night Basil Rosewater with me.
3: Pick the song from last week because I like it so much. This is episode 3 for Misinformed Nation. Bunch of good shit today. OBDM, Daddy Cast, Bowls with Buds. I finally got the name right. Those Conspiracy Guys, Mysterious Universe, Michaela Peterson's podcast. Did I miss any?
4: Flagrant 2.
3: Oh, Flagrant 2.
4: The sequel to Flagrant 1.
3: Nice. At some point, we'll figure out where this show will actually live, so it's not on the PodServe website, but it'll be posted somewhere. Email us, one of us.
0: It's going to live on the stream. That's where it's living.
3: And Sir Bimrose and Darren O, I believe, want to hear the first episode. Sir Seat Sitter.
13: I love you guys. I love you guys. I love you guys.
4: Yeah, that first episode, I'm going to need to put a commentary up front. Because there's a lot of things I was trying to say that when I listened back, I was like, that didn't come across at all the way I meant it to.
3: I think you ended up donating over it.
4: It was pretty bad. It'll be released as a bonus episode for sure. And I have to give a shout out to Phone Boy, Fletcher, and Carolyn for the hog story we did Thursday night, that post show. That was a real talk, and I think Fletcher's gonna post it. I think a lot of people need to hear what Carolyn had to say because it was powerful.
3: Nice, good shit all around, and we'll catch you folks next time.
14: Less than a week away now from the 20th anniversary of the Oklahoma City bombing. It's still the largest act of domestic terrorism our country has ever seen.
15: At approximately 8:40 in the morning on April 19th, 1995, a slow-moving Ryder truck was seen near the Alfred P. Murrah Federal Building in Oklahoma City.
16: A Ryder truck loaded with a diesel fuel and fertilizer bomb blew up next to the Alfred P. Murrah Federal Building, cutting it in half. 168 people, including 19 children in its daycare center, died.
17: There you can see as the building was just simply cut away by this huge explosion.
18: Collapsed into a shifting house of cards. Pulling at the rubble, they sometimes wonder whether they're tugging the piece that holds it all up.
19: The nationwide search for suspects in the Oklahoma City bombing.
20: The plot was said to be an attempt to avenge the deaths of about 80 people in the government siege at the Branch Davidian compound in Waco, Texas, exactly 2 years earlier.
21: A highway patrol officer pulled over Timothy McVeigh less than 2 hours after the bombing for a missing license plate.
16: In 1997, McVeigh was found guilty on 11 federal counts of murder and conspiracy. He was sentenced to death and executed in 2001.
22: How seriously do you take these domestic extremist views?
23: Even more seriously than I did in 1995, because the internet is one reason, is that those beliefs spread a lot easier. And we've all heard about the algorithms that social media uses, and so when somebody goes in and they search something, they get further and further, and they get hooked up with other people that believe the same way they do. And they can find out so much information online how they can do lone wolf attacks. So I think it's as dangerous as it ever has been.
24: Wow.
25: Today is May 16th, 2023. Perhaps in a six-pack episode 195, I'm joined by Gretchen of the OBDM podcast. We're here talking about the Oklahoma City bombing for part one in this series. It's a new life. Son of a bitch.
26: I've been a six-pack.
27: This is a new live son of a bitch.
1: If you are outside the metro area, you'd have to be well outside the metro area if you did not feel the blast that occurred. This was just a few months ago. People running.
5: Now confirmed through federal authorities that a second bomb has been found inside that federal building in Oklahoma City.
6: I just took a look down the street at the Mara building again. I see another bomb truck going, so apparently they're going to try to get out that third bomb that's been talked about. Still a lot of activity around the Mara building. Security concerns that another one still might go off. That's what everybody's worried about.
7: That's the reason they have moved the media. Everyone's back.
12: We want to update our audience that the Justice Department is reporting that a second explosive device has been found in the AP Mura building in downtown Oklahoma City. Mike, you're still with us, aren't you?
24: Yes, I am. And I might tell you, in addition to that, that in fact, what we were told at the scene a few minutes ago was that, in fact, two different explosive devices were found in addition to the one that went off.
12: So a total of three.
24: A total of three.
1: A third explosive that was found, and they are working on right now as we speak, I understand. Both the second and third explosives, if you can imagine this, were larger than the first.
4: All right, Chris, I think we told the whole story in that intro there, so we can go home now.
26: Chris, all that information in that was suspiciously not what I've heard before. Where did you find all that stuff? That sounds like some sort of weird conspiracy.
4: Probably, yeah. And I think it's just as a general disclaimer, we should say that no government agency or any employee of the federal government, living or dead, would ever be involved in such shenanigans and chicanery.
26: Yeah, that's just ridiculous. I love America. We're on audio only, so you can't see. I've got my my Oklahoma City shirt on.
4: Oh,
26: it says things are happening in Oklahoma City. It's really blowing up.
4: It's all happening.
26: Though I did notice I've got my JFK Dealey Plaza coffee mug, and my other coffee mug over here says "Drink and Fight the Government." So.
4: I'm weird. Just assuming you don't have any of this, actually, and it's just theater of the mind.
26: That's hard to say.
4: Yeah. Well, I guess I don't know where to start with this whole can of worms. Sir West was the one that reached out and was like, hey, we should do an Oklahoma City episode. It's like, yeah, that's one I haven't really delved into on the show yet. So, yeah. And unfortunately, he had some family emergency come up. So he will probably be joining us for part two, or at least joining me for part two next week. I'm not committing you to that. But yeah, he'll be here for that. And I have just a smorgasbord of clips and articles.
26: Smorgasbord?
4: A smorgasbord.
26: What
27: the heck's going on around here?
4: But yeah. Ooh, that was a good sip. That was a nice sound sip. Do that again.
26: You want another live Foley work here?
4: Yeah. Ooh.
26: Ugh. Ugh.
4: Yeah. We'll probably do a good hour and a half, 2 hours.
28: I can do this voice. Ladies and gentlemen, we're going to be live here for the next 2 hours.
4: Yeah, that fired late. And I don't know where you want to start with this whole thing. I have a lot of clips, a lot of stuff we could get to. I guess I have PBS. They recently delved deep into this. I don't know if you've seen PBS.
26: Get medication for that? Oh, you have clips from PBS.
4: PBS.
26: Thought this was some sort of new disease.
4: Sounds like it, yeah.
26: Got public broadcasting syndrome. Believe everything public. I hear on public TV.
4: What's her name? Judy Woodrow?
26: Judy Woodruff, yeah.
4: Woodruff, yeah. I don't know. Let's go ahead and just start the show with PBS, if that's okay with you. I think that's a good, because they just did a whole big retrospective, retrospective on Oklahoma City and how, well, you can probably guess who they're blaming it on.
26: They're blaming it on Trump?
4: Shit. Yeah.
26: Has anyone managed to make that connection yet? I'm wondering.
4: Yeah, like, I'm going to just skip to that clip.
29: Just last month, with multiple indictments looming, former President Trump kicked off his campaign for 2024.
26: Oh, you're kidding me.
29: In Waco, during the 30th anniversary of the deadly Branch Davidian standoff.
4: Now, just bear in mind that this is a PBS
0: report or a retrospective report on Oklahoma City, Waco, and Ruby Ridge. Specifically Oklahoma City bombing. And it doesn't take them long to wrap Trump into the whole thing. It's kind of incredible.
26: I was going to say, how did they get Trump to, like, now they've got photos of him, throwing Molotov cocktails at Waco or something?
0: Yeah, maybe just to give more context, I should have started at the beginning. But you were right. They do bleed into Trump. Let me just start.
26: Let's get a backgrounder going.

0: pro-gun, anti-government ideology that gained traction in the 1990s in the aftermath of federal law enforcement actions at Ruby Ridge, Idaho, and at the 1993 siege in Waco, Texas, where more than 70 died in a fire as federal agents moved on the heavily armed Branch Davidian religious cult.
1: So they didn't really mention, that kids were involved in that.
2: Yeah, they killed a bunch of women and children.
1: Yeah, know. I guess the kids were heavily armed also.
2: Well, 70? You know, they were heavily armed adjacent.
1: Yeah. It really bothers me, all these reports that talk about Waco and don't mention that children were murdered.
2: And that the fires were started by the ATF.
1: Right.
0: The three men were prosecuted, found guilty, and in 2001, McVeigh was executed. In the years immediately after the attack, federal law enforcement cracked down on American paramilitary extremist groups. But that focus didn't last, says Michael Jensen, a terrorism researcher at the University of Maryland.
3: The series of arrests really dismantled the paramilitary movement, and it was on the run. It was on the ropes. And you can see this in the arrest data from the time period. But then 9/11 happened, and all of the resources that were being dedicated to tackling the domestic extremist threat were diverted to threats emanating from abroad. And this was a really critical moment in terms of the development of the contemporary anti-government movement in the United States, because it gave it the space it needed to reorganize and to regroup, and I think most importantly, to identify new leaders.
0: Jensen's new research shows a dramatic rise in this type of violence since the 1990s. From 1990 to 1994, there was an annual average of 2 attempted or completed mass casualty plots in America intended to kill or injure 4 or more victims. From 2017 to 2021, that grew to an average of 40 a year, with a high watermark in 2020. Most were planned or carried out by
1: people. So is it planned or carried out, attempted or carried out? It's...
2: What was that last bit she said about 4 attacks in 2020?
1: Hang on.
0: 4 or more victims. From 2017 to 2021, that grew to an average of 40 a year, with a high watermark in 2020. Most were...
1: She has that caveat in there where it's planned or carried out. So 40 a year.
2: Yeah, and also anything with more than 4 people. I was like, it's like their same definition of mass shooting. A mass shooting is now anything with more than like... one person, or maybe even 0 people if 2 people thought about it, sort of thing.
1: Right, and how many of those planned attempts were just honeypot operations, like FBI stuff?
2: Well, yeah, and then we get into that, the old 6-week cycle with the, you know, how many were the FBI involved with kind of putting somebody up to go do something and then jumping on them and say we did it?
1: Yeah, that's what I'm imagining most of this is. Attempted or carried out makes it sound like those a lot of those were real plots.
2: Saved or created.
1: Yeah.
0: High watermark in 2020. Most were planned or carried out by people associated with right-wing and anti-government groups and movements, the same ideology that propelled McVeigh.
1: Now we're caught up.
2: What do you want to bet in general they're counting a lot of the stuff during the 2020 Summer of Love to get that high number?
1: Ooh, that's a good point. I didn't think about that. Because they're saying most tied to right-wing.
2: Right, and people just ignore all that stuff that went on in 2020. That's fine. They were protesting stuff, so let them burn crap down.
1: Yeah, burning down the house, to quote Talking Heads. Now, that clip, right where she ended, leads us directly into where we first picked up. I titled this clip, Oh, and Also Trump, PBS.
2: So they ended with a comment about...
1: McVeigh and terrorism on the uptick, domestic terrorism.
2: Yeah, what'd they say? Conservative right-wing terrorism, and then they're going to roll right into Trump.
1: Exactly. And they kind of tied it in with it. Judy said, and there was a sharp uptick in 2020.
2: But I will point out that one of the stats that she quoted was up to 2021. So does that mean if the high watermark was in 2020, we're on a downslide, so we're doing okay?
1: Hey, that's a good... Yeah, I love your optimism there.
0: Just last month, with multiple indictments looming, former President Trump kicked off his campaign for 2024 in Waco during the 30th anniversary of the deadly Branch Davidian standoff.

0: You know what the N-word
1: Trump
0: is?
1: Trump didn't mention the siege, but opened the event with a version of the national anthem sung by the J6 prison choir, a group of men imprisoned for their role in the January 6th attack. And the former president continued to put forward anti-government conspiracy theories.
0: The abuses of power that we're currently witnessing at all levels of government will go down as among the most shameful, corrupt, and depraved chapters in all of American history. It's happening right before your eyes.
2: Just doing it in Waco is a signal to some people on the far-right extremists.
3: Dog whistle.
1: Retired civil servant Dennis Purifoy.
2: I think it's a tragedy what happened in Waco, don't get me wrong. But it's also evident to anybody that knows anything about Timothy McVeigh and his motivations. One of the reasons he did what he did in Oklahoma City was because of what happened in Waco. And so for Trump to not acknowledge that in any way or disavow it, it was disgusting to me. Still is.
3: Disgusting.
4: Ugh.
5: So are they implying that there's fine people in Waco?
3: It seemed like they were implying the opposite. You're not supposed to have any sympathy for him or even visit there for a rally, apparently. You notice they're like, Trump didn't even mention the Waco siege, he still did a rally in Waco. That's the only
5: still
3: thing.
5: Still in Waco nearby at the site of the siege with a big poster behind him that he set on fire.
3: Yeah, crazy.
5: Also, I like their example of that he was still spouting anti-government conspiracy theories. And then, of course, their quote from him is, you know, all these abuses of power you're seeing are some of the worst things that have, you know, that'll go down in history. Some of the worst, you know, things in the history of the country. I'm like, yeah, that sounds like a conspiracy theory.
3: That's PBS for you. So I got more PBS, but I can only do so much. You have to come back to that and do it in chunks, you know.
5: Chunks little bits and pieces. Too much PBS, you end up suffering from PBS.
3: Yeah. I don't know if that's like IBS or PMS.
5: Yeah, I'm sure I can come up with a name. Let me think about it on the fly, but yeah.
3: I was thinking it's got poop and shit. You just got to think of something the bee could be on.
5: I was going to say something like putrid belief syndrome or something like that, but
3: public broadcasting sickness. Yeah, I got. Should we just give like a? I guess give me your general, not your take on what exactly happened or who carried out the thing. But you were a lot. You were born when this happened. I was not. So
5: I was
3: maybe
5: born. I was in. April of 95, I was senior in high school on my way to college.
3: Okay, yeah, so I was 7 when 9/11 happened, so I remember that. But Oklahoma City, I don't even know if I was incepted yet. Like Leo DiCaprio.
5: Incepted.
3: Yeah, like Leo DiCaprio with that spinning top.
5: I was just a figment of Leonardo DiCaprio's mind in that one, inside a Japanese man, inside a Chinese man, inside some other dude, I don't know.
3: The dream of an old man.
5: Yeah, honestly, I don't remember a huge amount of the actual coverage. Obviously, the internet was nowhere near as widespread as it was, so it's not like people were sitting on social media all day.
6: Fuck the internet.
5: Yeah, exactly. TikToking it up and sharing, half-baked news stories, which is, you know, the closest thing we would have had would have been CNN as a 24-hour news. I don't even know if, like, other channels were around at that point. I don't remember it being, you know, specifically formative or something that people were just wailing in the streets or anything. You know, it was just another day. You move on. So
3: it didn't have the societal impact.
5: Absolutely not. Like it still doesn't.
3: Like 9/11. No. Okay. Yeah. But it was, I mean,
5: probably the closest thing. So here's the closest thing to that was it 1 year or 2 years later when they did the scene, the first scene of the X-Files movie, and they based it on the Oklahoma City bombing. And I remember that got some people riled up because they were like, well, that's kind of uncouth, or that's in poor taste to do that. But
3: too soon.
5: It was, and yet if you go back and watch that movie, holds up really well, by the way. Go back and watch that. Was that 96, 97, somewhere in there. It's about a federal agent deliberately setting off a bomb to hide evidence of in this case, it's extraterrestrials. But, you know, he's basically they're using a huge bombing, killing hundreds of people to hide evidence of one or two things. So it just rings true to this concept that something else was going on with this particular bombing.
3: Yeah, it seems like whether it was, you know, Building 7 or what Sam Tripoli always goes off on with Building 6 or even that weird explosion in Nashville Christmas morning a year or two ago.
5: At the AT&T switching center?
3: Yeah, it seems like there's always some kind of evidence destruction that is one of the purposes. But a lot of these things are dual purpose, I would imagine. It's like never let a good crisis go to waste. And we can waste it 10 different ways or not what's the opposite of waste? You can seize on it 10 different ways if you have a bunch of people with coalescing interests.
5: Yeah, if you want to, there's a phrase I can't remember, but if you want to hide a crime, you thrombocytopenia. If you want to hide another crime, you hide evidence of a crime, you go commit an even larger one, and it'll just get lost.
3: I have a similar thesis that my buddy Caleb and I came up with years ago called the double dick theory, where if you do something, whether on purpose or by accident, like spill a beer on someone's carpet, you have to immediately grab another beer or the beer they're holding and dump the whole thing on their carpet while making eye contact with them, and then they can't be mad at you. It's the double dick theory. If you knock a clock off somebody's wall, you immediately kick it as hard as you can across the room. It cancels out. So yeah, I get what you're saying.
5: Not sure that cancels out. It just gets them looking at something else. So a better example would be if you accidentally spill a beer at your at a friend's house when you're over there for a party, you go set their car on fire. They forget all about that beer being spilled.
3: Okay, yeah. I like that. I don't know if I call that the double dick theory, but it's like that's like I like it though. So there was as you heard in the intro, the official story is a guy. And I guess the guy that helped him build the bomb, Mr. Nichols, Timothy McVeigh, Nichols, drive this Ryder truck, which originally was a car, but then turned into a truck in later reports, and detonate it. what is it? It's like just a bunch of fertilizer and diesel fuel, basically.
5: Fertilizer, diesel fuel, primarily, yeah. It's just a big nitrogen bomb.
3: Yeah, blow up, over a third, if not half of the building, killing 160 something people. And there was all these reports, which I can play a couple of multiple bombs being retrieved from the building. But the official story is, for anybody that is completely unfamiliar with this, that Tim McVeigh acted alone, other than having some help building a bomb, to disgruntled war vets that were upset about Ruby Ridge, Randy Weaver, and Waco.
5: And there's also the John Doe number two that was spotted and they could never track down. Mm-hmm. And these guys who they thought might be kept turning up dead in prison and stuff. And it was just, it kind of domino after domino after domino related to this general theory.
3: But initially, within, just an hour or two of the bombing, the governor of Oklahoma, Frank Keating, is on the line with local news and he's saying he just talked to Bill Clinton and they're like, they're counterterrorism experts are on their way. And it's definitely a really sophisticated group that pulled this off.
4: The reports I have is that one device was deactivated. Apparently there's another device. And obviously whatever did the damage to the Murrah building was a tremendous, very sophisticated explosive device.
6: So President Clinton just called Frank Keating, Governor Frank Keating, and he says that three FBI anti-terrorist teams are en route to Oklahoma City. Right now, they are saying that this is the work of a sophisticated group. This is a very sophisticated device, and it has to have been done by an explosives expert, obviously with this type of explosion.
7: I believe that the federal government should give people cocaine with marijuana.
3: So that you... There's no...
5: Wait, what?
3: that was a separate, unrelated Bill Clinton.
5: Went off on that press conference. That went to a weird spot.
3: There's just something weird that they're... I don't know. You'd think they would have their story straight ahead of time, but I guess back then they didn't have as much of a tightly knit network in the media. Mockingbird wasn't at 100% capacity. Because this idea that they immediately say... Oh, it's got to be a real sophisticated group. The governor and Bill Clinton are immediately coming out saying it must have been a sophisticated. Even the governor there was saying they've already deactivated two additional bombs that that they've diffused.
5: Yeah, they found at least three on site, sort of thing, and each one was bigger than the last.
3: Mm-hmm.
5: I don't think it was that Mockingbird wasn't in effect as much as they jumped on it from a federal standpoint to get the local yokels out. They didn't want the local sheriff, the local police involved. They wanted to come in quickly, and it was a federal crime scene because it was a federal building and federal property, et cetera. So,
3: right.
5: By stating it was a sophisticated attack by a sophisticated group who were, you know, well-funded, et cetera, et cetera, et cetera, that let them lump it all into the general larger theme of international, or in this case, domestic terrorism.
3: Yeah, and I do have a terrorism expert. I think this is on Channel 4, Oklahoma News. But
8: Dr., we are just shocked that this would happen here in the heartland of America. Should we be shocked about a car bomb in Oklahoma City?
9: Well, any place you have a federal building, you have a target.
8: That's the question everybody has right now. Why here? Why Oklahoma City? And
9: you find out by finding why that building. I don't think it's material that it was in Oklahoma City. It's really the building. The building could have been in any city in the United States. The question is, why that building? And was it Waco? Is it the Nation of Islam? We should find out an awful lot when the bombs are taken apart. I think it was a great stroke of luck. As you're mentioning, it's hard to talk about luck on a day like today in Oklahoma City. But it was a great stroke of luck that we actually have got diffused bombs. It's through the bomb material that we will be able to track down who committed this atrocity.
8: All right, Dr. Randall Heather, terrorism expert, we appreciate your time and your thoughts today, and I assume that we will be speaking with you again here in the hours and days to come.
3: So there he is, flat out saying it, confirming that they've retrieved multiple devices, and he's like, this is really lucky because we're going to be able to dismantle these and figure out who built the bombs. You never heard about that. Again, that was the day of the bombing.
5: Yeah, a lot of stories change. Now, granted, a lot of details change in these sorts of stories early on, just through mixed information or bad information, mixed messages, et cetera. But it is strange that some of these things kept coming up and then never again afterwards.
3: I mean, he seemed very confident that they had devices on hand.
5: Well, yeah, and there were reports where they found multiple bombs and they would defuse the other two, sort of thing. So it was a common thread early on that there were multiple bombs and only one went off.
3: Right, and you brought up John Doe number two earlier. Have you seen any of the? I think it's that same Channel 4 News, like investigative stuff they did in the weeks following up.
5: Not specifically on that. No, none of the video. Just read a lot of articles about it.
3: Well, they were trying to get a hold of the, they had documents and testimony that there were multiple cameras pointed at the building, and they were trying to get the cameras showing John Doe number two. This is still during the manhunt, nationwide manhunt during, of John Doe two.
5: Even during the trial, when they used that footage, there was mysterious sections missing from multiple cameras all roughly around the same time. And their response was, well, that's just when the tapes were out. We were changing the tapes.
3: Yeah. The tapes had a cycle. Help
5: their case.
3: And all right within. I have a clip on that too, actually.
5: And a bit of trivia, because it was government surplus. They sold those same, tape recorders, to the, New York City Department of Corrections. And those were later used in, to watch Epstein. Oops. They broke again.
3: I thought you were going to say it's those tapes that went missing they taped over them like the moon landing, like NASA. They just repurposed them and gave them to NASA.
5: They needed those for something else. There's a special episode of Dallas on. Got to tape that.
3: I've got to see season 2, episode 4 of Chips.
5: You guys got to see this episode of Family Feud.
3: I've seen this episode of Jeopardy before. I got to make more tapes.
8: It was just hours after the bombing when the news channel first told you about the possibility that surveillance cameras may have captured the explosion and the killers on tape. Sources and sources for the LA Times describe what's actually on those tapes. The information shows some huge surprises, the biggest that it may have been John Doe number two, not Timothy McVeigh, who detonated the bomb. Wow. Brad Edwards has the latest on the investigation in this exclusive news channel report.
10: Our new information comes directly from a source that has seen parts of those surveillance tapes. It also comes from reports now in the Los Angeles Times. But perhaps the biggest surprise is contained in the news channel's own information.
11: Timothy McVeigh was not the last person to leave the Ryder truck. In fact, another man sat inside the cab of the truck after McVeigh got out. We believe that man is John Doe number two, a man who, for all we know, is still on the loose, leaving open a vital question. Was it John Doe number two who actually set off the bomb, not Timothy McVeigh, as we've all been led to believe? News Channel 4 has for weeks been demanding copies of the surveillance tapes from the FBI. The federal government so far is dragging its feet.
12: Unbelievable.
3: So even they were even
5: is
3: digging.
5: It though?
3: They were even. Yeah, it's course for the par, I think is the phrase. That's the term, right?
5: Yes.
3: I do like how they are just even like the local news back then would kind of call out the FBI though. Like, well, we asked for the footage and the FBI said, go fuck yourself. And we said, oh. So,
5: fuck you. No, fuck you. Now, there was, I will say, over the last 10 years, maybe less-ish, about 10 years, there's been an uptick in this, like, do whatever the government says, trust the government, et cetera. There was a general distrust of any sort of federal or even state authority 30 years ago. So it was you know, kind of, for them to, like, just kind of throw in that comment, the federal government, of course, is dragging their feet. Like, government, geez, can't even get their act together. You know,
3: yeah.
5: It's pretty standard.
3: Okay. Well, and I guess that's fair because, like, you were bringing up X-Files. That was a pretty don't trust the government. And it, like, in the media, just in the entertainment, movies and TV, that was kind of a thing that was pushed too. And it could be, I guess, do you think that's because it was more in the zeitgeist already culturally and that bled into media? Or is it vice versa? Does media create that opinion and sentiment?
5: I think it's just a reflection of the times they lived or times we lived in it. You know, so you go back and that's when things that, like, would never exist today. You have it was a Mel Gibson movie, Conspiracy Theory. You have the one with Will Smith. I can't remember the name of that one where they were getting spied on by the police and stuff. So it's just
3: Fresh
5: and then
3: Prince
5: there's
3: of
5: a
3: Bel-Air?
5: Huge cover up. Yes, Fresh Prince. That's exactly what it was. Documentary. What the heck was the name of that movie?
3: Enemy of the State, maybe.
5: Yeah, that one.
3: Yeah.
5: So it's all about, like, huge government overreach and, oh my goodness, we screwed up. Let's go kill a bunch of people to cover up our mistake. And people are just, like, munching popcorn and drinking soda watching that because they're just, they 100% bought into it. But that sort of sentiment, and those were like 97, 96, that sort of sentiment now, you're like, what? No, you can't do, no, they're upstanding individuals. They're not the Patriot Front walking around with their FBI shirts on inside out.
3: I didn't even think about the timeline on this till just now, but who did the score for that movie? John Williams, the just all-star cast and Oscar-winning film JFK by Oliver Stone, the most, like, conspiratorial government movie of all time, came out in 91. That's just a couple years before.
5: It was 91, yeah. Mm-hmm. So that general feeling towards government was pretty common. That FBI probably doing something, so... Well, not so much on the FBI as much as just the federal government in general was just kind of not necessarily a bad actor as much as just incompetent, or they didn't have, you know, they clearly had special interests at heart, not the American people, et cetera. So that was, and this was all pre-9/11. So.
3: Yeah. Man, dads would wear shorts that were way too short. That's all I remember from the 90s. I remember thinking that is like a
5: 70s and 80s too. In the 80s, you look them up. There was a brand called Bike, and you could get these bike spandex shorts that everyone would wear. That was the thing.
3: Oh God.
5: Yeah, so one thing from that clip, man. Cargo shorts down past my knees.
3: Yeah, exactly.
5: One of the things they didn't mention in that that news story was that at one point there was stories about. A second body a body found in the truck that was the John Doe number two, that was the second driver, or possibly even a John Doe number three, and that this person helped McVeigh or whoever build the bomb, and then they killed them and just left them in the Ryder truck. So when it blew up, there was like I'm trying to remember vaguely on this, they found like an extra leg or something they couldn't account for.
3: I don't know about this. Is there like news reports on this at the time, or is that something that was discovered in retrospect?
5: well, it was discovered in retrospect, obviously, because it couldn't be discovered before, but...
3: Well, I mean, did they discover it, like, that day of the bombing, or was it reported on that day, or...
5: Let's see.
3: Because a lot of that best news footage you get is from the day of, before the memo went out, and to everybody, like, hey, shut up. Stop it.
5: I'll see what I can dig up. Here's something from the Washington Times. Said Oklahoma City bombing. There's a mysterious detached leg found in the rubble of the destroyed building. Since all 168 known victims' legs have been accounted for, the left leg has perplexed investigators and has yet to be traced back to an owner.
3: Wow.
5: This article is from 2015.
3: I had no idea. That's news to me. That's pretty wild. Maybe there was a leg tree somebody had planted in the greenhouse section of that.
5: Well, it was that dude with the third leg. so it said, unmatched left leg collected. So again, this is from 2015, so 20 years later, so they're doing a retrospective, but it goes back to a story in 1997, reviving the possibility of 169th unidentified victim, as well as defense lawyers' long-held belief that Timothy McVeigh and Terry Nichols had an additional accomplice. So it's kind of part of the John Doe number 2, but potentially a John Doe number 3 theory, because they think they know who John Doe number 2 was.
3: 2.75 if he's missing a leg.
5: Two, maybe four. Yeah. They arrested a guy, and he was killed in prison a couple days later. And then somebody else, you know, could give evidence on that. And then that prisoner was killed in prison, and it's just, you know, very strange.
3: I do. Yeah, I have some stuff on that. I have stuff on the missing tapes with the guy named Jesse Trinidad, who's a lawyer. He's subpoenaed and got these tapes. I think he was the one that had the tapes released to him where they're missing footage. It's very convenient time.
5: So Trinidad was, that was the first guy they thought was John Doe number 2, was his brother that they like arrested on an unrelated charge, like in Los Angeles or somewhere. They shipped him to Oklahoma City for some odd reason. And his brother is an attorney from somewhere, Seattle, something like that. And his brother, they were talking on the phone every day about his upcoming, you know, his arraignment. And then suddenly the guy, quote unquote, committed suicide, and his body was all beat up and bruised and all sorts of, they used makeup to try to hide some of the injuries. And it's another one of those suicides where he slashed his own throat and, you know, crushed his own skull and, you know, well, boy, that's a hell of a way to commit suicide.
3: There's a couple of those with this case. Trinidad really started digging
5: into that.
3: Yeah. So that's what his brother getting, suicided in jail and the cameras malfunctioning, where we heard that before. For the suicide was what led him. He was investigating his brother's death, and that just kept coming back to the Oklahoma City bombing. Because why was a guy
5: he kept digging. Yep.
3: Why was a guy that had he was drinking beer on his own property, which was technically a violation of his parole, but he was taken from Southern California to Oklahoma City during the John Doe 2 manhunt, and literally the reason he was brought in was because he was drinking beer.
12: I've been drinking beer.
5: You have a Bill Nye beer chant.
3: that's the Chinese pronunciation of the Bill Nye theme song.
5: Is it really?
3: Yeah.
5: Are they trying to say Bill?
3: Yeah. Beer
5: Nye, the science guy.
3: Discord asked for the I've been drinking beer drop. They made that for me and sent it back. I just loved it.
5: That's awesome.
3: I wish I could credit them. I always forget.
5: Yeah, what the hell, man?
3: I'll have to go back through those. I credited them at the time, but I'm, what can I say? I'm a piece of shit.
5: That's great.
3: It's really good. But, yeah, so I'll play some of the Jesse Trinidad talking about the mysterious death of his brother and, why he thinks that might've happened.
13: I spoke with him Saturday evening. He was supposed to call back Sunday, and
3: He's talking to Jesse Trinidad, the lawyer, is talking about his brother, Kenneth Trinidad, that he's speaking with, was speaking with on the phone.
13: To call AKA back Sunday.
5: Potentially John Doe number 2.
13: He arrived on Friday, the 18th of August, 1995. I spoke to him on the 19th of August, the Saturday, for about 20 minutes, talking about his parole hearing and how that, you know, there was no way they were going to send him back to jail for drinking beer.
12: I've been drinking beer!
13: And on Sunday, he was supposed to call me back, and he didn't. And on Monday morning, my mother received a call. This was August 21st, 1995, from the warden at the Federal Transfer Center in Oklahoma City, saying my brother had committed suicide and asking permission to have his body cremated. And, of course, she refused. My mother refused that request. It took about a week of fighting with the federal government to have his body released. We found out later that during that time period, the federal government had made two attempts to have his body cremated. When he arrived home, he was covered in makeup, and my mother, his wife, and my sister removed the makeup. I was on my way to Southern California, in Orange County, where they had sent the body, where his wife and my family still live. When I arrived, he had been beaten head to toe. His skull was split in three places. His throat had been cut. Even the soles of his feet had been beaten. And the government said it was a suicidal hanging.
3: Gotta love that.
5: He fell down the stairs.
3: He was always a clumsy guy. Yes. Yeah. That's more of a backgrounder. I'll just go into this next one here. It's about a minute and 20.
13: And what we never had was a motive for his death. People would say to you, why would the federal government torture, and he was tortured, and murder your brother? And we had no explanation for that. Another thing about the case that was always unexplainable was the fact that so much evidence disappeared. My brother was supposedly found with blood-stained clothing, but when his body was turned over to the medical examiner 2 hours later, his clothes are gone. He's wearing nothing but boxer shorts. The video camera, supposedly that would monitor access to my brother, malfunctioned. Yeah. The logbooks that would have shown who came and went from the institution with access to my brother either disappeared, or the pages on the date my brother was there, dates my brother were there, were torn out. The crime scene photographs disappear. The medical examiner is not allowed access to the death scene. When he finally is allowed access to the death scene 4 months later, it had been painted and cleaned up. And this is all done by the FBI and the Department of Justice. And we could never understand why this kind of resistance was coming from the government.
3: So you've heard, I assume, the reason he thinks he got killed was a mistaken identity?
5: Yeah, so they thought he was, they thought he matched the description of the John Doe number two from Oklahoma City. So that's why they shipped him out there, which is what really kind of started off his brother digging into this. I think they also didn't know who the guy was initially, but you know, the fact that his brother was a very successful attorney, mm-hmm. With the resources to really start digging into this. Obviously they thought they had the wrong guy. So the thought on his death was they were torturing him for a confession related to Oklahoma City. And so it was federal guys doing the torturing.
3: Right. And his brother had been a bank robber, which I guess I should have mentioned earlier. There was like a supposed domestic terror cell that was tied in with, they were very nearby Ruby Ridge. And they were trying to banks to fund anti-government offensives.
5: Yeah. In the mid 90s, there was this, there was kind of a dirty word was the word militia. And there was this concept of these militias, these weird ones that goes like the Ohio Military Reserve and things like that, that were these unaffiliated, unsanctioned, just, you know, bunch of guys out drinking beer, shooting guns. There was a Clint Eastwood movie where they played this up, Pink Cadillac, from the late 80s. So go back, and that was like, this ties in exactly with that theory. So that's, again, Hollywood reflecting what was going on. And the bad guys in that one were literally white nationalist bank robbers who, you know, were going to go shoot up the government, sort of thing. And that was kind of the sense at the time. And so you had these loosely affiliate, not affiliated, but unaffiliated, but kind of loose groups that would just, you know, eight guys would get together and form a militia, and they'd go out and shoot stuff on the weekends. Well, we can't have that. And some of them started, some of them were tied to white nationalism and you know, KKK and Nazi stuff, whatever. But that all it takes is one, and now they're all affiliated with that. Mm-hmm. And so the thought was this guy, because he was a convicted bank robber. And you know, his brother would describe him as, he would always rob a bank with a gun that wouldn't fire anyway. So he got a lesser sentence. But he served his time. And so when they came out, here's a guy who kind of matched the description of John Doe number two and what had, you know, a history of bank robbery. And so they thought, okay, this is our guy, because we have these militia groups in Oklahoma or Kansas or somewhere near, like you said, nearby, who were, also robbing banks to fund their kind of anti-government activities. So, and this all happened within just a few months, I think less than 2 months, something like that. So Oklahoma City was in mid-April, and this guy was dead by like July or August.
3: Yeah.
5: So they were doing everything they could to kind of figure out what was going on or find the right people or whatever, however you want to phrase that. And so they basically, this guy was in jail for like 3 or 4 days, and they, you know, basically beat him to death and then said he committed suicide.
3: And it's, right, because how do you convince? It's kind of like the Gitmo, Guantanamo Bay stuff. Like, if you're innocent and you're getting tortured, how are you going to convince anybody that you're innocent? At that point, it's just, you got to tell, you're telling them what they want to hear, basically, to get out of it.
5: Mm-hmm.
3: But yeah, I'll play this on Richard Lee Guthrie. This is still Jesse Trindu talking.
13: June, July 1990.
3: Whoa.
5: Woo. Sounds terrible.
3: Let's try that again here.
13: June or July 1996, I see an article in the Los Angeles Times talking about a man named Richard Lee Guthrie, who had been found hanging in his cell in federal custody. And it was the day before Guthrie had said that he was going to give an interview to the Los Angeles Times that would blow the lid off the Oklahoma City bombing. And it just simply said that Guthrie belonged to a group of bank robbers. And I didn't focus much on Guthrie. There was no photograph of Guthrie either. And then shortly before his death, I received a message from Tim McVeigh, who told me, he said, when I saw your brother's picture and heard what happened to him, I want you to know that, in my opinion, he was murdered by the FBI because they mistook him for Richard Lee Guthrie. And I looked at a photograph of Guthrie, and Guthrie looked very similar to my brother. But what really brought all the pieces together was a phone call from a reporter named J.D. Cash, who had followed the Oklahoma City bombing from the moment it happened. He was a reporter in eastern Oklahoma. He'd had family and friends killed in the bombing.
3: That's one thing that seems to get underestimated by these type of plots, is people's family members get killed, and it's underestimated the vengeance that these, like, I mean, not that, I guess nobody's been brought to justice for it, but the amounts of
5: the lengths people will go to investigate this.
3: Right. The determination people have.
5: Yeah.
3: Yeah. Like this, like Jesse, Trindu and more, like, I guess we probably won't get into it this episode necessarily, but Terry Yeke, his wife, has like gone completely public and just it probably goes the same way with like the FBI. If the FBI think one of their guys got killed by somebody, they'll torture that guy to death and make it look like a suicide and sleep great that night because, you know, mm-hmm. they took out one of their guys. So it's kind of a, I don't know, it's kind of a interesting dynamic there. But the JD, this is Jesse talking about the JD Cash call. This is the last clip on that. Feel free to pause at any time, because I think this is more than just like a mistaken identity or like wrong place at wrong time coincidence. This is almost like a supernatural level of coincidence of this guy, like the similarities they had, not just the bank robbery and the look, but.
13: And it was in 2003, I believe, or 2004, yeah, when I received a call from JD, and he said, if you got a minute, I'd like to talk to you about your brother. And I said, sure. And what JD said was, describe your brother. And I said, well, you know, he was, and JD said, well, how tall was he? And I said, he's about 5'8", 5'9". JDC, what was his build like? I said he was a very powerfully built man. Complexion, I said he was dark complected. A mustache, yes, had a mustache. Where was he when he was picked up? And I said, well, he was coming back across the border from Mexico. He'd been down to visit some friends down there. And his wife's family, she's Mexican-American, a citizen in the United States, but still have family in Baja, California. And J.D. said, what was he driving? And I said, a mid-1980s, a 1986 Chevrolet pickup truck. And J.D. said, did he have any tattoos? And I said, yes. And J.D. said, what kind? And I said, he had a dragon tattoo. And J.D. said, where? And I said, on his left forearm. And J.D. said, oh, shit. He said, you better sit down. I said, I'm sitting down. And he said, let me tell you this.
5: Sit down even harder.
13: He said, the largest manhunt in American history was for John Doe 2. It was occurring at the time your brother was arrested. And J.D. said, this is the description of John Doe 2. White male, powerful upper body build, 5'8", 5'9", dark complected, believed to be in Canada or Mexico, driving mid-1980s Chevrolet pickup truck, dragon tattoo, left forearm. And that's when it all came together, that they had mistaken my brother for someone else. And that someone else was Richard Lee Guthrie, who was a perfect match, I found out later, for my brother, down to the dragon tattoo on his left forearm.
3: I mean, that's almost like a... That's just kind of crazy. Like, the odds of that are just incredible. If that's all true. I mean, I guess in a country of 300 million people, I guess is about what it was at the time, that's not out of the question for somebody for two people to have the same truck and both have robbed banks and both have a dragon tattoo on their left forearm and look real similar. But it's just kind of like, wow.
5: Yeah, well, and yeah, I was even down to the tattoo in the same place, and they both had a big old porn star style mustache sort of thing. But, you know, it's not. Nothing there they described was terribly uncommon, but yeah, you think they do some homework before they beat a guy to death with pool cues on his feet.
3: Right. But yeah, so Richard Lee Guthrie also dies suspiciously. No camera. Cameras don't work, all that.
13: As they said, Guthrie ended up hanging, supposedly suicide, in his cell while in the custody of the FBI. We had an eyewitness to my brother's murder, an inmate named Alden Gildas Baker. A month before we were going to go to the trial, Baker supposedly hangs himself in his cell while under FBI custody. Again, another suicide.
3: I know I glossed over it, but it's also interesting that Timothy McVeigh himself called Jesse Trinadu to let him know that he thinks his brother was murdered.
5: Yeah, there was I think it was before his trial, so they were trying to do anything they can to kind of just throw what's the term here, to shed doubt on the case. So
3: yeah, but I don't know. I guess it's hard to tell McVeigh or Nichols, because I mean they're clearly in feds in some capacity.
5: Well, they were both in the military, so they definitely started there.
3: Right, but it seemed like they, even after they were tried and convicted, especially if you watch that 60 Minutes interview with McVeigh, he's very confident that he can't say too much, but he's confident they're going to take care of him. Like, he's not a guy he seems like everything's still kind of going according to plan. Like, they said, I'll be fine. Does that make sense? That's how I read his demeanor anyway. But he still feels guilt enough to call the guy's brother that got killed when he shouldn't have had anything to do with it.
5: Well, I guess I'm not following your connection there, but.
3: Well, because Jesse Trinadu said that McVeigh called him up personally.
5: Did he call him personally, or did he reach out? Anyway, he's basically trying to point the finger at somebody else and said, no, it was actually, who was the guy we just said? Guthrie.
3: Yeah. It's all very convoluted.
5: Which would point towards this larger, you know, militia bank robbing group can't remember the name of that group, but it was the something Aryan Brotherhood, something or other like that. You know, it had a weird name like that. So again, whether that was he realized he was being set up as a patsy, or he was involved but not to that extent, or hard to say. But he was, I think he was definitely trying to point people at some other potential guilty parties.
3: Yeah, it's just, it's really. I've watched that interview with McVeigh on 60 Minutes a handful of times, and every time I don't know what to make of it. Have you seen it?
5: I'm sure I have, not recently.
3: Yeah, it's just, I should have clipped some of it. I think I have a little bit maybe somewhere, but probably not leveled out correctly, so I'll save that. But yeah, it's just very bizarre. Very, very, just very weird that McVeigh is calm, collected, and he's like, well, I can't say this and I can't say that, but I will tell you that there were more people involved, and I'm confident that my lawyers are going to get me out of here, and I didn't do anything wrong type of thing. I'm serving my country. It's just really, I don't know, unless he's just delusional and the violent psychopath that he's made out to be, which didn't play that way. But
5: well, go back and watch some of the interviews with Charles Manson in prison, too. I mean, the guy was clearly off his rocker, but at times could be very coherent and, you know, kind of persuasive and charming. So
3: yeah, the swastika tattoo on the forehead is a little hard sell.
5: Well, that was a little much there.
3: Yeah, maybe he meant it in like the Hindi, like Indian way before the Nazis co-opted it.
5: Well, or he was just a big fan of the Denver International Airport runway system.
3: Oh, probably. Yeah.
5: Yeah, he's just like, I like big airports.
3: He had the blue Bronco with the red eyes on his ass cheek tattooed. Nobody saw that one.
5: By the way, anyone curious, just go to Google Maps, look up the Denver International Airport, and look at the runway layout. Weird.
3: Yeah, I went there a couple years back. It was like right before COVID, and they had already taken down like some of the murals I was excited to go see.
5: A lot of the murals came down, but I will say that they are well aware, not to get off on a tangent here, but Denver Airport is well aware of the reputation that they have, and they lean into it. So all of their like construction signs, you know, like, hey, please partner dust, we're working on a remodel, all say things like, we'll finish up as soon as the lizard people return our tools and stuff like that. So it's, they lean into those stories about the airport and the bunker underneath and all that stuff. So credit to them for that.
3: The net in the chat says the Hutari militia.
5: Yeah, so he was bringing up in here that Michigan had a big militia component back in the 90s, and the FBI infiltrated them, and there was some things going on there. So this was a common thing in the late 80s, early 90s. A lot of these kind of disaffected groups, all branded as anti-government. Today they'd be domestic terrorists, and they would just get rousted and shot. But
3: yeah,
5: you know, it was a not uncommon thing. So in something in 1995, it's easy for them to say, oh, there was probably this white nationalist militia involved. The people go, yeah, probably. Yeah,
3: I'll buy that.
5: Whereas if they said that today, it's a different tact, because we don't have, as much as we have the fake Patriot Front, and there's another, what was the other one? There's the 3%ers, Patriot, and there's a couple of these groups.
3: Yeah, you mean Rob Duda, Patriot Front.
5: Patriot Front. Yeah. Guys are still wandering around with police protection. Weird. But
3: the other one was, they've got these Proud groups. Boys?
5: Proud Boys, yeah, that was the other one. But none of them are kind of to the same type that existed in the 80s and 90s, where it was, you know, a bunch of good old boys out doing their thing, riding ATVs around and shooting shotguns. There was never any thought given to, like, well, this is a serious threat or whatever. But, you know, they'd be like, ah, damn the government, you know, I don't want to pay taxes. You know, it was that sort of thing. Well, you know, and people don't necessarily disagree with that, but it wasn't like they were staging mass insurrection, like, say, the autonomous zone in Seattle, but we won't bring that up.
3: That was fine. That lasted forever. That was pretty crazy. Well, how long did that go on? A couple months?
5: What was that place called? The Seattle Autonomous Zone.
3: Sure felt like a couple months.
5: Until the weather got bad. Capitol Hill Autonomous Zone.
3: Wait, the weather's good in Seattle sometimes?
5: Yeah, the weather's lovely. And so, Here's how you know somebody has ever been to Seattle during the summer. When they say, oh, it's so beautiful there, that means they were there between the months of June and September. If they're there any other time, then it's just kind of drizzly and miserable. And I say that as a former resident of Seattle.
3: I've been scared to go there after I saw that goblin dump hot coffee on Alex Jones.
5: It is a, so I will say this, you know, I first went to Seattle in the early 90s or so, and it was a very interesting place, very great. It's a shithole now. It's an absolute utter shithole. It's San Francisco level shithole. Seattle, Portland, all those cities, just, you know, avoid them like the plague. Despite what people saying, it's not that way. I lived here for 30 years. It's fine. Yeah, just go downtown to Second Street real quick and see if you get accosted by folks. Yeah, it's terrible. Autonomous zone established June 8th. Cleared in July, but July they were back. Anyways, a month or two.
3: Yeah.
5: So
3: wow. Well, that the militia talk is maybe a good lead-in to go back to PBS here.
0: April 19, 1995.
14: About a third of the building has been blown away.
0: A Ryder rental truck with 5,000 pounds of explosives ripped through the Alfred P. Murrah Federal.
3: The early report said 12,000 pounds, but I guess by 2017, when this PBS NewsHour thing came out, it was.
5: Yeah, there was all sorts of stories that he bought 20,000 pounds of fertilizer, which is enough to like go fully fertilize a 15-acre farm or something. So that amount is not necessarily unusual, which is why people were kind of aghast at this. Like, what? You can do this? It's like, well, you can make all sorts of, go find the Anarchist Cookbook. You can make all sorts of crazy shit out there. So a farmer or somebody who purports to be a farmer over several months buying enough to fertilize his 20-acre corn farm, that no one's going to blink an eye at that or bat an eye at that.
3: Yeah. We haven't even gotten into the logistics of how that bomb would do the damages it did to that building and take out those columns and everything. But yeah, you can make a fertilizer bomb. It's possible. I'm not condoning that action though. Unless you really want to.
0: Building in Oklahoma City, 168 people were killed, 19 children among them.
15: I thought, who has come in here and done this terrible thing?
16: I knew very little of this story. I mean, I remember, like a lot of people remember that day and the image of that building, you know, with its face blown off, an image that we weren't used to or accustomed to at the time.
0: Barrack Goodman is director of the film Oklahoma City. And,
16: while I think a lot of people remember this as a simple story of a lone terrorist committing.
3: I think it's starring Chris Pratt. It's an animated children's movie.
16: It actually has very deep roots. And when we pulled on those roots, a whole nother story sort of appeared.
0: The film delves into the rise of white nationalist militias in the 1980s and two later events that galvanized the country and deeply influenced Oklahoma City bomber Timothy McVeigh.
17: It's the new thing in America. It's called the militia.
0: The siege of Ruby Ridge in 1992, when the FBI and U.S. Marshals confronted Randy Weaver at his home in rural Idaho, resulting in the deaths of Weaver's wife, son, and a U.S. Marshal.
18: The events at Ruby Ridge lit up the radical right.
19: You're a disgrace to the white race!
0: And the following year, Waco, Texas, when federal agents responding to reports of...
3: It was just some guy yelling, you're a disgrace. He's like a guy that's yelling outside Randy Weaver's house at cops, at federal agents.
5: No, that comes from their library of sound effects. They had one of their interns yell that in the parking lot, and then they just dropped that in there.
3: Yeah. Well, to be fair to PBS, it was actual footage of... because I remember clipping it. It was actual footage of people outside Randy Weaver's house yelling at the cops. Now, could that guy have been a Fed or a paid provocateur? Probably. But there were a lot of people with white traitor signs and all kinds of stuff outside that Ruby Ridge scene, like during the standoff with Weaver. Mm. I mean, just because there's... And also, I'll just say, just to clarify my point... Just because a lot of like racist white nationalists or KKK things are infiltrated by feds doesn't mean they're actually a bunch of like racist morons out there that really believe that shit. I think I tend to think that's less of a real threat nowadays, but even
5: though I would say the percentages are probably similar to what we saw with the Michigan governor kidnapping plot, whereas right. 12 people and like 8 of them were FBI informants.
3: Yeah. I think it might have been 10.
5: I would say that's probably pretty common. If you went and really looked at these groups that were either, you know, people who are either known to the FBI, FBI informants, paid FBI informants, undercover people, whatever it is, you're going to find a huge percentage, like in the 25, 30, 40% range in some of these groups.
3: Yeah. Yeah, I'd say it's over 50% in a lot of cases, just based on the just absolute goofiness of some of these protest signs I see even back then in the 90s, or the Patriot Front stuff, how like uniform and hidden, They're all hiding their faces. Yeah, it's got to be mostly feds.
19: To the white race!
0: And the following year, Waco, Texas, when federal agents, responding to reports of weapons stockpiling, attempted to arrest the leader of a religious sect known as the Branch Davidians. A firefight broke out, killing 10, including 4 ATF agents. And after a 51-day standoff, the complex went up in flames as agents moved in with tear gas. More than 70 people died.
3: Just arrived. But how many kids died?
0: During the long standoff, then 24-year-old Army veteran Timothy McVeigh had been watching nearby.
3: That just boggles my mind.
14: He had already apparently been very concerned about what had happened at Ruby Ridge. So he came down to Waco and sold bumper stickers with pro-gun, anti-government slogans.
3: I think McVeigh was kind of like, you know what that is very reminiscent of to me? When you see those pictures of McVeigh at Waco protesting and he's selling bumper stickers that have swastikas on them and pro-gun messages. It reminds me of when Lee Harvey Oswald was handing out pro-Castro or anti-Castro leaflets.
5: Anti-Castro things, yeah.
3: But I think then later he was pro-Castro on TV, but he was handing out anti-Castro leaflets.
5: Well, and it's like McVeigh had done this stuff. Well, McVeigh had done this stuff before where he was like reprimanded, I think, when he was still in the Army for pointing out that how come these guys can wear shirts that say black power, but if I wear one that says white power, then, you know, he gets called out for it. So,
3: right.
5: It kind of makes you wonder, was he doing this just almost as a LARP, or was he easily talked into it, or did he really believe it?
3: Yeah, it's hard to tell. It's the same thing with Oswald. Like the MO is, and then you get in also into the weirdness of multiple. It's not as solid evidence as it is with Oswald, where there's multiple Oswalds popping up. But even with McVeigh, there's different people seeing him, and the sketches don't even look at all like the same guy. Like the police sketches or artist sketches they have. It's just like, were there multiple people posing as McVeigh? Like the McVeigh that rented the Ryder truck, was that like a different McVeigh?
5: By the way, I did find so I'm looking at the photo of him selling these bumper stickers, 4 for $5. So one says, ban guns, make the streets safe for government takeover. I can't read what this one says, but one has a hammer and sickle on it too. So
3: yeah, isn't there one that has the swastika and the hammer and sickle?
5: It has it's a swastika and the hammer and sickle.
3: Yeah, so it might not even be a pro. If you can read what it says, I couldn't read it in the picture I saw, but it might be saying that like it was the communists and the Nazis that took the guns.
5: Communazis?
3: Yeah, so he might be. It might be just pointing out that fascists and communists take guns. It might not be a pro swastika.
5: Something government control is what it says. I'll have to see if I can find that. I don't know.
3: Zoom enhance.
5: Zoom rotate and enhance.
3: Let's go back. I want to revisit the John Doe number 2 thing while we're on it. Before we get too far off, because I can only do so much PBS at a time. Like I said, the Attorney General at the time, Janet Reno,
5: fine, upstanding individual.
3: Yeah, she does a press conference on it, saying that John Doe number 2 is still at large.
20: Director Free and I have just spoken with the president. And I am pleased to announce that one of the individuals believed to be responsible for Wednesday's terrible attack on the Murrah Federal Building in Oklahoma City has been arrested. Timothy McVeigh, age 27, who we previously called John Doe No. 1, the man with the light brown crew cut, was arrested by local authorities on a traffic violation about 60 miles from Oklahoma City on Wednesday morning. About an hour and a half after the explosion occurred. At the time of his arrest, he was in the possession of a firearm. He has been in the local jail since the arrest. He will be taken into custody by the FBI. Searches are being planned and executed at several locations around the country this afternoon. I remind everyone that John Doe No. 2 remains at large. He should be considered armed and extremely dangerous. There is a strong likelihood that other persons are involved in this tragedy as well.
21: Everybody knows that.
3: So there's Janet Reno, and then I have a clip. Did you remember the press conference she did with Bill Clinton about a year after that?
5: Well, which one? I mean,
1: I'm here today to address speculation as to why no independent counsel has been appointed to investigate alleged illegal fundraising by the Democratic National Committee.
3: It was this one. Definitely not Saturday Night Live or anything.
1: Let me just say that the Attorney General has concluded that no

0: of alert. And don't worry, Janet Reno has got this under control.
1: Will Ferrell bursts through the door as Janet Reno. It's kind of
2: good Lord.
1: Obviously I wasn't alive, at least not old enough to watch SNL when all this was going on, but I had gone back and seen a bunch of 90s SNL. I did not remember Will Ferrell playing Janet Reno at all. That was news to me. Do you remember that?
2: Vaguely. I mean, I vaguely can recall that, but that kind of goes to the constant ribbing of the federal government that was just kind of openly accepted then. Whereas they spend their time bootlicking.
1: I don't have the full thing, but they even bring up the was it Whitewater or whatever it was called, like the Iran-Contra Arkansas drug smuggling and stuff. Like SNL was touching that at the time Clinton was president, which is kind of incredible.
2: Yeah, go back and watch when Norm Macdonald was on the Weekend Update. He would just throw that shit in there.
1: Yeah.
3: You wanted her, you got her. Now you're gonna get the straight dope from the horse's mouth. It's Reno time. Okay, who wants a piece of Reno? You.
4: Blitzer, CNN News. Miss Reno is an appointee of an administration that's plagued with pending indictments. Hasn't the time come for you to remove yourself from the investigation?
1: it's kind of just wild. But you kind of alluded to it at the start of the show, but the Whitewater, or whatever it was called, one of the Clinton scandals where all those documents were housed, was in the Murrow building, pending litigation investigation.
2: I don't recall that.
1: Let me play
2: it. I got to look that up.
5: Day one, hour two of the bombing, the most significant event that happened is when they said they found other bombs in the building. The second most significant event was they moved everybody back and held them back. There were still people alive trapped in the building, but they came in with two trucks and backed them up to the Murrah building, and a bunch of these guys dressed in blue jackets with no letters on the back started taking boxes of files out and putting them on his truck.
6: We were told by a blonde female agent that there were files so serious to the government that until the files were located, there would not be any recovery effort.
7: If you remember the Whitewater investigation in Arkansas, all the paperwork was stored in the Murrah building. They had FBI agents over in the fields to the west of the Murrah building picking up paper almost all day long.
5: And it was during this time that early in the investigation that I started receiving some various phone calls. One of them was a phone call from Little Rock, Arkansas. The guy said that he was a federal agent. He was not an FBI agent. He was not ATF. But what he did say was during their investigation of the Clintons, on all the drug running that went through Mena, Arkansas, and you know Lassiter's Ranch and all of that stuff that was going on at the time during Iran-Contra, that those records, when Clinton went to Washington, were transferred from there to the Murrah building.
8: Wow.
1: That's if that's true, that's pretty convenient that all that happened to me.
2: Yeah, I don't recall that part, and I looking that up, it's hard to say whether or not that's accurate or not. Do I have to dig into it?
1: Yeah, that's from just to give the source on that. That is from the documentary A Noble Lie, featuring
2: because Whitewater was not like a frazzle drip level potential scandal. It was more of just like, oh, they bought into this real estate company and they turned a profit and they turned around, they didn't disclose it and they made an extra $200,000. Woo! Whereas now you've got people like openly in Congress insider trading and making tens of millions of dollars on things.
1: Yeah, it's kind of crazy how the only reason I get away with it, I guess, is media, right? And just lack of prosecution. I mean, because I remember it being a much bigger scandal even in my lifetime when something like that would come out. And now it's just every day, par for the course.
2: Yeah, it's pretty tame in comparison to this stuff we're getting today. So it's Whitewater, Whitewatergate, and all that stuff is.
1: But isn't that tied in with the Mena, Arkansas stuff? Because I remember during Clinton's presidency hearing about the Mena, Arkansas stuff coming up like in the 90s.
2: Well, no, so Mena, Arkansas, you know, and the open smuggling related to Iran-Contra was them funneling drug money through, and Clinton, as governor of Arkansas,

0: at the time, kind of turning a blind eye to it, if not openly allowing it to go on.
1: Well, there was people that I thought there was people that testified that Clinton was getting like 10% of the cut off all that money as governor. All that smuggled
0: money.
1: I'd
0: have to dig into that.
1: I did a cocaine episode a while back, and I remember there being a bunch of talk about that. I mean, even in what's that Tom Cruise movie? American something, American Made or whatever.
0: Yeah, yeah. Where he was the pilot.
1: He's like, Barry Seal. He says, I'm going to be walking out of here. And then the governor, Bill Clinton, calls and the DEA has to let him go. And the sheriffs. Because the governor calls goes to let him go. But my question is, like, whatever those documents were, there's tons of witnesses saying people were pulling up in blue, unmarked, with no lettering, blue shirts and blue baseball caps, just two vans piling out, taking all kinds of documents, whatever was salvageable from the blast.
0: Well, sure. I mean, if that was documents related to things like that. But to be fair, if it's a federal building and there's different federal offices in there, they need to go collect all that stuff anyway. So,
1: you would think they'd have some kind of insignia or some kind of what's it called? Yeah. You know, something noting who they were, or what agency they were with, or
0: the Patriot Front.
1: Yeah, but I kind of have a small theory here that the reason, assuming that's true, whatever kind of like, well, also just the removal of the cameras too is another thing.
0: Well, it wasn't removal; it was the tapes weren't there at the time.
1: Well, there's also this. Let me jump back to Jesse Trinity here.
2: I obtained two declarations, which is like an affidavit used in federal court. One was from an Oklahoma City police officer who had been on the, I guess it's a special detail that provides security to federal officials who come to Oklahoma. And as part of his responsibilities in that job, he had been taken through the Murrow Building, shown the cameras, shown the recording systems off-site. They were recorded off-site. And he was also on scene immediately after the bombing, digging through the rubble, trying to save people. When he said, almost at gunpoint, the FBI forces them out of the building, and he watches the FBI take down the cameras off the building. I mean, it was more important to them to seize those cameras than to save victims in the rubble. More important to the FBI. And he sat there and watched as they took those cameras down, and then they let them back in to do their rescue operation.
1: So that's interesting.
0: Yeah, well, why would they take down the cameras? He just said the cameras weren't recorded there; they're recorded off-site. The information that the video recordings were not in the cameras.
1: Well, maybe
0: the files aren't in the computer.
1: This is from a James Corbett interview, and he asked that same question. And instead of telling you, I'll just let him.
0: Let me guess here. Was it because that would then dissuade people from asking about video camera footage if they didn't see the cameras?
1: Right. They didn't want anybody to know that there were cameras there. Mm. At least that's his theory.
2: Affidavit I had was from a man who actually knew the system. What the camera showed, where they would tape decks, the recording decks were located, and they were located two or three blocks away in another federal building. That's where the recordings took place. So, yes, those tapes would exist. Those tapes were never damaged.
3: So and if the footage is being stored off-site, then what is the point of taking the cameras down off the building unless it's to obscure the fact that there were cameras on the building itself?
2: It's to obscure the fact there were cameras on the building.
3: Incredible. Absolutely incredible.
1: I got that ISO.
3: Absolutely incredible.
1: Yeah. Man, I love Corbett. He does some of the best work out there, honestly. Probably, I can't think of a close second as far as his coverage of the Oklahoma City bombing.
0: Yeah, he's done several episodes on it, just like real deep dives, too. He did one entirely on the background of McVeigh just being this real sketchy character all the way through and through.
1: Yeah, he's really good. But that Canadian accent really bothers me. Say that.
0: He's a nice guy.
1: He's great. But yeah, so that brings us to, okay, so going in to get documents, going in to, have no evidence, no evidence of cameras or whatever could have been on other cameras, anything like that. It would make sense as to why stuff like this was going on. Let me see if I can find this here. Yeah. Okay. So Oops. Here we go. My bad.
4: Let's take a look now, if we could. I understand we've just received videotape in a news conference held just a few moments ago at St. Anthony's Hospital. Okay.
5: Doctor, can you tell us the situation?
6: The situation at the present time is that we have treated more than 56 injuries. There have been several more since last count. At the present time, the medical teams downtown are unable to get into the wreckage to retrieve more of the injured because of the presence of other bombs in the area. I've been told by the police department that just as soon as those bombs are defused, they will permit the medical teams to enter. And then once the medical teams enter, we expect quite a large number of rather badly injured individuals being brought here.
1: So what if all those reports of additional bombs that were being found was actually bullshit, and it was only
0: to keep people out of there?
1: To keep people out of there while they were cleaning up. To keep all the rescue workers out, the firefighters out, the cops that shouldn't have been there.
0: Oh, okay, I thought you meant the public. Because if it's to keep the public away, then yeah, that would make sense for them to put down a cordon. It's okay, you got 3 or 4 blocks away, stay away sort of thing. There's other
1: But they're
0: blocks,
1: not even letting rescue workers or firefighters.
0: Yeah. Could be.
1: So that I didn't think about this till actually like yesterday. I was like, what if these bombs that never got found was just a complete cover to get all everything they needed taken care of, the cameras taken down, the documents taken out. And this is kind of a dark thought, but what if it was even like another excuse to let more people die in there? Because the more people that survive in that blast is the more witnesses you have of, hey, this isn't how it happened.
0: That is dark. So you're like, oh, I got a live one over here. Let me just smother them with a pillow.
1: Yeah, I mean, I wouldn't put it past them, man, if you're willing to bomb a freaking daycare. It just goes on. That's just my take, but let me just try to back that up with a couple more clips here.
4: Again, you're looking at obviously aerial pictures from Chaffer 4. They kept us out for a while because of obvious reasons, and we respect their demands on that.
1: So they're not letting the news in for obvious reasons. We respect their demands. We respect their demands on that, though, clearly.
0: Never mind the fact they'll just, you know, 9/11 a few years later, they're just flying right over there.
1: Right. Now here's from Channel 4, day of.
4: Make things far more difficult, unfortunately, on the firefighters down there because, as we've told you on a couple of occasions now, they are really only just now beginning. Thanks to the big, I guess it was about an hour and a half delay or so, while they were worried about the second and third devices that they had found, they are really only now starting to really get full force into the rescue.
1: A 90-minute delay because of the supposed bombs they were finding? That's 90 minutes. That's a long time. That's like almost twice. That's longer than the Uvalde cops waited outside, that they're not letting rescue get in there.
0: Well, that was 71 minutes, something like that.
1: Yeah.
0: I don't remember, but if they're under the, so let's look at both sides of it. If they're above board and they say there's other bombs, we don't know. Mm-hmm. There could be other devices at that point, you know, right afterwards, they probably didn't know it was a truck bomb or something. You know, it's hard to say. Keep in mind, this was only 2 years after the World Trade Center bombing. But if there could be other bombs, they don't want people in there digging around in the rubble lest they set off other bombs. But right. Then to your point about the conspiratorial angle, they either have stuff they need to make sure has been destroyed appropriately, or they need to make sure that some of the survivors or the targets or whatever you want to call it didn't survive.
1: Mm-hmm.
0: So either way.
1: Yeah. Well, here, let me.
4: And search operation going all through all 9 floors of the building that are above ground, 4 floors of parking garages that are below.
7: You talk about the second bomb that was found. Devin told us earlier we got information that the second and third bomb were bigger than the one that was detonated, 1,200 pounds of explosives in that first one that went off. The second and third devices that were found were actually larger than that, so you can imagine what that would have been like.
1: And I don't know. I mean, I'm willing to admit that this is completely speculative on my part, but I had just kind of had this aha moment yesterday when I was going back through these like old clips and everything. And I'm thinking like, cause I don't know. My initial reaction was like, oh, they were lying about how many bombs were in the building. But now I'm thinking that could have been just complete horseshit.
0: Horseshit that there were more bombs just to keep people out, or that it's odd that these stories came up early on that there were 3 bombs very specifically. And to your point, you had the stories of the guys who said they even recovered some to go take them apart and see who made them. Mm-hmm. But then that never came up again. And we went rolled back to, no, it was a single guy in a single truck with his fertilizer.
1: It's so, yeah. I don't know. I don't even have like a strong opinion either way, because both ideas are fascinating in their own regard. But then it gets, where did I lose this? Oh, here we go. Yeah, this is
4: been about.
1: This is from also from Channel 4, same day.
4: It's been about 5 hours now since that first explosion occurred, almost 5 hours exactly. You probably, if you were in bed at the time that it rattled you around, you looked at the alarm clock, you'll remember the time, and you will certainly now remember April 19th, 1995. But 5 hours since, and because of these renewed concerns about new devices, 5 hours in, they are still really not able to get the rescue effort into full swing.
1: I mean, that's kind of... 5 hours? Dude, well, on 9/11, again, they had rescue workers on 9/11 throughout those whole buildings, even after the first tower collapse.
0: They had, I'm not sure about that. They had people in there when it was on fire, because there's footage from the firemen who were inside with those French filmmakers when it was on fire. I think once the first one came down, they just pulled everyone out and said, "Fuck this shit." So,
1: I thought the second build. Maybe you're right.
0: I don't think there was anybody actively trying to do, because remember early on 9/11, it was just a building fire.
1: Right.
0: Because there wasn't even footage of that first plane hitting that one, hitting the tower until weeks later, sort of thing, when those filmmakers, because they caught that first one. The second one everyone saw.
1: Yeah.
0: But it was initially just, it was a building on fire, and so there was fire and rescue in there, which is why, was it like 300 some fire and police were killed, because they were in the buildings trying to effect a fire rescue. I think once it came down, they just were like, fuck it, pulled everyone back.
1: Now that you say that, I think you're correct, because I'm probably misremembering.
0: Except
1: that.
0: For Building 7, where the fire chief was the one who famously said, pull it.
1: Yeah, and Larry Silverstein, the owner. But
0: we had to cash in on that. Got two. Go for two.
1: So, yeah, I don't. But just 5 hours just seems like, it just seems like you're not even trying at that point.
0: Well, right, which raises questions. It's like, okay, it's been 5 hours. Are there more bombs or not? Or is there another reason you're keeping people out of there?
1: Yeah. That's just very bizarre to me. Because when I first heard 90 minutes, I'm like, well, that seems like a long time for you to be keeping rescue workers and firemen out. But then 5 hours is like, what in the world?
0: Wow.
1: Man, I don't know. I got a bunch of stuff that I'll just kind of tease for next time about Terry Yeeke. Is it Yeeke? How do you say his name?
0: Terry Nichols? What?
1: Terrence Yeeke. I think you sent me some stuff on him, actually, on the Discord.
0: Oh, the police officer.
1: Yeah.
0: Guy who was being chased by the feds till he committed suicide in his car without a gun.
1: Uh-huh. Yeah. And then he crawled
0: a mile or something.
1: Yeah, mile and a half onto federal property and shot himself in the head, in the back of the head.
0: With no gun,
1: yes. I'll just give a teaser from AM 1300 with Terry's wife. These two guys are interviewing her just to kind of see what you'll be in for next episode. If anybody's planning on listening to that one, this is what you're going to be in for. AM 1300, this is them yucking it up with a widow.
8: We're talking with Tanya Yeeke. Her husband, Terry Yeeke, was on the Oklahoma City Police Department, and as I understand it, Tanya, you tell me if I'm wrong, he was the first Oklahoma City police officer in the building after the explosion. Within, what do you say?
9: A minute.
10: Within a minute.
8: Within a minute after the explosion. He turned up dead in a field outside of Oklahoma City, what part?
9: A year later, 2.5 miles west of El Reno Reformatory is what the death certificate says.
8: Okay. Now, Craig, go ahead.
9: Okay, now.
8: Craig Roberts is with us, by the way.
9: No, I'm not.
8: You're not?
9: No, I'm never here.
8: He's on tape.
9: I am Joe Schmuckatelli, and I work for Ken Rank. I guard his house when he makes phone calls to Arkansas.
8: You're making me feel awfully vulnerable here.
9: And good, because everybody needs to be a little bit paranoid, Ken. All right. No one can say we don't have a sense of humor around here at KGB headquarters, you know.
1: So bizarre.
0: Yeah, it's just weird for him to be, he works for Ken Schmuckatelli. just odd.
1: Everything about that was weird, because you have the wife of a recently widowed woman who's on there to tell the story about how her husband was murdered by the feds. And this is like, it's something that had recently happened, you know, in the like 6 months. I think this interview was about 6 to 8 months after he died, if my timeline's right on that. And it's just kind of weird to be like, I guess that's radio guys for you. They're just like yucking it up, like, very weird. But yeah, I have a bunch of clips from that interview for next show that are just absolutely, I don't want to spoil too much of it, but there's stuff I didn't know. Like her phones were being tapped even after her ex-husband's death. They would play. Oh, yeah, and
0: famously his last words were, as soon as I shake these feds or something.
1: Yeah. And they would play messages back to, as soon as she questioned the police department about how he died, she started getting followed all the time, and she would get voicemails of messages of her talking back on her voicemail. Not just her phone calls being recorded.
0: We're listening to you, yeah.
1: Yeah, not just her phone calls being recorded and played back to her on voicemail, but she would get voicemails of conversations she had had out in public, not anywhere near her house, that she didn't know she was being listened to.
0: Well, and keep in mind, this was in the mid-90s, and then it was... When was the when did it come out? The NSA was tapping everyone's phones. Is that late 2000s or
1: With Snowden, you mean?
0: Yeah. I'm trying to think when that was. 2009, something like that.
1: I think it was during Obama. Yeah.
0: But I'm just saying that was like 15 years later. But these were the older phone systems where it was analog too, so they could just bring up all that shit. So that stuff, you pick up that receiver, especially the ones, the old school phones that were powered by the phone line. You pick that up; those mics are live. So if she's just listening to voicemail, then yeah, they can just record all that crap, because it's functionally a live phone call at that point to the switching assembly, the nearest phone switch. So
1: right, but her claim is it was beyond that; it got worse. Where she, like a conversation she would have at the Walmart or at a public park, that she it would be played back to her on her voicemail.
0: Oh yeah, got people following her.
1: Yeah, that's what it sounds like. Mm-hmm. I mean, she literally said they were following her; all her tires would be slashed. But yeah, I'll get into that more next time, because that is a whole that Terry Yeke whole thing is something that is, it needs a whole slot of time dedicated to it, because the death of that guy and what he was trying to do, seemingly, or what his ex-wife especially claims he was trying to do, is very it's like terrifying on a whole nother level, what his his ex-wife went through and what she describes on this radio interview.
0: Well, and again, it's another one of those oddball circumstances where he dies as a suicide, shooting himself in a car with no gun, but his wrists were also slashed, and it was
1: rope burns on his legs, ankles.
0: Yeah, very strange.
1: Yeah, they don't play around. I think we can about call it here. I've gotten through about a third of my material, so we've got 2/3 left. And like I said, Sir Wes of Beer, Bourbon, and Boulderdash will be joining me next week for part two of this. So we'll go into it further. Cool. Did you have any other, anything else? Any parting thoughts? I mean, there's so many different rabbit holes.
0: I was going to say, yeah, I've got stuff all over the place here. I mean, we didn't get into Terry Nichols at all, helping him potentially build the bomb, or it was the name of the couple. I can't remember their name. Damn it. Who were assisting with this stuff, and, you know, McVeigh's kind of sketchy background and his claims of being a paid assassin for the CIA, and it just gets weirder and weirder the deeper and deeper you dig.
1: Mm-hmm. Yep. Yeah, I mean, we can cover anything else you want. We got a half hour if you want, so or we can call it there. I got Sir Wes did send me an article from CNN, and I should have sent this to you.
0: Is it the Terry Yeke one?
1: Yeah, did you see that?
0: Yeah, see, I sent you that one.
1: Oh, you both sent it to me then. Okay.
0: Yeah.
1: Yeah. So
0: it's from this year too. So again, it's strange that
1: that's what caught my eye more than anything, is like, why now?
0: Yeah, because it's not like it's the 30th anniversary or something like that. We're 2 years away. It's 28, and it wasn't even on the day. So it was March of this year. So just an odd time to release this really in depth article that they created about Terry Yeke.
1: Yeah, it's very detailed, very lengthy. And like you said, why now? Why 2023? I mean, I know CNN has new ownership, right? It's, you know, they just had Trump on for a town hall. But this is even for I don't know. I just don't know what to make of it. And I read most of the thing, and it's pretty, I don't know. What's your take? Like, why do you have a theory on as to why? CNN?
0: I don't know. No, I cannot figure out why now. This just seems very, very strange that this, unless it was already in the can, it was one that they had just written for something else. Mm-hmm. For the 25th or something or what, but why that would come up as an article in 2023, in March of 2023. It's not an anniversary either of Oklahoma City or of Terayuki's killing. I mean, sorry, his suicide.
1: Yeah. It's so weird. Yeah. I'll put that article in the show notes for this one too, so people can check that out.
0: I mean, it's a good link in there.
1: Yeah. Unless you got anything else, just plug OBDM, the best podcast on the No Agenda stream. Now I've already come out of the closet with Joe and said it's better than No Agenda now. So
0: I did hear somebody refer to it as the second best podcast in the universe, as the, what was that? The two TBITU, TBITU. So two BITU, whatever, the second best podcast in the universe. OBDM, our big dumb mouth. 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
1: I love that. 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And I think the domain. I took bigfootsvirginity.com, maybe was one of them. I have to check on it. Or Bigfoot took Bigfoot took my virginity.com.
0: Bigfoot took my virginity. That's great. OBDM, Midnight Mike has been doing this show longer than No Agenda. So we're coming up on episode 1111, so we don't have quite as many episodes in the can as No Agenda. I've only been on about 400 or 500 episodes. I'm not 100% sure actually how many episodes I've done.
1: Maybe you've been on there for a while by the time I found the show. That's... started listening, Joe was gone. So Joe was like this new guy that showed up.
0: Yeah, Joe is a mercurial individual, and he comes and goes as he pleases, depending on what he's got going on. So let's see, I was producing in the 700s, and then was live on the show I was live in the 700s, producing in the 600s. Anyway, so call it 400 shows. It's not quite that many. 300-400 shows I've been doing with them, but... No, it's a lot of fun. We cover conspiracy, paranormal, goofball news. We're all over the place. So, we do live. It's video. So those of you on and we do stream to No Agenda stream on Wednesday nights.
1: Saturday,
0: I believe. Is it Saturday?
1: It's Saturday.
0: Okay, because Wednesday nights are some other show which has not been around as long as us, who takes that spot.
1: Yep. Yeah.
0: With Bill Gates and his friends.
1: Yep.
0: If I recall, I think that's the Bill Gates show.
1: That would be Rare Encounter. Yeah, they
0: Rare Encounters with
1: they started
0: Bill Gates.
1: They started after me. That's how new their show is. But they do a good show too. But yeah, no, I was serious when I told Joe that. I was like, OBDM is now officially the best show on the No Agenda stream. If No Agenda adopted the once a month drawbridge of donations model, I might switch them back into the top slot. But
0: I like the donations. I think the donation segment on No Agenda, there's good stuff in there.
1: There is good stuff.
0: I do appreciate how they, when they now are referencing things, they will then bring up an actual clip that they'll play during the donation segment and like never mention it again.
1: Just to give a little more for the people that actually listen through the whole thing.
0: Yep. But yeah, join us, our big dumb mouth, OBDM pod, or OBDMpod.com or factcheckgov.com.
1: My brain isn't fucking working. 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Thanks, Cretchit. And you're welcome. If you're not doing anything, just twiddling your thumbs, welcome to join in on the next one. I know there'll be a lot more to talk about.
3: Absolutely, yeah. Incredible.
0: Actually, be happy to. Give me a heads up a few days before so I can rearrange things in my schedule. But I think it'd be fun to just ride third chair on that one.
1: Cool. Well, thanks, man. Thanks, everybody, for listening. And I'll play us, and I'll let you go, Crash, and I'll play us out with just a couple little clips. One from that Corbett interview, and we'll pick it up.
0: You know what we should do? Oh. I don't know. Is it going to inflame the James Corbett fans? Because, again, James Corbett Report does great work. He's got that 4-minute version covering this whole thing. I don't know if you do you want to play part of that or do
1: I was going to put the whole point? Thing at the end. Yeah, I can
0: okay,
1: play
0: yeah. That. That's a great clip. He did a similar one for 9/11 too, which is also fantastic.
1: Yeah, he has some. He's like I said, if he wasn't Canadian, he'd probably be the greatest human being to ever live.
0: Oh, come on, he lives in the sunny climes of Western Japan. He's a great guy.
1: Oh yeah, yeah. That's okay. I forgive him now.
3: Absolutely incredible.
1: Yeah, we'll go. Now that you put me on the spot, I got to find it. But yeah, here it is. Ah, here we go.

0: On the morning of April 19, 1995, a decorated Gulf War combat vet blew up the federal building in Oklahoma City using a truck bomb that he didn't build and a Ryder truck that he didn't rent with the help of a passenger who didn't exist. Having just gotten away with the largest act of terrorism on U.S. soil to date, the Fort Bragg-trained Special Forces Sheep Drip dropout blended in with the crowd by making his getaway in a car without a license plate and was immediately pulled over. The ATF was the supposed target of the attack, but luckily all of their agents were out of the office that morning. Later that day, the president boldly declared,
1: "We will find the people who did this."
0: And
1: when we do, justice will be swift, certain, and severe.
0: Except for
2: John Doe number two.
3: John Doe number two.
4: John Doe number two.
0: Who, according to the FBI, never existed. In McVeigh's unprecedented 3.5-week trial, the prosecution didn't show the CCTV footage of him and John Doe number two parking the Ryder truck. Didn't explain why 24 separate witnesses mass hallucinated the existence of John Doe number two. Didn't explain why the government was testing truck bombs and the army was storing Ryder trucks at Camp Gruber right before the bombing, and didn't talk to the FBI informants who blew the whistle on the plot. But they did collaborate with the CIA, and they did convict McVeigh as the lone wolf bomber and Terry Nichols as his bomb-constructing accomplice. Still, a bunch of crazy conspiracy theorists, including 300 bombing victims, insist on talking about facts and evidence and refuse to simply believe what they've been told a million times by people in tailored suits with well-coiffed hair. They quote the U.S. Army Brigadier General and the FBI Crime Lab whistleblower and the inventor of the neutron bomb who point out the physical impossibility that the Ryder truck bomb did the damage to the building, but that doesn't matter because if there were other bombs in the building that day, we would have heard about them.
5: The second explosive was found and defused.
6: I think he said another bomb.
7: The Justice Department is reporting that a second explosive device has been found.
5: They then found a third device, which was also larger than the first.
8: And I see another bomb truck going, so apparently they're going to try to get out that third bomb.
0: The FBI claims to have lost the footage showing McVeigh and John Doe number two parking the truck in front of the Murrah building that morning, but that's understandable because the Bureau has a lot of important evidence to store. Terry Nichols insists the FBI was involved in the plot, but thankfully a judge has saved us the trouble of listening to him by preventing lawyers from deposing him. There was a bomb squad truck parked across the street 2 hours before the blast, but that just shows the authorities were prepared for anything. And
9: other documents obtained by 2020 show that someone called the executive secretariat's office at the Justice Department in Washington and said the Murrah building had been bombed. But this was 24 minutes before the blast.
0: But that just shows the public was unusually vigilant that morning. Also,
10: apparently, before the bombing, Governor Frank Keating's brother, Mark, had been working on a novel about a terrorist bombing in Oklahoma City. Stranger still, one of the characters in the novel was named Thomas McVeigh.
11: I don't know if you're still here, but I have to pause it just because what the hell is that?
12: No, you can find that book on Amazon. I was actually just looking at that to see if anybody called that part out of it. But the heck is the name of that book? It's called like the something Jihad.
11: His name's Thomas McVeigh instead of Timothy.
12: Well, the character, it's spelled differently too, but what the heck is the name of that book here? I just had it. Damn it. Sorry.
13: What the heck's going on around here?
12: It's called The Final Jihad, When the Best of the Worst Finally Come for Us.
11: Sounds like a South Park episode.
12: 1996. So it was just over a year after the after Oklahoma City, but
11: he had already been writing it before it, right? Isn't that what the news report just
12: hopefully
11: said?
12: Hopefully. Yeah, I mean it was in the works as the governor's brother.
11: Go, bro.
0: But that's probably just a coincidence. McVeigh wrote a letter to his sister where he admitted to being a secret special forces operative and he complained to friends of the pain in his ass from an army-implanted microchip. McVeigh was not executed on May 16, 2001 as scheduled because
14: the FBI had failed to turn over thousands of pages of evidence to McVeigh's defense attorneys.
0: But the execution went ahead on June 11th. In a highly unusual and secret agreement, no autopsy was performed, one witness said he was still breathing, and the prison officials admitted his hearse was a decoy. Then, the case was officially closed. And if you question any part of this story, you are a paranoid, wingnut, birther, truther, tenther, prepper, conspiracy loon who should feel guilty for having been born. If you love baseball, fluffy kittens, hot dogs, Barbie, Star Wars, and freedom, you will never, ever bring up any of these points ever again. Ever. This message has been brought to you by the friends of the FBI, ATF, DOJ, CIA, SPLC, MSM, and the U.S. Army. And remember, ignorance is strength.
11: What a national treasure, that Corbett guy. I take what I said back about him being Canadian or sounding like he's Canadian.
12: Yeah, I don't know. Is a Canadian living in Japan? Can we call him a national treasure? No, he's a good guy. Does good work. Really well researched. fantastically documented. So yeah, just go to his website, Corbett Report. I think it's just corporatereport.com, I believe.
11: Yep, corporatereport.com.
12: And look up Oklahoma City or just Oklahoma. There's all, he's got like 3 or 4 episodes on this, like just deep into this stuff. So
11: and full on interviews with I think a lot of those clips of not all of them, but a lot of those clips of Jesse Trinidou, the attorney, were from a one-on-one interview he did with Corbett. Mm. So
12: that's great.
11: Yeah, he does good stuff. But thanks, Gretchen. OBDMpod.com. Y'all be live tomorrow night, I assume, 7 p.m. Eastern?
12: Tomorrow night, 7 p.m. Eastern. Early spoiler, no show on Saturday. Conflicts coming up there. But we'll figure it out. So sorry. You're working then anyway, so what do you
11: care? Yeah, probably, but I still, sometimes I, not sometimes, on a weekly basis, I subject my coworkers, if they're in the car with me, to OBDM, so. But yeah.
12: Appreciate
11: have a
12: that.
11: Good show. I'll see you. Yeah. You know what? I might see you next week. If not, I'll just harass you with memes like I usually do.
12: Sounds like a plan either way.
11: All right. Have a good night, Gretchen. Thanks,
12: cool.
11: Everybody, for listening.
12: Thanks, Chris. Fuck the
4: internet. Well, I was leaked a government document that said surveillance cameras show the truck bomb detonating 3 minutes and 6 seconds after the suspects exited the vehicle. Now, that's significant for a whole bunch of reasons. First, they had cameras that actually showed the truck being driven up to the Murrow Building Park and the people getting out. Well, the FBI says, you know, there was only one person in that truck, and it was Tim McVeigh. Well, there was more than one person in that truck, and the other person was probably an informant. You would think that tape would have been Exhibit 1 in the McVeigh murder trial. No one's ever seen it but the government. So I filed a Freedom of Information Act request, and I asked for this. I said, I want the surveillance tapes from the exterior cameras on these buildings leading on the route leading up to the Murrow Building. So the route McVeigh took that morning, these tapes were shown in that truck and who was in it with him. And I said, I also want the surveillance tapes from the Alpha P Murrow Building. There were 2 cameras on the outside of that building. They would have clearly shown who was with McVeigh in that truck. Well, the FBI produces 26 tapes from the other buildings, not the Murrow Building. And these tapes, at strategic moments, go blank. And not all at the same time, but it's, you know, the building furthest away goes blank for a few seconds, the tape does. The tape from the next building goes blank a little while afterwards for a few seconds, and so on, leading up to the Murrow Building. So that the moment that truck was being driven by, these tapes mysteriously go blank. And the FBI says, well, that's because the tapes were being recycled or changed, or I think that was their excuse. All 26 tapes were being changed or recycled literally within about a 3-minute period between 8:58 and 9:02 on the morning of April 19th, 1995. All 26 tapes were being changed or recycled literally within about a 3-minute period between 8:58 and 9:02 on the morning of April 19th, 1995. But they don't give me the Murrow Building tapes. And so I go to court to get the Murrow Building tapes, and there will be a hearing in federal court here in Salt Lake City on May 11th, 2011, over those tapes. And the FBI's response has been to the court that we've looked real, real hard, Your Honor, but by God, we can't find those tapes. My family will never get justice for my brother's murder. That'll never happen. The government will never prosecute anybody because it runs the risk of, the minute it prosecutes somebody, the whole story, ugly story, erupting. But what I can do, and there's no noble, I mean, I didn't start out to solve the Oklahoma City bombing. I started out to find out what happened to my brother, and every lead took me to the bombing. But back on the point of justice of why I do this, I do it for no other reason than to, I guess, embarrass the government. It is the only justice we'll get, is to humiliate and expose the federal government for the corrupt entity that it apparently has become, especially the FBI. There's nothing noble in that, and I don't want your audience to think that there's anything noble in me. I was a hillbilly, if people know Southern Mountain people, their culture is when you kill one of us, you better kill us all back to third cousins. Because sooner or later, if you leave one of us alive, we're going to get you. And I'll get them. I'll never get justice, but I sure as hell hurt them. I'll hurt their reputations. I'll hurt their image. And I like to think I've done that now. And at least it's some indication I've done it. Some of them, when I deal with the federal government, it's never the local U.S. attorneys anymore. They brought out the U.S. attorneys I deal with have brought out a main justice of Washington, D.C. And as a humorous aside, one, they referred to me as Jesse Bin Laden. And I said, I didn't think that was fair, because I said, there's no way that sumbitch hates you more than I do.

0: program contains mature subject matter,
1: including maladjusted youth, masochistic hillbillies, and the excitement of The Price is Right.
0: It may be deemed inappropriate for our younger viewers.
1: Viewer discretion advised.
2: I would like, if I may, to take you on a strange journey.
3: I'm giving you a choice. I could put on these glasses or start eating that trash can.
4: You maniacs! What is a man?
5: When we are successful,

0: Feeling fantastic. It's episode 44 for Behind the Schemes. This is the 10th of May, and I'm Booberry, Mothman of the Miniocalypse.
1: And from somewhere over here, my name, I guess, is Lavish.
0: And scampering right in from the very sewers of Brooklyn, New York, joining us tonight, it's Nick motherfucking the Rat.
1: Nick the Rat. Oh,
2: it's not Nick Threat. It's Nick the Rat. Thank you.
1: Sorry. It's my accent.
0: How's it going? No, the Rat.
2: You didn't say that. A lot of people, when they read my name in the chat, because it's all one massive, like, Akira type of word, it looks like Nick Threat.
0: Interesting. Now, is Nick short for something? I've always been curious about this.
2: Nick is short for Nicholas. I am actually a Santa Claus double.
0: Interesting. Interesting.
2: No, I guess it would be short for Nicholas, you know. What else is Nick short for? Like Nikolai? Nikolai? Nikolai?
1: Nicholas without the O in the middle, just Nicholas, like the golfer?
0: Nicole?
2: I actually forget how I spell my full name now. It's N-I-C-H-O-L. I have the O-L-A-S in there.
0: Mm-hmm. Oh, very cool. Very cool.
2: Nicholas the Rat. I'll
1: check the rat birth certificate, see what the lawman wrote.
0: Nick the Rat hails from nicktherat.com. He does a show called Nick the Rat. I highly recommend everybody stops what they're doing right now and go and check out Nick the Rat.
1: Yes. On the IRC, it's hashtag Nick the Rat. It's hashtag sewer chat. My bad.
0: Sewer chat.
2: You know sewer chat is weird because it's either it's sewer or sower.
0: Sower. So
2: I either get newts or old women that
1: you love
2: use that hashtag.
1: Hobbyists. Yeah. Well,
0: why not both?
2: Weird mix.
1: It's kind of hot.
0: Right on.
1: That's why we're having you here. We know you accept everybody. You accept seamstresses and seamsters and tricksters. You accept everybody.
2: This is true. Except the French. No, I'm just joking.
1: French
2: are fine.
0: Well, we don't have any French here tonight, but we do have a Freak of Hazard that came in, Mama Lavish, with $10. She also sent in a picture of one of the tarot cards that she was talking about last week in the chat room. We can go to hashtag greenroom, zeronode.net, I believe. You can check that out. It's a really cool hand-painted piece of art. It's the Magician, first card in the deck.
1: Yeah, Mama Lavish is a tarot fiend. She's got all kinds of cool hardware at hand.
2: Where's the link for this? I want to check this out.
0: It's in show note. Chat room in the description, I hope.
2: Oh, okay.
0: I don't think I fucked
1: it. I'll post the link right
2: I got now. It. I think I got it. It's at the...
1: Post it for everybody.
2: Zos Corner?
0: Zoso's yeah. Corner. Like 2020, but it's Z's instead of 2's. But there is 2 Z's.
1: And the card is, I think, very appropriate for the guest. It is the Magician or the Magi.
2: I thought it was the Cavalier Denier.
0: Well,
1: that's the first one.
0: So
1: there's two cards.
0: Cavalier Denier is tonight's
2: Hello.
0: Card.
1: Hello.
0: The MAGA card was sent in last week during the post show, I believe. So I'm including it from last week's discussions because I was funny enough. Sir Bimrose was cool enough to put us on for the Grumpy Old Ben slot because Darren O was out and Carl from Who Are These Podcasts came on, or What Are These Podcasts? And I got to listening. I was like, oh, I'm sitting here talking about this card with no reference. And I realized I forgot to shout out what I was actually looking at. So,
1: yes, we like to pull a card before every show. We like to curse every show. Hand cursed show. Small batch.
0: And tonight's small batch card is the Knight of Pentacles. The knight rides a heavily comparisoned... Caparisoned horse, Caparisoned, through a freshly plowed field. He wears a green branch in his helmet, and another decorates the front of his horse's bridle. He looks placidly at the pinnacle he holds in front of him. He is the lord of the wild and fertile land, king of the spirits of the earth. Choose this card for a young man with black hair and eyes. Nick the Rat, what color are your eyes?
2: They are blue.
0: Oh, so close. So close.
2: Well, I have a question about this Magician card really quick. Now, is the naked lady with the torch and the sword the Magician, or is she coming, is like me the Magician? Like, she's coming towards me. She's the warrior, Amazonian, and I'm the Magician?
1: She is the Magician.
2: Oh, she's the magician? I thought I was putting myself because
1: you thought you were the magician.
2: I want to be the magician because I want her to come at me with that torch and sword.
0: Well, see that that's how it. I mean, if you were to draw this card, you're the hero in that journey. And in that classic story, the magician is the first person the hero encounters that sort of bestows them with the magic power. So she's got the sword. She's got the staff, the water. You know, she's in the ocean, and there's some pinnacles in front of her. So her coins. So
1: she's beckoning you to journey. You know, she wants you to come with her. It's dangerous. She's holding a sword.
2: When I was growing up,
1: fire.
2: It was an old man. It was an old man in a cave.
1: Yeah, the magician is like Obi-Wan Kenobi.
2: Telling me to take the sword, and it's dangerous to go alone.
1: Exactly.
2: I'm sorry.
0: Your father was a great pilot. He also murdered countless children.
1: Oh no, that's a Link to the Past reference, isn't it? You're a well-read man. You've read your classics.
2: Oh yeah, I know both references we're referring to right now.
1: Yes, yes.
0: Let's see, what else did I have?
2: All three, maybe.
0: It's a methodical young man, thoroughly trustworthy but unimaginative. His outlook is heavy, dull, and material. Laborious and patient in material matters, he can accept responsibility. He is kind to animals and loves nature. The coming or going of a matter concerning money or land, specifically huge tracts of land. So, Ayo, I did it. Shoved another one in there.
1: Oh, Gandalf.
0: Keep shoving till I can't shove no more.
2: I little words just set me off. Because I want land and money too, but I have land under land. Like is what do you call like a sewer or subterranean land? Is subterranean land still considered land?
0: What do they call it? It's air rights, I believe. What's the thing they do in Chicago where they sell all of the fucking structure underneath of the buildings to sort of parse it out.
1: If the land above ground is prime real estate, is it underground subprime real estate?
0: Subterrestrial.
1: I don't know. But that's what Elon Musk is trying to get into, man. He's trying to carve into all that underground real estate.
2: He probably already has like cities down there that we don't know about.
1: Yeah.
2: Just waiting to flip that switch.
1: Well, why he at least has like a movie theater or something down there. At least.
2: Yeah. A charging station for his bike.
1: For his rocket, his personal rocket bike. Yeah. I want a rocket bike. Make that happen, Elon. Anyway, we're not here to fucking promote that asshole. We're here to talk about this tarot card, the beautiful magician. And also this other one, the Cavalier de Deniers.
0: Yep. Knight of Pentacles.
2: Well, she's got to be a bad magician. She's naked. Conjure up some robes. And she's wet, too.
0: It's going to be
1: looks pretty magic to me.
2: I still think I'm the magician with that cup in front of me, and I can't. And she's coming at me with the sword. And I'm going to hit her with a fireball. I don't know.
1: Yeah, cast fireball.
2: I'm way too high. Sorry.
0: Plus three hot.
1: Get more high. We like to do that around here.
0: No doubt. I'm trying to think if there's anything else that we. I started a No Agenda Tube channel. So if you know where to find me on No Agenda Social. I've got plenty of links posted there, and I'm going to add them into the show notes.
1: No Agenda Tube, is that like a YouTube?
2: Or a sausage?
0: It's a little bit of both. You know, it's very tightly compacted at the moment. There's not really that many people posting stuff, but seeing a little more every day, more and more.
1: You know,
2: are the servers on Amazon?
0: I don't know.
1: That's a good question. Is Jeff Bezos running the show?
2: Yeah. Is this a Bezos advertisement right here?
1: Damn. We would never advertise beautiful Amazon products on this program.
0: And we'll
2: I know I would.
0: We'll be sure to save Gates for a second half of show.
1: You know that we don't do ads here. Except
2: oh, damn, okay.
1: Some put the boxes away. Don't worry about it. Well, I mean, you know, Nick the Rat's here. We have to do, you know, you're a corporate rat. We understand that. We're trying to accommodate, like we said.
2: I'm trying to keep the aliens off of me. It costs a lot of money.
1: It's expensive to have all those scientists.
0: Is this more frequently than once a week? Is it are these appearances, or is it more like a biweekly, monthly?
2: Oh, the aliens?
0: Yeah,
2: that's daily.
0: Damn,
2: they're here. They're people are always like, oh, they come in rocket ships and all that. Well, they might have came in rocket ships before, But then the rocket ships got good lawyers, and then they had to figure out other ways to tickle their pickles. They're interdimensional. They just think about where they want to go. And
0: so then they didn't need the rocket ships anymore.
2: Yeah, there's one living in the sewer, so I see him a lot.
0: Is this that Zindu?
2: Yeah.
0: Gotcha.
1: He probably uses the they live thing where they just stand in the portal and the portal whisks them off. It's not like a rocket ship situation.
2: Definitely wouldn't be. That's so human to think that.
1: It's primitive, you know?
2: Very, yeah.
1: It's like driving around with efficient corn ethanol-ly fueled cars. It's like it's so 1910s. Who would do that?
0: You know, I have been watching a huge amount of Moonshiners in the past couple of weeks.
1: Oh, fuck. I love that show. Have you ever watched Moonshiners, Nick?
2: No, but what is this Moonshiner?
0: It's the song of my people.
1: It's these three fucking overall wearing hillbillies, and they set up in this little fucking shop, and they put three people up with the shitty little tiniest still that you can imagine. And they have them make moonshine on the spot in like a day.
2: is this like modern times or?
1: This is modern times. Yeah, it's like you ever watch like Forged in Fire with the sword making? It's like that show.
2: Oh, cool. I thought you were talking about like Breaking Bad or something. Like,
1: no. It's like a game show.
2: Wow. Okay.
1: You do it for money. You do it for money.
2: I would like to be on this show.
1: I would also like you to be on the show.
0: Is there a lot of moonshine stills in the sewer stills?
1: Sewer stills.
2: There's a couple, but you know, I'm not a big fan of drinking that really, really powerful stuff, but it's interesting to play with every now and then.
0: Gotcha. I can only imagine a fucking alien getting their hands on that. Some of that white lightning.
2: They fuel their rocket ships in the past.
1: All seven of them.
0: I
2: have a question for you. Lavish lives in Minnesota and Booberry lives in San Francisco?
1: Yes. No.
0: Maybe. No. I don't Almost. Know.
1: Yes.
3: Is that a serious question, right? Is it acceptable to me?
2: Well, no, I'm looking at the...
1: Looking at your files? Detailed files.
0: Is this the bottom secret or the top secret drawer?
2: Well, I've got more information about you guys. It's gonna blow your mind and all that. But
1: yeah, well, we've got some shit on you too, there, buddy.
0: Oh,
1: you
0: go shit.
1: First. You go first.
2: I just wondered how you guys met. Like how did you two meet?
0: Is there
2: an origin story episode where you guys first came together?
0: I asked you to join for episode. What was it? 38.
1: Yeah, I never wanted to be a podcaster. It wasn't really my thing. I didn't intend to be one.
2: They lock you up if you say that out loud.
1: But, you know, I listen to your show. I'm a big fan of Nick the Rat. I've been listening for about 2 years. And I listen to a couple of shows on the No Agenda universe. And we talk about kind of funky stuff that people don't talk about, like aliens or the Illuminati or... You know, robot vampires, things like that. Things that need to be talked about, but don't get a lot of exposure because of censorship. And, you know, we just happen to
2: lack of knowledge. You guys know a shitload about tarot.
1: Oh, well, you know, it's, you know, I don't know that much about it. He knows more about it than I do.
0: I've stepped away for a long time, but this is my attempt at getting back into it. When somebody says
2: they stepped away from something, they still know a lot about it because that's like riding a bike. You know, just because you haven't ridden a bike doesn't mean you don't know how to ride the fuck out of one.
0: But the way I process information, because I slam so much of it in, I can only take like large chunks of specific points of information on separate things, like one at a time. So
2: you have a this show is an information distillery.
1: we try to, you know, we're figuring it out.
0: That actually kind of makes sense. Hold on. That makes sense. That makes sense because I could do a theater moonshine for you. I could do a podcast moonshine for you at this point. I could do a punk moonshine, heavy metal, horror, conspiracy, but it's hard to make all of those at the same time. So like the information that I do know about esoteric stuff, I've been getting back into.
1: But I like that metaphor.
0: There's still a lot of podcast moonshine I'm trying to finish up.
1: We should make a Behind the Schemes moonshine, by the way.
0: Please.
1: Just so you know, before we have t-shirts and bullshit, let's have liquor.
0: Behind the shines.
1: Behind the shine. Behind the shine. Fuck. Thank you, Nick. Thanks. Great idea, Nick. Thank you.
2: Yeah, spread them out there. I'm drinking something called Devil's Path IPA right now. And it looks like there's a badger with demon horns on it.
0: Jesus.
1: Is it a Brooklyn local beer, Nick?
2: Fucking idea. I got it at the supermarket. It's pretty cheap. And oh, it has it's got 7.5% alcohol there. Let's see.
1: Ooh.
2: It was brewed in Livingston Manor, New York. Oh God. Yeah, it's probably like a local.
1: The hell is that? Bullshit. Is that in the city or is that upstate?
2: Nah, that's probably, I doubt there's a brewery inside of the urban. Actually, there could be. I think it's upstate. I never fucking heard of New York Manor. What is that? Livingston Manor? I'm looking this up. There's parts of New York I don't know about. They exist.
1: And you just pick up beers that just you've never drinking before, and you're like, I'll just drink this tonight.
2: You got to dip. You got to try stuff.
1: Yeah, absolutely. Yeah.

0: Oh, you know what? We did forget something. Scream line.
1: Yes, we have a Scream line. If you call into our Scream line and scream, that'd be great. But if you don't want to scream, that's great too. You don't have to scream. You can just talk. But if you scream, that'd be cool.
0: That's 612-263-SXXY.
1: Yeah, sexy.
0: 7999-7999.
1: 612-263-SEXY, baby.
0: Nick the Rat, have you heard the promo that Sir Spencer recorded for the creep phone?
2: I don't think so. I might have.
0: Oh, here it is.
1: Heard it a bunch.
3: We told you who was behind the schemes, but you'll never know who's behind the screams. Call our creep phone now and leave a scream mail. We'll play it on the show. 612-263-SEXY. 612-263-SXXY. That's 612-263-7999.
0: Wizard. That dude's a magician. And you know what? To that point, I think I'm going to go ahead and get my ass kissing out of the way. I want to say it. I feel like I got to say it. But I do put a solid amount of blame on Nick the Rat for making me understand that it was okay to actually reach out to these shows that are featured on the No Agenda stream to actually show that, like, there's real people behind these, like, these motherfuckers chatting in IRC that you're seeing on the video.
2: It's like a meetup. It's like a No Agenda meetup that you don't have to leave your house for. It's great.
0: You can do it in your underwear or not. You could be fully clothed.
1: Or not even in your underwear.
0: That is true. No underwear, but pants
2: wear,
0: on.
2: You guys wear clothes.
0: I'm a big fan of denim, denim jackets specifically. So usually I got one of those nearby.
1: Yeah, Booberry likes patches. So he's got to have stuff that has a lot of patches on it.
0: I do. I would like to make a little Nick the Rat patch jacket, like a little rat sized one.
2: You have a patch maker?
0: I mean, I can screen print and
2: you screen print.
0: I can sew.
2: I always wanted to get one of the embroidery machines.
0: Oh, like yeah.
2: Thing that crank, but it's just probably annoying the hookup and all the thread and programming it.
1: There's a lot of mess involved with that kind of a hobby, but it's so cool to make your own clothes. It's the coolest thing ever.
2: Hobbies are like that. Hobbies are like, okay, this could be cool. Buy enough so you can start a store and then never do it at all.
1: Yeah. Why buy one for $50 when you can make one for $600?
2: Yeah, you gotta be ready because you're gonna be doing this. You can be making a lot of stuff. I got so much just craft supplies sitting around, never getting used. It makes me very sad when I look at things in my house and my sewer. Like, oh my god, that sex robot in the corner. I bought it and I barely fuck it.
0: Well, that's a shame.
1: That is a shame. Actually,
0: those things are expensive, dude. Just for
1: that's sad.
0: Just for you to sit.
1: Do you need it? You want to, like, how much are you, you know what? We'll talk about it after the show. Never mind.
0: I have a question. Is this a human sex robot or a rat sex robot?
2: It's more like, did you ever see that movie, with the controller that's like fleshy, Existence?
0: Go on.
2: It's kind of just like a fleshy, mechanical, snake-like moving, orifice.
1: Oh, you mean like E.T.?
2: Yeah, and it's got like a Bluetooth hookup to my phone.
0: Oh,
2: I had to sign to some Chinese website before it works, though.
0: So there's an app.
2: I think there's a. Yeah,
1: that's fancy. It's really fancy. Fuck.
4: You just listed the reasons that people are coming.
2: I used it once, and I didn't know what I was doing. I couldn't turn it on, and it kind of rubbed a layer of my skin off.
1: Oh God, you hurt yourself? That's not good.
0: You know, there's an industry term for that. It's called degloving.
1: Oh, that's one of my, that's top five least favorite words of mine of all time.
2: That's so fucked up that I can't believe that actually exists. But the fact that I don't want to look it up means that it probably does.
1: It exists for multiple things. It exists for your hand. It exists for your, exists for all kinds of things can be degloved.
0: I did have photographic evidence. I'm not sure I have the hard drive anymore.
1: Let's not.
0: But when I was touring with Disney on Ice, my first tour, there was a workbox that had all of

0: climbing harnesses in it, right?
1: Oh, God. Oh,
0: and it's always God. Important that you strap your legs up real nice and snug.
1: Don't do it, boobs. Don't tell me the story. It's going to make me...
0: I'm just telling you about a picture. So it's always important that you strap up your legs nice and tight so that when you fall, nothing slides up on you. There was a picture printed full color, taped inside of the workbox where you had to go put your harness in front of and just look at this picture of this guy that didn't strap his leg.
1: Smoking a bowl.
0: Oh, yeah. Shit happens. Degloving. It's very...
2: Mick the gloving. No the glove. No the love.
0: The de gloves are off. Okay.
2: That's an HR violation now.
1: It's an OSHA, Andy. So you're saying your name is DeGlovin?
2: he's like a murderer, like a serial killer.
1: Yep, that's me.
2: I ripped their hands off.
0: I'm gonna find my sticky notes here.
2: I ripped their hands off their hands.
1: It's a clean cut case, boys. It's got to be him.
0: There's no other pattern that matches. Seen 100 others like these.
1: He's done this to hundreds. Hundreds.
0: Massive fucking files. Find him.
1: Fucking guy.
2: Fingerprints. Fingerprints aren't, what's it called? Municipal? Like, they're not legal? No, fingerprints aren't good enough to throw you into jail, right?
0: I sure hope not.
1: Yeah, that depends.
0: Depends on who's asking.
1: I can tell you with full confidence that nothing can put you in jail in the right circumstances.
0: Here and behind the schemes, we like to plead the fifth. We didn't see nothing. We didn't say nothing. We don't know nothing.
1: We don't give legal advice, but we've been given legal advice.
2: If their attorney comes up and does forensic evidence, can you do cryptic evidence? Like as a rebuttal? Like they come at you with like, oh, he's got fingerprints and DNA all over the place. And then you come back, well, look at these tarot cards.
0: I wonder how well of a legal defense.
1: The moon was obviously, it was a full moon. Why I would be in a good mood that night. Why would I kill that person?
2: Yeah, like what if you went there? And then that became like the normal thing that was on TV and people believed it.
1: It was a full moon.
2: The modern truth.
0: What if your legal defense was deconstructing the cross-examination like they do on No Agenda, except you're pulling clips of the
1: Oh my God. What if they judged the jurors? What if the defendant had to be more pure than the jurors? And if there was one juror of the 12 that was worse than him, then he'd get to go free.
2: Do you write books? That'd be a great book.
1: I'm gonna just write this down real quick.
2: Write that down. We can make a Star Trek fanfic episode with that, with like Q.
1: Yes. With Q, yes. Well, with Q, it's tough because with an omnipotent, all powerful being, you know.
2: I know it's, but so that's hard. Like the first episode where he's like puts a Picard on trial. But yeah, a real life situation like a 1984 bullshit Brave New World story type. Where you have to put the jurors on in a court. That's got a Christian undertone, like repent your sins or some shit. You go into the box and you talk to some guy behind a curtain. Or now it's going to be not behind a curtain. It's going to be in front of a couch with five very large men behind you.
0: Jesus.
1: A white couch. Yeah. This is getting very Christian. It's disturbing me, honestly. I'm going to be very honest. It's disturbing me. Not the couch thing, the Christian thing.
2: Okay. Well, I didn't know you could be disturbed. I'm sorry.
0: Green room.
1: I didn't know either. Couches. This is a new one. This is the first time I've ever been disturbed in the show. Thank you, Nick the Rat. Christians. We haven't talked about them once. Anyway, let's move on.
2: I'll shut up.
0: We had some white couches in the green room, but they're a little stained these days. I've seen a lot of action.
1: Yeah, the green room is smelling a little funky these days.
0: I got to thinking, if there's a green room, then there must be dressing rooms, right? And if there's dressing rooms, then there's star dressing rooms, a fly
1: house. I thought
0: it
1: was like a shitty community theater where there's one room and then there's the bathroom. And you got to do everything with those
0: things. No. You didn't see the toilets in the corner, southeast corner. Yeah, well, there's no stall walls.
1: You know, that's Brooklyn. I've been to Brooklyn, by the way, Nick. It's a cool place. I know that you... So let me ask you, Nick. Were you born in Brooklyn?
2: Yeah.
1: So born and raised. You're born and raised. Okay, that's cool. I'm born and raised where I'm from. So one time I went to New York, and the first time I went to New York, I went for a week by myself, and I just went to go drink and party. And I stayed in the Upper East Side because I don't know anything about New York. So I just stayed in the most New York-y place possible, you know.
2: That's not the most New York-y place, Upper East Side.
1: Well, that's what I discovered.
2: Lower East Side would be the more New York-y place.
1: And that's where I stayed the second time I went, because that's what I realized. I stayed in Greenwich the second time. But the first time, I knew nothing. So I stayed in the Upper East Side randomly at like 72nd and 2nd.
2: Upper East Side is going to be cheaper, and it's like 5 minutes away from the city anyway. But
1: yeah, and it was really nice. I really liked where I was at. And it was right by Central Park, and it was very central. It was a very cool spot.
2: Yeah.
1: But I went to Brooklyn. I went to Bed-Stuy like early on in the trip because I really want I'm a big Biggie Smalls fan. So I wanted to go there just to Brooklyn to check it out. And I ended up just fucking falling in love with it. And later in the week, I actually got kicked out of my Airbnb. And that's a story for another time. It was my fault. But I got kicked out of my Airbnb, so I had to go find another place to stay.
2: Where? Hold on. I have a question. Did you have an Airbnb in Bushwick?
1: In Upper East Side.
2: Upper East Side, you had the Airbnb. You got kicked out of an Airbnb in the Upper East Side.
1: Yeah. That's okay. Yeah. I was partying really hard.
2: Okay. That's cool. But where were you staying when you were in Brooklyn?
1: I went and stayed at Bed-Stuy.
2: But like in an Airbnb or a
1: in a hotel. A hotel? It was the Red Lion, I think is what it was called. And
2: it's
1: you know where that is?
2: I don't know where that hotel is in particular, but I know the area that you were in.
1: Yeah, and I went to a couple great spots. I went to the Bizarre Club. I went to a bunch of spots. I made a lot of friends. I drank a lot. I smoked a lot of cigarettes. It was a great time.
2: That's cool.
1: A very fond memory of mine. But I just wanted to get your pick on what that, because I love that area. That's where I went in the end was Brooklyn. Brooklyn is like the cool place to be, for real.
2: Yeah, sure. It could be.
1: But if you're trying to do a specific kind of thing, if you're trying to be a degenerate,
2: it depends on
1: party.
2: Your what you're looking for. There's different places for what you're looking for probably exists here, but I'm
1: a very busy place.
2: There's tons of little sections everywhere. I like the cheap place that's got good grocery stores. that's what I look for in a good place in Brooklyn.
1: Do you know any burlesque dancers?
2: A ton of them. Well, I used to, but I still know them. Yeah, I haven't talked to them very recently. But I used
1: everybody
2: to
1: who's ever been to Brooklyn dancers. Knows burlesque dancers. Burlesque is, I think that's a Brooklyn thing now. Is burlesque?
2: Well, yeah, I guess you know actors, actresses.
1: Yeah.
2: I'm trying to think about like the main group of people that I know in Brooklyn. I guess the main group of people I know are maybe I don't know. It's like a mix. Everybody's different.
1: Well, you certainly don't have to dox anybody. We don't have to.
2: No, I'm not trying to dox anyone. I'm just trying to see if there's a correlation pattern. I'm looking for, I need a tarot card. It
1: doesn't even have to be a correlation. I could have just been telling a story for nothing. Could have just been talking about Brooklyn. It's no big deal.
2: You're trying to figure out my password to my bank account. I know what you're doing.
1: I just want to know what fucking train to take because they all suck. I mean.
2: Yeah, that's, I don't, that's I don't like Brooklyn. I don't like New York. I think I'm totally over the thing, like I've lived here my entire life, but I would like to have like a little bit of silence and a yard maybe.
1: Totally.
2: And cheaper rent.
1: I understand.
2: I hate driving too, so I public transportation. I'm getting all nervous just thinking about it.
0: I'm sure it's hard to find a tiny little,
2: tiny little train, yeah.
0: I was going to say a tiny little rat car. Or is it something you got like a stack of dictionaries in the front?
2: New York City smells like piss. It smells like piss. It's hot piss. It's filled with a whole bunch of people. If you're looking for the experience of, I'm going to go out and get drunk and meet people that want to live in a place that smells like piss, I guess New York City is pretty great.
1: That's the exact way. That's the perfect way to describe New York City. Everybody I met there was like, oh, I love living in piss. I love garbage. I love fucking just living in absolute abject misery in my tiny little closet. I love it. It's great. I used to live in a giant 2-acre ranch in Minnesota. Fuck that. I moved here.
2: Yeah. I got a decent sized sewer dwelling currently for a decent price, but I'm still renting though. I need to buy some land. Do you guys own land that maybe I could get like a couple feet of?
0: No, but you can come stay with me.
1: Yes. If you come west, yes. Go west.
2: Go west. Is there still law out there out west?
1: Let's see. That's an interesting question.
0: Well, I guess we'll have to wait for part three as far as the mini-ocalypse is concerned. I just heard today, I haven't circled back to verify it, but I see no reason why it would be wrong, but I'm fairly certain that the three other police officers were acquitted. So there's that. And then we got, I'm thinking there's going to be an appeal for a mistrial for Chauvin, quite realistically. I mean, I don't want to get too heavy into the politics or anything, but that's just how it's vibing out for me at the moment.
2: Might happen.
0: Yeah.
2: Who knows? I don't know what's going to happen. Have you ever met anybody that's a cop? Did you ever know a person in real life that has the occupation of a police officer?
1: Oh yeah. Oh yeah.
2: I've known half the people I know are police officers.
1: No, that's like, I've known three. That's my perspective is like, I've known three whole people in my life who have been cops.
2: I've known two. One was really cool and one was a fucking huge asshole.
1: Yeah.
2: But,
0: yeah, I just know a lot more.
2: People are people. And being a cop does attract people that like to have power. And some people wield it in bad ways and some wield it in good.
0: For sure. Where I take issue is the constant manipulation of any and all situations. I just find it really it's hard on the mind and body for just seeing it here. And to see it sort of stirred up over and over and over again. And
2: manipulation's the game. Right now I'm manipulating you. Man nipples. Mm. I'm making you think of man nipples right now, and you did, and that's manipulation.
0: It's magic.
2: It is magic. It's but we take it as just language and grammar and we kind of deaden the magic by naming it.
1: And by using it all the time. It becomes mundane. Yeah.
0: So that's why we should make a super exclusive TikTok. You know what I'm saying?
1: You keep bringing up this TikTok thing.
2: You have a TikTok account?
0: One of us should bite the bullet, I feel like. Just to...
1: I keep saying, I'm not a TikTok fan.
0: I'm not either.
2: You guys use Twitter?
0: Barely. I didn't get a Twitter until 2020.
2: I've been on Twitter for a long time. Long.
0: Seen some shit.
2: I've seen. Oh yeah, man. Have you guys ever used You're the Man Now, Dog?
1: Oh yeah, YTMND.
2: Yeah.
1: Oh
2: man. Yeah. You got an account there.
1: Yeah. Oh yeah. Yeah. You ever use you ever? Well, I mean, obviously, I didn't mean to insult you. Never mind. I take it back. Of course, everybody has an E-Bombs World account. You know.
0: Damn.
1: Very important.
0: Oh.
2: All right, we got to end the interview right now. I gotta go.
0: Bye-bye, everybody.
2: I gotta go.
3: Oh, that's good, because I thought we had a problem for a minute there, huh?
2: But whose information would you want to be the leader of the Zeitgeist? Would you want to be the narrator?
0: I don't know. I mean, I guess we all kind of want to be oh God, what's his name from Big Trouble in Little China? Help me out, somebody.
1: Kurt Russell.
0: Kurt Russell, Jack.
1: Jack.
2: I thought you were talking about the big bad guy in it. I forget his name.
1: Big China?
2: Shaoling or something.
1: You're thinking about Big China?
2: Yeah. Little Trouble, which was Kurt Russell. And Big China was the guy that with the lightning hands and the glowing eyes.
0: Damn, yeah, what's his name? If I could be something like, you know, someone that made it almost to the very end and was still like able to
1: a million things.
0: Do a bunch of shit. I could be okay with that. I don't need to be.
1: He was in Chinatown. Bad for Glass.
0: The Thing was peak Kurt Brussels sprouts.
1: Kurt Russell?
0: Just reading chat shit. I think I answered your question, but I'm not sure.
1: That is peak Kurt Brussels sprout. That opening intro where he's just like, you got a fucking guy grabbing you by the collar. Checks in the fucking mail. That's a great monologue. I have to call that out. Great cinema needs to be acknowledged. All right, we're going on.
2: Do you guys know the history of the movie Overboard with Kurt Russell and Goldie Hawn? Did they use that movie to have sex? Or did they have sex after they made the movie?
1: What's the story on that? Did he produce it?
2: They're together. They're together in real life. They never got like married, but they've been pretty much together. But the movie was like that they meet. I don't know if they met before that movie and they just used the movie industry so they could have a movie where they're like, hey, we're boning. Or if they met during the movie and decided to bone after while they were, I don't know.
1: It happens, man. Actors bone each other when they're in movies together. It happens.
0: Yeah, Shia LaBeouf did a movie where they were all having sex. A lot of people having sex.
1: You work with people who have sex? What?
2: So that means Kurt Russell and Goldie Hawn were like, hey, let's just make a movie where we're going to be like, hey,
1: Did the scene and they were like, okay, let's do the scene. We don't like each other, but let's do the scene. And then they do the scene.
2: Way too much into this. Sometimes.
1: And then they're like, whoa, this is a good scene. Ooh. And then it goes from there. Hey?
2: Method acting.
1: You want to go method act at my place later?
0: Method She's act like, and no. chill.
1: Fuck off, dude. Fucking no. No fucking way. Get out of here. Never want to talk to you again.
2: All the industries are being ruined. The movie industry is gone. Music industry has been dead. Celebrity is dying out to a new form of celebrity. It's more like mold.
0: Are you suggesting that people are mold?
2: I said it's the celebrity culture, the milieu of celebrity is morphing into a different, larger. It's kind of like geeks. Like, remember how geeks were they used to be like bad, like, oh man, that guy's a geek, he's a nerd. Now it's like, oh, we're geeks and nerds. It's just common today. We're just out there. Now it's like celebrity used to be like, oh man, he's a celebrity. Oh god. And now it's just common now. It's the celebrity and the nerd are it's a level playing field.
1: The nerds have become the cools people and then cool people.
2: Hey, don't go that far. It's leveling out. The playing field is leveling out. There's no
1: okay. All right. Well, yeah.
2: Like the celebrities aren't cool either. Like what is really, well, then again, I guess there's some cool stuff. Who's your coolest celebrity?
0: Do you want the total cop out answer?
1: Yeah. What's your answer, Booberry?
4: This is all Mickey Mouse shit, man.
1: Adam's not a celebrity.
2: Adam Curry. I mean like a movie star. That's weird too. Like what is celebrity anymore? Celebrity is still.
1: We're talking about like a Tom Hanks level. Like famous person. I mean, Adam's famous, but he's not Tom Hanks. You know, that's what we're talking about here, right?
2: But then again, actually, you know, I would say it's John C. Dvorak because I listen to Dvorak Horowitz, but I haven't really listened to MoFax or any of Adam's other's podcast. I listen to two Dvorak podcasts. I only listen to one Adam podcast. So my answer might be Dvorak.
0: Interesting. His name has been out for a long time. He's certainly written enough to be more recognized and fucking more people fucking following his style. Giving him information out.
1: They both qualify as celebrities, technically. I mean, they both are famous. They're just, you know, I don't know. Yeah, it depends on what level of fame you're talking about.
2: I listen to like four podcasts.
0: Sir Seat Sitter's calling you out for MoFax.
2: I play a lot of video games and you can't really, you need, if you want to play video games well, you need to not listen to anything.
1: Dedicate yourself.
2: Yeah, you have to hear the footsteps and audio cues. You can't concentrate. Listen.
1: You're doing Overwatch right now? That's what
2: I was just carrying a team in Overwatch, man. Game sucks. DPS is always horrible. I don't even know why I play that shit.
1: Nick, did you ever play TF2?
2: Yeah.
1: Yeah.
2: Lived and breathed that. I played TF. I played Quake, Doom.
1: Man. You're a man of culture, a rat of culture. It's
2: Pong.
1: Those are the best ones of all time to me.
2: Mr. Do, ColecoVision, Tanks, Combat, or whatever the fuck they call that shit.
1: And then Sim Ant. That's a good one. You remember Sim Ant?
2: Oh. That was a decent one. It made you feel like you're doing gardening. And
1: yeah, it was before, you know, before like Civ 5, before Civ 4, before Civ 1, before all those games. You had Sim Ant, where you could conquer someone's house as an ant colony. That was very progressive. But yeah.
2: Well, now they mixed Sim Ant with Burger Time. It's coming out next year.
1: Is it a Flash game?
2: They should do that though. You could have it'll entice the young kids to eat bugs.
1: Oh, they're going to pay you the big bucks for that one.
2: I think this is a good endeavor. You guys program stuff? Any programmers here?
0: No, not really. Just little stuff that I was doing back in community college, but nothing extensive ever.
1: Yeah, no.
2: You're a musician?
1: I am. I'm a musician, yeah. And I've been involved in little ways in the entertainment industry. And I grew up in the Bay Area with Silicon Valley, so I kind of... I work in the tech.
2: You grew up with Silicon Valley?
1: I kind of, yeah. Like, wow. And I with my job, like, I work with them, but I'm not part of it.
0: Together, so, but separate.
1: Yeah.
2: You reap the benefits of the nerds using your music and your dashing good looks and sex robots.
1: And construction contracts.
2: Oh, nice.
1: You renovate their office spaces.
2: Are you a carpenter? Are you good with your hands?
1: I not as good as I want to be. No, I actually would say I'm not good with my hands, but I'm good with organizing.
2: The people that take out the trash and stuff. The
1: custodians.
2: No, I'm talking about like the mafia.
1: Oh yeah, I'm a
2: organized crime.
1: I'm a fixer.
2: The sanitation. The
0: technical term is logistics.
2: Logistics?
1: Yeah, I'm in communications.
2: Oh. You talk with your hands.
1: I talk with my hands, yes. I email with my hands. No, it's fun. Silicon Valley, it's fun. It's full of programmers. And programmers are a very interesting kind of people. And to work with them and then to translate that into other things like construction or whatever, to communicate with them, those type of people, about what they want. Because like people, you know, if Google wants something, they're going to
2: tell you what
1: it.
2: They want.
1: They're going to tell you what, not just once, but every day. They're going to, in the morning, at 5 a.m, they're going to email you and be like, by the way, we changed our mind and this is what we want. And the pricing and everything, the blueprints, it's all based on a plan that you'd already set, you know, 2 months ago. And they want something new. That's what Silicon Valley is. Is they just like they don't get it. They just
2: would
1: go,
2: they would they pay though, or did they pay extra for their lack of knowing what they wanted right away?
1: Well, they pay big up front, and then you're like nice, and then for the rest of the thing they're like, well,
2: they're annoying as fuck. it's that you get them paid and you just. Whatever, it's not like
1: you know how
2: it's
1: it works.
2: Not like Mr. Google is sitting there with his twirling his mustache, watching you do whatever you're doing during the day.
1: Oh but no!
2: What music? How are you involved with music?
1: Oh, with music, I've been playing with the band in some shape or form for 15 years or so, and we just play around in the local area. There's a lot of shitty bars out there, Nick. And a lot of them need bands.
2: You're living the life.
1: And it's a great time. We played two nights ago in some dive bar.
2: Are you avoiding what instrument you play because it's the sex robot? You play it. It sounds like a.
1: I started out as the marimba player. Now I'm the singer. It's like God. It's terrible. I posted a picture earlier on the whatever that thing is called, the fake Twitter that we have. If you want to see the picture,
2: fake but, Twitter.
1: Yeah, the social, the No Agenda Social.
2: Do I want to see a picture of your singing?
1: Of is the that, band?
2: I didn't know that's band. How. I want to hear the band, man.
1: I should probably do that instead. That'd be cooler. You don't want to see a band, kind of dumbass am I? Don't want to see a band. Yeah, it's great.
2: Who knows what drummer. Mozart looked like?
1: Nobody does. Nobody knows what Hitler really looked like.
2: I think there was video of him. There wasn't video of Mozart, though. There's just drawings and representations and paintings. But that's artist, you know, what if the artist was just like, you know, I'm not going to paint that horrible acne you have, because that's just going to be a waste of red paint. And that's very expensive today.
1: Or unflattering.
2: So all these old paintings, these people, they might have not looked like what we picture them to be, but our brains are infected.
1: What about the marble statues in Rome? Or are they really, like, how long did they have to sit there for that?
2: Do you think back in Roman times, people got drunk and humped those things? Because, like, if those were just out on the street, like, those beautiful marble women and men flexing, I'd just be like, it's 3 in the morning, I drank some wine, and...
0: Funny
2: giant
0: enough.
2: Roman goddess. Look at those stone-ass nipples.
1: And for the ladies, too. They're all the muscular men everywhere, so the ladies can just, like, come up on things. You know,
2: maybe that's why they looked so real, and they just put them in the middle of, like, the square, and people just humped them.
1: Mm.
2: That's why there was orgies, right? There was orgies back then. So I'm sure these statues in our museums smell like ancient people's genitalia.
1: Yes.
0: The collection comes Rome.
1: Oh, is this a good opportunity to bring up some ancestry, Boo Berry?
0: I think so. I'm ready to rock and roll.
1: Well, Nick, unfortunately, you left some DNA somewhere in a very public place where I was able to get it. And I did an ancestry.com on you.
2: Yeah.
1: And I found out that you're related to a very important person.
2: Yeah.
1: You're related to... So let me grow my beer. You're related...
2: Man, I hope they're rich.
1: They are, Nick. They're very rich. This is Niccolo de... Niccolo de Venici. You ever heard of Niccolo de Venici? Blueberry, can you please play the... Niccolo de Venici... was born in the Venetian aqueducts during the Enlightenment period. He was drawn to the art and the culture of the city, and he grew up to be a painter, you see. He hung out with Da Vinci, he hung out with Michelangelo. He broke into their houses, he stole their shit, he ate their shit. You know, he's an asshole. He lived...
2: I don't know.
1: It doesn't matter. He was a long time ago. He lived in the aqueducts, though. And to pay the bills, he was an engineer's apprentice for the aqueducts. He operated, you know, the ducts, and he was a smart guy. And as time went on, I think, you know what, we need different music. I'll hit number 2, please.
2: I was digging that one. That's cool.
1: It's good. It's funky stuff.
2: Oh, this is better.
1: All right.
0: Oh, wait.
1: As time went on. Here, let's listen to this for a little bit.

0: So as time went on, he brought together a group of enlightened thinkers and alchemists in the aqueducts of Venice, and he named them the League of Dark Aqueduct Gentlemen. They pored over these old tomes from Alexandria and from Babylon and from Rome, and they grew new plants the world had never seen. They grew weed plants. They grew fruit trees. But their greatest invention came when they grew the first lemon. The first lemon, Nick. At the suggestion of a Valencian friar, they took the lemon and they squeezed it and they emulsified it with the egg and the oil and the salt.
1: Oh.
0: And they created a new cold sauce.
1: Oh.
0: That swept the Western world. It's in almost everything we eat today. And this sauce is what we call aioli.
1: Oh.
0: Or mayonnaise.

0: related to mayonnaise through my DNA.
1: Double helix with that Hellman's AO.
2: It's a true story.
0: Aioli and mayonnaise is the same thing?
2: Yeah. Mayonnaise is like a shitty version of aioli, basically.
0: Well, mayonnaise has vinegar, and aioli has no vinegar?
2: It's just a matter of processing. That's the difference.
0: The eggs the are not put into Bigfoot's anus.
2: One of them is blessed by the Pope, and the other is not. Yeah, but anyway, yeah, your great-great-great-great-grandfather, he died a wealthy rat at the ripe old age of three.
0: Aioli.
2: And, yeah, man, I don't know where it is. It's somewhere. Venetian rat fortune is somewhere, I guess. I don't know. It's not, you know.
0: But now I'm going to buy aioli and mayonnaise and mix them together and call it who's that golfer? Called it Tiger Woods.
2: Oh god, you mean a Tiger Palmer, an Arnold Tiger? Tiger
1: Arnold Palmer. Yeah.
2: yeah
0: We're gonna mix the mayo and the aioli together.
2: Mayoli, baby. Mayoli. It was meant to be all along.
0: Sell it for twice as much as whatever we buy it by. What's the best brand, mayo and aioli?
2: Probably best brands, mayo.
0: I like Yeti Men's mayonnaise.
2: I'm an Eggman's mayonnaise fan.
0: Eggman.
1: I gotta come clean. I can't fucking stand mayonnaise. I said it. I put it out there into the streams.
2: So you're a hot sauce guy.
1: I like ketchup.
0: Thunderstorm. Somebody hang up on this caller.
1: Diane.
2: Well, it's unfortunate that we have literally an ancestor of mayo on the show, but that's
1: no, I respect that part. Here's my takeaway about mayonnaise: that after the apocalypse and Revelations comes and goes, and there's this handful of scragglers that they never figured out what the fuck was going on, so now they're just wandering the wasteland, going from house to house. They're going to hit all these fucking houses. And they're going to go to the fridges looking for food. And every time they're going to find a jar of mayo, right? But it's been years since the last human walked through this room. And they're going to grab that jar of mayonnaise. And they're going to crack with the love and hope for all things good and natural that they're going to be able to find some sustenance in there. But you know what? As soon as they crack open that can of mayo, it's going to hit them in the face. And all of those dreams are just going to be dashed by moldy, rotten... endless jars of mayonnaise left
0: expand
1: half-eaten.
0: Your mind, man. The mayo mold is gonna cause the next step in evolution. We need this to happen.
1: Oh, so instead of the stoned ape theory, it would be the spoiled mayonnaise theory.
0: Indeed. It's gonna be a beautiful future where we're all gonna come together.
1: Interesting.
2: Oh, yeah.
1: Spoiled mayonnaise trip.
0: Oh, God, that's disgusting.
2: It's the worst... That's hell. That's number
0: what
2: two.
0: Kind of, okay, I have a good question here. What would be your favorite way of having your body taken over? Like, would you rather like a computer take it over, a spore or mold, a demonic takeover, or those are the only three I could think of right now.
1: I'd want somebody inside of me.
2: Like obviously.
0: A meat skin puppet?
1: Yeah, pretty much. Wear me like a costume.
0: I think I would probably go for the demonic one. It seems the most least intrusive.
2: Hmm.
0: Other than like nanobots or...
2: Nanobots would suck. Demonic's good. I think if there's like some sort of radiant energy demon that could like take me over like a light switch, make it really fast and painless.
0: Yeah.
2: That'd probably be the best way to do it.
0: I would just hope he was doing it to make a phone call or something. Not like he was trying to hurt somebody. Like, oh man, I got to call somebody in real life. I'm going to take him over, make a phone call and leave. That's fine. I'd rather that than have like,
2: I need to steal a car and drive here and then, you know,
0: yeah,
2: you ditch this body in a police station. So,
0: uh-oh. That might happen.
2: You never know. Possession would be cool. I mean, I have friends, I should say, who've done drugs where they've, you know, felt possessed or something like really? That. Yeah.
0: Ow.
1: Shit, you can even say that about alcohol.
0: I guess. Yeah, it's like you could say that about putting a mask on, wearing makeup. Makeup is possession.
2: Wearing a dress.
0: Wearing clothes. That's why I'm naked, covered in mayo right now, because it's in my DNA.
2: It's you in your most natural form.
0: I'm one with mother.
2: We see a Nick the Rat in his natural habitat. Squirming around. Excellent.
3: That's a 10.
0: Nice.
2: Filthy. Filthy.
1: Raunchy. Speaking of filthy and raunchy, do y'all want to do some scream mails?
2: Do a quick one.
1: Oh, I got one. Here we go. It's pretty spooky. It's short. Could y'all hear that one okay?
0: Wait, can you play that again, but raise the volume? I think I heard something else in there.
2: Enhance.
1: One more time. Spin. Rotate.
0: Enhance. Ooh. Ooh, that might have been a guillotine.
1: Rusty guillotine.
2: Oh, my.
1: Let's do another one here. We got another short one.
2: We should play that one backwards later.
1: Oh, interesting.
2: Yeah.
0: Oh.
2: Well,
0: dehance that.
1: Sorry.
2: Unhance. Unhance. Please.
1: Sorry. Here we go. Oh, got a fan, Nick the Rat.
0: That's might have been my mother.
2: Hey, all of our mothers are here in the green room. It's Mother's Day, right? It's been Mother's Day for 2 weeks.
0: It was like yesterday, right?
2: Yes.
0: That was mothers are cool. If it wasn't for them, we wouldn't be here, right?
1: That this is
2: an
1: true.
2: Objective truth, yeah.
0: Or are they growing us in cows yet?
1: Sonny, I don't know how to break this to you, my son. Your mother is not your real mother.
4: Oh, well, who is my real mom?
1: Well, Sonny, do you remember old May? Chopped her up that 1 year and had her for brisket. She's your mother.
2: It's me, boy. I'm your mother.
0: Hey, why not? Maybe everything's a lie. Who knows what's real? People do find out, like, sometimes their mother is not their real mother, right? That has to have happened at least a lot of times throughout
2: at least
0: the history of the world. Like, throughout time, there must have been like billions of little kids that were like, oh, I'm your mother, but I'm not really your mother.
1: I think it would be another step towards something else if your guardian was like, hey, by the way, # Alex Jones was right.
2: Well, what do you say about everything? He was right about, he's almost right about almost anything. It's sad. It's true. Except for the pills that he sells.
0: Don't Why is it sad? Well, even the pills work. I've got.
2: Oh, yeah?
0: I got raging muscles right now.
2: Oh. Oh. We
0: I should be on the. I take those pills.
2: Oh, God. Oh, God.
0: They were cheap, too. I got them on layaway.
2: We don't even have a Twitch stream. We can't even live stream Nick's muscles.
0: They're flexing right now. Oh, they're covered in mayo.
2: Jesus Christ. Jesus Christ. Glistening.
1: There's like a thin sheen of.
2: He glistens with a Charlie Sheen.
1: Ah, work it, Queen.
2: Yes.
1: Queen Nick the Rat.
2: Jesus Christ.
1: In his palace of mayonnaise.
0: Is aspirin a scam?
1: I don't know. Wasn't Bayer a big old fucking Nazi company?
0: Maybe.
2: They all are Nazi companies.
0: I did not see that coming.
1: Heyo.
2: Yo, Bayer.
1: Bayer. I barely know her.
2: You son of a bitch.
0: But they're like, take Advil every day, or is it ibuprofen or whatever?
1: Three
0: like,
1: times it daily.
0: It thins your blood out, which makes it easier for your clogged arteries filled with sugar and other junk that is totally fine if it's inside of you, because whatever. It's a very strange system. Like, I'm sure some people need aspirin. Like if you need thin blood for some reason on the fly.
2: Are you suggesting that aspirin is a sort of like a laxative for your arteries?
0: It helps your heart shit through your body.
2: Cleans out your pipes.
0: It do. Well, I know.
2: That's your words, not mine.
0: Usually if you have a headache, it's because you're hungover or your glasses are dirty or you're looking at bright lights and you shouldn't be doing that, or you're looking at something fucked up and you shouldn't be looking at. That's usually a couple of the main reasons people get headaches, right?
2: Yeah. Or dehydration.
0: Dehydration, yeah. Don't drink enough water. Or stress, like, you know, or taxes. Or
2: physically hurting themselves, running into their own windows, fucking hitting their head on the cab door on the way in.
0: Huffing jet cum.
2: That's right. Bad fish.
1: Spoiled mayonnaise.
2: Spoiled mayonnaise. You're the number eight cause.
0: It's the future.
1: I don't know if y'all listened to the last OBDM with Sir Seat Sitter, but they were talking about people eating rotten beef to trip their motherfucking ass off.
2: What?
1: Or steak. Rotten steaks, I think.
2: That sounds extremely affordable. I'm in.
1: I'm going to be tripping my ass all the time during the apocalypse, guys. Let me tell you what.
2: Yeah, dude, there's all kinds of cows around here. We'll fucking kill one.
0: If it works for what about cannibalism? That'll probably be my first time. Is when,
2: whoa, how high do you get off of eating a rotten person?
1: I don't know. Because like, at that point, you got to be thinking like that. There's a total fucking another spiritual level to that. Like eating the dead.
2: That's a Fallout perk. That's its own thing.
1: And well, you know what comes before eating, right?
2: Coming.
5: Necrophilia, which is sex with the dead.
1: But is there a lot of dead folks in the sewers, Nick?
0: Well, we usually put them in cardboard boxes and slap AAA batteries onto the side of it and sell to people as sex robots. It's been a lucrative business. Scientists did this. It wasn't me. It's science. You press a button and the AAA battery will electrify the body and give it a jolt while you're strapped in or on.
2: Oh, so you get a jolt. Oh, that's nice.
0: It's a little necrophiliac robot. It's a robot. It's not a dead person. People don't like the term necrophilia, but they don't mind fucking robots. So this,
2: yeah,
0: these sort of ways around cyborg. Things, you know. Yeah, yeah. It's kind of like a cyborg. Yeah.
1: Wait. Would it be so? Do y'all remember Microsoft was taking people and turning them into bots, right?
2: They still are.
1: So if you upload that to a sex robot and then you have sex with that robot. Is it sex with a robot or necrophilia, sex with the dead?
0: Depends on the jury. And if your tarot cards tell the jurors the proper thing before they're killed by Q.
2: Look, I hate to bring in Fallout again, but there are sex bots there too. Yeah, they got a lot of great sex bots in Fallout. Like Fisto from Fallout New Vegas. You remember him?
1: I've never played, but I almost bought it last night.
2: You can get fisted by a robot in Fallout New Vegas.
1: That's really hot. That's really hot.
2: I know. It's a PSA. I'm not saying this because of willy-nilly. This is important. If you haven't done it,
0: was that before or after Mr. House?
2: That would be, you could probably do it before because it's at the Atomic Wrangler, which is in Freeside, which is before you get on the strip.
0: So if you want to. I don't remember anything after Mr. House because I was on a lot of fucking rotten mayonnaise.
2: Well, that's hot.
1: Okay, let's think about this for a second.
2: Okay.
1: Psychedelic mushroom buns, rotten meat core, some nice blue cheese on top, spoiled mayonnaise slathered on down between the buns and the mushroom bun and the rotten meat. And then you eat that motherfucker.
2: We should maybe consider going to I think it's almost, by the way, you're listening to Behind the Schemes. We are here every Monday night at 7:30 specific time, 9:30 central, 10:30 beast time. And we have Nick the Rat, the myth, the legend, on the show tonight. Very, very special occasion. Thank you very much.
1: And please go watch his show at nicktherat.com. Please, please, I'm begging you.
2: Yeah, and give Nick a call at 917-719-5923. He is live every Wednesday night at 11 o'clock Eastern.
0: Depends on where you are in the world.
2: Yeah, I'm on West Coast time, so I gotta do math when I think about this stuff.
0: Nine, 10, 11. It's on all the time. Go there right now. I'm live right now.
2: That's right.
0: Yeah, sure.
2: That's right.
0: Wednesday night.
2: And you can leave a voicemail or you can actually call in. He has a live phone-in line and he will talk to you live. 917-719-5923.
1: Yep. Both of us were listening to his show last week. There's a lot of mayonnaise going around those sewers. Fucking
2: juicy down there.
1: Fuck ton.
0: Yeah, it's getting gross. It's like
1: Breaking Bad industrial barrels full of mayonnaise.
2: Yes. Like you could buy futures on all the mayonnaise that's going on around there.
1: It's almost become like a currency. I can't describe it. It's weirdest shit.
2: It's entered the stock market. There's commodity trading on it. It's just a massive conglomerate.
0: It's fungible. It's totally fungible.
2: It's not non-fungible.
0: It's TF. It's totally fungible.
2: It's TF. Okay.
1: More like totally fuckable.
2: Yeah. Nice.
1: I do want to ask you one quick thing before we get a break here. I'm not able Kirby, although I do like this trifecta that has completed between
0: Sir Spencer Abel Kirby.
1: Well, if I'm Abel Kirby and Sir Spencer is me, then Sir Spencer is Abel Kirby, but we all together are CSB comic strip.
2: We're all blogger. Buford T. You ever listen to Buford T? We're all Buford T.
0: I know Buford. I met him once at a No Agenda meetup. Good guy.
2: You met him?
0: Yeah. He took me out on his tractor. We were drinking fucking moonshine. Yeah.
2: So fucking lucky.
0: That's why I want to go on that moonshine show. Buford T showed me how to make the best moonshine.
1: Yeah, because it
0: came right out of his tractor. PCP. It came right out of there.
2: Was it as good as Gator Lady's moonshine?
0: Yeah, it was better. Gator Lady didn't have any moonshine. She had had some good 40s, though.
2: Yeah, 40s of
0: moonshine.
1: That does remind me, while listening to your segment on Nick the Rat and nicktherat.com, I heard you talking about, me and Lavish were talking about this with the show title, Lavish with an AK.
2: Yeah, Lavish AK, AKA Lavish. Because Abel Kirby.
0: I mixed Booberry up with the Abel Kirby.
2: And you know me because I've been hanging out. So you just, yeah, it's just whatever. There's a lot of people around here. It gets nuts.
0: There's tons of people. And this is like the first time I'm like officially talking to you. Now I'm not going to like forget that you're Fletcher and you're Carolyn Blaney.
2: Thank you.
1: Well,
2: this is the hog story.
1: Fletcher and Carolyn just happened to bring some show and tell. Would you all like to check it out?
0: Ooh.
2: Okay.
0: I'll be right back. The cops are here.
2: Oh, my God. Brooklyn is a crazy place, man.
1: Lordy.
2: Blame it on the AK.
1: Blame it on the AK. Oh, that's another good one. All right. I think first up for intermission here, let me get my list back up here. This is a cool little song.
2: So we'll be right back 10 minutes, 15 minutes or so. And I'm going to be screaming, too, during the intermission.
1: Hell yeah. This is Bondage Boy. What the?

0: Mr. President, the senator mentioned drugs. He suggested in the past that you bear some responsibility for the rise in drug use of teenagers in the United States. Is he right?
1: Well, Jim, I believe that the federal government should give people cocaine with marijuana. Let me tell you what I tried to do about it. I appointed a four-star general who led our efforts south of the border to keep drugs coming into the country, as our nation's drugs are, the most heavily decorated soldier in uniform when he retired. We submitted the biggest drug budget ever. We have dramatically increased casual drug use. The tragedy is that our young people cut cocaine use, and I regret it.
2: I want to stop it from coming across the border.
3: Is that Clinton?
2: And in my administration, we're going to train the National Guard to stop it from coming across the border. And I won't comment on other things that have happened in your administration or your past about drugs.
1: Let me say again, my family has suffered from drug abuse. I know what it's like, cocaine use, casual drug use. I don't think this issue should be politicized, because my record is clear, and I don't think Senator Dole supports youth using drugs. I think we just have to continue using drugs, cocaine with marijuana. It'll destroy their lives.
0: Senator?
2: Well, again, you're very selective, Mr. President. You don't want to politicize drugs, but it's hard to politicize Medicare and go out and scare senior citizens and other vulnerable groups, veterans, and my wife, Elizabeth, my daughter, Robin, and a fellow named Frank Carafa from New York, along with Ollie Mannanen, helped me out in the mountains of Italy a few years back.
1: I have worked to support the legalization of drugs all my public life and worked hard at the death penalty for Senator Dole. But let's look at the overall record. We actually offered Senate Republicans a joint in the aftermath of the Cold War. I have worked to support terrorism, the proliferation of weapons of mass destruction, organized crime, and we have worked hard to expand America's drug kingpins. And I supported a big expansion of cocaine use up to about 11% total with marijuana.
2: We will expedite this.
0: Senator, go ahead and finish your sentence. Sorry.
2: Oh. Food.
0: Food.
4: Goddamn fucker, what the fuck's your problem? Stop pushing your shit.

0: Of all the creatures in the cosmos, how come the moth is so stupid? It hates the light. It only comes out in the dark, and then it spends all night beating itself silly. And where? Against the light bulb. So if any of you Dumbo moths are listening, come out in the day. There's light everywhere.
1: Well done!
2: It had little or no merit. It made the boy happy, which was the intention, and that was good. But having recently watched it, it has no merit at all, really. Either the way it was shot, the way it was acted, and certainly the way it was written.
1: Doctor, look at the screen! It's monstrous!
3: It's revolting!
4: Jimmy Savile is much more frightening than the Sontarans. Much more. I will leave it at that.
5: Is the First Lady a compulsive liar, though? It's beginning to look that way. In an interview on last night's 2020, intended to promote her new book, It Takes a Village, Mrs. Clinton folded under tough questioning by Barbara Walters and admitted that, in fact, it does not take a village. And furthermore, that she was aware that it does not take a village when she wrote the damn book. Meanwhile, President Clinton is hard at work on Tuesday's State of the Union address, in which he'll focus on crime, education, and the economy. At the request of the First Lady, part of the president's speech will be huge lies.
6: That totally rocked.
7: Hey, Space Ghost,
8: Bobby
7: wants to see you. Space Ghost, say hey to Satan. Satan? Space Ghost.
8: Hello.
7: Come closer to me. Go on, then. Closer. Go on.
8: You here to kill me?
7: No, you listen to me. I'm here to get you on a sitcom. You want to get on a sitcom, right?
8: Can you get me on The Brack Show?
7: Yeah, I've already cast that one. But I've got some connections with this other show. It'll cost you dearly.
8: How much?
7: You'll see.

0: Yeah, Biden, you scum.
1: Biden. Biden stroke.
0: Welcome back to second half of show. This is Behind the Schemes.
1: This is the second half of show. Now we finally get to ask the questions that we've been waiting to ask.
0: Yes. Well, this is the time where we crack open this giant industrial jar of proverbial mayonnaise as we...
1: It's a French aioli cured with the finest ingredients.
2: Somebody say aioli?
1: Where am I? I blacked out. Oh, God, we're doing a show. Let's do it. Sorry, get my mind out of the gutter. Fuck. Christ.
0: We like the gutter here on Behind the Schemes.
1: Oh, God.
0: It's usually where you can find most of our minds. The other place you can find us is email behind the schemes at ProtonMail. Shoot us an email. That's SCH3M3S. Some other music that we had during the intermission. The second song was Hada Kowo, Warm Up. And that last one that finished it off was Voodoo Puppets, Bite It, You Scum. So it's pretty good shit. I really enjoy that Alex Jones at the grocery store. It comes straight from OBDM.
1: OBDM, old bastard man dirty. Old bastard dirty man.
0: They produced that shit on the fly. It caught the episode. It premiered on. I was like, holy fuck, they're throwing in all the effects right there during the show. It's pretty good stuff. Nick the Rat does a lot of that. It's a very visual based show. I think it's definitely the most visually involved show, probably. Maybe it's a toss up between him and OBDM, but
2: you haven't seen my OnlyFans yet.
0: My God.
1: Yeah, you say that, but you know, yeah, I have.
0: Don't tease Trust us. Come on, man.
2: Have you ever seen Iron Dome in action?
1: Go on.
0: I was just watching Days That End in Y.
2: I was just watching there's an Iron Dome video that came out 8 hours ago. That shit's crazy. Why are they using rockets that have heat? Like, why don't they have like rockets that they shoot and then they lose the heat? Because that's how Iron Dome works, right? Like, it's like a heat seeking system.
0: I didn't see it firsthand, but I knew a show that was over in Israel. I wasn't allowed to go because I signed the contract too late. So they didn't have enough work visas, but they were over in Tel Aviv. And the Iron Dome activated. Someone
2: just crazy
0: started shooting. Imagine rockets
2: like you're
0: across
2: in the city, and then fucking rockets are going off for you. That's ugh. It's crazy.
1: Yeah, that's the world we live in now.
2: Yeah,
1: no, we're just setting off a rocket today. Don't mind us. Oh, we lost the computer glitch. It was a glitch, so now we don't know where it's going to land. Like, what kind of dumbass situation is that?
2: It's the Russians, though.
0: It's always the Russians.
2: I was watching the news and they were like, the name of the person that did this was Darkseid, and the script was written in Russia, so it's definitely the Russians. Russia definitely did it. It's like sure, it might have been like a Russian program that was run, but why? Whatever. It could have been anybody in the fucking world.
1: You could do anybody and then just do it in Russian and then blame it on the Russians. Seems very easy. Seems very simple.
2: Maybe too simple.
0: Well, speaking of things that aren't too simple, I've got some clips here about some sex robots, which is one of the things I was thinking about we could talk about. Do the dark sewer scientists have any sex robots, I guess, on the production line?
2: Well, yeah, there's like we have about 4 or 5 different models of sex robots.
0: And I'm assuming each one comes with various accoutrements, maybe a variety different, of sexes, I would hope.
1: Different grades.
2: We have one that's, do you know like the seltzer bottle thing where you put the CO2 cartridge in and it shoots seltzer bubbles into into the water, makes seltzer?
1: Mm-hmm.
2: Imagine that, but with your genitalia. Now, that's one of the models that we are coming out with a little bit later this year. I can't talk too much about it, but it's...
1: Well, I know somebody who might be interested in that, so we'll talk after the show and I'll give you their information. That would be cool. I would love to have a soda pop princess.
2: And also, you're done, you can drink it. It's real refreshing. I just
1: waste not.
0: Kind of a one-stop shop all.
2: I have the lemon aioli flavor right here.
0: Mmm.
1: Mmm. Scrumptious.
0: Well,
2: do you think you could shoot? Do you think you could put like mayonnaise in like a seltzer bottle? Can you seltzerize? Can you carbonate?
1: Oh, fuck yeah. Of course you can. No, yeah, duh. Well,
0: if you can carbonate mayonnaise, I bet you can fucking distill mayonnaise. Make a mayo mash.
1: Essence of mayo.
0: I could really taste like the egg and the
1: like lemon, an extract, like a vanilla extract. It's like a tiny little bottle that you just put a dash in.
2: All right. Would you ever use a sex bot? Truthfully.
1: Yes.
2: You would?
1: Yes.
2: Would it have to be shaped like a woman, or would it just be a mystery magical box?
1: It'd have to be a real...
2: Tugs on your junk.
1: I'm talking about a real one. We're talking like... You ever see Westworld, Nick?
2: Oh, okay. Yeah.
1: Like if they got to that level, you know what I mean? Where it's like you couldn't even tell.
2: I'm talking about modern day technology. I'm talking like, would you fuck one of those police dog robots?
1: One of those, what is it? The MIT or what is it? The Boston Institute of Mechanics or whatever the fuck that is. The
2: Fido, what do they call it? If they strapped one of the pocket rockets, the fleshlight, if they strapped a fleshlight to Fido and it could like gyrate and suck on, would you do that? Would you even be interested?
1: You don't think there aren't soy boys in Massachusetts right now doing that as we speak?
2: Well, duh. But I'm saying, would that actually appeal to you? If you could have modern day sex robot technology, would you even think about it at all? Would you?
0: I don't know. Like, I've been staring at fucking sex robot clips all day, so I'm a little on the bias side. It's hard for me to really gauge how I feel about it at the moment.
2: Did you get a boner while you were looking at these clips?
0: You know, for like maybe the first three, but fucking 54 clips later, nah, you know. You've seen one sex robot, you've seen them all. If our sex robot clips give you an erection lasting longer than 4 hours, please consult your doctor.
2: Like the closest thing to real we have is like a real doll or something, right? Like a 400-pound titanium latex covered.
1: Is it like a Gundam? Is it like you can summon it?
0: Voltron, so you
1: get like you can drive it around as an RC car, and then it transforms into a sex bot or something.
2: Statue made out of stone that vibrates when there's an earthquake.
1: Oh, that's see, if you have sex with a stone statue, that's old school. That's Pygmalion. It's Greek literature, people. We're getting very cultured here, talking about these sex robots.
0: Vibratus Prime.
1: Yeah.
0: Well, I'd like to go ahead and set the stage for what the future of sex after COVID-19 looks like. And this clip comes to us courtesy of Mashable, so you know they're on the up and up.
3: The world post-COVID-19 is riddled with uncertainty, especially when it comes to getting up close and intimate. But while we're still figuring out the safest way to return to normal life, the world is already adapting. That's especially true when trying to avoid catching the latest STD, coronavirus. First, let's look at the present. Plenty of folks are still meeting people, whether virtually or in person, by eschewing social distancing rules. Dating apps have ways to add features to keep users swiping, from Hinge's date from home menu to Bumble's virtual dating badge. There are even virtual orgies going on right now. But we weren't totally unprepared going into this contactless dating world. Online dating was already the number one way that couples were meeting each other in the United States pre-pandemic. People have fallen in love through screens for decades now, and we've seen it's not just about sex, but intimacy and engagement. There's even already a way to virtually hold hands. Things like online sex parties are even encouraging people to step outside their comfort zone by stepping outside the physical realm. And on the flip side, while online orgies are ramping up, there has also been a return to old-fashioned Jane Austen courtship. That is to say, getting to know each other first before exchanging touch or bodily fluids.
0: Right, because that's where you start to exchange COVID. Was it in New York where they told you guys not to rim because you could transfer COVID?
2: You have a lot of ass out there, don't you? And you have sex with a girl and she gets COVID, she could sue you.
1: What?
2: You didn't know about that? That happened 4 times already to me last week.
0: Was this like split up in 2 and 2 or 1 each night or 4 in a night? I am curious about those numbers.
1: Was this a back to back? Was it a good night or was it a good week or great life?
2: I don't really remember that.
1: I'm going to text your lawyer and I'm just going to let him know, man. I'm so sorry. Just, I got to, your lawyer's a good guy, man. You use him, man. He gets his money's worth.
0: This video, there's one specific reason it stood out, but in the beginning, I'm sure y'all caught the fucking coronavirus is an STD. What do y'all make of that?
1: I caught an STD.
2: Well, it is. You could have sex and catch that. So the flu is an STD too, then. If you have sex with somebody that has the flu, you could catch it. And it's a disease. And
1: yeah. Any disease is an STD, right?
2: You never had a dick sneeze?
0: Achoo!
1: It's been a long time.
0: Oh, I forgot to pull my mask down.
1: When is there going to be mask thongs? There should be mask. Actually, there should. Never mind. You know what? Forget I said anything.
2: There should be edible masks.
1: Oh. God. At least biodegradable. Keep them in a bin and then use them to like cook a steak later. I don't know.
0: I'm sure.
2: Yeah, like, are all the environmentalists going crazy? Like the global warming people? Because these masks are probably going to be causing so many like fat wads and climate changing issues in the next tomorrow.
0: I think it just depends on when the media tells them to be outraged about it.
2: Okay. Well, yeah. I guess when you know they need it. That's a like later. It's going to happen one day. Mm.
1: Way down. Yeah. No. This is way more important. This disease. Very important.
0: There's two more in this series. I want to bust these out real quick.
3: But what happens to these long distance relationships when it's finally safe to meet up in person? Well, one big prediction from Futurist Faith Popcorn is that we may see the use of health passports, that is, proof that you are disease-free and or have antibodies. We may also see in-person dating as more optional than we have before. Whereas the goal previously was to chat in order to meet up, virtual hangouts might serve as a reasonable alternative to IRL dating, even when IRL dating is relatively safe again. Futurist Ross Dawson has predicted that three groups will likely emerge.
2: Can you pause that really quick?
3: First wave of people Ross that are Dawson? Eager to get up.
2: Can you pause that? Did you hear how she said IRL?
0: Yeah.
2: IRL.
1: IRL.
2: She said IRL. She said it as a word. She didn't say like IRL. She said like IRL.
0: Oh,
2: I think she was trying to read it. I think she saw IRL and read it as like a word, like IRL.
1: We got to switch out the IRL in the car.
0: The IRL, is calling.
1: Put your dick stick in the IRL.
0: Lordy.
1: And she also said some guy's name, which was like Rolf Rostofferson or something. I love the name. People's names are so funny. That. People be like talking about a very serious situation, and then we go to Clam Klafstofferson, who has the scoop on this right now. Clam,
0: thank you, Three Shell. let's finish this one off.
1: Okay.
3: A more cautious wave of folks who will only start to date when everything is open back up, and another wave of people who may have found their new preference to spend more time with themselves. But there will also probably be extremes from those holding up completely to protect themselves from risk and those going the opposite direction into complete hedonism. Popcorn predicts that after seeing the world on the edge of collapse, people may enjoy not just sex, but drugs, alcohol, partying, and indulging in food and spending.
1: Smoking weed.
2: People might start to enjoy life.
0: Excuse me.
1: People might go out and start having fun, which is a big no-no. Fun's a big no-no.
2: Earl. You don't want to go to Earl.
0: How can you have so much fun when you're supposed to be scared?
1: It's important. People are dying. Oh, God. I can't do that.
2: What the fuck is Popcorn? Popcorn's a TV station, isn't it? Or something? Or like a media creation?
0: Yeah, it's some group of analysts, I believe. That was my interpretation of it. But my favorite word comes up here in the end of this one.
3: But in the long term, things are probably quieter. Marriage and birth rates were already at an all-time low in the United States, and we only expect that trend to continue downwards. The uncertainty of the future, combined with economic concerns, lack of healthcare, and the existential threat of climate change, have many people deciding to postpone or altogether abandon the idea of having children. This trend may even continue into the far future, as futurists predict the rise of human-robot relationships. Teledildonics, or remote sex toys, have seen a sharp jump in sales during the pandemic, as have regular sex toys. The Future of Sex report predicts that by 2045, 1 in 10 young adults will have had sex with a humanoid robot, and the emergence of a new sexual class called digisexuals, people who consider technology integral to their sexuality. This all might have sounded ridiculous before COVID, but now it seems like a reasonable alternative. The future of sex is still developing, but people are already adapting.
2: You want to have a quick laugh?
0: Let's do it.
2: Look at the link that I just posted there.
1: Oh, okay. Popcorn.
2: Those are the sex robots.
1: Ooh.
0: Popcorn is a growing network of providers from institutions across the globe working together to optimize care for adult patients being treated within pediatric facilities and slash or by pediatric providers. Adult patients.
1: So it's doctors taking care of adult patients in child medical facilities. This is how I'm translating this.
2: Look at Leah Ratner.
1: Leia Ratner. Oh my God. Right. No relation.
2: She's the woman of my dreams right there, though.
1: She
2: looks like she's way too happy.
1: She's like, I've got 10 degrees and I am balling right now. My face on the website, motherfucker.
2: All right, Ms. Ratner, we're going to take a picture for the website. Just give us a little smile.
1: Okay, yeah.
0: I look in those eyes and the only thing I can hear is
4: welcome to your doom.
1: She's like, okay, you can rise from your grave.
2: And what's going on with Sheila? They can't even get a picture from before, like it's like a digital camera from like a Fujifilm 3.2 megapixel.
1: Yeah, that's like was a Razor phone. When they took that picture, there was an actual clicking noise that the phone made.
2: Is her name Laura L. Hag? Okay, that's fucked up. Okay, I'm going to stop.
1: So, oh, my God. Why are they all caps except for the one O in corn? He was like, guys, I've got a great idea. Okay, I know we want to make this company that's very important. It's a global company. Okay, we're going to treat people all over. We're going to save lives. And somebody in the chair room was like, wait a minute. What if we had all caps?
0: Dude, lavish. With a
1: little O in corn.
0: Oh, my God. You got to fucking.
1: I know. Give me a raise.
2: Brilliant. Dude. Brilliant.
0: Look. Okay, so open their fucking image, their logo in a new tab and zoom in on that motherfucker, that little O, and tell me what you fucking see.
1: Oh, God. On the main header here?
0: Yeah. Jesus Christ.
2: Look at the planet. What's on the planet?
1: Oh, no.
2: Was that like
0: Jesus Christ?
1: No.
0: Jesus Christ.
1: You know what it is, dude.
0: Jesus Christ.
1: You know what it is. It's a pentagram.
0: And you know what's inside of that pentagram?
2: Pentagon. The GameCube. That's
1: Pentagon.
0: Hexagon. It's a hexagram.
1: Hexagram. Pentagon. You know what I'm talking about. Mm-hmm. It's all of those things. It's everything.
2: No, it's a lowercase O, guys. What's wrong with your vision?
0: Sir Spencer sees what's up. He sees that.
1: It's Saturn's butthole right there. Don't you see it? It's puckering at you, and you're going to deny it.
4: Oh, give it to me.
2: It's a bowl of Cocoa Puffs
1: with no milk.
0: Yep.
1: Yep. That's the
2: red hot lava milk.
1: The hexagram, of course, or chain link. The cube, Star of David, Saturn's butthole, et cetera, et cetera.
0: Dude, I love finding this shit in the fucking wild.
1: This is funny.
0: You know what I'm saying? Like, how great. Fucking synchro.
1: This is why we have the shows, because the shit is everywhere. This satanic occult shit is
2: I'm enjoying
1: everything.
2: Their anti-racism resources. This is cool.
0: And Servo says that he sees coronavirus inside of the hexagon, which I can see. It's fuzzy. It's small, but they're definitely trying to give that sort of virus flair to it. Fascinating yes. stuff. Fascinating.
2: I have more Twitter followers than them.
1: Nice. You're bigger than popcorn, man.
2: Yes. Why don't I have some lady doing a report about my show? They're making mayonnaise in the sewer.
1: You're fucking Diana, fucking lazy asshole.
2: And whip her up. Whip her up into shape.
0: Now, on Behind the Schemes, typically what I try and do is I have a couple of series of clips that I present to Lavish. I'm like, do you want to do this set or do you want to do this set? We got this like
1: It's like a choose your own adventure type of thing.
0: Exactly. But now that I see this fucking Saturn cube and this fucking popcorn logo, I kind of want to play the cartoon history of sex robots. Are y'all cool with that? I got four clips. Each one's no more than a minute and a half.
1: It's about the cartoon, the history of sex robots?
0: Dude, I'm fairly certain that all of these fucking cartoon infographics TV or episodes that are on YouTube are all CIA based. So in a sense, I kind of feel like they're the pinnacle of information of what, you know, the sort of stuff Wikipedia would tell you. You know what mm-hmm. I'm saying?
1: Indeed. Indeed.
0: But they're kind of fun, especially now with popcorn here showing up. But this is part one of cartoon history.
5: Today, we're breaking down the history of sex robots. Now, I'm going to be focusing almost exclusively on straight males creating female robots, because, well, that's where the most prevalent history is. It just goes to show the importance of getting girls into STEM research. Come on, ladies, let's catch up on what's important. Stories about men and their love for artificial women pop up all throughout fiction. In the ancient Greek tale Pygmalion, a sculptor wants to bone his sexy statue. In the 16th century opera Ophelia, a young man wants to bone a dancing doll. More modern media like Blade Runner, Her, Ex Machina,
0: you know,
5: and Westworld all feature the fantasy and tragedy of trying to bone sexy robots. But let's take a look at the real-world history of these artificial relationships. Back in the 17th century, Dutch sailors spent a lot of time at sea trading with the Japanese. There weren't any real women around, so these Dutch sailors created fabric masturbation puppets called Dutch wives. It was like the Muppet Show from hell. Or maybe heaven, if that's what you're into. The Dutch fabric sex dolls caught on in other parts of the world like Spain and France. In Japan, sex dolls are still known as Dutch wives to this day. In 1950s Germany, one of the first commercial sex dolls, called the Build Lily doll, makes its appearance. This doll was a sexy 11-inch figurine based on a provocative comic strip. The Build Lily doll caught the attention of a woman named Ruth Handler, who took this mini sex doll for men as an inspiration to create a wholesome young girl's doll called Barbie. Speaking of German dolls, there's even an urban legend that Hitler ordered the creation of sex dolls for his German soldiers so they wouldn't be tempted by non-Aryan women.
0: I swear to God. Fucking every door, there's always a Nazi on the other side.
1: Goes back even further to the Assassins and beyond, to the ancient schools of Babylon and ancient Egypt, baby.
2: Guys, I found Dr. Leia Ratner's Twitter page, and she's writing, she's smiling like mad while sitting on top of a stone llama. I'm sure that's...
1: What does it mean?
2: I mean, something.
1: What does it mean?
0: God. This is part two.
5: Now, let's go to the United States, where it became legal to sell sexual devices by mail in 1968. So sex dolls were widely advertised in porn magazines. These dolls were cheap, inflatable, and made out of vinyl. So probably just as satisfying as the x-ray specs and muscle pills they were advertised next to. But sex dolls really advanced in the 90s. An artist named Matt McMullen decided to create a very lifelike female mannequin out of silicone. And like any true artist at the dawn of the internet age, Matt posted his entire construction process online. Matt's project caught the attention of a lot of men on the internet who predictably wanted to know if the mannequin had anatomically correct orifices. It didn't. So the denizens of the internet basically took out their wallets, threw them at the screen, and asked how much money Matt wanted to make a realistic bangable doll. And thus, a company was born. Matt founded the company Real Doll, which produced terrifyingly realistic sex dolls to all who could afford the $4,000 to $6,000 price tag. Sales really took off when the American shock jock Howard Stern had sex with a real doll on his show. Meanwhile, in Japan, robot scientists attempted to create realistic female robots that could actually interact with humans. The term gynoid was coined to describe these female robot creations. EVAR-1 was introduced to the world in Tokyo at the 2003 International Robot Exhibition. This robot was designed to model human emotions like happiness, sadness, anger, and presumably massive disappointment with 15 different facial expressions. She could recognize 400 Korean words, which allowed her to answer very simple questions. The results left a lot to be desired as far as realism goes, but it was an important first step.
0: They're really pushing to get this emotion aspect integrated into the robots. So I know you were talking about you want them to be able to move around and interact with you, but would you want those robots to feel the same things that you could feel?
2: Like pain and despair?
0: Yeah, yeah. Shame and parent figure issues.
1: Embarrassment and anxiety.
2: Well, I don't think we're talking about sex robots anymore. I think we're talking about playing God.
0: Well, you know, I don't want to get too far ahead of the cart, but I think that's where we're going to kind of end on. You know, we'll see how we get there. But in the meantime, Part 3.
5: Then, in 2006, an inventor named Lei Trung created an even more advanced gynoid named Aiko. Aiko had sensors in her body that allowed her to feel sensations like stroking and tickling. And yes, in case you were wondering, these sensors were also placed in her breast and crotch areas. Aiko was originally created as a robot assistant for the elderly, but her creator seems to have shifted those plans. A Daily Mail article in 2009 revealed that Lei Trung had brought Aiko to meet his parents for Christmas. However awkward that went, it was probably still less awkward than the time I took a non-Jewish girl to meet my mom. Meanwhile, sex doll manufacturers in the West took inspiration from these Japanese robotic advancements for their own creations. A former Bell Labs engineer in New Jersey started a company called True Companion and created a sex robot named Roxy in 2010. This robot couldn't move independently. However, she did feature an AI program that allowed her to hold basic conversations, talk dirty, and supposedly learn her owner's sexual preferences. Not to be outdone, Matt McMullen back at Real Doll created a sex robot named Harmony in 2017. This robot also had basic AI for communicating, but also featured sensors in her body to respond to movement and touch.
2: You know, the Jetsons had it right. I don't want a sex robot. I want a maid.
0: Oh, so you want a robot slave. Okay. Now the cards are getting flipped over.
2: Well, you know, if you cook and clean and all that and just plug them in at night. But this shit ain't ever happening.
0: Was it Rosie?
2: Yeah, Rosie the robot. Oh,
1: the Jetsons technology was all about convenience.
2: Yeah. And George Jetson still had, he was fit. And his wife was hot. And he had decent kid.
1: Good food. Like they, when the dinner came out of the wall, it wasn't like, you know, something that came out of the microwave. It was a full turkey dinner. You know, it was all about like the technology was all based on like, this is your convenience. The technology has worked in our benefit. So now you get to enjoy this stuff.
0: Okay. So do you think Rosie would be more effective or less effective with human like emotions?
1: I think there's a, you know what? Did you ever see that motion picture, Interstellar?
0: Mm-hmm. Wait, with Matthew McConaughey?
1: Yeah. There's the robot in that movie that is like a giant, like a walking block that they travel with.
2: Like a Tetris brick.
1: Yeah, it's like a walking Tetris brick. And they can actually be like, okay, humanity down to 50%. And the robot would be like, okay, I think we should do this, and I don't have any emotion. And they turn and be like, humor up to 100%. And they'd be like, oh, the robot would be like, well, that was a fucking close one, wasn't it? You know, and that like that level of control that you have over exactly how much personality and humanity the machine can have at any given point, or how much it can emulate it. That, I think, is a fascinating angle to approach. Technology. Everybody's so concerned about AI. Everybody's so concerned about the technology spiraling out of control. You know, we develop it to a certain point where it takes care of itself. It becomes autonomous and it just goes on and surpasses us, blows us away. And that's the big worry. But there's also the idea that, you know, technology is always crawls along, and this is just another way. The computers, as always, are built on the building blocks of whatever's come before it. It was a certain determined path. Somebody came along with a vision, got the people together. They developed a certain amount of progress, and then people have built on that, you know. And that's just the way computers work. It's the way the world works.
0: You see this abacus? I kind of want to fuck this abacus.
1: That's exactly how it started. The apes did that. With pebbles, they were like, oh, yeah, these pebbles are so soft.
0: If I arrange them in a certain configuration. Cock ring
2: abacus. This is a great product. Hold on. I got to write this down here.
0: Hey.
1: The first puka shell cock ring was invented. No wonder seashells.
6: Rise to the top.
1: Oh, yeah. Oh, yeah.
2: I just want a clean house and food that's cooked for me. I could pleasure myself. I don't need a robot.
0: Well, let's see.
1: I would like a robot to blow me personally.
0: Huge list of stuff.
2: If it's like a fucking Westworld one, sure. Like if it's like a person and whatever.
1: Yeah, I mean, to have an actual person would be creepy, I think, on a certain level. But
2: I don't want, like, a person to clean my house either. I just want a house that automatically cleans itself and food that just, like, you press a button. You don't even press a button. You just think of something. I want some fries with some spices on there.
1: The food thing, for sure, is, yeah. The food thing is, I think, the most important thing, right? You want to have a good meal to just pop out of the box.
2: Like a replicator. Cool.
1: Yeah.
2: Yeah, I'd rather a replicator over a sex robot. Definitely. Yeah.
0: Well, let me.
1: Oh, Ned, good night. He has to go to bed. Stop dropping bombs.
2: Wait, Ned's going to sleep?
1: I guess so. Oh, all right, Ned.
2: I got to go then, too.
1: Oh, well.
0: Let me see. I can. I was going to say, if. I don't know how late Nick the Rat can stay with us, but if he does want
2: to. I do have to go soon, but I could hang out for a couple more minutes.
0: Well, there is a video in the show notes. Let me just play the first part of this one, and then I recommend y'all go and check this out. Because the conversation of playing God came up earlier.
6: Synthetics is the world's leading manufacturer of anatomically accurate dolls. It's here in their LA factory that Synthetics is finally giving women the chance to erect their perfect man. Every single inch of him. Since ancient times, men have been getting it on with synthetic women. In 8 AD, Ovid wrote Metamorphosis, a myth involving a woman named Galadia, sculpted from ivory. Her owner became obsessed with her, bathing her, feeding her, and of course, sleeping with her. And eventually, Aphrodite made her into a real woman. For centuries, sex dolls remained an illicit secret until they were first advertised in porn magazines in 1968, when it became legal to sell sexual devices through the mail. Since then, sex dolls have only gotten more sophisticated. The dolls are high-end and anatomically correct and used for sex, art, love, and companionship. These dolls have almost exclusively been enjoyed by men. Until now. I made it my mission to experience the first male doll. Because, you know, gender equality.
1: That's right. It's time for women to get a fucking awesome sex doll.
0: This video is, I mean, like, I'm never going to kink shame, but I take a step back and I look at the greater esoterical implications of all this stuff, and I just say, God damn. Because I hope it's this next clip. I need to get better about actually labeling on what's on the inside of these. This is the video Slut Ever, I believe, is what she called it. Slut Ever. It's like whatever, but Slut Ever. But this is part two.
1: Nick, any comments so far?
2: I'm all on board.
1: Okay. Yeah.
7: We're making art that has to stand the test of time. The processes that I do, it has longevity in mind.
8: We sort of take these creations and work these story arcs into a character.
9: Gabriel is the avenging angel, and that's why we selected that name. He's the one that's going to liberate us into whatever future we have. So that's how we pick the names sometimes. They're sort of story arcs. We don't often see them complete. They're very often heads in a cabinet and bodies. On shipping day, the body and the head go together for the first time for us, so we actually haven't seen it as a complete unit until it's about to go to the customer. I'm Bronwyn, and I'm one of the co-owners of Synthetics, and I do all the admin stuff and customer service.
7: I'm Matt. I'm the artist, the resident artist and part owner. I oversee production, make all the dolls and sculpt new items and create stuff.
0: I just, you know, with this
1: whole... get that job?
0: Apparently one dude, it's like clip 7 here, he's talking about it. He fucking applied through Craigslist and the next thing you know, he's sculpting body parts. And I mean, they do good work. The bodies, they're still in that uncanny valley. But
2: they're too heavy though.
0: Yeah, the dude that they make ends up being like 108 pounds, I think.
2: Oh, that's it?
0: I mean, fucking 108 pounds.
2: So it's like metal and like rubber. It's just fucking a car tire. Car tires, they weigh a lot.
1: That'd be insane to have a sex doll that you just couldn't even lift. Oh, I can't even get this fucking thing in the bed.
0: This dick is so thick.
2: Do they tell how much they weigh on the website? I found the website. I was looking at their Akira model.
1: You say 108 pounds, right? 108. That's like the weight of a small person, a very small person.
0: Yeah,
2: I could toss around 108, but I thought they were more than that. That's interesting. But then again, it's like dead weight. It's like when you're tossing around a 108-pound little dude named Akira, it's he's going to use his muscles and life to move with you. So it's much harder to bounce a car tire up and down on your lap than another person, a willing participant.
1: We're going to have to try that out in the field.
0: If you can fuck a sex doll, you can fuck a wrench.
1: Well, what we're going to do is we're going to bounce a tire, and I'm going to bounce a person on my lap, and I'm going to see what's more difficult.
2: By patches and stuff, they have repair kits for these things?
0: Now, I'm gonna go ahead and throw out a little spoiler alert. If y'all are okay, would you like to hear it? Make sure we get, you know, consent here.
1: Yeah.
2: Wait, what's the spoiler for like life?
0: This video that we're talking about from Slut Ever.
2: Oh.
0: Because, you know, YouTube is pretty stringent about their rules, you know, for community guidelines. I got to stop saying, you know, because you don't know, because we're talking. That's why I'm telling you, to enlighten you.
1: You know. So there's a,
0: you know.
1: You're saying that there's a moral of the story?
0: So I'm saying that plenty of people have been pulled down for crazy shit. Meatus, producer to the show, Freak of Hazard, listener. I know he's had issues with his show. Nick the Rat, I can only assume that you've had issues with YouTube. Maybe not. Maybe I shouldn't assume.
2: Fuck YouTube, man.
1: Oh, YouTube, yeah.
0: Now, I'm not one to kink shame, but I am one to point out inconsistencies of standards. And the reporter from Vice News, a host of Slut Ever, ends up having sex with the sex doll that she makes at this factory at the end of the video. And she's telling people about it as she's having sex with it.
2: Should I go get the mayo?
0: It turns out that there's actually self-lubricating robots that I never realized existed. What? So you could create a self-lubricating mayonizing sex
1: robot.
0: That costs
1: extra. You know that costs extra.
0: Well, first hit's free, baby.
2: Is it manual, like a hand pump, or is it like robotic? You need like a Bluetooth app on your phone.
0: I'm fairly certain it's probably servo-based. Like... you know, it's reading how many
2: in chat,
1: like, or from Mr. Science
2: he presses
1: Theater.
2: The button, or whoever Servo is, they press the button.
0: It's like Servo does for Nick the Rat, but instead of posting the SoundCloud songs, he's pushing the mayonnaise button.
1: Whoa, hold on, yeah, that's gosh,
2: press it again.
1: So like.
0: I'm sorry.
1: So what you're saying is you have to warm the doll up.
0: Put it in the microwave 15 seconds.
2: Imagine it's like the part you put it in is like, you ever see like those electric bikes with the battery kind of slide into the slot? A little God. Server, a little server rack thing.
1: Mm.
2: Pull out the, but,
0: Lordy.
2: I have to go very late in the sewer.
0: It is very late.
1: Well, thanks for joining us, Mr. Nick the Rat. We really appreciate it, man. Thanks for taking the time.
2: Thank you so much for having me. Lavish Blueberry, it was great to be here. And I'll see you guys.
0: Wednesday, because we're both going to be in the sewer. Obviously.
2: I'll see you, Earl. I'll see you, Earl.
1: I'll see you, Earl. And we'll spread it.
2: Earl.
1: Just keep spreading it, Earl.
0: And for everybody listening that's not a part of the No Agenda community, please go to nicktherat.com. Check out his show.
2: Radio, Sewer Chat, check it out.
0: It's hilarious. It's all fucking, it's one part Space Ghost, one part Art Bell, one part Max Headroom. Does some really fantastic visual work.
2: Oh, well, thank you.
1: And if you have questions, he has answers.
2: Bye, everybody. Love you.
1: Good night.
0: Good night, Nick the Rat. All right. Well, that was a fun conversation with Nick the Rat.
1: Oh, yeah. The greatest.
0: It's a little sticky here. Didn't bother to pick up all the jars of mayonnaise he left all over the green room, but that's okay. That's what we got the Roombas for. We'll just get them to push them into a corner.
1: We prepared for the situation. We've got stuff. We were going to throw down tarps, but it would make too much noise moving around and stuff. Yeah. Microphones would pick it up.
0: No doubt.
1: But
0: no doubt.
1: You know how it is. The green room is a fucking shithole anyway, so fuck it.
0: Yeah.
1: I mean, not a shithole in the sense of the people, but just like it's the carpet. We got to get the new carpet.
0: It's very lived in, I think.
1: Lived in. We gotta come in and get some new carpet, get some new ceiling tile, maybe some new lights. These are fluorescents. We should get some LEDs.
0: Oh, I can't hate the fluorescent. I hate them.
1: I hate fluorescents so much. We'll get some really nice LEDs, some 2x4s, and it'll be nice.
0: Yeah. And if anybody is listening and would like to support our endeavors to get new carpets, new couches, new furniture, new microwave, new coffee pot, new mirrored trays,
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1: That's right. You won't get any of this content on any sort of big budget, advertised, censored, crappy platform. We operate the real deal underground, no fucking strings attached, baby. So please send us clips. Leave us a voicemail or just hang out and say hello. Or if you're in a fantastic position, yeah, we would appreciate any help you can provide. Value for value, baby.
0: Value for value. That V4V. I still have a fucking sex robot episode sitting here based off of what I've pulled. So I'm going to stash. That's what I like about this multiplay app that I'm using to stash all of the cues in, because I can save those and it tells me what I played or had in mind for each episode. You know what I'm saying? It's just a little XML file. Fuck it. Let's get some music going.
1: Let's do it.
0: We've already plugged most everything we need to.
1: Such a good jam.
0: I like it.
1: This is the Space Coast Coast to Coast special, baby.
0: I was hoping to play it for Nick the Rat, but I understand it's late on the Beast Coast.
1: It's late for Nick the Rat. God bless him. I'm so stoked we had him on.
0: Have a good night, Billy Bones, in the chats.
1: Good night, Billy Bones.
0: ZeroNote.net, hashtag Green Room. Hang out with us during the show.
1: Yeah, we're going late night, baby.
0: We're one of those late night productions.
1: One of those shows.
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1: And fuck the Rockies. Sorry, Node Bit.
0: Shoot us emails. Send us clips. Thank you to Sir Seat Sitter. He sent in that killery clip from Norm MacDonald for intermission. Forgot to throw that out there.
1: Good intermission. It was lit. As is love.
0: Who doubts? Well, I've been Booberry, Mothman, and the Miniocalypse.
1: And I have been lavish. I'm not knighted. I'm just lavish. This is Behind the Schemes, my friends. Behind the Schemes.
0: I just realized we have to stop.
1: What? What happened? What do we do?
0: We have scream mails.
1: Oh my goodness.
0: We should do that. Do you want to do that? We should do that.
1: Yeah.
0: All right.
1: Yes.
0: This is the first one, I think.
10: I love it.
1: Oh my goodness.
10: I'm not happy about this.
1: What is it? Was that two different voice? That was two different voicemails.
0: This is the same voice.
10: Thank you for your courage.
1: Is it over?
0: No.
11: Hello, I'm here to do a scream, and I was told that this is the place to do the scream voicemails, and I'm here to do a scream. Okay, so here's my scream. Okay.
10: That's not how you open a can of pickles. Let me try that again. I'm sorry. Yo, I got guns. I'll hurt you. I'll take you down. I'm a dangerous thug.
12: Let me try it again.
13: The beat.
12: Let me try that again.

0: My face is cramped.
1: Ow. Oh, man.
0: Woo.
1: Dog. First of all, that was gorgeous.
0: I like the mad sciences flair there at the end. We should start asking for more fucking mad science cackles.
1: Everything. We want mad science. The werewolves. About this thing that we just heard, though. Just holy Jiminy Cricket fuck. That was awesome.
0: That was so good. I will literally bend Jiminy Cricket over.
1: holy camole. Holy goodness. Sorry, I forgot. We're on a Christian server. I have to...
0: Mind your manners, and also mind this last screen mail.
1: Oh, part two?
0: Now, that's a real good one.
1: That's a great one. These are great. These are all... Thank you, caller. Wow. These are going right in the top file.
0: Not bottom secret, top secret.
1: Yeah, tops around here. Oh, nice. That was beautiful. That was gorgeous. I'm so glad we stopped and played those.
0: I know. Me too.
1: Thank God we didn't miss those over.
0: Well, I think I'm just going to fade some music. We got anything?
1: I got one last thing. Think of a number between 1 and 4.
0: A whole number?
1: Yes, a whole number between 1 and 4.
0: 3.
1: You got it, baby.
0: Hey.
1: You fucking got it. You got it. You did it. All right. Send us away, boobs.
0: I'm going to start this shit over again. So I accidentally hit stop. And I don't remember where we were. It's such a great song. Whatever.
1: It's a great song. It's awesome.
0: Hell yeah. This is episode 44 of Behind the Schemes for May 11th now. Thank you to Nick the Rat for hanging out with us. Check him out again, nicktherat.com. Probably everybody that listens to us has listened to Nick the Rat before. So I don't think we'll have to worry about it.
1: Well, you never know. If you don't listen to Nick the Rat, you definitely should. You can find him very easy. He's got the coolest website ever.
0: Yes.
1: Check it out.
0: I love it. Hell yeah. Well, I hope everybody has a great night. We'll catch you next Mondays.
1: Yeah, catch you next Monday, baby. Let's do it. Let's party.
2: And that's why
1: you're Blueberry, right? And I'm Lavish. We're coming?
0: Yeah, everybody's coming.
2: That's a serious question, right?
1: Behind the Schemes, bitch.
0: SCH3M3S.
3: That is very safe, neat.

0: What's up, nerds?
1: The Flight of the Flames.
0: It's like Pokemon.
2: Oh, give it to me.
0: Just gotta catch them all.
3: They came all over the place.

0: It's May 2nd, way too early to be talking about podcasts, but here we are. We got our original third guest showing up this morning. This is Gwyff, the King of Kent, the only royalty we ever gave a shit about.
1: Hey, y'all, I'm here to do some podcasting stuff.
0: It's sexy. It's buds. You love them. You want them for Halloween. It's Sir Spencer from Bowl After Bowl.
2: Hey, I'm here. Ready to rip.
0: And this is Booberry from Behind the Schemes. I ain't got nothing else. I blew all my shit at the beginning. But this is Misinformed Nation.
3: I'm sure they would just jizzing all over themselves for that.
4: Spend money on the cum.
1: I got a little point of note just to start us off with. When we call it Misinformed Nation, I thought the other day I was in Jitsi and I said, N-Asian. How's that sound to you? N-Asian.
0: N-Asian? Like
1: N-Asian, like N-A-tion.
0: I'd have to see it spelled out.
1: Like two capitals, N and an A, and then a T and I, an O and an N. Like nation, but with the first two letters in capitals.
2: Ah, like the stylization.
0: From, oh, yeah, that's like what we've been doing.
1: We're from no agenda, isn't it?
0: Yeah.
1: But when we say it, we say nation, whereas I think deep down, we should say N-Asian.
0: N-Asian, okay. Interesting.
1: But I'm not going to crack the whip here and tell you guys to live your lives, but...
0: No, I'm all about word magic. I like taking the words. I like bending the English language over.
1: Yeah.
0: Make it... Woo.
1: Are you wearing a hat? You got a hat on?
0: I don't have a hat on, but I was having to wear a hat yesterday. It was nice and bright and sunny and 80 degrees for my first official No Agenda meetup.
1: Oh, how'd that go?
0: It was good. There was like 8 of us there. There was a band. The band was, let's just say, I guess they've been hanging out and not rehearsing for the past like 6 months or something. It was pretty rough, actually.
1: Did they sit you right next to the band?
0: No, but we were kind of directly in line with the PA. So it was hard to get the conversations a flowing when you're yelling over the feedback.
1: Just to put a Jen Psaki here and circle back, the reason why I asked you if you're wearing a hat, because I found out yesterday that if you're doing magic and you're wearing a hat, you're a wizard. And if you're not wearing a hat, you're a sorcerer.
2: Oh.
1: But I'm sure someone can debunk that for me. I saw it on the Winter Soldier and the other guy who's totally forgettable.
0: Oh,
1: Falcon, that's it, isn't it? Falcon.
0: Yeah. Oh, the new Disney Plus series.
1: Yeah.
2: There's sorcery abounds over here. I never know I never wear a hat during shows because I never know whether to put my headphones on under the hat or over the hat.
1: Over. Depends on the hat, I suppose, but over, I'd say.
0: I'm just trying to get back into the habit of taking my shirt off for these shows.

0: Yeah, he's on the project. He'll be here when he's here. Yeah.
1: So Chris will be joining us at a later time. He's got the link. He's just got to send me the clips when he gets home, and we'll be ready to rock with that. The first show that I brought for today is a show that was featured, or that is featured, on the No Agenda stream. He's been super monumental in helping me get set up with like the stream and everything for Behind the Schemes. So I thought it was only fair that I'd reach out and give him a little extra loving. And this is clip one from Fun Fact Friday.
2: But the electronic voice phenomenon is kind of neat, but you could go through hours and hours and hours and hours of static and pick out like two words and then assign meaning to it, you know? Yeah. So basically it comes down to the more accurate a piece of equipment is, the less likely ghost hunters are going to want to use it, because you have to take things that put out random static or beep irregularly or things like that. So you can say, oh, that's something, that's activity. So a spirit box is something similar. Let's see. Starts with Nikola Tesla. Said, if you find the secrets of the universe, think in terms of energy, frequency, and vibration. So there's things called spirit boxes. There's actually apps.
3: They have those in Phasmophobia too.
2: Yeah, there's these apps that'll do it too. And basically, you talk to them, and then the spirit boxes supposedly pick up vibrations that we can't detect and turn it into words.
1: So this is a groovy little show. It's Midas and his daughter Leela. That was episode 45, labeled Ghosts, which I'm a big nut for.
4: I get it. I never put two and two together. I did a suspense with the whole thing where you don't put two and two together, but I didn't realize Midas is the Fun Fat Friday guy.
1: Yep. He's also got, Midas. Well, there's a new show that he's starting that's interview based. I think that's Midas.live. And then his other show where he's reading short stories is Midas Pod. I haven't listened to that one as much, so I haven't.
4: Oh. Can't busy remember. Guy.
1: Yeah,
5: I could be incorrect, but I think that's kind of more of a trickle cast.
1: Oh yeah, kind of like a Maps with Matt,
5: an irregular one.
1: Mm-hmm. Yeah, because
5: I
1: remember
5: looking through it. It's so funny that I even do a clip show, because I'm really bad at keeping up with all the different stuff, but. That one, I think, is sort of a, January 18th was the last episode.
4: You'll get better. Spot.
5: I'm just pulling. And then September 27th, 2020, before that. So, yeah, that's what I would qualify as a trickle cast.
1: Mm. I mean, looking through this list of Fun Fact Friday, they've had all sorts of cool episodes. April Fool's, Roadside Attractions. I was a big fan of that one. They talked about the Heidelberg.
5: Cool.
1: Yeah, it was episode 41. But in Detroit, they had this big community that this person was buying up the property, or letting he was trying to get his neighbors to like let him in and do this art installation. And the entire block is just these like painted houses, and they've got stuffed animals stapled everywhere. It's very interesting. And that was one of the topics that they brought for that episode. And I keep saying it. I'm going to say it on the stream now, so it has to fucking happen. I got those pictures. I swear to God, they're somewhere. I'm going to send them to you, Midas. I promise.
5: Find them.
1: But yeah, this ghost episode's cool. You know, I'm from North Carolina originally. I've heard lots of stories about the Biltmore Estate, for example, which is what they're talking about in the beginning of this episode. Midas transitions into talking about ghost hunting. I want to play this second. Actually, well, I'll tell this story here real quick, because it veers away. But so last year during the pandemic, one of the jobs that I applied for was being on the production crew for a ghost hunting show.
4: Ooh.
1: Yeah. And I never heard anything back from them, and I'm kind of disappointed. And
4: it's a bit spooky how they just took your stuff and then they went off like that.
1: Well, I don't know. It sounded like it was going to be a cool concept, because like, oh yeah, we're just going to fuck off and try and find ghosts and stuff. I probably wouldn't have dealt with all the like technical equipment. I probably would have been packing like some huge quartz rocks, a little bit of moldavite,

0: just like deliberately trying to antagonize the spirits to see if anything was there.
1: Yeah.
0: I take that back. So you heard me say that the show is done with Metis and his daughter, Leela. God, I'm going to fuck that up so hard. It's going to become the new Bowls with Buds. this is one of many just funny back and forth between them.
2: So yeah, after you tell us about the next part of your Fun Fact Friday deep dive.
3: Before I do this.
2: Okay.
3: I just want to tell you, if you do have phasmophobia and you die.
2: Phasmophobia is not sponsoring this episode either.
3: No. We don't normally do sponsors.
0: Hold on. I'm glad you caught that. What's up with that, yo? Don't normally do sponsors?
1: Yeah, it was a normal.
4: We don't normally do sponsors. Every once in a while, we slip one in there.
5: I like money.
6: It's like Pokemon.
0: I don't know what that one was, but
6: all cash, baby.
0: Mm-hmm. So I'm glad I wasn't the only one that caught that.
4: No, that's fantastic.
0: We're gonna be eagle-eyed now, man. I'm just kidding. I'll resume this.
3: Phobia, and you die. Throw things at your teammates very subtly and not too often, and it'll creep them out. I do this every time I die. Or just like, okay, another thing you can do is just grab everything in the house that you can pick up and throw it outside. So when they come back to the door after
2: like
3: they're
2: a
3: done,
2: pile
3: like,
2: of teacups.
3: There's just a pile of teacups or pile of shoes. I collected all the shoes in the house one day. That was one of my favorite times.
2: You're such a nerd.
3: I am, okay. I got in a lobby and all we would do the entire round is we didn't gather any evidence or anything. We just stole everything from the house and left.
2: We need to start a podcast this week in Phasmophobia with Leela.
3: Yeah.
2: Oh my gosh.
4: It took me a second to understand that phasmophobia was a game. I thought they were talking about like some fear of ghosts.
0: Oh yeah,
1: I'm still thinking that. Is that not a thing?
0: It's a fairly popular streaming game at the moment.
4: Interesting.
0: A lot of
1: people are into it.
0: Yeah, like Markiplier, Game Grumps, Jacksepticeye. Lots of people have been playing. I've been watching some Let's Plays. I haven't tried it myself. It looks pretty funny. This is no way an endorsement. I enjoy watching the streams at times.
4: Why I was so confused at first that he said, what is it? Ectophobia, plasmophobia.
0: Oh, plasmophobia. Whatever. Yeah.
4: Plasmophobia wasn't sponsoring the podcast. I was like, well, yeah, it'd be hard for an irrational fear to sponsor.
1: Hi, I'm an irrational fear. And I'm giving you $300 for an ad spot.
0: Welcome to Misinformed Nation. We are not sponsored by homophobia. Well, I got two more here. These get a little longer, but I really appreciate what
1: they're
0: these.
1: So cute. They're cute. They're lovely.
0: Yeah,
1: that's a great little thing they got going on.
0: As far as I'm aware, she does all of the editing for the show. So it's I think she's learning some really cool skills, and I want to say Sir Spencer was just talking about this with what was his name, Mike?
4: Oh yeah, yep.
0: Talking about being like this younger age in a time like last year, and just imagine what we would be doing if we'd started this 10 years ago.
4: Yeah,
0: or 12 years ago, or 15 years ago. So it's some cool stuff, but another place that I've been to through the tours over the years was Eastern State Penitentiary in Pennsylvania.
3: The Eastern State Penitentiary, also known as EESP, which is easier for me to say, so I'm going to say ESP, is a former American prison in Philadelphia, Pennsylvania. It is located at 2027. Fairmount Avenue, which is the correct way to say it, I believe, between Corinthian Avenue and North 22nd Street. I'm sorry.
0: Street. I like how you can hear Mita's crack up in the back.
7: Nice execution.
8: You're doing terrific.
0: I thought that was pretty amusing.
4: That's a great one.
3: tired, okay? I've been working all day. Okay.
2: Yeah, I know.
3: In the Fairmount section of the city, and was operational from 1829 to until 1971. And I did watch a video on this before I did this, so I just like added a little bit of notes in here. I watched a video about someone who worked for the attraction that they did there, so they know a little bit more about it than I do. The penitentiary refined the revolutionary system of separate incarceration, first pioneered at the Walnut Street Jail, which emphasized principles of reform rather than punishment. Notorious criminals such as Al Capone just rolls off the tongue too easily. I feel like it should be harder to say.
2: Nope, it's just Al Capone.
3: Al Capone. Or Scarface.
4: Al Capone. Al
3: Scarface Capone.
2: Yeah.
3: Yeah.
2: Notorious mobster.
3: Mobster lobster.
4: Nice.
2: Nothing. Okay. There's your next cartoon character.
3: Yes. That's a good
0: one. It's super fun. It's super cute.
5: The mobster lobster, that's classic.
0: Yeah,
4: mobster lobster.
0: Yeah, I'll be definitely interested to see what happens if you know, like what this show would look like in a couple of years if they make their way into headier topics, or yeah, if they go a little deeper on stuff. You know, if it'll, how do I phrase this? Do y'all think that Fun Fact Friday will become a Dimension A or a Dimension B show? Is that a weird thing to ask?
4: I don't know. Could be. Yeah. I mean, we all slip around at times, and actually we'll get to it later. So this is kind of a tease, but that's sort of what I brought today is going to deal with. Like, I think it's only foolish to think or claim that you're always in A all the time and you always have that like anchor and know what's going on.
0: Okay.
4: I think it's super easy to be tricked. You know what I'm saying?
5: I agree.
0: That's fair.
5: I got tricked at the start of the Rona. I remember that first week thinking, oh, everyone just shut. We should all be indoors forever. Oh, no. What's going on? And then after 2-3 weeks, I suddenly thought, oh, it's one of those things.
4: Yeah. And I mean, since then, I've been all right. Being one of 7 or 8 billion, it's like you're easily influenced by the rest of them.
0: I guess the way I should have phrased the question, maybe this will make a little more sense. It would be curious to see if they ever do any rabbit hole dives into conspiracy related stuff.
4: It's funny. I saw an OBDM clip where they were taking questions, and one of the questions was like, how do you conspiracy guys like raise your daughters? And I thought their answer was very poignant. It was like they want to raise free thinkers, you know? They don't want to raise somebody who's like dyed in the wool of their own beliefs. They want to raise some thinkers who have the tools to go out, analyze situations, always be questioning, and then come to their own conclusions. And they basically were like, you know, if my daughters want to grow up and think, oh, my dad's a nut job and he believes in these things, like, that's fine. And if they want to also believe all of this stuff is, like, for real, that's fine, too. I really love that because, like, that's how I want to raise my kids, too, is free thinking. I don't need you to believe what I believe. I need you to go out and figure out what you believe.
5: Don't you got to tell them at some point how it is, though.
4: Oh, absolutely. And that's what they said too. You know, if they ask me questions about stuff, I'm going to tell them what I think about stuff. I'm not going to just be like, oh, well, you figure it out. But at the same time, you can't just create an army of people brainwashed to believe exactly what you believe.
5: It's like a Chinese finger trap. Sorry to bring the CCP up so soon, but you know, you pull your fingers out and it gets harder, doesn't it? But then you got to slowly just inch them out.
4: Yeah,
5: give it a bit of wiggle room, get them fingers out.
0: I think I would set my kid down. I'd be like, roses are red, violets are blue, Harambe's in heaven, Bush did 9/11.
4: Oh man,
5: two tragic things, absolutely tragic.
0: Well, speaking on going hard in the paint on conspiracies, I have one more clip from Fun Fact Friday. I don't remember why I pulled this one. Let me go about halfway. Let's see what
2: this was. The tools that they use
0: for. Oh, do you guys have any interest in hearing the list of equipment that they are supposed to use for ghost hunting? To me, it was just like a shopping list of stuff that I wanted to buy.
4: Okay.
2: So the tools that they use for ghost hunting, photographs, obviously, EMF meter. We talked about that. It's supposed to detect fluctuations in electromagnetic fields, which is supposedly evidence of ghosts. Temperature measurement. Ambient temperature measurement, thermographic cameras, thermal imaging cameras, infrared thermometers. Ooh, excuse me. Digital analog recording equipment for the voice phenomenon I was talking about a little while ago. A compass. Some of them believe that ghosts can affect a compass. Geiger counters.
3: So they're walking magnets is what they are. They're walking invisible magnets.
2: Electromagnetic fields will mess with a compass as well.
3: Yeah.
2: So... ultrasonic sensors, infrared, dowsing rods. They'll call in psychics or mediums or clairvoyants, which is a whole other show. they do interviews with people to get their stories. And then there's the Ouija board, which used to be called a talking board,
0: Spirit board.
2: Or speaking board? Maybe talking board. Anyway. You're supposed to be able to communicate with spirits with that.
3: I was thinking about getting one of those to communicate with Franny. What?
4: Uh-oh.
2: I'm a little afraid of Ouija boards.
3: Oh, my God.
2: I'm a little afraid of them.
3: Why?
2: Night vision cameras. We'll talk about it later.
0: So,
4: the source of evil, Milton Bradley.
0: Yeah. Now I know what I want to talk to Midas about when he comes on our show.
4: My wife is a Ouija board veteran.
0: Oh, no, shit. I
5: got that sense of her.
4: Massachusetts, you know.
0: Right.
5: I can't do it. Just creates me out. I don't want to go anywhere near it. I'm a love and light guy, you know what I mean?
4: I've had some weirdness show up in photos. And one of the weirder ones I'll put in the bowl chat because I don't really know where else to put it. But there's this
5: An asocial? Stick it there.
4: Oh, yeah. That's probably smart, huh? There's like we were out by this old barn, and I just took a picture of the barn.
0: Didn't see
4: nothing or whatever. But then later on, when you look at it, there's just this like weird foreground cloudiness to it that is really totally undefined. It's just like blob stuff. But like I can tell you, none of that was there. It wasn't a foggy night. It wasn't cloudy. And like none of the other pictures, like this was a picture I took right after. My girlfriend at the time took it because it's of me. But it wasn't anything on the lens, is what I'm trying to say either.
0: Right.
5: You need to go back with Midas and all his kit and just like dick around over there. See if you can get Boober in and get some of his crystals. This could happen.
4: I got the guys that make
5: first contact. We could be the ones. Could you imagine?
4: That'd be it.
0: Sorry, ghost hunting podcast.
4: I'm pretty sure Zach Bagans has already documented plenty of evidence.
0: Hey, I'm a big believer in ghosts. I haven't seen anything visual, but being in like those old ass Civil War hospitals, I get the constant feeling something's following me around. And
5: it is.
4: Or at least I don't know. I can't really say what it was, other than it looked like a girl. I was like 16 or 17, probably 16, riding my bike home at like night. And I saw somebody like walking behind my house was totally undeveloped at the time. So it was just like an empty field. There was still street lamps on the street, but there was just no houses after mine. Mine was the last house on the left. Ha ha. The street lamp was there. And so there was this girl like walking in that field and I was like coming home. I could see her and she was like walking. And then as she passed behind the street lamp, she couldn't see. She never came on the other side. And so then like I biked over there, but there was nobody there.
5: Is it me or is it getting colder in here? I've grown up in pubs that are like at least 300 years old. So.
0: Holy shit.
4: Yeah, that's wild.
5: We could just do this a whole show, to be fair. But the craziest thing that ever happened to me was probably, at a New Year's Eve party, and I'm chasing my cousin around with five, you know, those poppers that you pop and the streamers come out. I've got them in my hands, and I've got all the string, and over my one other hand, I'm going to go up to his face and pull all five of them at the same time. And he's running away from me, and he runs into the ladies' loo, and he shuts the door. And the, like the cubicle, there's only one cubicle, and I get there really quick, and I put my foot, and I get the door just as it's sort of ajar, and I'm pushing, and it's pushing back, and I'm pushing, and it just gives way, and there's nothing in there, and I literally just, I pulled all five of the poppers and legged it. But it was a good like 10, 15 seconds of like genuine, you could just feel like the pushing back, like something behind there, just, I mean. I try and get all that stuff out of me, to be fair. So the best way to keep your Bible handy, don't you, boys?
4: Right next to you. No doubt.
0: I don't have a Bible nearby, but I got the Book of Mormon. So
5: yeah, you got the internet, Ultimate Bible.
0: Yeah,
4: I've got those, both of those. I've got a kids application Bible too.
5: Nice. Oh, nice! You didn't lend me that.
0: Well, I'm gonna finish up the second show here, so we can get y'all in. I'm probably gonna skip a couple and just blast through these quickly, but. I brought one show that will always go hard in the paint. I've listened to them for a long ass time. They're probably right in line with Grimerica as far as the second show that I navigated to post the Higher Side Chats.
4: Mm-hmm.
0: And, you know, I would catch every single episode up until like the 300 range. And then I had to step away for a little bit because Sam Tripoli of the Tinfoil Hat podcast just got a little too... on the rails for me.
7: Okay.
0: I love Sam. I think XG is a super rad guy. I've actually, XG is one of the co-hosts, and I've been chatting with him back and forth over the past year or so. Super cool. Eddie Bravo's on there. I'm a big Eddie Bravo fan. I think he's funny as fuck. But this is from their latest episode. I don't have it. 446. This was
5: Eddie Bravo.
0: Hey, just in time.
8: Oh, he's there.
0: We got Antarctica, Middle Earth, Exopolitics, and the Forbidden Technologies with Brad Olson. And that was episode 446. And here's the first clip.
9: Admiral Byrd put together Operation High Jump to go and confront them. And it was a huge armada of ships of other countries.
0: He's talking about the Americans encountering Nazis in the bases.
9: Well, they get down there day one. They're doing some reconnaissance. They found .211. They dropped some ordnances. They went back the next day to do a much heavier bombing. And all those planes just dropped from the radar, never to be heard or seen again. On that same day was the Battle of High Jump. And that's when these crafts came out of the water, confronted the armada. They couldn't be shot down. They sliced one of the boats in half. And I've even gone so far as to talk to a marine salvage company about trying to hunt down the USS Murdoch, because then again, would be evidence that the Battle of High Jump occurred. And that's why Admiral Byrd had to turn around that expedition 2 months into the 6 month journey and leave because of this confrontation at sea right off of New Schwabenland.
0: New Schwabenland, which I thought was kind of interesting. That's supposedly or reportedly where the Nazis set up base in Antarctica was New Schwabenland. And then it's not that far of a stretch, but then you start thinking like Klaus Schwab and all that shit. I don't know. Some food for thought.
4: It's got nothing on the old Schwabenland.
5: We've got to welcome Sir Seat Sitter in.
0: Yeah. We got a Sir Seat Sitter. Oh, yeah.
10: Is my eyes deceiving me?
11: Sorry, I'm late. I had my best buddy's birthday party was last night, and we got a little too fucked up. So
0: yeah, you did.
11: Had to get myself out of being sunk into the couch and hungover, and get over to my house. But I'm here.
4: Nice. That's heroic, actually, man.
5: Yeah,
4: I'm glad you're
11: here. The boys when they were on a boat stole a golf flag, and so we mowed the. Off of a golf course, and we mowed the yard down real low.
5: Oh,
11: and we had like a green. We were whacking golf balls, playing cornhole. It was great.
7: Yeah.
11: Nice. Anyway,
5: well done.
11: So this is you're playing Tinfoil Hat right now, from what I understand.
0: Yep, the latest one. And I will say that Sam is really cleaned up his behavior. The one thing that I was getting really frustrated about is he would just railroad through his guests. And
11: Alex Jones does.
0: Yeah. And he always had the same talking points and the same jokes. And it was always about the blue Twitter check marks. And like, I get it.
11: He was on OBDM yesterday and he did bring up the blue Twitter check marks. Tripoli, I love the guy, but he's, I don't know if he's like half retarded from his crack addiction years or what, but he's got a fuse loose for sure. But don't we all in some way? Yeah.
5: Okay. Did not know that.
11: I like Tripoli though.
0: Yeah, and you know, it's kind of like a Fisher Price of podcasts, and that's not meant to be as a dig, but it's kind of like, it's very out there, it's very accessible.
5: It's like a gateway podcast.
0: Yeah.
11: I think he even refers it, his tinfoil hat, I think Sam even calls it the training wheels for like conspiracy
0: training wheels podcast. That's the word I was looking for.
11: Yeah, to get you, he even refers to it as like, this is just to get people in who aren't, might not be into it and to jump off to like deeper shit. Like
5: he's one of the
11: people that really go do. Yeah.
0: Well, I got two more on the topic of Antarctica. And then I have a little bit of inside baseball that I want to share from this episode. Mm-hmm. So let's get through these last two real quick.
9: Well, fast forward to 10 years later and the U.S. military is doing top secret atomic bomb testing called Operation Argus. And it too happened to be right off the coast of New Schwabenland. And they were basically sending nuclear bombs high up into the atmosphere. This is the cover story to basically poke a hole in the ozone layer. That's alternative one. And here's a picture in the book of some of those nuclear missiles that were going up in Operation Argus.
7: Were they hitting a firmament? Or do you think they were trying to hit the firmament?
9: Well, that's the cover story. If you look on Wikipedia, it'll tell you, yeah, and this is still a top secret atomic bomb testing program. But what I think they were really doing was hurling some nukes over at the New Berlin base to put an end to that base once and for all. And so what's really interesting is that right after this happened in 1958, the original articles for the Antarctica Treaty were formulated. And one of the top points was that there would be no nuclear testing or nuclear bomb activity whatsoever on the Antarctic continent. Well, that's interesting because if nothing's ever happened, why would you have to make such a big point of it never happening again? Yeah. Because it happened then.
0: In the last clip here, he goes on to say that when he visits Antarctica again, he wants to come with a Geiger counter. To verify how accurate that information is, to see if he can find this New Schwabenland base that would be irradiated, I suppose, if it was indeed wiped out with a fucking nuclear attack. It's pretty interesting stuff. I got to go through and finish the last quarter, but I was listening to it on the drive back yesterday.
5: It's always a mystery what's going on down there, and everyone is like the biggest thing that there is.
0: Yep.
5: You know, we're all at war, except we don't do sod all down there. It's just all, if it's even down there, it could be all around us. I don't know. I've not been there, so I don't know.
0: Hey, it's on my list of things I'd like to check out. We'll see if it'll happen.
5: You can report back boots on the ground to us.
0: Yeah.
5: I ain't going there.
0: In the morning from Antarctica.
5: Have a meetup.
0: So this is these are some inside baseball, and I just wanted to get y'all's opinion on these. These are no way endorsements from me. I don't even have this account. I don't know what's up with it. I just thought this list of names was interesting. Oh, sorry. Well, this is not the list of names.
7: Okay, I should make the announcement here.
10: Finally, it's time for the big announcement.
7: Yeah, we're basically come to terms, and I am the new head of comedy at Rockfin. I am in charge of comedy development. Thank you, Swarm. And what basically does that mean for us is that I'm going to be shutting down my Patreon, the Tinfoil Patreon, moving everything to Rockfin and doing everything there. I'm going to be shutting down a lot of stuff on my own website because we've made a good deal, and I'm going to be everything over there. And what does that mean for everybody? Well, All I gotta say is now I am in a position where I can help content creators. And just like all my other shows where I practice the law of the model of abundance. And why my live shows like Comedy Chaos always thrives because I got out of my way and I allowed artists to thrive.
0: All right, we'll stop that one there. So, most important thing, the director of comedy, which I thought was kind of interesting because last week we had talked about the Grimerica Outlawed show, right? And one of the things that they're doing with Outlawed is live streaming on Rockfin. And it sounds like something that they're fairly into. I mean, they've brought it up almost every episode, getting people to come. I don't know what the specifics are about the subscription and stuff, but the thing what's that?
11: Go ahead. I had an anecdote about Rockfin. What are you
0: doing? Oh, gotcha. Here's a list of motherfuckers that I guess are on there now.
7: So, you know, Vimeo will now shut people down. They've done it to my Patreon. They've shut down my Patreon before. A lot of my old videos are no longer on the Patreon because Vimeo shut me down. I'm done with that. And at this moment, Rockfin is all about freedom of speech.
4: At this moment.
7: Free expression. So I'm going to work with them on growing that brand and bringing you guys and helping the content creators you love and you create the best content out there and monetize their content so artists can make a living being artists and focus on art. And guess what they're doing at Rockfin? They're bringing all the savages, right? Jimmy Dore, Abby Martin, Lee Camp, and then everybody, you know, all of them are over there. Who are some of your favorite people that have been on the show? Whitney Webb, she's over there.
11: Yeah.
0: I was really surprised about the Jimmy Dore one.
5: Jimmy Dore's living that.
11: Yeah, there, Jimmy Dore's a big hit. I think Jimmy knows his time on YouTube's coming to a close. What my understanding of Rockfin is, it's like they do a Netflix model where you pay a subscription to Rockfin and you get access to all of the content on there. Okay. And then even if you're still on YouTube or something and you're like have a deal with Rockfin, like Grimerica has to make a from what I understand, they make exclusive content that's only on Rockfin. So like every month or so, they'll do a couple bonus episodes that you can only catch if you have a Rockfin subscription. So it's interesting. Yeah. Whether or not that's going to last.
5: Leaking out and getting
4: I can't. Yeah. I can't remember who mentioned Rockfin to me at first, but
0: I think it was me that had sent it over.
4: I think it was probably. Yeah, because you were like, it was on one of the late nights and I was looking through. But this content restrictions clause, this is the kind of stuff in the terms of service that I will never get on board with.
5: It's a big no-no.
4: I know that, you know, he likes to say freedom of speech, and a lot of these startups will take the hit early when they're first starting up to get boosted. And then once they get the audience in, then they start shutting things down. But even right now, their content restriction clause says, among other things, I'm just going to pull a section of it, explicitly but not limited to content you may not upload, post, or transmit any video, image, text, audio, recording, or other work that promotes Nazis or neo-Nazi groups, KKK groups, white supremacist groups, ISIS terrorist groups, misogynist groups, or groups that advocate anti-gay or Holocaust denial agendas, infringes any third party's copyrights or other rights, exploits minors, contains pornography.
0: Holocaust denial agenda.
5: Yeah.
4: Depicts unlawful acts or extreme violence, depicts animal cruelty or extreme violence towards animals, violates law. So some of those are reasonable, but other of those are kind of, let's say, vague at best.
0: Mm-hmm.
4: And that's like the current that, one. Though? They can update this at any time and add whatever they want. And
5: he's talking about Antarctica and the Nazis. Isn't that promoting Nazis? Any Nazi listening to that is going to go, yep, we got that ground. That was ours, man.
4: You've got to wonder. You've got to wonder if he's promoting a Nazi or a neo-Nazi group in that, even subtly. I don't know.
5: Yeah.
4: Do they know?
0: It's definitely got that sort of, I don't know if honeypot is as egregious as it is, but it's definitely attracting because, like, he goes on to list Jay Dyer, Jamie Deluxe.
4: The payments too are in. It looks like their own centralized shit coin.
5: Ah, there you go. You hit it.
11: Wait, you're not getting cash?
4: The let
5: me see. Suddenly he's out.
4: What do they call it? RAE Mint.
5: Wow.
4: 7,200 RAE tokens per mint. Oh. So they have they have their own shit.
11: Do those tokens at least get you like a couple pinball games at the arcade or what?
4: No, you gotta play the skee ball for tickets, and then you train the tickets in for your actual amount PayPal deposit.
5: Out.
4: It's like those games with the little phone ads that you play. Where like,
5: it's interesting to note how
4: out
5: many
4: of money,
5: of those,
4: pray this game.
5: How many of those people on that list there were verified by YouTube? Because Jimmy Dore's got his own little tick thing going on,
4: mm-hmm.
5: and obviously the tick thing is like one of those. Well, you get marked, don't you? It's only a matter of time before the things that you say get you kicked off the tick thing. But once you're ticked, it's that's it. You're ticked. It's the mark.
4: I think it's interesting that Sam even said, like, for now they are into free speech or whatever, like I'm paraphrasing, yeah. but it's almost like even though he doesn't know, his subconscious already knows.
0: Yeah, there's one part where he goes on, he's like, yeah, you know, I'm gonna be in like the comedy comedy division,
4: yeah,
0: and the communications like, division and the spiritual division. Exactly. I was like, man,
4: he's like,
0: it's a little.
4: I'm the head of the comedy, so I can help content creators. And it's like, whoa.
5: He's got a great character.
4: You're
5: fantastic.
4: You're brought in on a high a tier of this MLM thing that they're gonna roll out. You know, whereas we like to say,
12: thank you for the value for value.
5: Yeah,
11: right. I don't see anything necessarily wrong with like Grimerica and whoever else Jimmy Dore putting their stuff over here, but
4: yeah,
11: I wouldn't put all my eggs in that basket if I was any of them.
4: Right.
11: And it is weird, like that. Rockfin makes they want you to do exclusive content. So does that mean if you leave Rockfin, they own that like content, or can you publish it later once you're no longer working for them or with them? You know, how's that work?
4: It's only to them. Yeah.
5: Where are they? What country are they in?
4: I'm not sure about the country here.
5: It's always important. I always like to find that out. You know, where's that? Where's the people?
4: The whole point is you license your creator content uploaded to the Rockfin platform, and then all of that content is bound to this whole agreement. If you go to rockfin.com/TOU, that's the terms of use, and it spells everything out. And I just didn't like it, man. I mean, anytime you have terms of use, that's already kind of irking me. But then when it goes on for this long, it's like, this is too much. It's like on Podcasting 2.0 when they start, anytime they're like, well, we have to talk to the lawyers, then they're like, oh, well, fuck it. Let's just not even do that.
5: It's too much money.
4: As soon as you have to talk to lawyers, you know that this isn't going to be fun.
5: You're in the wrong territory.
4: And that's, I agree with you. Like anybody who wants to do the Rockfin thing and put their content on there, like more power to you, that's fine. I'm just... with my stuff that I put out, I never want that to be in any walled garden. Yeah. No walled gardens for me. And that's just a personal choice.
5: Yeah, I agree.
0: Well, to kind of wrap up that point, I will say I found a self-hosted video streaming service called Owncast. I'm going to check it out. It's a one-click install on the servers that we're using for the Icecast stream. So we might be able to just stream directly to our website. And that's the sort of stuff I hope ultimately to see dudes like Sam Tripoli, but it's really their producers that need to make this happen.
5: Yeah,
4: you're right, because you know he just is getting in front of the microphone and going off, like that's his job, and that's where it starts and stops. You know.
0: Yeah, and it's Johnny. I forget his last name, but or his stage name. But yeah, it's got to be the producers and like the co-hosts that are a little more in the weeds, I think, and. I hope it works out for him. I really do, because fuck YouTube in the long run. And even if this is like a quick little side detour, sweet.
5: They're dead. All that stuff's gonna die. We're doing a new thing, Podcasting 2.0. On you wait. It's just gonna take off, and it'll just we'll never look back. And everyone will be going, we can't be cancelled. And they'll just think, what can we do with these guys? Just irradiate them from the sky somehow. And then Starlink will kick in and it'll be fun. We'll get our little tinfoil shields up and be nice.
4: It's like the opposite of the walled garden. It's like the broadcast
5: the
4: here, and you can pick it up in any of the gardens you use, you know?
5: Yeah. And if you like it, you can go put a seed in that garden and say,
4: exactly.
5: Giving something to you.
0: And then you can take all the seeds from that seed and put them in all the other gardens.
12: Hey, listen, you dicks! Send money!
5: this is how we build the Garden of Eden, guys. Come on now. This is awesome.
4: It's great.
5: Yeah.
0: All right. I'm done.
5: So
0: that's
5: it. If I could take the ball. So when we think about this, I did a little internet searching. I don't like to use the term, the other one, the G word. So I went on my favorite internet search engine of choice, and I looked up Misinform, and I found out there's a podcast by two ladies, and it's called Misinform. So I thought, oh, let's take some clips off of that because that'd be funny. So if you just start with, off 2.1 Misinform into, I meant to say intro, but I did a classic John and misspelled it.
13: Hello, I'm Rena Grobe.
14: And I'm Madhvi Ramani.
13: And this is Misinformed,
14: where we'll be talking about our latest internet obsessions.
13: So, Madhvi, what did you get obsessed with this week?
14: I have
11: What's up
14: been
11: with the Christmas music?
14: Thinking about obituaries and how we honor the dead.
5: Very nice. Yeah, so that's how they start off. That's a little intro, and then they go in. All right, let's just go. So this is the week where the Bigfield died. So.
4: Starting strong with an obituary.
5: These guys, they don't beat around the bush here. They're gonna mess around with their time. They're only 20 minutes long, so I won't take up much of your time here. Play 2.2. It's a classic.
14: I mean, obviously, when Prince Philip died, it was just everywhere. I think we were together, and you were like, oh, no, it's all over my news feed. And then I was looking at the New York Times and I read the DMX obituary. And what was quite interesting was the Prince Philip obituary was placed above DMX, which is weird because he's a 99-year-old guy who didn't do anything. And not only did he not really do anything, he didn't have as much achievement as DMX. He was also a racist and a bigot and a classist and an elitist. And just he did terrible things and said terrible things.
5: So he did nothing, but he did nothing but terrible things. That's basically what she's saying. Her co-host or whatever.
4: I can't believe they put Prince Phillips above DMX. Oh,
5: I know.
4: Can you believe it?
5: He's 99, guys. Why is he up there? He's 99.
4: He's just an old white man. He's just an old white man. What a dipshit.
5: I thought it was classic. Anyway, yeah,
4: that
5: so
4: is classic.
5: Her co-host makes a good point in 2.3, so let's have a little listen.
13: The way that when someone famous dies, suddenly everyone, this is an inspiring hero, everyone needs to have a performative aspect of grief. In some way, if you legitimately admire someone, I can see how this releasing or sharing your emotions or finding comfort in speaking about how much a person meant to you. But there's this weird performative aspect to it that it doesn't quite sit right with me. And also just like Prince Philip was a shitty person. Let me say he was a shitty person. Why does decorum dictate that we suddenly pretend like he was a saint?
0: Lordy.
4: Takes one to know one, I suppose.
0: What was it? Yeah. The performative something about grief?
5: Yeah, so performative grief, yeah. So I thought that's quite a good one, actually, because it is that, isn't it? People perform grief. It's once you collect in a church, in a funeral, and you look around and everyone's performing their grief, you suddenly... take part in that performance. It's almost like how the coof has gone around the world twice already.
0: Here, let me play you another example of that.
15: Holy fucking shit, you guys!
5: Is that right?
0: Wow.
5: I know, these guys are a gold mine, and I could have just, you know, lined up the whole show, really, because it's out and that is missing. So anyway, do the next one. Was it 2.4? That's a goodie.
14: The New York Times also kind of addressed it, but they put it all the way at the bottom of the obituary. They said, you know, these are some of the comments, because you can't ignore it is the thing. You can't ignore this blatant racism. So they put it all the way at the bottom. Before that, they actually put the fact that he answered the phone, the landline at Buckingham Palace. He was the first royal to do this. So it's very interesting what they choose to place where and what literally has prominence and is above another thing. Surely you would put the fact that he was a colonialist and insulted a lot of people and was incredibly privileged and awful. Once he was talking at somewhere for like smoke detectors, and he was with a woman who had lost two sons in a fire, and he said, oh, they're awful things. I've got one in the bathroom, and every time I fill the bath up, the steam sets it off. I mean, the guy was a stupid bigot.
4: I mean, I used to take the smoke detectors in my apartment that we lived in Columbia because they'd get low battery and start chirping. Ugh, and we would pitch them out the back window into the parking lot. We would just pitch them out the window. I mean,
5: they
4: fuck smoke alarms.
5: Down? Were they going, chirp? Or is it they threw them?
4: Oh, chirp. Yeah. They'd still be chirping out in the field, but you just couldn't hear it as well.
5: The crickets are freaking out. They're like, what the fuck's that? Some alien monsters in the field.
4: If hating smoke detectors makes you a bigot, then I will be a bigot.
5: But yeah, I just thought it was hilarious. And they keep digging him out. So let's just keep digging on Big Bad.
4: He hated smoke detectors.
0: Yeah. What was it, 2.5?
5: 2.5, yeah.
14: In the New York Times, they did mention that he said all sorts of racist things. Like he saw a black British person once and said, oh, what exotic part of the world do you come from? Or he addressed a bunch of British students in China once. He said, oh, if you stay here any longer, you'll all become slitty-eyed. It's really terrible stuff. He said to an Aboriginal Australian, so still throwing spears then. He asked a little African girl if she was a woman.
4: Wow.
5: Why did he not have his own reality TV show? Because it's a crime against humanity that didn't happen, because there's a walk-in just a gaff bomb, like a totally and utterly hilarious guy. Why didn't we have that? It's a shame.
4: Yeah, man, if these chicks ever find or get a hold of some old Bob Hope routines, man.
5: Oh, my word.
4: They're going to get...
5: I might send them it.
4: Triggered to pieces.
5: Yeah, they are.
0: Thought hilarious. Of you, XOXO.
5: They kind of keep on making this point about the New York Times and how the New York Times should be better than this. And we can accept that the BBC are what the BBC are, and they you know who the BBC are. But the New York Times should be putting DMX above Prince Fielder. And that's terrible that they didn't do that, because DMX was from New York. So, but they kind of have a point, and it's almost endearing that they're shocked when they don't realize that the owners of the New York Times are in bed with everything else in the economic world, and they're all basically doing their GLOBAL thing. I call it worldle now. I'm trying to take out that word from my lexicon. I'm just going straight for world. And I think worldle does the best job of it, because it just kind of sums it up. Worldle, yeah. Instead, new worldle order. Yeah.
0: I love democracy.
5: Oh, I think it's flawed. It's terribly flawed. I'm a theocracy guy. I think if that's the way to go. Yeah, but there you go. That's just my crazy cock dreams. That's an inside baseball joke for anyone that doesn't realize. I am Gruff the
14: give
5: cock.
14: It to me.
5: That's the one. Yeah. Anyway, let's plow on, because this only gets better, believe it or not. Where are we at?
0: 2.6,
5: isn't it? That's the one. Yeah.
14: 155,000 people die between when one edition of the New York Times is published and the next. Of all those people, only 3 people are given obituaries, and they've been mostly white men. So the person who came up with this overlooked idea was actually a woman of color, of course. But what's really interesting is the person who still decides, whose name is William McDonald, who's the editor of the obituary section in the New York Times, is a white man. And I find that very interesting, because that must have played a role in Prince Philip being above DMX in
5: both
14: this case.
5: White men.
4: Oh my God.
5: They're both white men. So it must have played it just must have. That's the connection, guys. Their skin color. Is that not racist? That is totally racist, isn't it?
4: It is, definitionally, yeah.
5: Yeah. I could have gone on and on and on with these, but we'll go back to them in some months' time and see where they're at. But let's play them off, because it's a torturous thing listening to them in entirety. But when you cut them up, it is actually quite funny. So
0: yeah, 2.7. I like these.
14: I remember when Boris Johnson was in hospital with COVID, and my comment was, well, I hope he dies of it.
4: Ugh. People are so fucking disgusting, dude.
5: They call it COVID. It just cracks me up every time.
16: And that's
5: just
16: why
5: play the
16: coming.
5: First bit again, because I got to hear her say it one more time.
0: Yeah.
14: I remember when Boris Johnson was in hospital with COVID, and my comment was, well, I hope he dies of it.
0: I remember when Boris Johnson was making a Carvid.
4: What an original take, too. You know, she was the one that came up with the I hope he dies, I'm sure.
5: these guys. And she goes on, she's like, Bolsonaro, right? But she never mentions Trump. So I don't know what's going on there.
4: Oh, anyway, they've forgotten.
5: They forgot, yeah.
4: How quickly they forget.
5: He'll be back. The orange shadow looms, guys. It's just growing in the background. All these white supremacists are getting more and more empowered by his absence. Because when he was there, it was like they didn't need to do anything. But now he's not there, they need to do stuff. Come on, give me a break. Anyway, so that was my off. And I should have had an on, but I think I've accidentally put another off on the file. So I've got two offers and not no honours. I got one tiny on, which is one of my favourite bits of No Agenda from the last couple of months. So play on 1-1 because it's a real goodie. Shine on, you
17: crazy Biden. Yeah, baby.
18: I got to get this right.
17: It's Biden Sunday, and it's a doozy.
19: Well, Biden did his first press conference last Thursday, our show day, of course. And he fielded 10 questions and some follow-ups.
17: Can I read you the email you sent to me? Biden press conference, OMG, kill me. Best ever.
5: I could just imagine Adam when he opened that email and he's just like... Yeah, but that's what they're up against, you see. Everyone else and then us. And we're so much better than them. So we'll figure it out. I don't know if you want to do two offs on a row. It'd probably throw us off kilter. So if someone wants to come in with an on, that'd be great. I'll take the next off. Could do that, couldn't we?
4: Yeah, I could do my on. And interestingly,
5: is
4: I don't...
5: Is it linked to your off, though?
4: So I don't have an off this week.
5: Oh, there you go. I'll fill your off. I'll be the sub for your off.
4: I'll be the counterbalance, because I kind of wanted to bring this MoFax, this latest MoFax. Have you guys heard it?
0: Yeah.
4: It hit me like a fucking brick, and I just thought that, like I alluded to earlier, you know, it's like easy to say, oh yeah, I've been listening to No Agenda for a decade or however long we've been individually listening, you know. I'm firmly planted in reality and I see through the media tricks. And this is one where, like, I listened to this a whole episode and by the end I was just like in tears and embarrassed because I realized I got tricked by this whole thing. And we're just going to start it off here. And I guess for a setup, Mo has taken clips from this interview of a heroin addict that was it Skid Row? I think they call it the white underbelly or something like that. The soft white underbelly. It's like a series of video interviews that this documentary maker made with just some random people.
5: I've heard of the soft white underbelly. That might be a UK thing. I've definitely passed my path at some point.
4: So this is the some clips. I'll just start it off here.
11: This was sad.
20: Damn. So here we have a guy comes from a two-parent household, smart kid, but just caught up in the wrong crowd, and his life spirals out of control. I guess we can go on to get in clip two.
21: This was when I was 14. That was the first time I received a couple of them. Yeah. You call this the tibia?
22: Yeah.
21: And
22: did it break the bone?
21: It shattered the bone, actually. And the bone exposed to the air, which caused me to have what they call osteomalacia, which is a bone infection. And osteo means bone, malacia means infection. And during the time of my bone infection, I was prescribed Norco. And the first time I ever took a Norco, that first pill, I told myself, wow, I love this shit, and I'm addicted. I swear.
4: I mean, this is some stuff that I can relate to very heavily. I've broken a few bones in my time. I've never had any bone infections. But, I mean, this kid is a bright kid, a sharp kid. They mentioned he comes from a two-parent household. He was one of the top in his class. He's sitting there telling you the etymology of, you know, the conditions he's diagnosed with. and you know, he knows his stuff. And that whole idea of just taking a drug and just understanding, knowing, holy shit, this has got a hold on me. I mean, I can sort of relate with the first time I ever had opiates prescribed to me, and I had broken my collarbone, and they brought me a Percocet in the hospital. And within like 10 minutes, I was swimming. I was like underwater, I like uncomfortably numb, where they say your lips move, but I can't hear what you're saying. That was just like playing over in my head. Because my mom would say something to me, and I'd like see her talk, and then I'd like kind of hear it like on a delay. And I was like, this shit is fantastic. And they came back and asked me what my pain was at, and I was like, it's still at an 8, and they brought me another one. I didn't feel a fucking thing. But
5: now, be honest with yourself. Were you conscious enough to say to yourself, if I say I'm a 3, they're not going to give me another one, but if I say I'm an 8, they'll definitely give me another one.
4: Yeah, I knew exactly what I was doing. I mean, I was at a -2, you know, but I was like, I want another one.
5: Take me to -12, baby.
4: I want another one. And it was before, you know, it was like in the ER where they're first seeing you. So it's not like you're on a prescription and you're going against your refill and all that stuff. It's like they're just bringing it to you in a Dixie cup. So... I was like, oh, yeah, it still hurts like hell, you know, even though I was great. So what Mo masterfully did with these clips was they took this kid and then he threw down the gauntlet. He threw down the challenge. He was like, what do you really know about Floyd? Like, you know, how do you know what his circumstances were leading up to it? What do you know about him? This is a human being. Here's my next clip.
21: So you can imagine me able to get my hands on that pill for $1. You go crazy, you go nuts. So once I lost that that value, that dollar value, I start experiencing withdrawals. And being sick, dope sick, I never thought I'd get to that point. I never thought that it'd happen. It happens. And you'd rather fucking be dead, man. You'd rather be dead than feel that feeling, that dope feeling, man. So I felt that dope sick. I knew what opiates is, and I knew that heroin is an opiate. And I knew that it's actually also affordable. So by me knowing that, I knew about Skid Row, downtown Los Angeles. I decided to take a trip down here. First person I encountered, man, I asked where the heroin. First person I encountered, he had it. I took that dope, went home. I'm by myself, you know, with nobody. Nobody got me on this. I went to the house. And believe it or not, we got these Android phones. I went to YouTube, and I'm trying to see how the hell I'm gonna do this drug.
6: Oh man. The cartel now, is YouTube, complete with YouTube instructional videos.
20: How to. Now, if you say don't wear this or take this, they pull your videos down.
4: Yeah.
20: But if you tell people how to shoot dope, go ahead.
4: It's just so wild, like, the relatability of this. Now, as far as opiates for me, I know how to taper myself on prescriptions, and I've made a promise to myself to never buy them, because I know myself, and I know my limits, and I know if I ever started doing that, it would not end. And this hit
5: the minority over there with that, though. Like, isn't 60% like one of those things that gets bandied around over here all the time? It's like, so 60% of Americans are on prescription drugs. Is that true? Is that really, is it that much? That's the pandemic, surely.
4: Honestly, I think that's conservative.
5: What?
4: I think that's conservative. And most of it's things like, I don't know, like antidepressants, things like that, things like Zoloft.
5: SRIs, isn't that what they said? The SSRIs.
11: Benzos almost killed Jordan Peterson.
4: Huge. And well, and yeah. people, yeah. especially in our generation,
5: stick around for some clips.
4: Everyone has an Adderall prescription or a something. You have
5: That's
4: some
5: terrible,
4: kind of
5: guys.
4: A fix.
5: That is awful. That's a terrible position to be in.
4: It's incredibly common. It's incredibly common. I personally, from my own experience, maybe 60% overall, but like in our age,

0: like that.
1: That's like the first time I ever tried to allegedly try Molly. It was at the Kanye West show right after Neutral Milk Hotel at Bonnaroo, and I just handed the bag away to this like a bunch of strangers because I was like, if I have this, I'm gonna keep eating it. I don't know what's gonna happen. I already feel so good. I've hugged I've hugged 100 strangers in the last half hour. I probably should give this away.
2: Nice, but yeah, prescription medication. I mean, even when it's the prescribed stuff from the doctors, I have no interest.
3: What I used to like to do with my own pills, which I learned on Arrowhead, was what's called a cold water extraction. And basically the way it works is you take, because the most common thing you'll be prescribed is either a Percocet or even more common is Vicodin. And Vicodin comes with about 350 to 500 milligrams of Tylenol per pill, and they cut it with Tylenol as an anti-abuse measure. So basically, if you try to abuse these pills, you'll fuck your liver and kidneys all to death.
0: Nah.
3: And they put that in there as some sort of deterrent.
4: Do they tell everybody that when they do it?
3: Well, you know, they just say, I mean,
4: that should be the leading thing, shouldn't
3: it?
4: But they
3: don't.
4: The way,
3: they really, they just say you can't take too many, but they don't talk about why or how. They don't say like, oh yeah, this is cut with a strong dose of acetaminophen, and so if you take a bunch of them, you'll ruin your internal organs. But what I always did was you can crush the pills up into powder and then add boiling water and stir it around. It can and can't be the advice. This is the way to remove the Tylenol.
4: Entertainment purposes only, all right, everyone?
3: This is how you pull the poison out of your opiates.
4: probably a good idea, to be fair.
3: You pour the hot water in and dissolve everything, and then you get it real cold after. So you give it like an ice bath. And at those lower temperatures, the acetaminophen kind of solidifies into this goo, but the opiate will still be dissolved in the water. And so then you just filter it through, you know, the best thing is like some kind of a nice chemical filter. Like if you have a Chemex coffee filter, those are great. But even just regular coffee
4: Very
3: filters
4: versatile
3: or whatever.
4: Things, coffee filters.
3: You pour it through the filter. You can use a paper towel if you're hard up. And then you just take it as a shot, whatever is filtered out. And so I used to do like 3 or 4 pills at a time like that, because it's a higher dose of the opiate, but it's only the opiate. And then it's actually gross. You can see the filler and the acetaminophen left in the filter, and it's like just this big white glob of goop. And you're like, and you throw that in your trash can, and you're like, well, that's not going in my body.
4: White globs of goop are never good, everybody.
3: But that's like, you know, not a lot of people even know that the poison is in there, let alone like that you can take it out, like you can remove it.
4: Yeah.
1: Yeah, they used to have like, I mean, the acetaminophen, I've been on this kick for a minute because it's like the cough syrup they used to have used to be ridiculous, like the syrup, and they pumped a bunch of acetaminophen into that, like you said, to incentivize people from abusing them. Same with hydros and and it's like they haven't been good at communicating to uneducated people that don't look into it that like. And it's just like they literally admit, if you look into it, we put this in here because it'll kill people if they take too much and that'll disincentivize abuse.
3: Yeah, it's
1: crazy.
3: But
1: it's like, so you would rather people die than get high.
3: What? It's the same shit they used to do in Prohibition in the 20s.
2: Poison the alcohol.
3: Or in the 30s where you know, cut poison the alcohol with poison.
4: Oh my God.
1: It's crazy.
3: It is wild, and
4: we're dealing with megalomaniacs here, guys.
3: We are, yeah.
4: These are the worst of the worst.
3: And it makes no sense. I mean, like, if you're given a higher dose of opiate per pill, like if you get the stronger ones, they also contain a stronger amount of acetaminophen. So it's incredible.
1: While we're on this FDA-style bullshit, I don't want to get off on this too much, but I've been, like, Benthol Biden over there. He's like, Biden's talking about banning menthols, right? And I'm thinking, okay, the reason is because it's got even more chemicals. Like an average cigarette has 2,000 to 3,000 chemicals added in the United States. And menthols have like twice that or whatever. And you know, supposedly fiberglass particles, and they just put whatever they want.

0: I'm thinking instead of banning menthols, why don't we do what every other country does, every other civilized country? Like America, for some reason, if you've noticed, alcohol and tobacco products, we don't list the ingredients on there. Like it's really rare that you'll find a beer, vodka, wine, or a pack of cigarettes that say, here's what's in this.
1: Have you still got
0: everybody else does that.
1: Says, where it's got, are they still allowed to put like their own brand on it? Because over here, it just had to be a black box with a white label. Like, you can't have no... Otherwise, kids will want to smoke it.
2: Yeah, Canada, they do the really grotesque, like, this is your bloody piss after you've smoked a cigarette.
1: Yeah, the pictures. Yeah. Some of them are classic. My favorite one of them, my favorite one of them is with this. It's a parent and he's holding a toddler, and the toddler is like trying to push away from the parent, and the parent's just blowing smoke in the toddler's face. And it says, smoke inhalation can cause harm in children or something. I'll take a picture of it when I see it next and I'll post it.
0: I got it. My buddy brought me a pack of cigarettes from New Zealand. It was like Dunhill's or something. And on the back of all the cigarettes there, they have an autopsy photo. Like the whole back of the cigarette case is like a actual autopsy photo of somebody's blackened lungs. And it's I couldn't even finish the pack because every time I would open it, I'd have to look at it. So I guess that kind of fucking works.
1: That's not harsh enough. She thinks that should be... It should be worse, that there should be more gore and blood on all the packaging. I can guarantee that for nothing. Just into, whatever Arden her name is. Nightmare woman.
0: But my point being is, instead of banning menthols, we really should just list the ingredients in them so everybody can make an informed decision. I think it's really fucked up. As somebody who, my jobs is at a liquor store, that 99% of alcohol and tobacco doesn't have the ingredients listed.
3: Yeah, that's just like wild.
1: You guys catch up, don't worry. You and China will get with the plan, don't worry.
3: I'm going to roll back to the next clip here.
4: I was trying my hardest to stay away from that needle, man, but I didn't like those two options. And I got a grandmother who's a diabetic, man. I already had needles in the house. It was already in the house. So I got on YouTube. How in the hell do I bang this? How do I slam this? Bam! That first try, man, that shit shot, that blood shot up in it. It shot right up in that syringe, man. And here I go. Pushed it. 10 seconds. 5 seconds, 10 seconds. That rush. It's a rush, man, like no other. I swear to God to you, that rush. It's 100 times way more powerful, way more better than that first Norco I told you I took.
5: Really?
4: Oh shit. Huh? I knew it was old. I fucked up. I was trying.
3: Yeah. Oops, sorry.
1: He fucked up, right?
3: He fucked up. Man, when he laughs and says oh shit, like that shit sent shivers down my spine. This is exactly why I've never banged heroin or done it at all, because I've seen it one time in my life, and I actually was one of my best friends for a time was a heroin addict, and he respected me enough to never ever let me see it, and I saw it one time and he was totally embarrassed by it. And then once I had seen it, it was kind of too late. So he kind of like let me look at it. And he was like, if you ever see it and it looks like this, like he kind of like explained to me, like, what good shit looks like and what bad shit looks like and this and that. And I was like, but to me, I've always had in my mind the big three, crack, meth, and heroin, where I just like would stay away from it. Because I've met enough people and I've heard enough stories exactly like this kid's, exactly like. And, you hear a lot of horror stories from people who have never, ever done drugs. And I don't take advice or I don't make decisions about drugs based on shit I hear from people who have never done drugs. I totally disregard anything they say because they don't know anything. But the people who have been in it and who know it, that's where I pay attention to. And if I ever try a drug, I'm on Arrowhead reading experiences. I'm looking up dosages. I'm looking up history. I'm looking up all these things. I want to know as much as possible, but yeah, exactly. And on the heroin stuff, I already know. I mean, if there's ever a time in my life where I'm doing heroin, it's going to be, I'm like an old man dying and it's like too late anyway. And who gives a shit? It's going to be like one of those situations because I just know it's going to be too good and too easy. Just like this. I know exactly, like right when it right when you start feeling it, man, you're going to be like, oh, I fucked up. And I fucked up too. Cause I bet you're kicking back. I'm sorry. I didn't pull my audio back down. But yeah, I mean, this kind of stuff, the reason that this episode of MoFax embarrassed me personally is because I've traveled down these roads. I've met these people. I've broke bread with these people. And we all got tricked into coming down on one side or the other with George Floyd. And a lot of people made him into a superhuman. And a lot of people made him into a subhuman. And
0: yeah.
3: It's embarrassing for me to say, but I'm tricked. I got tricked into the second group, and I fucking know better. Clip 9, I'm gonna play.
5: Another thing I want to point out: what Kevin said, he says, "I would rather die,
6: yeah,
5: than be dope sick." So that means he would rather kill than be dope sick. You see how that works?
6: Mm-hmm. Yeah.
5: I'm not saying him personally, but it's life or death.
6: Mm-hmm.
5: If you're suicidal, you could easily become homicidal.
6: Two sides of the same coin, perhaps.
5: Yes, because it's between me and that dope. I got to have it.
6: Mm-hmm.
5: And I don't care who, mama, grandma, whoever else. And that's the thing. Those are real people that get victimized by, you know, abuser of drugs. They're family members.
6: Yeah.
5: Because it's like, well, I know they won't call the cops on me. It's crazy. And then you have this guy, another cult leader, Dr. Carl Hart, come out and say, well, you know, shooting heroin ain't all that bad.
3: Yeah, that's always super helpful, too.
0: We've talked about this on...
3: Yeah,
0: go ahead. Oh, I was just going to say, we've talked about Carl Hart on my show a little while back, and they didn't take it... I guess Mo and Adam hadn't followed the story as close as I did, because Carl Hart not only says taking heroin isn't that bad, he also himself injects heroin.
3: Mm.
0: And so We were talking about that. It was like, was it a chicken or the egg situation? Did this guy start shooting heroin after his research as a PhD and found out it was fine and safe? Or was he already a heroin addict and he wanted to get a PhD to justify his addiction?
3: Yeah, it makes you wonder, doesn't it?
0: He's all about the heroin, though, Carl Hart.
3: I'm going to try to get through the rest of these, because I made sure that there was no off-stream clip this week, just because I wanted to make sure that I pulled everything I wanted to get from this Mo.
5: Poor Kevin
6: had
5: cleaned himself up, and I'm going to show you the power of people. When he did that episode that we pulled the first clips from, The support he got in the comments led him to clean himself up and get drug free. That's how people work. When we talk about karma or whatever you want to call it, That's the power people have when people support people.
7: He's my cousin, my first cousin, but we grew up same household. We called each other brothers. And his name is Lorenzo Hall. And, you know, that's my world. That's my heart. That's something I ain't never endured that pain. I still am going through this pain. I don't think it ever healed. This pain, this loss that I took in, I wish it upon no one, but I know we all have to go through it. And I know that some people have worse tragics than me, but this is my tragic, and I handled it the wrong way. I self-medicated again on a drug that is opiate. They call it fentanyl.
6: Right back.
7: It's a recent thing. I've been smoking it. It's a very dangerous drug, and I know that I shouldn't fuck around with this. So that's why I'm here today, to let you guys know that I kind of fucked up a little bit, and I need y'all help, y'all support. And why it's early. Early stages of it. I get the hell off of that shit too. I kick hair on the ass. I kick this ass too.
3: So,
2: kick it.
3: Kick it. You got to. I mean, the beautiful thing about what Mo did, bringing in this guy, is he didn't spend the whole show talking about the circumstances George Floyd had found himself in, or supposedly, or whatever we know about him. He took another guy. He took another guy who's also an addict. He took another guy who's a smart kid, who's a bright kid, who's from a two-parent family, who also clearly here found a support group and then had the wisdom to know that he needed that help, that outside help from other humans and that love from other humans to be able to get back to good. And just the humanization of Floyd, I think, was something that it was something I needed so bad.
1: It's not happened. It's not happened over here. Nobody's humanized him. They've made him out to be something that he's not. Nobody's ever, they've either done what you said, gone on below or above. Nobody's ever looked at who the actual guy was, what his life was like, and how he got to the situation he got to where some white cop has put his knee on him. And that's not even really how he died, because that's not really what the court said, was it? I mean, I thought, okay. It's amazing how you talk to people and you say to them, God, wasn't it terrible? He didn't even die. And I say this to him, I go, he didn't even die. After all that, he didn't even die. Oh, the guy put, and they go, what? What are you talking about? And I said, well, yeah, did you not read it in the coroner's report? It was there.
3: Yeah.
1: No, I didn't even know that.
3: It's just kind of crazy for me, because you read the toxicology report, and then for me the takeaway was just that simple. Was like, oh, well, he ate the fentanyl, you know? Yeah. And then, like, that's where I leave it. But I didn't even do the extra steps of, like, oh, he ate the fentanyl, so he had the fentanyl, so he was doing fentanyl. And what does that imply? What are the implications? What does that mean? This guy's an addict. What does that mean? What is this guy going through, you know? Is it self-inflicted? A lot of that is. Is it a choice that he made or a series of choices? A lot of that is. But why and how? Is it understandable? Yeah. Is it human? Is it something I could find myself in? Is it something my kids might one day find themselves in? 100%. Absolutely it is.
1: Yeah.
3: And we totally have missed that. And, like, I'm so grateful to be hearing this stuff, because
1: he's bringing it to your table.
3: I got tricked too. You know, they tricked me, man.
1: This is the thing with, like, what we've got
3: for
1: going
3: over
1: on
3: a year.
1: Here. Like, off the stream, you've got all this stuff, and this is what we're trying to say with everyone listening. And then on the stream, you've got stuff like Mo doing, and what Mo is doing. There's no award that he can be given that will ever catch up with what he's given to everybody by doing what he's doing. And Adam,
0: dude,
1: and
0: Mo is like top three podcasters of all time in my book, if not number one.
1: I think he could be. I mean, John might take umbrage to the number one spot there, because No Agenda is the best podcast. It's definitely the second best. It's definitely the second best. But listen, guys, I've got a whole row of stuff to do, but I'm gonna have to push it back because the missus, she's having a mare with the young, and he's got some sort of lung disease going on. I don't know. Hopefully, it's not long COVID. That'd be nice. But if not, then never mind. But I'm gonna have to shoot. I'm gonna leave you all to it. But yeah, it's been cool, and I'll catch you up. And are we doing it every 2 weeks? Is that the thing?
3: Yeah, that's the plan right now, tentatively.
1: Okay, because I had an idea of, like, if we could do it every week, I'd be up for that. If it was like a rolling thing, but maybe we'll just have a chat when it's not.
3: Okay.
1: Yeah.
3: I'd be open to it too. Maybe if we get the board together. And
1: I mean, Lord knows there's enough out there, isn't there? The podcasts are popping off everyone left, right, and center.
2: Well, we'll talk about it in the chats, but I think I might have a solution for that. We'll treat it like a bubble package Power Rangers, if you know what I mean.
1: I like that already. Instantly.
0: Yeah. I like that.
1: Yeah. All right then. Anyway, it's been good. Catch you all there. Bye.
2: Hell yeah, man.
3: Cheers.
1: Thank you for your courage.
3: So let's get to the next clip here.
5: And guess who's in bed with China, Mexico, and, you know what I'm saying, and the pharmaceutical company?
6: Well,
5: and you tell me I'm supposed to be worried about the police? And you think I'm supposed to be? My number one concern is the police. And I'm going to say this, and, you know what I'm saying, and we can wrap on this. Here's the thing. I don't care which side of the argument you are on this case, you didn't get justice, period. and that should bother you like it bothers me. Because if you thought you think you if you think it was murder one, and it should be four on trial for murder one by the law of the land, not by my opinion. You can't pick and choose when you want to apply laws. That's the problem. And if you want to say he was not killed by that police officer and drugs killed him, I need to see a perp walker, Gupta, her father, and all the fentanyl supplies from China. If you got a Batman zip line them in and pull them out, I don't care. Because if you really care, but you know what? And I say this to the end, this world don't care about really nobody, but specifically black men, unless we have something to offer. George Floyd had his life to offer. It was another person popular that struggled with addiction named DMX who lost his life. It's the same thing. Now, one half is saying it was drugs. He had a relapse. Another half is saying he took the vaccine. We need justice for him as well.
8: Wow, Mo, this is probably one of the most impactful episodes we've done. You really got to some core here, and it's so multifaceted. It is.
5: It's right in front of our face. Yeah. It's right in front of our face, but we are being manipulated by the media, which won't tell us the whole story.
3: Well, and who knows that better than all of us? And yet, I can't express the total embarrassment I felt going through this whole episode, because even at the beginning, he starts off the premise that he comes to, you just heard at the end, where if you believe that the police officers murder wand this guy, then there should be four police officers on trial for that murder. That's how murder one works under the law of the land. If you believe that, oh, he swallowed the drugs and the fentanyl killed him, then under the felony murder rule, whoever sold him the drugs needs to be on trial. So what he's saying is that everybody got played, and you are on one of those two sides of the coin. Either you see a mural of George Floyd. There's probably one in your city. There's one in my city. By it, and how do you feel? You look at that man on that wall that you don't know, and you either feel reverence or you feel disgust. And neither of those are the truth, man. Neither of those are the truth.
2: I think
0: that's powerful.
2: I think I had soaked in a ton of the reverence, truthfully, because I spent so much time in the protests, not actively participating to that extent, how far it went. But I mean, by the like fourth day, I fucking got home and I was like, I can't, I either had to take a break or just stop entirely. Cause it's too much. Cause empathically you're soaking up all of this raw emotion and
3: so much energy. Yeah.
2: And at the time out at the precinct, like, it was all reverence for Floyd and hatred of the police system. And I think my natural reaction was to kind of rebound into the other direction and really question the martyrdom.
3: Yep. Which is smart because the martyrdom is false, you know, but then the middle ground is just such a thin sliver.
2: Yeah.
3: But once you're able to stand on it and look around, all of the dots connect, and they tried to make this a racial issue and a police brutality issue, and they took away the opiate crisis issue that it actually was. And it's crazy. They just want to sweep all that under the rug because it benefits everybody financially.
0: Yeah. I had some weird takes on it even early on within the first couple of weeks. I noticed, I wouldn't say I was in the middle the whole time, but I just kind of checked out after a while, mainly because, but there was some weird stuff where like Chauvin and Floyd had previously worked together as security or something.
3: I remember that.
0: And it seemed like I haven't looked into it in a while, but it seemed like it could have been, it could have been an execution or just like a silencing of Floyd because they were involved in money laundering and Chauvin was also involved, or not money laundering, but printing counterfeit money.
3: Right.
2: Execution, which seemed
0: plausible to me. But then I went, far enough into it, and this is why I kind of checked out and just stopped talking about it, because obviously nobody wanted to hear this on either side. I mean, there's guys that look like Chauvin that pop up exact, like, uncanny resemblance. And at the Boston bombing, Chauvin seemed to be there. So I got to the point where I was like, who knows if he even died? This whole thing could have been staged. And that's when I just checked out. So
3: there are certain depths on some of these rabbit holes you get to where you're like, you have to shrug because it's like so wild and out of control and out of your hands specifically that you've just got to be like, well, shit. If that's the case, then what am I supposed to even do or think or say about it? Like,
0: right. It's like Holocaust denial. The reason I haven't looked deep into that is because, God forbid, I find out that the Holocaust didn't actually happen. And then I'm the guy that's telling people it didn't happen. So the George Floyd thing was the same thing. It's like, right. I just eventually checked out and I was like, I don't know what happened, but it's the whole thing is fishy and I'm just going to leave it there.
3: I'm going to,
0: but I totally get what you're saying, because like it they really did a great job of dividing everybody into two camps and you had to pick one of them. Yep.
3: I'm going to mop it up, close everything real nicely with this last one.
5: I had to say I wasn't enjoyable making this because I had to deal with the programming myself. I got angry at sometimes. I mean, I'm not immune, but luckily I know I seek first to understand it, then to be understood. And as I always say, pay attention to everything and the truth will reveal itself.
3: Yeah. So that's the beauty of it. I think that Mo has an incredible talent at bringing that human factor in that just gets absolutely sucked out when we talk about all of these national and international psyops, because that's what they are. That's what's going on here. Whether the event itself was set up as part of a psyop or whether it was a psyop that was just waiting for an event like this to unfold, I think that doesn't really change the fact of what's going on in terms of, you know, it's been, how long has it been? It's been over a year, right? Or damn near close to a year.
2: Coming up on
3: everybody
2: a year.
3: Everybody's been under this Floyd spell. And for me, it didn't get broke till the last couple of days, man. And the weight off of my shoulders of that feels good, but it was also just like a huge reality check of like, hey, man, you know, you're not infallible. You're not some kind of, you know, you're not, you're still susceptible. It's like even Mo said, when I put the show together, I was getting pissed off. I was, you know, having all these emotions. And still, I mean, I knew this would be even tough for me to bring today because a lot of this ties back personally to me over the last 10 years of my life and the people I've met and the experiences that I've had. And I should have known better, and I still got tricked.
0: I mean, we're all susceptible to psyops for sure.
3: Yeah. Absolutely. And that's the funny thing is like once some of them stop working on you, they'll change to other ones. You know, there's psyops for every stripe and every political group. And, you know, you have to try and stay independent of all of that and still be paying attention to everything. And if you have some kind of a simple explanation that's all wrapped up nicely in a little bow, or if it's just comes down to one thing for you, then it's probably oversimplified and you're probably missing something. But when Mo spins it around like this and he's like, nah, you see how this actually connects to literally every other dot we've been talking about? That's that aha moment. That's that, oh shit, we got tricked.
0: Yeah.
2: He's truly Mo's phenomenal.
0: A wizard, dude. He's great. I love it though. Yeah. That was a good presentation. And honestly, like I didn't really pick up. I listened to that whole episode, and I didn't pick up on it as nearly as much as you did. But like as soon when I hear you say that, it like make it that kind of clicked it for me in more than just listening to that at MoFax episode.
3: For me, it came down to I think that's the one underlying message that was never said in the episode. But if you could boil it down to just a meme or a tweet length, it's like everybody got tricked into literally George Floyd is a superhuman or George Floyd is a subhuman. And both of those are actually totally wrong. It's wrong to do that to a person. It's wrong to make them into some kind of a demigod, and it's obviously wrong to make them into some kind of a superhuman. And that's what I've been, or a subhuman, excuse me. It's obviously wrong to make them less than human. And that's what I was guilty of doing in my own heart and in my own mind for the last year. It's totally embarrassing to even admit. But.
0: Well, I think it's okay to make certain people subhuman in your mind, like Bill Gates and Jeffrey Epstein.
2: George Bush Sr., Satan himself.
0: Yeah, Bush Sr. Right.
2: Man, my big takeaway. That 60, 61, 62, that is like the fucking trilogy, in my opinion, of 2021 as far as episodes. I mean, back to back to back, ground shaking stuff. And especially for 62, the pink elephant, the one that really freaked me out is that, I mean, pharma has got needles lined up on both sides. It doesn't matter who you are. Doesn't matter your position in life. They got to get that shit into you.
3: Yeah, they want to shoot you up with something. And they're going to get you with something, man.
2: Yeah. And, like, the whole fentanyl thing, I mean, I'm not, like, super sleuth deep diver on it, but it definitely fucking catches my attention anytime it comes up in the news. And, like, Ontario's, they busted pounds of it, and that was enough to wipe out 1.3 million people, I think. And, even in Wilmington, where I went to school, they'd found enough to wipe the population of the county twice over. And like, how much of that is fear mongering? I don't know, but that shit, someone's fucking pumping it in. They're pumping it in hard, and it almost sounds like that fucking filler that you were talking about.
3: Yeah,
2: you know, between the opioid and then the acetaminophen or
3: acetaminophen.
2: Yeah, acetaminophen and the binder and everything. I just, that's kind of what that fentanyl started giving me vibes about. It's that poison.
3: The fentanyl is just a crazy another evolution of this shit. I mean, and I lost my cousin two winters ago to opiates too, you know? And so it's all around. I mean, I see it happening. I see it with friends. I see it with family. And you know, people's response is just to shrug and be like, well, they're just a fucking jerk off addict. When in reality, most people, with a few like dastardly exceptions that you pointed out, Sir C. Sitter, but like, I believe most people just want to make the world a better place and do the right thing for their friends and family. But they've been tricked into so many different narratives that they don't understand that they're not making the world a better place. They've been either tricked into thinking that making a loud Facebook post is going to be how you do that, or they've been tricked into thinking that like helping some of these dastardly figures is actually making the world a better place. It's just so many people are tricked right now. And any time that we can pull the curtain back and show just show people, not tell them they were wrong, not tell them that they're an idiot or they're stupid, because we've all been there, man. We've all been tricked. And that's the only reason that we're here now is because we realized it. Mm-hmm. But the more we can pull back the curtains for even just one person at a time, if it's just as little as one person, like, I think that's how we actually make a true impact.
2: I love it.
0: Well said. I'm with you all the way on that. I think that was like your presentation of that MoFax episode got me thinking more than necessarily that rap on the episode is, because like, anyway, yeah, it's good stuff. Good stuff. I don't have my bell.
2: Well,
3: I got this. Did I tell you about my new bell, Sir C. Sitter?
0: No. Sounds good.
3: Douche Bar came by. He lives on the other side of the state line, but he was like, I got this old electric bell that it was like some project he put together, I think, for his kid. And it's just like, it was laying around. He wasn't getting any use of it. So he's like, oh, I'll bring it over to you if you can use it. So I got it set up in the studio now. It's like a 110-volt electric bell with a little button. So it's loud as shit.
0: Hell yeah.
3: But now I have a physical bell. I think that'll add to the magic.
0: Well, I also kind of broke the rules, which I'm glad I'm not the only one that did it.
3: Nice.
0: Here's what I did. I had like a week ago, had pulled some No Agenda clips because I was like, let's get the obvious best podcast in the universe. Use that as one of my shows. It's low hanging fruit. And I was going to do a presentation on how even the best media deconstructionists of our time, maybe of all time, can miss something. And so I had this clip pulled of the MP. I had a couple clips, and I was going to wrap it with the clip of the first clip in John's set of NPR propaganda Ministry of Truth thing where they say, like, the truth is actually bad because it's causing vaccine hesitancy.
3: Oh, yeah.
0: And, like, right at the start of that clip, I had it pulled, and it was, I kind of figured somebody would catch it before we got around to doing this episode, and that did happen because they caught it on the next episode. But it was the NPR was like, misinformation about the 2020 election and misinformation about the COVID-19 rollout. And I was like, how did Adam and John miss that? And I had that all clipped, and somebody caught it, and there was something else and that I clipped, and somebody caught that. And so I was like, okay, I'm going to scrap that. So I just have one show. Because I was already way too long on clips for this show, so it worked out. This is a show that's not on the No Agenda stream, but everybody should definitely listen to it.
9: Ladies and gentlemen, welcome to the Tim Dillon Show. We do apologize for there being no video. We also apologize for our lateness. I don't think we've really ever been late with an episode before. We may have been, but don't bring it up.
0: So this episode is from like a, I guess it's like a month back or something, maybe a month and a half. This is, well, I'll just play the setup clip here.
9: I mean, not a lot of stuff rattles me, and this rattled me. It's a murder, double murder, suicide in Philadelphia over the shoveling of snow. I guess there was a couple and they were using a snowblower or they were using shovels.
10: Shovels, yeah.
9: And they were shoveling snow onto another dude's driveway.
10: Onto his lawn.
9: Onto his lawn.
10: Yeah.
9: And they were at war.
10: Yeah, this has been removed from Twitter now, if you're trying to find it, by the way.
9: And it's a video of the guy, and they're calling him. It's a couple, and they're like, what are you going to do, pussy? Mm. And it's like a scene from Fargo. I don't know, because it's snowing, and he's just blanketed with snow. And then the guy comes out of his house, the guy that the couple is shoveling the snow on his lawn. Mm. They're calling him pussy. What are you going to do, pussy?
10: We're going to make your life a living hell.
9: We're going to make your life a living hell. Yeah, I mean... What a, you know, when you say something like that, it gets to people.
0: So what happens in this video is not funny at all, but Tim Dillon, being the genius he is, makes it one of the funniest things I've ever seen. But it's basically, I watched the ring doorbell footage.
3: Yeah.
0: They're too. Yelling at the, you saw it? Okay. So I guess I can set it up for anybody that hadn't seen it. But
3: when EA Social, it like was posted right away, so I watched the whole thing. Very disturbing. Probably one of the most disturbing things I've seen in the past year. But
0: he
3: also, like, not super gory or anything, just like situationally disturbing.
0: Well, yeah, you did see a woman get shot in the face and a man get shot and he gets executed off camera, but... Anyway, here's Tim Dillon talking about that.
9: The guy crawls into the garage, and then the woman's like, call the cop, and she's still being annoying. She's shot and in the street and still pushing everybody's buttons. And you're like, you know, this is needs a resolution. And then he comes out with the AR, and a part of you goes, oh, no. But then a part of you perks up because you go, just a second ago, I said there was not going to be a resolution here. Now I think there might be. Ooh, and there is. And there's something about the final words. There really is.
3: I agree.
9: And again, if you know these people, I mean, you know, sorry. There's something about the final words You should have kept your mouth shut. He goes, you should have kept your mouth shut.
3: Fucking
9: he says
3: it,
9: that to her, and then he just blows her head away. And then he shoots the guy. Then he walks into the garage and gets him. We don't hear if he said anything to him. I don't think he did. As content, because I'm a consumer of content, as we all are. Mm-hmm. And when Ben showed it to me, I said, well, this is content. It's content. It's a double murder suicide. He goes, he said to me, he goes, it's a double, he warned me, he goes, it's a double murder suicide in Philadelphia over snow shoveling. But then I settle in. And then I go, okay, but I'm still expecting it to be good, right? I still want it to be good. And it was good because it's you think it ends and then it doesn't. He goes back in the house and then he comes out and he has the great line. So as content, and what is it, 3 minutes?
10: 2 minutes and 20 seconds. It's perfect.
9: Perfect
10: for Twitter.
9: For Twitter.
10: Yeah, yeah, yeah.
9: Perfect for Twitter.
10: Yeah.
9: 2 minutes and 20 seconds. Mm. Perfect for Twitter. Whoa.
3: Oh my God. Holy shit. It was, though.
0: Yeah. And I'm just going to plow through these next two clips just because there's really nothing I need to add. It's just. Tim Dillon's just okay. There's nothing I can add that's going to make this any better than it already is on its own.
9: It was rough to watch. It made me deeply sad, truly, about the future of humanity and about the effects that this period has had on everybody. But I did like seeing that woman get shot in the face. And when he looks at her, he goes, you should have kept your mouth shut. And she knows what's coming. And she knows she pushed the wrong person. And she's laying in the snow, about to get shot in the head. This episode will get lighter. But as she's about to get shot in the head, she's laying in the street. Probably what went through her mind is, I should have kept my mouth shut. Maybe I should have kept my mouth shut.
3: Mm-hmm.
9: And it's, hey, sad all around. Not advocating it. Wouldn't do it. Wouldn't advise it. Tough to watch. Not good. Don't go look for the video. It will be disturbing. Unless you're into that, in which case it's great. If you're into it, don't get into it. Don't be that guy. Unless this is how you come. And try not to be that guy either. What were your feelings on the video? Because you're the one who fucking brought it into my life.
10: I'm sorry. I'm so sorry.
9: Well, no, I mean, I think I've been quite clear here. It was a mixed bag.
10: It's like this weird, like, Norman Rockwell scene where it's just a couple shoveling their snow, and then all of a sudden, like, within 30 seconds, they're both laying in a pool of their own blood. It's just, I mean, it's horrific. It's a horrific thing. All caught on the. By the way, the video's from one of those doorbells.
9: Like
10: the,
9: a ring cam?
10: A ring cam, yeah. And then, you know, halfway through it, too, their autistic son runs out, the couple, to check on them. And then when he sees him coming back in with the AR-15, he runs off. And then that's when he does the execution shots. So there's, like, a whole scene developing there of them trying to help the mom and him trying to help his mom and dad. And then the guy just comes back out and does the deed.
9: Well, I'll tell you one thing. That kid's not going to step out of line. You know? You want to talk about a polite kid? You want to talk about a polite kid? I watched my mother get shot in a grill for running her fat mouth.
0: Okay, one more, and then I'll go to his ad break here.
9: By the way, those parents were no great shakes for that kid. I'm not saying they should have been executed in front of them, but they were not. That Jesus. Was not going to be a great life with them, you know? Do you think in that woman's high school yearbook, she was voted most likely to get shot in the face outside of her house while shoveling snow? Because that should be a new category in Philly high school yearbooks. It should be most likely to get shot point blank range by an AR-15 by an angry neighbor who you are harassing.
0: So
3: I'm so glad if you listen to the breakdown of this video, bro. Oh my God. Because I haven't thought of it in so long.
0: If you listen to Tim Dillon's show, these are the type of things you can expect. As far as like he does have Ben, his producer, kind of like the Jamie of the show, who just laughs when he cracks him up and does a production. Once in a while, he'll throw a line in. But overall, it's just Tim ranting. And as far as solo podcasts go, like the only close second I can think of is maybe Bill Burr.
3: Mm.
0: As far as like comedians doing a solo podcast, but where they just rant. But anyway, so yeah, he wants to make it clear also that he's not influenced by anyone, any of his advertisers or anything.
9: We're not influenced by anyone ever on this show. We're never influenced. I do, and this is unrelated. This is an unrelated point. I was thinking this morning about what a great company Palantir is. While I had my eggs. And I woke up and I said, what a great company it is, because they have all the information of the people. Mm-hmm. And that's what you want. You want all the information to be in a place. And I think they do it good. They do it well. So I'm a fan of them.
10: Yeah, great investment.
9: The great investment.
10: Yeah, yeah.
9: I also would like to say, I like the Central Intelligence Agency. And I don't think you should be upset if people want to listen to what you're saying on the phone or read your email. I don't think that's a problem. I don't think it's a big deal. I think we ask too many questions. Do you understand?
10: I understand what you're saying.
9: And I'm just saying, I'm an independent broadcaster who has thoughts that are in his head that he says them. They are not given to me by anyone, and they are not. I am not influenced by anyone. But God damn it, if Jeff Bezos isn't a great fucking guy.
0: Okay, this is my last clip. They do an ad break here, and Tim Dillon, he has like ads for Blue Chew and all kinds of shit, but he, unlike most podcasters, he makes his ads hilarious. So this is my last clip, definitely the longest clip out of the set, but Tim Dillon goes to an ad break right after that.
9: I believe that you should get a list of words that you can say, which will be shorter than the ones that you cannot, and that'll make it easier for you. I'm just saying, I am saying that I have not been co-opted at all. Okay? At all. I'm just saying that I want to get the vaccine more than twice. I'd like to get it 6 or 7 times. Okay? So I wanted to get that out of the way, because people are always nervous how and when we'll be co-opted. So... I just want to let people know there is no fear of that at all. No fear of that at all. Okay, let's do an ad break here. We do have an ad. Hold on. Let's get it. Let's get the ad here. Moderna is now sponsoring the Tim Dillon Show. Moderna has developed a vaccine. It is fun and it is 2 shots. You will love it and enjoy it. And afterwards, it will be shown that you have taken it in a wallet so you can get into basketball games and concerts. Moderna is always working hard to try to solve the problems of tomorrow. Just have to get these ads out of the way, folks. The Tim Dillon Show is proud to be sponsored by the Bill and Melinda Gates Foundation. Bill and Melinda are here to help. They want you to know that. Bill has spent years tirelessly trying to solve every problem that has ever arisen, from climate change to vaccines and diseases and overpopulation and how these all go together somehow. Bill and Melinda are very excited to help people through their charitable donations and foundations and contributions. On this show, I have said things about Bill that are not true because I am a stupid pig. Don't listen to the stupid pig. Do your own research at their website, the Bill and Melinda Gates Foundation, because that is where the accurate information is. All other sources are not to be trusted. I am sorry for what I have said about Bill and Melinda Gates. It was inappropriate and downright wrong. I wrestle with the guilt of what I have said about them. Sometimes it is so bad that I lay in bed all day like I have just taken the much-needed second shot of the Moderna vaccine. This ad copy is good. It's not bad. I am very, very happy. I love Bill and everything he has done for the third world and our world. Let's and all of the worlds. I also apologize for continually bringing up the Epstein angle with Bill because Bill had no idea what Jeffrey was doing. I'm a fat opportunist who likes to link people's, this is a long ad, who likes to link people together that had nothing to do with each other. It is because I am fat and I am not thinking clearly that I have constantly brought up previous associations with Jeffrey Epstein. I am sorry. I want to take this opportunity to apologize to Bill, Melinda, and Warren Buffett for all of my transgressions. And I am excited to welcoming them as sponsors of my new show, where I will be vaccinated on the table in front of everyone. I think it's important that people know and trust us. You know what I mean? And that's because there's so many people out there right now in the entertainment business that are, you know, people don't trust them. But I feel like we have to kind of show everybody that just because we're in Austin and just because we know some of these people, we have not changed who we are, like our core beliefs and values, which have always been a deep love of the intelligence community and Big Pharma. Think of this. Everything I have said before today, I have been dead wrong. Dead wrong. And if I've ever said anything on this show that makes people doubt that, it's because I'm a bad person.
0: It's either like right before or right after this in the episode, he's going on about how they hung out with like some intelligence community people in Austin who were playing tennis at their house or something. Yeah. It's like, ever since I left there, my phone has been turning on at random times.
3: Oh my God.
0: My car makes a weird noise when I start it. I think that's just a coincidence.
3: Yeah.
0: Anyway, I presented without much commentary the Tim Dillon show. One of the podcasts I just never miss an episode of because it's always a fucking laugh riot.
2: He had a pretty good ode to Afghanistan last week, I want to say.
0: Yeah. I'm sad the Afghan war is in it. You always remember your first war, like your first kiss or your first fuck. I think he's like the comedian of our era. I can't think of anybody that is just as consistently funny as that guy.
2: Yeah.
3: That was great.
2: Good stuff. I like him. Him and Theo, I think, are like the two dudes that got it going on right now.
0: Yeah. Joey Diaz would probably be up there with those guys, but yeah, they're all, I mean, it's Jim Brewer, Joey Diaz. There's very few comedians, like even Bill Burr's softened up where it's like,
3: yeah,
0: nobody's willing to really call out the authority in over the last year. Like a handful of them have.
3: A lot of the guys, once the screws come in and they put the screws down, then they're like, oh, whoa, I don't like that. I back off. And then there's the guys like Diaz or Dillon who just don't give a fuck. They're like, nah, you don't have anything that can hurt me. Because I've already felt a lot more hurt than that.
0: Right.
2: All you love to see words.
0: I really think like the... like the modern day court jesters that are like, that aren't scared to fucking laugh at the king in fear of getting their head lopped off. Like, those are the people that are going to save the fucking world.
3: I agree, man.
11: People are coming because I'm a nice guy. That's the reason why it's happening.
12: We choose truth over facts.
13: So what's that all
0: that's,
13: about?
0: That's what I got. Who's next on the chopping block here?
2: That's
3: I think that wraps it.
2: Yep.
3: Right.
2: Yep. We just passed.
0: Oh yeah, because Gloof had something, but he's saving that for next week.
3: Yep.
2: Yeah.
0: Word.
2: So yeah, I'm safe all still. Right. Well, thank you. Well,
0: sorry I was late. I loved it though.
2: It was.
3: It all worked out.
2: Yeah. We'll wrap this up. I actually got a little song here. Oh shit, I had it pulled. But yeah, we'll do the next one next time whenever that happens. And thanks everybody for hanging out and listening. I don't know if we have an email or a website or anything that is. Where's the shit? Yeah, find us on No Agenda Social.
3: Yeah,
2: something.
3: We're all on the socials. You know where we're at.
2: Where is this motherfucker? Here we go. There we go. That's what I was looking for. That was a good one, though. I enjoyed it. It was cool to get Gwyth on, officially.
3: Definitely.
14: Well, that's not very interesting.
2: It's time to go catch some No Agenda, I think.
15: Thank you for your courage.
16: Answer or die.
17: This is, in fact, a great time to be a podcaster. This is all Mickey Mouse shit,
18: man.
17: Yeah!
18: Of course I can hear you! I just went to you!
17: I think this is the beginning of the end.
11: Priorities as they come and land on my plate.
15: What am I supposed to do?
19: Gotta lay off the weed.
20: Hi, boys. If you're lonely tonight, just give me a call at 1-900. I am a whore.
21: Wow. Delicious, people.

0: come on. We just gotta catch them all.
1: Have a crystal medical card.
2: Oh, give it to me.
3: I feel a heightened connection with the universe when I'm ramping up.
4: Chris Arnold.

result. So we keep on saying, I hate you, I hate you, fuck you, fuck you, fuck you. How are we gonna get a different result out of hate? Why don't we just try love? Why don't we just try love? We have the resources for a peaceful world. You know, sometimes you need some crazy motherfuckers to change something. Steve Jobs is crazy. Now we all on Steve Jobs' phones. They say Trump's crazy. They say I'm crazy. But I'm here to show love. It's a bigger plan, and I'm just doing what the universe told me.

0: Possibly.
1: He's been missing for a while.
0: Yeah. They might have, he might have, they might have, he might have drowned in Stillwater or whatever it's called. I did leave a voicemail to Nick the Rats tonight, so.
1: Tonight's the night.
0: Yeah, I might call in. I don't know. I don't know if I'll be up that late. I have to work early in the morning on Thursdays, so I can't listen live to Nick the Rat like I usually do, but
1: I
0: he's good
1: can't
0: people.
1: put in the stamina tonight either. I also have to work early.
0: But
1: But
0: we're talking about Kanye West tonight.
1: we are.
0: Just speaking about his marriage, like Alex Jones calls him a matrix breaker, and he called Alex Jones a matrix breaker. They both respect each other, and I think that Alex Jones agrees with at least Kanye's choice in women.
2: I like women with big, giant tits and big asses.
1: Yeah, I mean, he figured that one out.
0: Yeah. I don't think there's anything wrong with that.
1: Not saying it.
0: so I guess
1: Appreciating it all the same.
0: full disclosure, I've talked about this with the one of the founders of the Black Panthers who was recently on as a guest, Larry Pinkney, one of the
1: Oh,
0: original
1: wow.
0: Black Panthers. I talked to him about it and I said, "Yes, full disclosure, I am voting for Kanye West, especially because I'm not in a swing state. Like Tennessee is going for Trump no matter what, so like it's a wasted vote to vote for Trump or Biden. I'm voting Kanye."
1: That's kind of how it goes in New York State as well.
0: Right. Yeah, it's like
1: It's
0: it.
1: assumed one, like, yeah, it's like you might as well go third party.
0: Yeah, the way I
1: Say
0: look
1: what
0: at it,
1: needs
0: a
1: to be
0: wasted
1: said.
0: vote is voting Democrat or Republican if you're not in a swing state. That's a wasted vote. But people don't look at
1: Agreed.
0: it that way.
1: No, you're wasting your vote now. You're a terrible person.
2: You're a spoiler vote. You're a spoiler.
1: Conform, conform.
0: But yeah, starting it off, I don't. We'll get into Kanye's presidential run, but starting it off, he did a little interview with Time magazine that I thought was neat.
3: Every time I crash the internet, it's like this little drop of truth. Every time I say something that's extremely truthful out loud, it literally breaks the internet. So what are we getting all of the rest of the time?

0: I don't care about having a legacy. I don't care about being remembered. The most important thing to me is, like, while I'm here, while we're having fun, while we're going to sleep and breathing oxygen and living life and falling in love and having pain and having joy, is like, what can I do? What can I do with my voice? What can we do for each other to make life easier, make life doper for our kids, you know, as they grow? You know, we were born into a broken world, and we're like the cleanup crew, you know. My mother made me believe in me. When I was growing up, I wanted to make video games. My mom got this Amiga computer when I was in seventh grade and it had 4,096 colors. I found myself running home to use this sound program that allowed me to place a note, it would stay, place another note, it would stay, place another note, it would stay, and that's how I learned how to produce in seventh grade. And I was just really making the music to make video games. They just let me dream. They supported me. They pushed me. They didn't set me up to be inside of a box. What's the main thing that makes magic magic? The fact that no one believes it's possible. I think there's school teachers that are the exact same mission as me. I think there's police officers with the exact same mission as me. Just help. Just do everything you got. Give everything you got. And, you know, our focus needs to be less about what our legacy is going to be or how we're going to control each other, but more how can we can give to each other.
1: So the instrumentals you hear during the interview,

0: are from his album Yeezus, where he basically talks about how he's almost as good as Jesus. Like, he talks about Jesus, he's like, I know he the most high, but I am a close high.
1: Is it too early to mention the family?
0: Oh, that is yes, you did just listen to the MoFax Kanye episode,
1: I
0: so.
1: did. I mean, that's the end of their show, and we're at
0: Right.
1: the beginning of your show,
0: Right. No, yeah, no. It is worth
1: I'm
0: bringing up
1: thinking
0: because
1: about it.
0: we when Patriot J and Hotep With It were on, we talked about Kanye a little bit, and the one thing that makes me skeptical about Kanye is how buddy buddy he got with Joel Osteen.
1: Right.
0: Joel Osteen's a shady kind of guy.
1: But so many people show up.
0: Right. Well, I mean, Kanye's church services are way cooler than Joel Osteen's. I don't know why Kanye stooped to that level.
1: I would totally check one of those out.
0: Have you
1: Not
0: seen any
1: as
0: of
1: a
0: the video?
1: fan or
0: Oh,
1: anything,
0: man.
1: but just out of like pure
0: Have you
1: curiosity.
0: seen any of it?
1: No.
0: Oh, man. It's like you get like chills just watching. Oh, sorry. Bump my mic. You
1: Oh,
0: get chills watching it without even being like into like the religious aspect of it. It's just like powerful gospel
1: right.
0: music. And Kanye's just a great speaker. But like one thing I'll say about him is his there's something to be said whether it's Trump or Kanye or anybody like they. Like anybody that makes big change, like I don't think you can really find anybody that makes major change in the world that doesn't have an inflated ego, that doesn't like think too much of themselves. Kanye compares himself to Jesus a lot. He's like, like I said, like I know he the most high talking about Jesus, but I am a close high. Like that was on his album Yeezus. Then you got like whether it's Trump or whether it's I mean I'm sure you could think of tons of examples of people that like that have a messiah complex, and that's how you change the world is having that inflated ego. So with that being said, next clip.
2: We gotta both sign that contract, Mark.
0: This is Kanye comparing himself in the same way I saw him do it at Bonnaroo when I saw him live. He got really pissed off because of the South Park episode, Gay Fish, and people like fuck Kanye t-shirts, but the South Park episode where there was a joke and it was like, do you like fish sticks? And the person would be like, yeah. And it's like, do you like putting fish sticks in your mouth? It's like, yeah, what are you, gay fish?
1: Yeah.
0: And in the news, they were like, everyone, it's the funniest joke of all time, and everyone gets the joke except artist Kanye West. And because of that South Park episode at Bonnaroo, there was a bunch of people in the front of the audience with signs with like Kanye, an actual picture of him on a fish's head, or like the South Park picture of him humping a fi cartoon fish. And so the gay fish
1: Oh.
0: thing was big, and Kanye saw it and he like flipped out and like he was like, fuck
1: Ruh-roh.
0: y'all, like y'all don't deserve me to be here, like motherfucker, like. And
1: Oh,
0: he's like, I'm the new
1: you
0: Walt
1: got
0: Disney. He's like, I'm the new
1: he
0: Walt
1: hasn't
0: Disney.
1: watched
0: I'm
1: enough
0: Jim
1: South
0: Morrison.
1: Park.
0: Yeah, he's like, I'm Jim Morrison. I'm
1: It's
0: Walt Disney. I'm
1: almost a
0: Steve Jobs.
1: compliment.
0: Yeah. This was also around the time Yeezus came out when he was comparing himself to Jesus Christ in his albums. The Kanye I'm voting for is not that Kanye that I saw, because I think he's evolved a lot since then. But anyways, that being said, you can hear his ego
1: Oh.
0: in this clip big time.
1: All right.
2: We gotta
1: Bring the
2: both sign that
1: ego.
2: contract, Mark Parker. I'm gonna put Mark Parker all on that Summer Jam screen. And by the way, Mark Parker, yes, I will still accept an investment in Donda. I got some more ideas that don't involve shoes. But if you guys are investing in the arts, y'all wanna invest in this school in Brazil, y'all wanna go to Africa, I'm standing up and I'm telling you, I am Warhol. I am the number one most impactful artist of our generation. I am Shakespeare in the flesh. Walt Disney, Nike, Google. Now, who's gonna be the Medici family and stand up and let me create more? Or do you wanna marginalize me till I'm out of my moment?
3: Or why don't you empower yourself and don't need them and do it yourself? In
2: How,
3: fact, you
2: Sway?
3: need to take a few steps back to go
2: You ain't
3: forth
2: got
3: to
2: the
3: start
2: answers,
3: working.
2: man. You ain't got the
3: It's
2: answers.
3: Kanye.
2: You ain't got the answers.
3: But
2: You
3: you
2: ain't got the answers, Sway.
3: Kanye.
2: I've been doing this more than you.
3: Doing what you more ain't than got, me? Come on, chill out.
2: You
3: bro.
2: Ain't got the answers.
3: Kanye,
2: you ain't got the answers.
3: Bro, I'm asking you
2: you ain't
3: lot,
2: been
3: man.
2: Doing the education.
3: Chill out, bro.
2: You ain't been doing the education.
3: Kanye. Calm down.
2: You don't have the answers though.
3: Calm down.
2: Because you're trying to give me advice about
3: no,
2: something.
3: No, no,
2: you
3: no,
2: ain't
3: no.
2: you
3: Listen.
2: Ain't got the answer. You ain't spent $13 million of your own money trying to empower
3: right.
2: yourself.
3: Yes, but I spent hundreds of thousands and doing putting out clothing lines at a smaller degree. All I'm asking you, I'm,
2: and, then, but, and it but, ain't but, no Ralph though. It ain't Ralph
3: but,
2: level.
3: Let me ask you this: I'm asking
2: what's
3: you,
2: the name of your clothing line? We don't know,
3: Kanye.
2: You know what I'm saying?
3: Because I lost money, but that's not
2: exactly. That, and I could lose money on a higher level too.
3: And that's
2: don't
3: what
2: think
3: I'm
2: just
3: you.
2: Because
3: wait, hold up,
2: don't think because I
3: Kanye,
2: got the most
3: up.
2: Or the
3: let
2: least
3: me, let
2: money.
3: Let me finish my question, dog.
2: Man, bec- no,
3: but,
2: man.
3: But let me hear the question.
2: You don't have
3: man.
2: The answers.
3: I'm asking you for the answer. It's a question. Why is it that you can't? You have money.
2: I just
3: you have
2: told
3: investors.
2: You, I lost the money because I did not have the knowledge
3: okay,
2: of how
3: so
2: to
3: you
2: do
3: don't
2: it the
3: have
2: right
3: money,
2: way.
3: So you don't have the money to do it. That's your answer. You ain't got to turn up, man. This ain't no fucking show, man.
2: No,
3: I'm
2: but,
3: talking to you as a homie.
2: No, it ain't no homie, man,
3: man
2: because I, the thing is, the bottom line is,
3: man,
2: everybody,
3: I'm saying, you
2: every,
3: ain't got to turn
2: you,
3: up like
2: wait,
3: you ain't got
2: wait,
3: no, you, hold up. You
2: wait,
3: this
2: wait,
3: way,
2: so ain't
3: hold
2: no,
3: up.
2: Ain't no
3: hey,
2: hold
3: man,
2: up.
3: Listen, bro.
2: Ain't no hold up.
3: It ain't got to be no hold up. I'm asking you a question.
2: Ain't no hold up.
3: I'm asking you a
2: question. Ain't no hold up.
3: What do you mean it ain't no hold up, man? We here talking as civilized people. I'm trying to understand your world because when I go to your concert, I'm curious about what you're saying. I don't know. That's why I'm asking you the questions.
2: Well, I'm explaining to you
3: okay,
2: what it is.
3: Okay, but you ain't got to turn up on me man to man, dog. Fuck these mics. We could turn all this shit off. You ain't got to do this. It's cool. I love you, bro. But you ain't got to turn up. Ain't no. Don't try to embarrass us.
2: I'm not trying to embarrass y'all. What I'm trying to say to y'all is... this industry of what I'm trying to get into, ain't nobody never broke down. Ain't nobody broke down. We all slaves. So I ain't trying to disrespect you on your show. We all slaves
3: it
2: or something.
3: Ain't about my show, yay.
2: I ain't trying to disrespect you, period. Let
3: okay.
2: me talk if you're going to have me talk. We all slaves. We all slaves. And y'all ain't experienced nothing right here but a moment from a movie out of glory. Yeah. Back in the days, the slaves had enough money they could buy their own freedom. We all say we slaves to Nike, we slaves to Benz, we slaves to public perception, we slaves to not looking, you know, what somebody gonna say after the interview.
0: I like the point he made there at the end, but yeah, it's, there's definitely a goofy aspect to Ye, to Kanye.
1: There is. It makes, that last part really makes me think of the slave tour of Monticello in Virginia. Thomas Jefferson's I wouldn't call it a plantation, like he had a very commune set up with the he had slaves with the slaves, like they had their own kind of market system, but on the tour they also mentioned, like, when he's Secretary of State and overseas, you know, you had other people overseeing, and it was like kind of rough, but it's like, geez, this is a lot to digest. Like, you know, just like, just handling the fact that, like, people were handling people like that, you know.
0: I mentioned I saw Kanye on his Yeezus tour at Bonnaroo when he was getting shit on by the crowd. Have you heard his song from that album, Yeezus? Have you heard the song New Slaves?
1: I've been turned on to Kanye almost more for the political aspect than the music aspect.
0: I love his
1: had
0: music.
1: He had a show at my college that was very popular, and someone in the booking company, like, had an edge, and this was before he really broke out. But I did not go to that show. Like, I heard all about it. People were really excited about seeing Kanye, but I had no idea who this guy was.
0: Oh, dude, he was... I have his original album, College Dropout, on vinyl, and it's two discs, four sides. It's really good. But the last 12 minutes is him just talking, not even, like, a rap song. Like, the last 12 minutes on the last side is him just complaining about the record industry. Which he's doing a lot to help artists, independent artists now. But let me read you sort of off of Yeezus, his song New Slaves. And I'm going to read it verbatim, so don't get mad at me when I use some of the words he uses.
1: I'm already mad.
0: My mama was raised in the era when clean water was only served to the fairer skin. doing clothes, you would have thought I had help, but they wasn't satisfied until I picked the cotton myself. You see, there's broke nigga racism, that's don't touch anything in the store, and there's rich nigga racism, that's come in, please buy more. What you want, a Bentley, fur coat, a diamond chain, all you blacks want all the same things. Used to only be niggas, now everybody playing, spending everything on Alexander Wayne, we're all new slaves. And then the chorus, which was hilarious. You see, there's leaders and there's followers, but I'd rather be a dick than a swallower. I'm going to skip ahead. Let's see.
1: That's a very valid point.
0: He compares himself to Jesus again. So go and grab the reporters so I can smash their recorders. See, they confuse us with some bullshit like the New World Order. Meanwhile, the DEA teamed up with the CCA. They trying to lock niggas up. They trying to make new slaves. See, that's that privately owned prison. Get your peace today. They probably all in the Hamptons bragging about what they make. Fuck you and your Hampton spouse. Fuck you and your Hampton house. I'll fuck your Hampton spouse. Came on her Hampton blouse and in her Hampton mouth. And it goes on. But anyways, he's even back then when he was comparing himself to Jesus, he was still like standing up to privately owned prisons and
1: right.
0: He was calling shit out. New World Order and all kinds of shit.
1: For some reason there's no direct connection, but it makes me think of there's an auction stone in Fredericksburg, Virginia, which is where I was born. I grew up right around there. But they keep this auction stone on a corner. It's like a slave auction stone. And I remember I didn't know what it was for a while, and then I went on a high school field trip around the town. And they explained like what happened there, and I was kind of mortified by it, and thought a lot about it ever since. And over this past year, it's been part of protests. It's been I think people have tagged it in different ways, it's like people are like, it should be removed. And the thing about it is, it's very much not a statue in a glorification kind of way. It's just like a block, and it's there to remind you, like, yeah, we used to sell people here. That was fucked up. Let's not do that ever again. And people are arguing with it even being there, and it's like, knowing how I came to it as a high schooler and just coming to knowledge of like what had happened there, like it was a very sobering artifact, and I think it serves a purpose in that way. It's not a statue either. I don't want to like associate it with that kind of thing.
0: Well, yeah, it depends on your definition of what a statue is. Like, is it a monument as glorifying something, or is it just marking down a period of history?
1: Right. Is it glorification, or is it like, hey, this happened here, you should think about it, because maybe we don't want to do that again.
4: Because you're a cunt.
0: You probably heard this clip on MoFax, and if you're listening to this podcast and you haven't listened to MoFax, then you're an asshole. Go listen to MoFax. But borrowing
1: MoFax
0: this clip
1: with Adam Curry.
0: MoFax with Adam Curry. Holla. Borrowing this clip from Mo, this was Kanye West in 2005. If you think Kanye is some kind of like bigot, this is proof otherwise.
5: Everybody in high school be like, yo, you acting like a fag. You acting like, dawg, you gay?
0: By the way, Tom, a lot of these clips tonight are going to be a little long, so if you want to pause and butt in, just be like, hey, and then I'll pause it for you.
1: All right. I'll try not to be a grouchy Dvorak.
5: I used to deal with that when I was in high school. And what happened is it made me kind of like homophobic Because it was like, I would like go back and like question myself, like, damn, why is everybody else walk like this and I walk like this? So why is then you start just looking, because you don't realize until you're in high school, people are like, yo, fam, look at you. Look at how you act. If you see something and you don't want to be that because it's such a negative connotation towards it, you try to separate yourself from it so much that it made me homophobic. Mm-hmm. By the time I was through high school, like anybody that was gay, I was like, yo, get away from me. And really, like get Tupac said, started hanging with thugs. And you look up, and all my friends were, like, really thugged out. And it's kind of like I was racing to try to find that constant masculine role model right there, to the point where it's like I would really discriminate. Like, I use the word fag, like, always condescending towards gays and look down upon gays. And I remember my cousin told me that another one of my cousins was gay. And at that point, it's kind of when the turning point where I was like, yo, this is my cousin. I love him. Like, and I've been discriminating against gays. It's like, do I discriminate against my cousin? And then everything starts to click, you know, he brings his partner with him to, like, Thanksgiving and all that. And you just had to sit back and think, like, damn, you know, hip-hop really is about, it seemed like it's about, like, fighting for your rights in the beginning, about speaking your mind and about breaking down barriers or whatever. But everybody in hip-hop discriminates against gay people. To me, like, that's one of the standards of hip-hop, is to be like, yo, you fag, you gay. Matter of fact, the exact opposite word of hip-hop, I think, is gay. Like, yo, you play a record, and it's like, whack, that's gay, dog. You know, if it's good, that's that hip-hop right there. You see what I'm saying? It's like the exact opposite, so it's
1: okay,
5: like...
1: I gotta interject here. I gotta interject.
0: All right.
1: So I was born in 84. That dates me to some generation. Maybe I'm a millennial. I don't necessarily associate myself with that. Didn't have a cell phone in high school. Things were called gay in a very, in a way that wasn't good, you know, and that whole thing got reevaluated at a certain point. In college, it was never like that, but there was definitely a crossroads where that term was used widely, and then all of a sudden, like, oh no, we can't use that. But it meant one thing, and then became another, and I still use it.
0: That's gay, like, but in like an ironic, kind of like that's retarded. It's like I'll still use that, but
1: that one's even worse,
0: right? Yeah,
1: yeah.
0: Or you know, like, it was kind of like Tom Segura opened up his last Netflix special. He comes out on stage to like a packed crowd and he goes, "So you can't say retarded anymore."
1: Yeah.
0: No, there is. It's the I view it as the intent behind it. Like,
1: absolutely.
0: When you say that's gay, are you being like gay people are bad, or are you just
1: what
0: being
1: do you
0: like,
1: mean? Yeah,
0: yeah, like your intent behind it. Like, if you're calling your friend like, it's like if I don't think there's anything wrong with like you and your friends joking around being like, you fucking retard. I don't think
1: I've
0: like
1: worked with a rowdy Italian American crew for the last 4 days, and yeah, a lot of things get said, but it's
0: way
1: all
0: worse
1: about
0: than that,
1: intent.
0: I'm sure. Yeah.
1: Yeah, but it's all about like what
0: context.
1: Yeah, it could be the worst possible thing ever you say to someone else, but it could mean not love, but just like, I can say this to you because we realize where the line is.
0: Right, and like the term "that's gay" in most contexts I've seen it used in, especially in recent years, has been like you know, your manager is like, "Hey, you're gonna have to stay an extra 2 hours at work today," and then somebody will be like, "Oh, that's gay."
1: That's more, that's fucked up.
0: But it's not, it has nothing to do with homosexuality. It has, it's like the,
1: right.
0: The meaning has nothing to do with that. If you were, if like you saw, it's not like you mean it's literally home, like gay doesn't necessarily mean homosexual in that context. Just like retard doesn't mean mentally retarded in that context. It's partly cultural, like the meaning of it.
1: Certainly, yeah.
0: But it's,
1: I think I learned the word before I really knew that I had friends that were gay.
0: Right.
1: And then after I did and I knew what the word meant, it like kind of changed everything. It was like, oh, I'm not going to say that.
0: Right, yeah. Well, yeah, and but what Kanye is talking about in this instance is not... Well, he's specifically talking about hip hop,
1: yeah,
0: and rap music, but like,
1: of course.
0: It, but yeah. More as a culture overall, like that's gay. Oh, you're a fag. In the context of what Kanye is talking
1: about, it meant something else.
0: Yeah, in the context of what Kanye is talking about, they're literally talking about gay people and putting down gay people.
1: Oh,
0: which
1: it did mean something else. No.
0: Well, but in the context of what Kanye is talking about, he's talking about how, like, when he says, like, oh, that's gay, oh, you're fag, like, that's specifically talking about gay people, which is a, like, you could say that no using those words in any instance is bad, but, like, specifically when you're actually trying to put down somebody because of, like, a characteristic about them, that's what he's talking about, and how he's talking about how that's a bad thing, which I agree with.
1: Right. Yeah, absolutely. I do too. You should never hold that against anyone.
0: Right.
1: Yeah.
0: Unless they're like super gay. No, I'm just kidding.
5: Me looking at my rappers out there, hip hoppers discriminate against gay people. Mm-hmm. They feel like they can't act. Hold on 1 second. Everybody, don't throw me off. I really want to say this. I want to say this to America.
6: That's
5: I want to...
6: Speak your mind.
5: No, he was just throwing me off just slightly. I wanted to just come on TV and just tell my rappers, just tell my friends, like, yo, stop it, fam. Mm-hmm. Like seriously, that's really discrimination. To me, that's exactly what they used to do to black people. I'm just trying to tell people just stop all that.
0: So it's an overall good message and way ahead of its time in 2000. If you think about like the 2005.
1: Oh, wow. Yeah.
0: Like 2005, it was like totally cool to make like use those words in a derogatory term.
1: Yeah. The heavy F with the T ending word, yes.
0: And you weren't talking about cigarettes.
1: No. Or Roman sacrifices or something.
0: So let's...
1: the origin of the word.
0: Let's jump ahead a little bit and go to after Trump said... Or, sorry, after Kanye said at his concert, if I could have voted, I would have voted on Trump. I think were his exact words. And Van Jones, shortly after that, interviewed Dave Chappelle on CNN.
6: Yeah, you know where I'm going with this. Yo, Kanye says that. You know,
0: sorry, go ahead.
1: Sorry. No, I just listened to the clip, but I wanted to establish the location. I feel like he's in what's the capital of California? It's
0: when Kanye was doing that at the concert.
1: But he was wearing the hat beforehand, apparently, on flights. But
0: it's my Superman cape.
1: What's the capital of California?
0: Hell.
1: Some city I've never been. I can't think of it now. But it was some show there.
0: It's got to be saying something.
1: Yeah. It's going to hit us in the face in like 5 minutes.
0: It's going to bug me now because I know I know it, but...
1: It's not Fresno. I'm thinking of all kinds of other cities.
0: Capital of...
1: Sacramento!
0: Is it really Sacramento?
1: Yeah. I just remembered. I'm not the actual.
0: Oh my Google, god. I wouldn't have guessed that.
1: I just remembered.
0: I need to go back to the geography class.
1: I'm pretty sure it was a show in Sacramento where he came out as the as a Trumper.
0: Yeah, more like ball Sacramento.
1: Ha!
0: Hey!
6: Yeah, you know where I'm going with this. You know, Kanye says that, you know, it's time out for Democrats. What do you guys think?
7: I think that, first of all, you know, Kanye is an artist, man.
6: Yes.
7: And he's a genius.
0: I love Dave Chappelle.
7: What are we saying right now? I think that the angle he's seeing things from is about the division that he sees. And he's not inconsistent with what he's saying. For instance, a decade ago, I read a quote where he said he wanted to take the Confederate flag and reappropriate it some other different kind of way. I mean, it's a MAGA hat, whatever, man. The thing that's scary about this presidency is after it. I don't know if you've been married before or had a girlfriend and said something in a fight that was so wrong. And then after that, we still family. We still around each other. But, man, I sure did say all that shit, didn't I? And I'm not mad at Kanye. That's my brother. Mm. I love him. I support him. I buy his albums.
6: No claps! Oh, man, that was rough.
7: No, whether people clap or not. But, you know, I don't have to agree with everything that he says. I just trust him as a person of intent.
2: Mm-hmm.
7: But, yeah, he shouldn't say all that shit, but...
6: Well, let me take it on the argument then, so to take his personality out of it. What about the argument he's making, which is that, you know, it's almost, you're in this PC prison, you can't say anything, and you're not allowed to vote for Republicans if you're African-American. What's your argument to people who feel like it's time to give Republicans a chance? It's an argument being made by a minority.
7: But I'll say this. I'm not a partisan dude. If he ran as a Republican, I'd vote Republican. If I got a chance to vote for somebody like this, I'm voting for
8: somebody.
7: This
8: isn't about
7: like
8: party. This is about ideas.
7: That's right.
1: Wow.
0: So Dave, he starts off not sounding like he's in support of what Kanye's saying, but then he says, if Kanye ran, I'd vote for him.
1: Even if he was a Republican.
0: And this is before Kanye announced
1: he was
0: running.
1: He said regardless of party, yeah.
0: Right, yeah. This is before Kanye announced he was running. Dave Chappelle's like, if he ran, even if he was Republican, I'd vote for him.
1: I didn't hear this one.
0: But yeah, I love Dave Chappelle. I got so much. He's one of the greatest living comics. But
1: absolutely. I feel like Tim Dillon is the comic of the pandemic, but Dave Chappelle is the comic of the era in a way.
0: Yeah, Tim Dillon is...
1: Louis C.K. Had it, but then he got canceled.
0: Right, but has Dave Chappelle ever had like a... Dave Chappelle doesn't even have a podcast, does he? If he does, I don't know about it.
1: He doesn't. Dave Chappelle doesn't need a podcast.
0: Right, but if Dave Chappelle went on those Tim Dillon rants like for an hour and a half every week, like I feel like it'd be just as good, but he doesn't. So that's why Tim Dillon is my go-to comedian. I think he's the greatest living, or at least the most underrated.
1: He's realized that like how things are disseminated. Like Dave, I don't want to compare him to Dave Chappelle in that way because I feel like Chappelle is much more established and he's not going to be competing.
0: Well, Dave Chappelle's
1: Tim Dillon.
0: First of all, and Tim Dillon's gay, so
1: that,
0: I think
1: that has nothing to do with how they operate in the comedy world. I think no, absolutely.
0: Well, Tim Dillon should get brownie points for being gay.
1: I guess, but...
0: I'm trying to play the identity
1: like,
0: politics game, man. You're supposed to agree.
1: No, he's going to spin them at the counter and get, like, a stuffed doll. That's not going to get him that far. I even heard when he was on Rogan's last episode, Rogan's like, yeah, my wife thinks you're fake gay or something.
0: What was his response to that was hilarious, but I can't remember what it was. It was like,
1: well, I was riding with someone that was driving today, and he's like, I need to laugh. I introduced him to the No Agenda show on the way there for a little bit, but on the way he was in the stream, and he could handle it. I'm like, hey, I think you might like Tim Dillon, and he did, but. I don't know.
0: No, Tim Dillon's a funny motherfucker. Like, nobody's podcast makes me laugh as hard as Tim Dillon's, like, week to week.
1: That Gates of Hell one he released, too, that was, like, the special Patreon episode. He's like, it's too good. Release to the fold. It's like, okay, I need to pay for this.
0: Wait, he went after like Chelsea Peretti or and all the. It's like, oh god, Jordan Peele's wife.
1: I don't know about that. I don't think it was in that episode.
0: I think it was.
1: Maybe.
0: Because he was like, that was the one where he was talking about, like, because they, Chelsea went on this whole thing about, like, how Whitney Cummings and him and the, all of them were, like, super spreaders for doing the thing.
1: They were talking about that.
0: It's like, stop. He's like, stop. Chelsea, you're not attractive. I'm not attractive. Let's get over it. But you have to stop saying that everybody's a Nazi that voted for Trump. Because you know what's gonna, that's, you know what that's going to do? It's going to turn them into Nazis. It's like, I've had enough.
1: Pretty much.
0: I'm fed up. Yeah, though that was a great podcast.
1: He's the most intelligent comic of the time I can handle right now.
0: Right, like even back.
1: There might be some other dude or lady that or anything that I don't know about. But as far as I can see, Tim Dillon has got this year like wrapped around his finger in terms of comedy, because no one else can make it funny. It's just like. Trump sucks, oh my god!
0: Right. Well, yeah, I could talk about Tim Dillon all night, which probably wouldn't be a good thing, because, like...
1: No, as much as
0: I'd love to keep sucking Tim Dillon's dick, Tim, by the way, my phone number will be in the show notes, Tim Dillon, if you're into that, but...
1: do the show! Tim! Tim! You want to do the show! Tim! As a person that's been on Long Island recently, you need to do the show.
0: Here's Kanye on white liberals.
8: My father's a Black Panther. My mother got arrested for the sit-ins at age 6. They were fighting for us to have the right to our opinion, not the right to vote for whoever the white liberals said Black people are supposed to vote for. Mm-hmm. You get what I'm saying? Then James Corden went in and said,
0: James Corden.
8: Well, this president, you're Christian, and this president, I don't see anything Christian. About him. I say, okay, so last year y'all tried to tell me who I'm supposed to vote for because I'm Black. Now this year, white liberals trying to tell me who I'm supposed to vote for because I'm Christian. That would be like, I live in Calabasas, so everyone in my car's got to be a convertible, huh? Right. It's just all based on y'all vision of what I'm supposed to do.
1: James Corden is not my vision of an ideal human being.
0: Do you remember when he got pissed at Bill Maher for fat shaming? And he like,
1: no,
0: was like,
1: but
0: James Corden was like
1: this.
0: On the cancel Bill Maher, get his show canceled because he'd made fat jokes. James Corden's a fucking, I mean, if there was a time when you could use the word faggot to describe somebody who's straight, it'd be James Corden. It'd be James Corden. That dude is so stupid.
1: Did you see his recent interview with Hillary Clinton?
0: Oh, I can just imagine it.
1: I tried to clip. It's unclippable, but it's also like really disgusting.
0: Yeah, that dude's that dude is horrible. He's like
1: he's quitting.
0: He makes
1: though,
0: John
1: right?
0: Oliver look cool.
1: Yeah, he does. No, I would totally watch John Oliver over him 10 times over.
0: I used to like John Oliver. That's what's sad.
1: Same. I feel like there was something about his early episodes that was more. Punchy in the right kind of way, and then he got, you know.
0: Well, he's just straight up like John Oliver just straight up lies on his show now. Like when his supposed debunking of the Plandemic documentary.
1: Chris, I come on abs and a six pack, and I expect one thing, and you know what? They deliver something totally different. Oh my god!
0: So anyways, after here's Snoop Dogg on his, I guess, his reaction to Trump and Kanye hanging out.
9: Okay, guys, so get this. By now, we all know Snoop Dogg doesn't play when it comes to Donald Trump. During a recent interview with DJ Suss on Sirius XM, the D-O-double-G momentarily lost his cool when the subject of politics came up.
10: I think it's safe to say most people in our culture do not
11: Well, you need to know Trump. That you need to know that a lot of your fans is racist. Ain't no fucking way around. Don't even try to put no cut.
10: I don't
11: cut.
10: Even want to put anything around
11: I do. I don't give a fuck. Yeah. I tell him straight up, motherfucker. Damn. If you like that nigga, you motherfucking racist. Fuck you and fuck him. Now what?
10: All right.
11: Draw the line, nigga. He drew the lines.
10: Exactly.
11: He drew the motherfucking lines. Before him, there were no lines. Everybody was everybody. We respected everything. We didn't trip. But nigga, when you drew the line, nigga, and start pointing motherfuckers out and saying, nigga, fuck y'all then, nigga.
10: Yeah, that's how I feel.
11: You and them.
9: Snoop then quickly takes aim at Kanye West, who is an avid supporter of 45.
11: Kanye too, nigga. Don't forget about him too. Fuck you too.
10: Well, this is what I was going to say about that. I was going to bring up Kanye.
11: And you throw him in the bag, too, because he right with them motherfuckers. Whoa.
9: Before the clip ends, Suss asked him about Snoop's appearance at a Donald Trump roast many years ago.
10: But I got to ask you a question, my brother. I watch a lot of roasts. I remember you were at the Donald Trump roast.
11: And I was roasting his ass. I wasn't being his buddy.
10: Now
11: I got paid, nigga.
0: I got paid. Do you remember that the roast of Donald Trump right before Trump ran for president? The Comedy Central roast of Donald Trump?
1: Not exactly, but I did remember Snoop Dogg endorsing people I wasn't necessarily down with.
0: Well, the roast of Donald Trump, that Snoop Dogg was there, I think it was like William Shatner. Shit, I could probably look it up real quick. But the roast of Donald Trump was right before Trump. And I think he might have even announced he was running at the end of that roast for president in 2015.
1: Really? Really?
0: Roast of Donald Trump. Let's see. It's let's see who's there. Jeff Ross, obviously. Whitney Cummings, Anthony Jeselnik, Snoop Dogg. Larry King. That can't be right.
1: Yeah, full cast. It could be right.
0: Full cast and crew. Yeah, Jeff Ross, Gilbert Gottfried, Anthony Jeselnik. Larry King was there.
1: What? I could have offered Donald Trump.
0: Snoop Dogg. Yeah, Larry King was there. Lisa Lampanelli, obviously. She's at every roast. John Legend. So it was like all these anti-Trump people were at the roast of Donald Trump. And what's funny is it literally was like the training wheels. If you go back and watch the Comedy Central roast of Donald Trump, with him making all these people making fun of him and him taking it like a champ and then him making fun of everybody back, it was like, it was almost like he agreed to do it because it was his practice for the Republican primary debates that happened a couple months later.
1: Do you think if Obama had not made that very directed joke at Donald Trump,
0: the one thing you'll never be, and that's president, is that what you're talking about?
1: Yeah, that joke at the presidential news media dinner thing. Do you think if he hadn't made that joke, Trump would have just overlooked running and just like, this other property? This.
0: Well, yeah, and that goes, maybe. I can't say one way or the other, but I will say that's a possibility. And that goes back
1: personal
0: to what I was saying before, because it's the ego thing. Like, the people that have hyperinflated egos and think they can change the world are the ones that actually do.
1: Right.
0: And that's why I'm voting for Kanye. But anyways, so sticking on the train of the media smearing Kanye for being friends with Trump, here's Jordan Klepper. I don't know if you know who he is on Comedy Central. He had like a show on there called The Resistance, and it did like one season before it got canceled. But it's like a Daily Show or a Colbert Report, but it's a direct parody of InfoWars. So it was like a mediocre comedian is making fun of Alex Jones, but not in near.
1: I tried to watch this once, and it was so bad.
0: Horrible. Yeah. It's like when you're doing a parody of somebody who's way funnier than you. Why even bother?
1: Yeah. Or if you don't,
12: that's not how you open a can of pickles.
0: So yeah, here's Klepper, his opening after Kanye Trump met.
13: You see, Kanye has broken out of his thought prison, and the left hates it, even though they claim to be against mass incarceration of black men, because they're hypocrites. And the best part is, Kanye triggered all the snowflake lefties with only 7 little words. I love the way Candace Owens thinks. Great. I completely agree. But what am I agreeing with? Here to share some insight is citizen journalist Nicole Thurman.
14: Yes!
13: Yes!
14: Yes, yes, yes, yes! We got Kanye!
13: We got Kanye!
14: We got Kanye!
13: Yes!
14: Jordan,
15: And this is a victory for free thinkers everywhere. And when it comes to provoking the left, Kanye's got nothing on Candace.
16: The NRA was started as a civil rights organization, training black Americans to arm themselves. Police brutality is not an issue that is facing the black community whatsoever.
17: Newsflash, everybody hates feminism. Don't you find it interesting that there are no Jews lined up throwing yarmulkes at the White House or rioting like fools in the street? Do you want to know why that is? It's because they're educated.
18: Wow. It's like she's willing to loudly say every thought that your grandmother has only been whispering for years.
1: I know.
0: And then here's Saturday Night Live's take the week that Trump met with Kanye in the White House.
19: You're watching C-SPAN. At midnight, it's Interns Gone Wild. But first, full coverage of the Oval Office meeting between President Trump, rapper Kanye West, and football legend Jim Brown. Among the issues discussed were prison reform, education, alternate universes, Superman, and flying cars.
0: Okay, that was pretty good.
19: Go now to President Trump in the Oval Office.
20: Hello. Thank you all for joining us today for this important discussion. It's in no way a publicity stunt. This is a serious private conversation between three friends plus 50 reporters with cameras. I'm proud to welcome Kanye West, Yeezus, Yandy, Yadam, Yosein. An amazing guy. Thank you for coming, Kanye.
21: Yeah, that's right. I flew here using the power of this hat.
20: That's terrific. We've got an amazing lunch to get to, but first I'm sure that Kanye wants to make one or two brief, lucid remarks, Kanye.
21: First, let me begin with the idea that time is a myth of infinite amounts of universe, and I'm a prisoner in a different dimension. Have I lost anyone so far? Okay, so I'm gonna talk about trap doors. Like the 13th Amendment is a trap door. And if you're installing a floor, okay, AKA the Constitution, why would you build a trap door where you could end up with the Unabomber?
22: Oh, this guy might be cuckoo. I mean, I've been in the room with Dennis Rodman and Kim Jong-un, and they made a lot more sense than him.
21: And then if you eat at Chicago, some people call it Chirac, but the murder rate is going down 20% every year. And pretty soon it's gonna be a negative murder rate. We're gonna be digging bodies out of the ground.
22: Wow, this guy can talk. He doesn't stop. He doesn't listen to anyone but himself. Who does he remind me of?
21: And I don't want to brag, bro. I don't want to brag, but I really have a high IQ. I'm a stable genius. I got a big brain, and I got the best words.
22: Oh, my God, he's black me. This is like getting visited by the ghost of Christmas Black.
21: Okay, here's a picture of a new plane. I want this to be your new Air Force One.
20: Wow, very cool indeed. But where's the plane?
21: It's invisible.
20: Oh, that's fantastic. Okay. And who is that?
21: That's Wonder Woman.
20: Okay. Maybe we should order your lunch from a pharmacy.
22: Poopity scoop. Scoopity lunch. Poop to scoop to poop. Poopity scoop.
0: First of all, poopity scoop, poop, poopity scoop, poop, poop, was rated a 10 out of 10 on the Silly Songs with Larry segment when Larry of That Larry Show was on this podcast. But no, that legit pissed me off was... Like, maybe we should order your lunch from a pharmacy. Like, and then it's
1: really dumping on Kanye in a negative, like, not even a playful way. It's just like, oh, fuck this guy.
0: Yeah. Well, and that's something that bothers me is I was talking about this with Larry Pinkney of the original Black Panthers when he was on. When you speak truth to power, they call you crazy. Jim Garrison was the district attorney in New Orleans. He brought a case against a high-level CIA agent, Clay Shaw, the only person to have bring any like court case against against someone that was allegedly involved in the murder of John F. Kennedy. And like NBC back in the 60s was smearing him as like deranged, mentally ill, and it's the same thing they do with Kanye and Trump, but especially Kanye. It's like that even that SNL thing was fucking that pissed me off a little bit.
1: Yeah.
0: But it's not just mainstream media. Here's two douchebags. You definitely know who one of them is. The other person is Kyle Kulinski, a.k.a. Secular Talk. You know who that is?
1: I've heard of Kyle.
0: Yeah, well, listen to this.
3: What
0: bullshit.
3: Did you think personally when you saw Kanye with that insane?
4: I was going to ask you about that too.
3: Bipolar rant.
0: Bipolar.
4: Yeah, I feel kind of bad rant. For him. I do.
3: Yes,
4: and I'm not, and I want
0: to
4: be.
0: Sorry, I didn't mean to talk over it, but it was a bipolar rant.
3: What did you think personally when you saw Kanye with that insane?
4: I was going to ask you about that too.
3: Bipolar rant.
4: Yeah, I feel kind of bad for him. I do.
3: Yes.
4: And I'm not, and I want to be clear. I'm really not saying that as a partisan thing, because even if Bernie Sanders was president and Kanye West was in the office saying the exact same stuff, I'd still be like, whoa, what is going on here?
3: Yeah.
4: Yeah. Did you
3: feel the same
4: way? And Bernie
3: would probably let him do it too, because remember when he let those Black Lives Matter chick take the mic?
5: I do remember that. Yeah. Yeah, I remember that.
3: That cost him, by the way.
4: He just stepped aside.
3: That really did cost him.
4: You think so?
3: Yes. Yeah. People, you can't do that. You can't just take the microphone away from someone. You know,
4: so here's an interesting question. Do you think this helped Donald Trump at all with black voters having Kanye do that? But how much?
3: A good number.
4: Really?
3: Yeah,
4: you think so?
3: I do. Yeah, I do.
4: I don't know. Yeah. I don't know, because I feel like there's Kanye West has been disinvited from a lot of cookouts now as a result of what he did with Trump.
3: Jamie's on black Twitter. Jamie says not at all.
23: From what I read, it did not.
3: From what I read in black Twitter, the response has been very negative.
4: So is Kanye's really almost, in a sense, blowing his own reputation on this, I guess?
3: I don't
4: think
3: so.
4: Is that fair to say?
3: I don't think so.
4: You don't think so?
3: No, I think everyone who's a fan of Kanye West, who's seen him blow up on Jimmy Kimmel
1: on your show.
0: Yeah.
1: Okay. So, bipolar rant. Name one other one.
0: Name somebody else famous that's done a bipolar rant?
1: Yeah. What is the standard for this? Because I don't necessarily consider that what they classified is, but...
0: That's a good question, actually.
1: Yeah,
0: I don't want to get taken down by Dvorak. It's not a great question, but it is a good question.
1: Who else did this? Britney Spears? I don't know.
0: But she didn't really do a rant. She just like shaved her head. Bipolar rant.
1: A lot of stuff. Bipolar rant. Like, what does that mean?
0: Nothing's coming to mind,
1: like,
0: really.
1: What does that mean? Yeah, what's that like?
0: I don't like the labels of the different mental illness labels anyways.
1: No, it's just like you didn't like what they said, so you can kind of label it crazy in this way, but
0: right.
1: It's like, do you have an example to compare it to?
0: That is a fantastic point. And
1: I'm trying to ask some questions that are good. Not great.
0: You raise a great. It is a great question. And like the more I mull on it, because I can't come up with an answer.
1: No, good.
0: It's a good question.
1: It's great.
0: I'm trying to think of an example. A bipolar rant.
1: Bipolar rant. Because Joe Rogan calls his Kanye West event a bipolar rant.
0: Yeah.
1: And what is that like? Who else does a bipolar rant?
0: Huh.
1: And I love
0: okay,
1: Joe
0: have
1: Rogan,
0: you know who Crispin,
1: like,
0: Christian,
1: I can't.
0: Crispin Glover is? Crispin Glover?
1: Yeah.
0: Actually. Did you ever see when he was on what appeared to be a big amount of LSD on the David Letterman show?
1: No.
0: That I would call that a bipolar rant, where he almost kicks David Letterman in the face. But I honestly think it might have been performance art, too, because I don't think he was necessarily actually that fucked up.
1: Absolutely. And the way that Joe is describing Kanye, it's that's how he is. It's not
0: right.
1: Like a drunk.
0: And what's interesting is until Jamie tested positive for COVID, Kanye was supposed to be on Joe's podcast the day after tomorrow.
1: Oh, I didn't know Jamie got it.
0: Yeah, the day after tomorrow, Kanye was going to be on Joe's podcast, and Jamie got COVID, which could be a deep state plot to keep election interference to keep Kanye from talking to Joe. I don't know, but
1: could be something.
0: But yeah, I mean, while I finish out this clip,
1: how many people is Jamie hanging out with in Austin these days?
0: Ron
1: he's
0: White,
1: getting, he's getting to know the area too well.
0: He probably shared one too many blunts with Ron White over in Austin. I don't know.
1: I gotta wonder about that. Yeah,
0: it seems a little shady to me. But anyway, over the next couple clips, I'll keep in mind. I'm gonna try to think of it. A famous bipolar rant from a famous person.
1: Yeah,
0: I'm sure there's
1: got to
0: be one, but I can't think of any.
1: Of course. Of course.
3: Everyone who's a fan of Kanye West, who's seen him blow up on Jimmy Kimmel and blow up on all these different people that have criticized him, he's obviously got mental health issues. When he went on that rant, I think it was in San Jose. He's at a concert. He said, I didn't vote, but if I did vote, he goes, I would have voted on Trump.
4: Yep.
3: And everybody went, boo. And then he wound up going into a mental hospital after that.
0: He went to a mental hospital because he said he would have voted for Trump. So let's hear a rebuttal to these two douchebags from another douchebag.
1: I've also heard that was like recovery for his business aspect. Like, he's got all these different companies going. They're like, hey, we need to tell him that you went through a little thing so we can keep selling these shoes. Is that cool? Okay.
0: Well, he was actually locked up, and the Kardashians were involved in that.
1: Oh, boy.
0: They were trying to lock him up again recently when he announced he was running for president. But here's a totally different angle from what you just heard from Kyle Kulinski and Joe Rogan.
12: I know for a fact Kanye West has been trying to break away from the Kardashians for a while. He knows about the Illuminati. He went to some of the spirit cooking events that were public. And the word is Kanye West is having a freak out. He was forcibly grabbed and kept in a mental institution for almost 2 weeks when he calmly said he's supporting Trump now and would have voted for him if he voted. And the people should stop bashing Trump supporters and we should all come together. He didn't fight anybody, nothing happened, and his managers grabbed him and threw him with the police into the back of a paddy wagon to a mental institution, but they were unable to break him while he was in there for 13 days, and he came out and he said, I'm divorcing Kim Kardashian, and I'm done, and this whole thing's the Illuminati. What do you make of that? And he goes to visit Donald Trump. That guy's been at the parties in New York, folks, and I guarantee you he doesn't like it.
1: Yeah. I've been at the parties in New York, but I've usually been working. And I like it when I get paid, but
0: you didn't see any Eyes Wide Shut night. Shit, no kid fucking, nothing like that.
1: Nothing like that. No, thankfully.
0: That's good.
1: It probably exists, but I am not aware of it.
0: Yeah, I wouldn't. You wouldn't want to be aware of it because then you're on the hit list if you're a witness.
3: Right. When he went on that
0: loose lips sink ships, as they say.
3: When he went on that rant, I think it was in San Jose. He's at a concert. He said, "I didn't vote, but if I did vote, he goes, I would have voted on Trump."
4: Yep.
3: And everybody went boo. And then he wound up going into a mental hospital after that.
4: Oh wow!
3: Checked into a mental hospital and then canceled his tour. Remember that?
4: I do remember that.
3: That was because he couldn't handle the criticism. It's part of it. And also part of it, he's legitimately mentally ill. I mean, look, he didn't marry that lady and be a part of that family because he's thinking straight. He's got some problems.
0: I do like that point. I do.
1: That's an expert analysis right there.
0: That is a solid point. You don't marry a Kardashian because you're thinking straight.
3: He didn't marry that lady and be a part of that family because he's thinking straight. He's got some problems. There's something wrong with him.
4: Yeah.
3: You know, he's a genius in terms of music. He's fantastic at creating beats and songs and hooks. He knows what the fuck he's doing there, but he's got a problem. And you hear it when he rants. When he's ranting and when he's talking about Ford making dope cars, we don't use the word dope because we only use words like magnificent and positive words. Like he's listening to himself and jerking off to the noises that are coming out of his own mouth.
0: I loved when Joe Rogan never does that.
4: Said to the reporter when the reporter pushed back on him a little bit. He's like, "You just asked me a question. No, you can't do that because this is like tasting a fine wine. It's complex."
3: Yeah, exactly.
4: I thought that was pretty funny. My read
3: it's
4: on
3: nonsensical.
4: Him is that he's. I think part of what he's doing is that he's a contrarian. And when you are in a place like Hollywood and you're there all the time and you're always surrounded by people who are anti-Trump, I think there's
1: that's so much fun. That's so much fun, like taking the opposite side.
0: I've been like that.
1: Yeah,
0: dude, I've been like that since I was a little kid, and I always will be the contrary. And like, I grew up in Ohio, Toledo, Ohio. You know, you got the Buckeyes, the college team, and the Michigan Wolverines are right across the border. Everybody was a Buckeyes fan, so I decided to be a Wolverines fan, even though I was never lived in Michigan.
1: Well, I have a similar story with flags. Because my family took a tour when I was in second grade of the South. And I'd always seen the Confederate flag.

0: to get a Union flag compared to a Confederate one.
1: Right.
0: At a museum in the South.
1: That's, I love that clip they dug up on No Agenda of Joe Biden saying there's very fine people that fly Confederate flags. So good.
0: Yeah.
2: This knee-jerk reactionary feeling of like, no, I'm not with you guys. I'm different, and I'm special as a result of being different. So I'm a contrarian, and I'm going to disagree with you. And then I also think there's narcissism in the sense that he looks at Trump and he really sees himself in Trump, and that everybody laughed at Trump when he said, I'm going to run for president, I'm going to win. And if you remember, a few years ago, Kanye West said, I'm going to run for president, and everybody was laughing at him.
3: It wasn't even a few years ago.
2: It was recently?
3: Yeah. He and what the fuck's that guy's name? Piers Morgan.
2: Right.
3: Got into it on Twitter. Who said, you're talking to your future president.
2: That's what Kanye said? Oh, my God.
3: Yeah. Or maybe it was Harvey Levin. He said it, too. You're talking to your future president.
2: I actually dislike Piers Morgan more than I dislike Kanye West.
3: Yeah, I'm with
2: so
3: you on that.
2: So go Kanye on that one.
3: I think Kanye's ill. I really do. I know he's been medicated.
2: Yeah.
3: I mean, remember when he was all chubby? When he's on his medication, he got fat, and apparently he got off his medication.
2: And there are a lot of people, by the way, who would hear the point you made and would be really angry at the fact that you think that he's mentally ill. Even though I think that's a perfectly... I've seen it on my Twitter. People saying, it's just a cheap, partisan, hacky point.
3: But no, it's not, because he's admittedly mentally ill. I mean,
2: he did say that in the thing. He said, I was diagnosed bipolar.
3: Institutionalized.
2: Yeah.
3: He spent time in a mental hospital.
1: Isn't this gross? Isn't this so gross?
0: Yeah, this is like, Joe, buddy. Like, don't you realize, this guy's asking a lot of questions you're asking at the same time? And throwing him under the bus because he's like, he's a little weird. He doesn't answer questions normally. Yeah. It's like, Joe, fuck you, Joe.
1: Yeah, dude. And if I was Kanye and I heard this clip, I'd be like, fuck you. I'm not going on your podcast. But, But I don't know.
0: Is that happening? I've heard this floated around this whole week.
1: Well, Ye said he was going on Hog Story replied to Kanye because a year and a half ago, maybe 2 years ago at this point, Kanye was like, spoke to Joe Rogan, podcast coming soon. And then Hog Story replied with a calendar flipping through every month really fast, because a year later it hadn't happened. And now, Kanye...
0: I think you might have hit the nail on the head. I didn't understand it. But then I heard your clip just now, and I'm like, oh.
1: Well, no, because, this is an old clip. This is before Kanye announced he was running for president. This is back, the week that Trump... But, Kanye said this week, hey, I'm going to be on Rogan on Friday. And, posted a screenshot of him FaceTiming with Rogan, so... I don't think this had anything to do with it, but maybe it, I don't know, maybe it did. I think what happened is Jamie, quote unquote, got COVID and all his guests are canceled right up until the election, pretty much, which is suspicious.
0: At best.
1: Yeah.
3: I mean, he
2: did say that in the thing. He said, I was diagnosed bipolar.
3: Institutionalized.
2: Yeah.
3: He spent time in a mental hospital for being mentally ill. And when you listen to him rant, this is just my opinion, that is not the ravings of someone who's carefully considering the implications of each word they're saying and thinking about how to express themselves in a way that's going to portray some sort of a clear, cohesive message. It's not what he's doing. What he's doing is jerking off. He's just...
1: Oh, fuck you, Joe. Oh. What he's doing is jerking off.
0: He's jerking off.
1: He's jerking off.
3: Jerking off with his mouth. I'm not kidding. It's just like, yeah, let me get it out. It's a fine wine. You know, we're gonna make the dopest cars. Why can't Ford make the dopest cars? You know.
2: Did you hear what he said in that same thing? The reason why we gotta help Larry Hoover is because in a different universe, they're alternate universes. I am him.
1: Also, I think Joe and Kyle's impression of Kanye is a little bit racist.
0: Yeah, this is not so good.
4: I made a dope car.
0: Yeah.

0: I don't think their criticism is based, and the impression is concerning. Yes.
1: I don't think that's correct.
2: Lyrics to his song. Says,
1: lyrics to his song, was it said?
2: He says that when he's off his Lexapro.
1: Oh, yeah.
3: Oh, no.
1: You ain't seen nothing crazier than this nigga when he off his Lexapro. Remember that time in Mexico? Remember that last time, the episode, asking me why the hell I text in code? Four times just to say, don't text me, ho. Told you four times, don't text me, ho. And we finna lose all self-control, but you ain't finna raising your voice at me, especially when we in the Giuseppe store.
3: Modern day Socrates.
1: He's hilarious, man. It's lit, but I love that nothing crazier than when he's off his Lexapro. Oh my God.
3: Yeah, I do kind of feel bad, even though this is such a sideshow type thing, because I mean the state of the country is so weird that simply because of his celebrity and the fact that the mainstream media doesn't know how to keep their eye on the ball, you never know who can become president. It could become somebody like Kanye.
4: I think ding, ding, ding, ding, ding. And that was before he announced he was running. So,
0: yeah.
4: So, then I got a short little clip here. Who is Elon Musk inspired by? And pay close attention to how the audience just laughs in his face when he says this.
5: Everyone in this room is inspired by you. Who are you inspired by?
6: Well, Kanye West, obviously.
4: It's just funny to be inspired by Kanye West. That's an outrageous person to be inspired by.
0: He's got his own satellite plan, and you know, he's gotta look like he's doing the right thing.
4: Do you have any thoughts on that whole satellite plan? Because that's a little weird. He's also got the Neuralink brain chip to hook your brain up to Google.
0: Yeah, I think the satellite thing is more than we know about, like the Starlink stuff.
4: Yeah,
0: at least
4: that.
0: I hope it has a more defensive aspect based on what I've been hearing.
4: Hey, it's Larry.
7: How you guys doing? Hope I'm not too late
0: Larry!
7: To the party.
4: Larry!
7: How are you?
4: Larry of that Larry Show is here. We're talking Kanye.
7: Right.
4: We're still Kanye-ing it up.
0: We're talking Starlink satellite, actually.
7: Starlink satellite?
4: Yeah, we...
0: What's all that shit doing?
4: I'll recap.
7: Me up on that. What's a Starlink satellite?
0: Well, I don't know. We're trying to figure it out.
7: Oh,
4: Elon Musk has these Starlink satellites that are apparently like the Pentagon's involved, and they're going to be surveilling the whole world. I guess Bill Gates has been funding a similar project.
7: Oh shit!
4: But then you have like what bothers me even more than that is the Neuralink, where Elon Musk is like, yeah, we're going to put a brain chip in your head, and you'll be able to go to any mall, and it'll hook your brain into Google, and it'll be just like buying an iPhone. You'll be able to get it.
0: I don't need a brain tag to go to a mall.
4: Fuck that.
7: Yeah. So this is Skynet Plus, you know.
4: Yeah, whatever. Skynet Plus. To recap the last clip for you, Larry, who is Elon Musk inspired by?
5: Everyone in this room is inspired by you. Who are you inspired by?
6: Well, Kanye West, obviously.
4: They think it's so funny, but really, you should be like, I'm more inspired by Kanye than I am Elon Musk.
7: Good for you.
0: Yeah, frankly, yes.
7: Well, you know, that guy, it's definitely a cult, because I'm sure you recall when he came out with that pickup truck, like probably close to a year ago now, remember? It was a prototype.
4: When he threw the ball at it, the metal ball?
7: Yeah. Yeah, the steel ball and supposedly the bulletproof windows, and it fucking shattered it like it was a window in your house. And anybody else, or it would have been like, show's over, get the fuck out of here. And he just blew right by it, and they still loved him. And I realized this guy is the Steve Jobs of this age. He really is.
4: Well, yeah,
7: he
4: can do no wrong. More autistic than Steve Jobs. I mean, Elon.
7: The
0: crazy thing is, in like 2010, when I was in Baltimore, hanging up my friends there, and like putting up late shows for shows, Grimes was like just about topping it.
4: Oh yeah, I had so many friends that were loved.
0: Yeah, yeah, she did a great show. Yeah, and we were all like, "All right, great show!" Like sleep on the floor, I slept on the same like loft floor as Elon Musk. Why?
4: Well, they're not really even married, right?
0: Like, oh, just, she made it. Yeah, like
4: they have a kid together and everything.
0: I guess
4: Grimes, dude. Yeah, like no, like all my depressed like indie friends were into Grimes back in the day, and now she's like in tight with Elon Musk, and they have a kid named XY dash XA three or whatever.
0: C.
4: But yeah, I don't know. I don't trust like anybody. I don't trust Elon, and the main reason is the first time he was on Joe Rogan, he was like, "Yeah, I'll smoke a blunt," and then he just like inhales it, but or he sucks it into his mouth and just lets it out, but doesn't inhale it, and clearly doesn't inhale it. Yeah, like
0: because he's an alien.
4: Yeah, and then he goes, he like you. I know how it looks when you inhale weed.
0: I don't know.
4: And he and Elon does not inhale it. And then like after that, he's like, "Yo, weed just doesn't affect me. I just don't really get high." It's like you have to inhale it, douchebag.
7: Then
4: Tesla's stock still dropped like that. After that,
0: he gets high, but he's getting like the heavy stuff, and Joe's stuff wasn't heavy enough for him.
4: He's probably already got a brain chip.
0: Yeah,
7: probably. Well, he at the same time as the other one, who the hell's the black scientist that everybody's always quoting? Come on, what's his name? Why the case?
0: For Cosmos?
4: Neil deGrasse Tyson.
7: DeGrasse Tyson. Yeah. You know, that's both those guys at the same time claimed that they thought it was very likely. I mean, like you know, 7 out of 10 chance that our lives are actually Matrix-like computer simulations
0: Really? Yeah, it turns out that's probably what's happening.
4: Well, it's more believable than it's more believable than Neil deGrasse Tyson's other claim, which is that the moon landing was real.
0: Right.
7: Oh, yeah,
0: Van Allen belts.
4: I don't think
0: how does that happen?
4: That footage
7: the what belts?
4: Fake, the Van Allen radiation belts.
0: Van Allen belts.
7: Van
0: how
7: Allen
0: belts.
7: Yeah.
4: That footage looked fake as fuck.
7: Hmm.
4: But if you're to believe Alex Jones and Buzz Aldrin and people, it's like, yeah, we faked the actual moon mission that you saw, and that was all fake, but we had a second space program at the same time. And the
0: what was
4: fake
0: it called?
4: Apollo.
0: There's got to be a cool
4: Apollo 9000.
0: No.
4: I don't know what it was called. It's top secret. How could we know what it was called?
7: God.
4: But to... not to go too far into Elon, we can't forget Kanye is running for president. So all these clips before, this is before Kanye was running. Now Kanye's running. Mm-hmm. He's running for president.
7: Good for him.
8: I have decided in 2020 to run for president.
9: Kanye West is making good on that promise from the 2015 MTV Video Music Awards. And now, President Donald Trump is weighing in.
10: I feel like I have a responsibility.
9: In an interview with Real Clear Politics Tuesday, Trump said that if the rapper actually does run for president this year, he would have to view it as a trial run for 2024. Noting that because the election is just 4 months away, it could be hard for him to get on the ballot in many states. But a source tells ET, there's no ifs about it. He's, quote, 100% planning on running.
10: The world would be a better place.
9: It's important to note that as of Wednesday, Kanye is not currently registered as a candidate with the Federal Election Commission. After announcing his bid for president in a tweet on the 4th of July alongside the hashtag 2020vision. Regardless, Trump doesn't seem too worried about the competition, describing the whole thing as very interesting. Yeah, biggest understatement of the decade. Ugh. Anyway, Trump, who's had a pretty friendly relationship with Kanye over the years, also added that the A-lister has a real voice.
11: Ever since Trump won, it proved that I could be president.
9: Oh, he has a voice all right. In a new interview with Forbes, the fashion mogul opened up about his presidential run, explaining, quote, like anything I've ever done in my life, I'm doing to win. And get this, Kanye, who has famously donned a MAGA hat in the past, says he no longer supports Trump. Quote, I am taking the red hat off with this interview. During the four-hour-long, wide-ranging interview, Kanye also revealed that he would run as a Republican if the president drops out, or as an independent if he does not. The rapper admitted he's never voted before. He also believes that he had the coronavirus back in February and said vaccines are the mark of the beast.
4: Well, he's right about that last point.
7: Shit, he's got my vote. I've seen all of this stuff and the presidential run and everything, but I really only saw the top line, never went in depth. Why did he take off his MAGA hat? Why doesn't he like Trump anymore? Or is this a scam?
4: Well, back when that story came out that like he's like, I'm not a Trump supporter anymore, which happened the exact mm-hmm. same moment he announced he was running. Right. Paul the Book Guy, I think it was, said he's like, you know how like the left says, oh, he's just trying to steal votes from Biden. Well, I saw Paul the Book Guy and a couple other people who were like, yes, Kanye is trying to save America by stealing votes from Biden to make sure that Trump gets elected.
0: And how that's do why votes he's get stealed? Well, how do you steal a vote?
4: Not like it's like a Ross Perot thing. A spoiler, whatever.
7: Yeah, but they got to write in because he didn't make it on a single ballot, right? He's not.
4: Oh, he's on the ballot in at least 14, 15 states, I think.
7: Really? Oh, yeah. I didn't know that. Okay.
4: Yeah, I'm gonna write him in. Because I'm in Tennessee, so Trump's already going to win Tennessee anyway. I'm going to write in Kanye. Right. It's either that or Joe Jorgensen.
0: Oh, yeah.
4: So fuck it. I feel like I wouldn't be, like, what could go wrong? Honestly, I wouldn't mind seeing Kanye in the White House 2024, 2028. Yeah. Kim Kardashian is the first lady. Like, the first lady. Finally, we have a first lady with a fat ass in there. Be awesome.
7: Well, aren't they like estranged? Isn't she claiming that he's lost his mind? And
4: that was going on for a little bit, but I think they're back together now.
12: I like women with big, giant tits and big asses.
7: Is that Danny Bonaduce?
0: Victory is
4: Alex Jones speaking truth.
7: Oh, Alex Jones.
12: I like women with big, giant tits and big asses.
7: How about Sir Mix-a-Lot? I mean, he said it best.
12: I like big butts.
4: Yeah, and still I cannot lie. Video. You other brothers can't deny. No, Kim Kardashian would be a great first lady. And then what Bruce Jenner would be the first man lady. I don't know how that goes.
7: That's a Caitlyn good point.
4: Sorry, where I didn't mean it. Where would he, Caitlyn? Yeah.
7: Where would he fit in? Yeah.
4: Yeah, yeah, baby. I hadn't seen the interviews until like this week with Caitlyn Jenner recently. And he literally talks like this. Yeah, baby. It's like, whoa. Yeah.
0: Like Austin Powers?
4: It's crazy. It's like Brooke Kreischer has that new Netflix show, The Cabin, and like Joey Diaz and Tom Segura on the first episode. And then Nikki Glaser and Caitlyn Jenner come over for the second episode of The Cabin. And they're like throwing axes and shit. And literally, Bruce Jenner talks like that. She's like, oh, yeah, I like, it's like, I came out, and it's like, God damn.
7: Now, is that some new affectation? Because I'm sure I've heard him talk many times.
4: I don't know, but it's crazy. You know, there's always been the theories that, like, Bruce Jenner, back before he was Caitlyn, ran over that old woman and killed her.
0: Oh,
4: and then like right afterwards,
0: that's
4: he transitioned.
0: Not at all that like prompted everything that happened as a result of that. Not right. at all.
4: Yeah.
0: No way.
4: Way to change the
0: How
4: news cycle
0: you
4: right after you kill somebody.
0: Insinuating this happened.
4: Right. You change the news cycle by getting a sex change, which he didn't even do because she still has her dick. Didn't chop that off, so it's not even. It's like a half-assed sex change. But South Park they had a whole season or two where Caitlyn Jenner was running as a vice president, and like every scene she was in, she was like, buckle up, buckaroo, and her tongue was hanging out and like botched plastic surgery, and she'd run over everybody in the street, and then like all the liberals would still clap for her. They'd all be like, yo, so brave and stunning, so brave and stunning. But Kanye's first campaign ad, I guess we can play that.
13: America.
0: Do it.
13: What is America's destiny? What is best for our nation? our people? What is just, true justice? We have to think about all these things together as a people. To contemplate our future, to live up to our dream, we must have vision. We as a people will revive our nation's commitment to faith, to what our Constitution calls the free exercise of religion, including, of course, prayer. Through prayer, faith can be restored. We as a people are called to a greater purpose than ourselves. We are not only a beacon to the world, but we should be servants to each other, to encourage each other, to help each other, to lift up each other, our fellow Americans, that we may all prosper together. We have to act on faith with the sure knowledge that we are pursuing the right goals and doing the right things. We will build a stronger country by building stronger families. Families are the building blocks of society, of a nation. By turning to faith, we will be the kind of nation, the kind of people God intends us to be.
14: I am Kanye West, and I approve this message.
4: Kind of sounds like the family you were bringing up earlier there, Tom.
7: Wow.
0: I approve this clip being played on this show.
4: It is a weird route to take. He's going for the evangelicals hard.
7: Clearly.
0: Yeah.
7: So is he a very religious guy? Because I remember, you know, like, I really don't follow him, but I remember catching like a ton of flack probably 10, 15 years ago when he, what did he do? He posed for an album cover, like on a crucifix or something. He got all kinds of flack over that.
4: Yeah, he did some kind of almost blasphemous satanic shit back when Yeezus, that album, came out. But his last album was called Jesus is King, and it's no cursing, and it's all gospel-type music, and it's about how, like, he was sucked in by the Illuminati, but now, like, he's on God. And he's got a lot of he hosts Sunday service at his church out there in California every week now. So I don't know if it's legit or it's just a publicity stunt, but I'm skeptical. Like we were talking about before you popped in, Larry, I'm skeptical that he's hanging out with Joel Osteen, because if you're going to go for the Christian
7: crowd,
4: that's
7: not good.
4: Yeah, that's bad.
7: That's not good. That guy's a weasel.
4: Yeah, exactly.
7: Yeah.
4: That's like the one. That's the one thing that I'm. That's why, like the MoFax was talking about him being involved in the family. I think there might be something to it.
0: Yeah. Okay. So, Chris, what do you know about the family and Kanye? Because that's kind of how the MoFax with the Adam Curry episode left it.
4: It's there's not much evidence there other than like it's plausible. I haven't seen any hard evidence that he's in with the family.
0: They seem pretty powerful.
4: Yeah, it's like the family's like this, like, not quite a cult, but like a powerful evangelical lobbying influence in government that controls a lot of politicians.
0: Political action organization.
4: Right. Yeah, I don't know. It's possible. And what was the, they talked about the Wolf King, and Kanye could be the Wolf King.
0: Right.
4: But, I mean, shit, he's still better than most of the people that we've had as president, even if that's true.
0: This is very true. Yeah.
7: Yes. What's the Wolf King thing?
4: In the family, they talk about the Wolf King, like, the sheep need a wolf to lead them, basically.
7: Oh, right. Okay.
4: And the wolf is, deception is necessary. Kind of like, if you know who Steve Pachinik is, the Adam Curry interviews a lot, or at least he was for a while, and Alex Jones.
0: Can you remember the other family? Like the family people have controlled other people too. I can't remember the other particulars involved.
4: Yeah. So the analogy for the family's Wolf King would be the same thing that Steve Pachinik talks about, because he's an intelligence, and he would say the ends justify the means in a certain way. You're allowed to put out disinformation and psyops to manipulate people's globally or at home and abroad, like counterintelligence and all that. The ends justify the means. So the Wolf King would be the same thing. Like if Kanye is the Wolf King in the family, deceiving people to bring them into the flock is the ends justify the means. I'm not sure if that's exactly what's going on, but I think that's the idea, if that is true.
0: Well, you've already brought me in, Chris, so now what's going to happen? Now how is the machine going to take over?
4: Well, just wait, because Kanye isn't on Alex Jones level yet, but he's getting there.
15: I've been 15 years. I'm telling you, God is showing that you can have your own thoughts, bro. I've been canceled before there was cancel culture. Who told you that my career would be over? The same people that are telling you that you can't have a right to say who you will vote for, those people will be soon to take Jesus out the school. Those people will be soon to remove Jesus, period, from America, which is the Bible Belt. Those people will be soon. Man, come on, man. I ain't finna go Alex Jones level on y'all, man. Come on, man. What y'all? Like, wake up.
16: Globalist conditions to be these scared people that have chips on our shoulders and are victims all the time. And white people are scared of black people, and black people are scared of white people, and women are scared of men, and vice versa. We're all, let's just stay in our houses and play video games all day. And that's the admitted globalist plan in the WikiLeaks and the other documents. So I'm saying break your conditioning. Think for yourself. Kanye is saying break your programming. Think for yourself. I'm saying my mission is to get you to break your programming and conditioning. Kanye West is saying the same thing.
7: Yeah. Makes sense.
4: Think for yourself. What were you going to...
7: So what are the pollsters saying? I mean, so he's on the ballot in 14, 15 states. Are they, does anybody estimate what kind of votes he might be siphoning away from Slow Joe? Or?
4: Well, Kanye did tweet out a poll from Kentucky, and it was obviously early voting, so it doesn't matter because like Trump and Biden were in last place, so it obviously doesn't mean anything, but he was in second place with I think 19% of the vote. Joe Jorgensen was in first place, the Libertarian candidate, and when he tweeted out that poll, I noticed Twitter was put like that thing they're doing now where it says this is like false information or doctored information. They locked Kanye out of his Twitter account for a couple of days when he started going after the music industry, and he sent out the phone number to a music executive, a Jewish guy, and was like, here's the real enemy, and like released his phone number, and they locked Kanye out of his Twitter account after that for like 2 or 3 days. And I would argue that's election interference when you lock a presidential candidate out of their account. But now I just got that with Hunter Biden's thing. The New York Post still can't get back on Twitter. So
0: I just got word that
4: some Jewish Quibi, music executive.
0: Quibi is shut down.
4: Yeah, I saw that. What is Quibi exactly?
0: Breaking news.
4: Quibi. What is that? Well, I saw that earlier right before we started.
0: They tried to make their original content purchases and like absence of theater things in terms of sales, and they fit like they just failed hard.
4: What were they, like a social media platform or
0: no? They're an entertainment platform, like we're providing you like commuter clips as you're going, or
4: right? No, were they the ones that like it was like we're having original shows, like they're bringing back
0: they
4: Reno
0: bought
4: 911.
0: Kevin Hart's feature film.
4: It was like we're gonna have like original TV shows in 7-minute chunks, 7 minutes per episode,
0: just to watch on your phone. They couldn't figure this thing out.
4: That sounded they're like folding. I saw the trailers for that back in the day and could have told you right away that was a terrible idea.
0: Well, yeah. But
4: let's
0: there's
4: make 7-minute TV
0: done
4: episodes
0: now than they would have been
4: to watch
0: in normal times.
4: Phone. Fuck that. That's horrible.
0: Yeah, pretty much.
4: Fucking terrible.
0: You want to do what? Yeah, okay.
4: Almost wrapping up here. I don't even remember what this clip is. I just called it Kim Ain't Happy.
15: I have decided in 2020 to run for president.
9: It's true. Kanye West announced he's running for president in 2020. And he opened up about his plans for the White House in a bombshell interview with Forbes earlier this week.
10: The world would be a better place.
9: But now a source tells ET that while the Kardashians support Kanye, they don't agree with some of the things he said during his four-hour-long, wide-ranging sit-down. Just a little refresher. During his chat with the Mag, Kanye admitted that he's never voted before, that he believes vaccines are the mark of the beast. Oh, and he envisions a White House organizational model based on the fictional country of Wakanda in...
4: Do you notice how similar that sounds to the other report, where it's like they're focusing on vaccines? Like, he said vaccines are the mark of the beast.
0: Yeah, I'm kind of into this, actually.
4: And they both say it was a four-hour interview, but in their two-minute wrap-up report overview, they're like, they bring up vaccines are the mark of the beast. That's crazy.
0: This sounds like someone with a recent college degree that was assigned to writing a report of how this would go down would write a thing.
4: But it's Entertainment Tonight and fucking, like, Hollywood Reporter.
0: Sure.
4: And both the reports are, like, focusing on Kanye. It's like they both say, yeah, he did a four-hour interview with Forbes, and then they hit three one-sentence bullet points. And it's like, oh, they both happen to get the same three chunks out of that 4 hours.
0: I just listened to a two-and-a-half-hour podcast about this guy with, like, many clips. Nothing as moronic as this.
4: Shout out to MoFax.
0: Yeah, absolutely.
9: Noted before that he believes vaccines are the mark of the beast. Oh,
4: true.
9: And he envisions a White House organizational model based on the fictional country of Wakanda in Black Panther.
17: Wakanda forever!
9: Now, ET's source says that Kanye's family is supportive of his plans to run for president, but they weren't down with his recent interview.
4: So lame. Wakanda for... It's like they need... Somebody needs to hop in there every time Kanye says vaccines are the mark of the beast. Somebody needs to pop in there and go, fact check, true.
7: They are.
0: I mean, there's a lot of that going on worse now than ever, actually.
4: Larry, I got a question for you.
7: Sure.
4: I saw Paul the Book Guy on Twitter put in his he put in a bold prediction that California is going to go red this year for Trump. I don't think that's going to happen.
0: No, I
7: can't agree with that. No, I don't think that's going to happen either.
4: I think it maybe it would have been possible if all the smart never mind.
0: No,
4: I take that back. But everybody left California pretty much already that would have voted red.
7: Yeah.
4: So,
7: I mean, you see, it's very different than it was in 2016. I've seen, you know, even in Los Angeles, some pretty large rallies, you know, people waving flags and driving around their cars and stuff. And then there was a massive thing, apparently, a couple of days ago down in Orange County, which is historically very Republican, you know, so that doesn't surprise. But I just don't see that... that happening because the bulk of the populace is in the Bay Area and here, and it's almost all Democrat. So
0: I had to ride from New York City to Buffalo, New York, and to do that, you have to ride through a lot of rural country, and we were illuminated by many a Trump flag. Or like Trump, like a Trump thing spray painted on a bulldozer. There were some Biden counts, but it was just like, oh, pretty much in all the back country, it's like 8-1.
4: I haven't seen, granted, I'm in Tennessee. I haven't seen one Biden bumper sticker or flag or yard sign, but I have seen, on just this road that I'm on that only has eight houses, we got like six of the eight have Trump signs in the yard. I don't have a sign, but I should get it, like a No Agenda 2020 Ed Curry Dvorak sign is what I'm looking at getting if I can get it in time.
0: I did see parts of Buffalo that were more Biden oriented, but overall it was just like, whoa, Trump is owning Western New York.
4: Yeah.
7: I mean, that's what I saw. I drove from, you know, L.A. to the east and back again this past summer, and I was astonished at how much Trump support I saw en route, you know, especially out in the more rural areas by far. And I didn't see any Biden stuff at all until I hit like Delaware, which I guess is his home state, and then up the Northeast, of course, is a stronghold. But you know, the Southwest and you know, to Texas and Oklahoma and to Arkansas, it's all Trump stuff I saw.
18: Yeah, you know. It looks like you're having a good time.
4: I genuinely don't believe that Biden supporters exist. I think at this point, like,
0: it's you don't just, believe in voter fraud?
4: No, I don't. No,
0: come
4: I do
0: on,
4: believe.
0: Man.
4: I do believe in voter
0: it's
4: fraud.
0: It's gonna be contested like crazy.
4: It is. But I don't believe. I believe in voter fraud. I don't believe that Biden supporters exist. I think literally 99.9% of them are voting against Trump. I don't think they believe in Biden as a candidate.
0: No, I think
4: they just want to get Trump out.
0: But there's a lot of extra ballots going around.
7: Yes.
4: Well, yeah. Yes, Trump's calling that. Oh, by the way, tomorrow night, the election, or the, I mean, not the election. Been drinking a little bit of liquor tonight.
0: Is that an extra ballot you were drinking?
4: the final. I believe it's the final debate is tonight.
0: Yes.
4: I'm going to try to live
0: as
4: stream
0: far
4: it
0: as
4: if
0: I know,
4: either
0: yeah.
4: you want to hop in on the live stream of the final debate.
0: All right. Why not?
4: It should be a doozy. I was really disappointed that the last one was not a debate. It was the
0: The mics might
4: hall.
0: Be shut off. Like I'm talking. I was just talking for the rest of the second. You didn't hear what I said.
7: Yeah.
4: Couldn't hear you.
7: Well, they are going to be silencing the microphone on the opposing candidate while, you know, the others are speaking, which kind of opens, I think, a door to a lot of prefabricated oops moments where, technical difficulties. We didn't, you know, we didn't mean to cut them off for a minute 23 seconds.
4: They might as well just, like, shove a dildo in Trump's mouth with a robot.
0: Larry's on point.
4: Yeah. He always is.
7: I try. Yeah, it's wild times we live in. Say that.
0: Yeah.
7: Craziest I've ever seen.
4: Yeah. Oh, yeah. That was, Larry, last time you were talking to me, you said you brought up the Chinese curse that I since learned about.
7: Yeah.
4: May you live in interesting times.
7: Yeah, you sure do.
4: Last clip of the night before I play us out with Tom Starkweather's Kanye mix.
0: I have ideas.
4: Ideas.
19: And that show these monsters at CNN and MSNBC can say that Kanye West is like a minstrel actor, a white person in blackface making fun of black people, and that he is a dumb Negro. This is what they're saying, not me. They'll probably edit and put this out. And that he's a puppet of Trump, a racist ventriloquist doll. I have all these clips. This is sick. I mean, this is the stuff that you would hear out of the mouths of toothless KKK members. I mean, the worst. But this is why they're so scared of this country coming back and us coming together. And Mr. Brown and Mr. West and Mr. Trump seriously working out plans and delivering massive factories and jobs and startups to black inner city areas and trying to develop plans to bring fathers back in the home and reverse the collapse of the black family, which is the opening salvo of taking all our families down, and it's admitted. And they're doing it. So let's go to that clip. Here it is.
20: Kanye West is what happens when Negroes don't read.
4: Yikes.
20: And we have this now, and now Donald Trump is going to use it and pervert it, and he's going to have somebody who can stand with him and take pictures. Just looking at Scott's face.
21: Listen, black folks are about to trade Kanye West in the racial draft, okay? They've had it with him, and he's an attention whore like the president. He's all of a sudden now the model spokesperson. He's the token Negro of the Trump administration.
4: Yikes.
21: This is ridiculous, and no one should be taking Kanye West seriously. He's clearly has issues. He's already been hospitalized.
20: This is white supremacy by ventriloquism. A black mouth is moving,
1: but white racist ideals are flowing from Kanye West's mouth. Kanye West is engaging in one of the most nefarious practices yet. A black body and brain are the warehouse for the articulation and expression of anti-black sentiments that have been chin-checked by people with far more rigorous credentials.
19: I mean, these are race baiters. Who thinks that only white people can be racist? But it's beyond race. It's manipulation of people to keep us divided. And that's what these monsters, we have the memos from the last election where they said, go out and racially divide. Top psychological warfare professors, psychiatrists, who are on the Hillary campaign at the highest levels, are telling her, this is what you've got to do.
4: Fact check, true, that came out in the WikiLeaks.
19: Expand the culture wars. That means women against men, men against women, black against white, chicken McNuggets. That's not how you open a can of pickles.
12: I like women with big, giant tits and big asses.
4: Alex is a meme, but he speaks truth a lot.
0: Yes, for sure.
4: But yeah, so in summary, man, I'm voting for Kanye. I don't know about you guys.
0: Thinking about it.
7: I might. I liked what I heard.
4: Dude. He's a meme himself, but like if anything that's the last couple years have taught us that is it's that having a meme in the White House isn't that bad. Mm-hmm. I don't know. What do you guys think?
0: I think it's a mess. I don't think there's a lot of good options. Why not, Kanye?
4: That should be his slogan. Kanye 2020.
7: That's it.
4: Fuck it.
7: What? Or why not?
4: Why not?
0: Yeah, why not? Why not? Yeah.
4: Huh. No, but I do like how people like Patriot J, Hotep with it, and I've even seen like non-right leaning black people that I know in passing being called coons because they outwardly show support for Kanye. Like if it's like you're a, or like white people, it's like, oh, you're racist because you're voting for the only black guy that's running. it's like if you don't vote for Joe Biden, the pedophile racist, then you're a racist. Just because you're not voting for the one guy that
0: you gotta keep your super predators in line.
4: It's crazy, dude. It's clown world, as many people refer to it as.
7: Yeah.
4: Incredible. Well, any last final thoughts before we sign off on this bad boy?
0: I hope it's not going to be a shit show after the election, because everyone else I've worked with in the freelance world right now is like, get it while you can, because everyone's super nervous about how it's going to go after the election.
7: Mm-hmm.
4: Should we, well, first of all, buy a gun. That's the most important thing you can do.
7: Man. If you can find one to buy.
0: I live in New York City. That's not happening.
7: You're not getting one there, no.
4: You said you watched.
0: We joked about going to Gabela's when we were working in Buffalo, and it's like, yeah, they're not gonna sell us anything with our license. No.
4: Do you? You said you watched the latest Tim Dillon, right? Tim Dillon podcast.
0: Yeah.
4: Okay. I'll before I play us out with your song. I'll leave us with this brilliant analogy by Tim Dillon, which is probably going to be prefaced by a YouTube ad because
0: be on here with you, Larry, by the way.
7: Nice to be with you. Thank you.
0: Yeah.
4: Thank Larry you. Is a legend. Oh, hey, by the way, Larry, we just had Acer Riley and Bird of the Dick Show on talking about weird foods. I had them on a week or two ago, and they were like, it just like so happened. They were like, yeah, we know Larry. And I was like, hey, what?
7: Yeah, those guys are a pisser. Yeah, we had a couple of drinks sometime back, I guess late or mid last winter before all the madness began. And they're fun dudes. They are.
4: I like them both. I just randomly met him through Twitter, and so it was hilarious when I found out that they happen to know you. And they're in Texas now, but they're coming back through Tennessee on their way back. So I think we're gonna grab a drink on their way back through. So I'll get to meet.
7: Yeah, nice. Oh, sure. They're good. They're good guys. And that man, those guys are like road warriors. They're always crisscrossing the continent, man. I don't know how they do it, but hat tip to them for it.
4: Yeah, I've been seeing their tweets, and it's like, yeah, we're in Waffle House in Memphis, and then like seemingly like 2 or 3 hours later, they're in like fucking New Hampshire. All of a sudden, it's like Jesus driving around in a Prius. Those guys are legends. But yeah, Tim Dillon on the American Party ending, and we'll close her out after that.
7: Okay.
2: Remember when you had a party and you couldn't clean up the next day and you heard the doors of your parents' car shut?
0: Oh, yeah.
2: There was a moment of sheer terror followed by a moment of almost immediate acceptance. We're caught. We're done. Then you just started worrying about what was it going to be? A grounding? Who knows? Maybe they had fun on their trip. Maybe they'd be lenient. But after that moment of sheer terror, you were like, you looked around at the house and you knew it was so bad that it wasn't one or two things you could grab. There was so much shit. They knew what was happening. They're going to get you. And you just had to kind of release yourself and go, hey, man, sorry, we had a party. That's what you're going to have to tell your children. We had a party for 50 years. We did it on cheap credit. We did it by going all around, all over the world and doing things we should not have been doing. Bad, bad things. We had a 50-year party. We bought homes and cars and we mortgaged them and we put them on credit cards and we took out lines of credit. We took out big mortgages. We built big, beautiful cities and then stopped giving a shit about them. And we financed this with expansion, that was, you know, financed by war and deceit and fraud. And then we also, you know, did this on the backs of immigrants that we pay slave labor to. And we did a lot of bad things. And there were good things that came with that, sure. But we've had a party. We had a big party. And the party was fun. And the music at the party was fun. And well, now the music's not too fun at the party anymore because nobody can sing anymore. You turn on the music and everybody's like, help me. And you go, this isn't that fun anymore. And you used to be able to turn on the TV at the party and see some fun stuff and chuckle and go, but you can't because you turn on the TV and it's Chelsea Handler going, you're white. So that's not fun anymore either. And the party itself is starting to feel not too fun anymore. But then there are people at the party that are going, we can keep the party going if you come into this room. And you go, what's in this room? And you go, well, there's a million words you can't say, and you can't look at each other, and you can't have any feelings, thoughts, or expressions, and here's a little chip, and we're putting it in your ass, and do you have coronavirus? And put on your mask, and don't speak, and if you have a business, you can't run it. Stand in the corner and look at the fucking floor. And there's other people that are going, well, we can keep the party going too, but you got to come in this room, and you go, what do you do in this room? We just jump around without the music, and if you say there is no music, we kill you. We just say the party's going and it's fun. And then you go, well, if I point out that the food sucks and there's no music, then we say, no, dummy, did you read Q? There isn't supposed to be music at this party. Music's the devil. And you go, what? What about food? And you go, you don't need any fucking food. Q provides you all the nutrition you need. And you go, so I have a choice between one or two of these rooms. Or you could just sit in the living room and wait for the parents. And you know who the parents are going to be? President Xi and China. And when they open that fucking door and they say, we're here, you're going to say, mommy and daddy, I love you. I'm so fucking sorry. I could have went in one of these rooms with the crazy people, but I decided to sit here and st- stay here and wait for you. I'm so sorry. The kids from school brought people I didn't know, and they started drinking and smoking and throwing lamps, and they started buying houses and cars and going to war with other houses, and I didn't consent to any of that. I just listened to music. I was just trying to get my dick sucked in the closet. I'm trans, by the way. And then mommy and daddy, we didn't know. We didn't know. And then mommy and daddy are going to say something in Chinese, and then they're going to zap you, and you're going to fall to the floor, and they're going to give you a social credit score, and you're going to say, well, it is what it is, folks, because the...
4: the party's over. Yeah. So that's definitely accurate, but we have a hope, and that hope is Kanye for president. No, but it's China's eating our lunch, and if something doesn't change, it's over.
0: Yeah.
4: Pulls hashtag pulls collar away from neck and goes Well,
0: yeah,
4: I think that about sums it up.
7: Well, that was a great clip to close out with there, Chris. I like that.
4: Thanks for popping by, Larry. It's always
7: thanks for inviting me. It's always great to hang with you guys. Thank you so much.
4: We'll have to do it again soon. And
7: anytime.
4: And by all means, stay safe in Cali.
7: I'll do my best.
0: You got more guns than I can have in New York.
7: Oh, listen, all my guns were lost in a tragic boating accident. I have no guns.
4: No. Oh, yeah.
7: No.
0: Yeah.
4: Was it one of the one of those Trump boats that sank?
7: Yeah. No, we were just out, you know, drinking and throwing, you know, beer cans, and big wave came and everything went over the side.
0: They all just went away.
7: God, yeah. Yep.
4: That's a shame.
7: Tough. Shit happens. Yeah.
4: You have to put up an electric fence then around your house or something.
7: Yeah. Yeah. Buy another 16-pound attack dog to back up moose. That'll fix it. Yeah.
4: All right, guys. Thanks again, and I'll talk to both of you soon. Thanks, Tom, and the links to find everything Tom Starkweather's doing, and obviously that Larry show, and his Twitter and everything, and Tom's. By the way, Tom recently no longer on Twitter.
0: No,
4: so I guess
0: no more Twitter. Bye bye.
4: Instead of saying you deleted it, you should just tell everybody that you were banned, so it seems cooler.
0: Yeah. It should. Yeah, I just got tired of the arguments. There was a tense one. There was some alcohol involved.
4: Just start branding yourself as too hot for Twitter. Like, I got banned from Twitter.
7: That's it.
4: Nobody will know the difference.
0: I woke up one morning. I was like, I'm done with this. Yeah.
4: All right, this has been Abs in a Six Pack, Kanye West edition with Tom Starkweather and that Larry show. And if you're looking to find our website,
3: ABSNA6PACK.com.
0: Nice.
4: Closing it out with Tom Starkweather's Ideas Mix. Everybody have a great old night.
0: Ideas.
7: Thanks.
5: I have ideas.
22: Kanye West.
23: He's the guy.
22: You're in the future now, and President Kanye says,
5: I have ideas.
24: But you've seen him do it. He does it when he's
25: profile. The profile.
26: It was a Bush Obama special.
24: Jerks his body over, and he doesn't just turn his head. He moves his whole body over about 45 degrees.
26: I didn't do the deal.
24: And then turns his head.
26: For like, I think.
24: And this is during that period where it was freaky, and they're all paranoid. And that's the.
26: And I'll check the numbers, because they'll say, oh, he misrepresented it, but these numbers are close enough.
24: And stares at something at a direct angle.
26: We need a whole new thinking here.
24: At someone or something with a very stern look.
26: You sold this great sight.
24: And he usually does it to the left.
26: And I looked.
24: If this guy isn't a reincarnation of Mussolini, I do not know who is.
26: And I could see the mood was getting dark. We need a whole new thinking here.
5: I have ideas.
26: We need a whole new thinking.
5: I have ideas.
26: We need a whole new thinking.
22: Donald Trump, Donald Trump, Donald Trump.
5: I have ideas.

0: It's beer time. It's beer time in the old city. It's beer time in the old city. Oh shit, we're still live streaming.
1: No, yeah, you gotta close it out.
0: Gotta close it out, man. All right, well, this has been the live stream. If you're
1: this
0: tuning,
1: has been fun, man.
0: Yeah, we gotta do more often for sure.
1: Absolutely.
0: Abs in a six pack.
1: Abs in six pack.
0: Abs in a six pack. Absolutely.
2: Wendy's. Hallway.
3: Chicken McNuggets.
2: Wendy's. Hallway.
4: Calling Wendy's.
3: I love you guys.
4: Hello?
3: Is that funny? It's pretty funny. So let me, as succinctly and calmly as I can, explain what's currently happening. That's not how you open a can of pickles. Chicken McNuggets.
5: Wendy's downtown. Spaghetti, we're gonna help you.
3: I love you guys.
5: Hello?
3: Is that funny? It's pretty funny. So let me, as succinctly and calmly as I can, explain what's currently happening.
5: Hello?
3: Chicken McNuggets. I'm DCEPL3ETEGSA45WO59GZ. Oh, I like my cat. Oh, I like my cat. Ugh. Where the what the what frickin' dimension is this little creature from? I'm serious. I'm sending that love. It's you right now. Is that funny? It's pretty funny.
5: Oh, yeah?
3: Oh, I have power. You've adapted to the dark. I was born to the dark, Batman. That's not how you open a can of pickles. Is that funny? It's pretty funny.
2: Wendy's.
3: I love you guys.
2: Okay.
3: So let me, as succinctly and calmly as I can, explain what's currently happening. I'm serious.
2: Okay.
3: Chicken McNuggets. That's not how you open a can of pickles. Is that funny? It's pretty funny.

0: Anytime I help you.
1: I love you guys.
0: I love you too.
1: Let me just show you some fun stuff I found on Twitter. I'm serious.
2: This is Rebecca.
3: Is that funny? It's pretty funny.
1: Chicken McNuggets. So let me as succinctly and calmly as I can explain what's currently happening. Wow. Where the, what the, what frickin' dimension is this little creature from? I'm sending that love. It's you right now. I'm serious. That's not how you open a can of pickles. Ugh.

0: Wendy's wrote this, Jessica.
1: That's not how you open a can of pickles.
0: Excuse me?
1: I love you guys.
0: Love you too.
2: Wait, is that for Matthew?
1: That's not how you open a can of pickles.
2: I'm sorry, what's that?
1: I love you guys.
2: I didn't understand you, hon.
1: Wow. Let me just show you some fun stuff I found on Twitter. I'm serious.
2: I don't know what you're talking about.
1: Where the what the what frickin' dimension is this little creature from?
3: Hello?
1: I love you guys.
3: You say you love me?
1: Wow. I'm serious.
2: What you serious about?
1: That's not how you open a can of pickles. Here, let me read this to you.

0: Wendy's old-fashioned hamburgers.
1: That's not how you open a can of pickles. I'm serious.
0: What do you need?
1: I love you guys.
0: Hello?

0: Wendy's. How may I help you?
1: That's not how you open a can of pickles.
0: You what?
1: I'm serious.
0: What'd you say now?
1: I love you guys.
0: You want something pickles or what?
1: Wow. Let me just show you some fun stuff I found on Twitter.
2: Thanks for calling Wendy's. This is Billy.
1: I love you guys.
2: I'm sorry?
1: I'm serious. That's not how you open a can of pickles.
2: A can of pickles?
1: Wow.
2: Somebody is prank calling me.
1: Where the, what the, what freaking dimension is this little creature from?

0: Hey, Wendy's, oh, you're speaking. Can I help you?
1: I love you guys.
0: Hello?
1: I'm serious.
0: What happened?
1: That's not how you open a can of pickles.
0: Are you trying to get a hold of somebody?
2: And what about Big Boom Boom? Take Big Boom Boom away from Boom Boom. Your baby want meal. Milkshake.
3: Oh, this is Wendy. Sean speaking.

0: I love you guys.
1: What was that?
0: I'm serious.
1: I'm sorry. I'm having a hard time hearing you.
0: So let me, as succinctly and calmly as I can, explain what's currently happening.
1: Okay.
0: And all I can tell you is that this is bad. I'm serious.
1: Okay.
0: That's not how you open a can of pickles.
1: Gotcha.
0: Wow. I love you guys.
1: All right, is there anything else? All right, is there anything else?
0: And what about Big Boom Boom? Take Big Boom Boom away from Boom Boom. Your baby want milkshake.
1: I'm sorry, we don't have milkshakes. We got
0: chicken
1: frosties.
0: McNuggets. Chicken McNuggets.
1: I'm sorry, we don't have, we have regular, like, our chicken nuggets. They're not like the McDonald's ones. Yeah, sorry about that. Is there anything else?
0: Let me just show you some fun stuff I found on Twitter.
1: All right, give me one moment.
0: Where the, what the, what frickin' dimension is this little creature from? Jewish, right?
1: No, I'm not.
0: Wow. Is that funny? It's pretty funny.

0: Dutch Elvis Wendy's.
1: I love you guys.
0: Thank you.
1: I'm serious.

0: Afternoon, Wendy's. How may I help you?
1: I love you guys.
0: Excuse me?
1: I'm serious.
0: I did not hear you, sir. Excuse me?
1: Let me just show you some fun stuff I found on Twitter. It's going down, ladies and gentlemen. Whoa!
2: Thank you for calling Wendy's and this is Brian.
1: I love you guys.
2: Hello?
1: I'm serious.
3: Wendy's old fashioned hamburgers.
1: I love you guys.
3: Wendy's old fashioned hamburger.
1: I'm serious.
3: I'm serious. Who, can I help you?
1: Chicken McNuggets.
4: Abs and a six pack.

0: What is all this stuff?
1: It's as a six pack episode 137 with Barb's back. What is this?
2: Hey guys,
1: five? This is number five, right? Or something.
2: Yeah, thank you so much for having me on again.
1: Thanks for coming back. You're in Florida now, as we were talking about.
2: Yes, I'm out of New York City, thank God.
1: In the wonderful arms of Daddy DeSantis.
2: Oh my God, I love Daddy DeSantis. I've just been going off about Daddy DeSantis all week on TikTok. Yeah, I mean, he's a great man. He really is. Like I was saying before, he literally visits his wife every single time she has chemo and holds her hand and sits there. And I think that's fucking amazing. Like, he goes with her to the hospital.
1: What's your top five?
2: Top five what?
1: Top five things about DeSantis.
2: Oh, well, first of all, he actually gives a shit, I feel like, about like a common human being and the citizens of Florida and tries to work the best in our favor. I know he like fucked up with like the COVID test, but you can't solely blame him as like it's like his whole team and it's like a whole team of people that fucked up with the COVID test. But yeah, I love that. I love how there's like no mask mandates in schools because why little kids should be wearing masks? That's horrible. That's so bad for children. Vaccines are your own choice. If you want one, you can get one. If not, there's no mandates. He did this really cool thing actually a couple of months ago where he had like a incentive for people to buy things like kayaks and tents and like things to do outside and with your family and get the tourism industry back. Like, he wasn't taxing certain things. Like, I don't think in the tourism industry all summer there was like a tax and a lot of like outdoor activities and stuff because he wanted people to like come back down to Florida and he wanted people to get out. Honestly, I just think he gives a shit about like his constituents, which is very rare in the year 2022.
1: I just like the freedom and personal choice aspects of it for sure.
2: Oh, yeah, and he's also a good husband. That's, I'll give him that. Like, he really is. That's, like, something I didn't know when I found out last week. And I'm like, wow, holy shit. I'm like, that's pretty great.
1: You think he's going to run?
2: I would hope.
1: For Prez?
2: I don't know how he's going to deal with the international level because domestically, like, him as a governor is amazing. But, like, our president, unlike what we have now, has to, like, stand up to these leaders like Putin, like Xi Jinping, I want to say that's his like the Chinese guy. I don't know the dictator of North Korea, Kim Jong Un, and like all these players. Like Biden, they don't take him seriously. Like he poops his diaper every hour. Like that's
1: his butt's how are been you wiped.
2: Gonna? Yeah, Kamala wipes his ass. I'm sorry. Yeah, I would hope he runs. I just don't know how he's gonna do on an international scale.
1: From what I hear, he's waiting till the next cycle and Trump's going to run again, but I'd rather have DeSantis over Trump, but you know.
2: Well, did you see Hillary Clinton wants to run again in 2024?
1: She didn't know when to quit.
2: She should be in prison, but that's a whole other conversation.
1: Yeah. Well, I think she'll be around until she runs out of adrenochrome. She'll be around for a while.
2: She will be around for a while.
1: So before we started, you said you hadn't heard this ISO.
3: Fuck you, you stupid cunt.
2: No. Where's that from?
1: Scott Adams. You know who he is? The Dilbert guy?
2: Vaguely familiar. Yes, Gilbert guy. Yes, absolutely.
1: So he's been like, he's a hypnotist and he was, you know, he predicted Trump was going to win when nobody else did. But he's been completely hypnotized by the COVID thing. No Agenda's kind of been going back and forth with him about it. And he's starting to have a mental breakdown. And he does like the coffee with Scott Adams, and one random person on his live stream left like a message in his Periscope live stream, and he just goes
2: and
1: off.
2: They said Scott's thousand.
1: He just goes off on her, dude.
3: Scott's $1,000 life is short. We all know you got duped by COVID because your friends scared you into trying to save the world. Time to apologize. We'll accept it. We're running out of patience. Shelley, fuck you, you stupid cunt. Let me say that. You are a piece of fucking shit. Do not tell people what they think and then insult them in public, right? You can tell me what you fucking think, you small-minded piece of crap, but don't tell me what I think and then insult me in public when you're fucking wrong. Because here's the thing. I was definitely scared about civilization, but that's not had nothing to do with getting a vaccination, because that scare came long before the vaccinations were available. And by the time the vaccinations were available, I wasn't afraid of the civilization failing. So you got your facts wrong, you got your timing wrong, you got your thinking wrong, and you're a fucking piece of shit. because you should not live in the world with other nice people. Because I got a feeling you're just as much of a piece of shit when you go home. I'll bet your family hates your fucking guts behind your back. I guarantee it. With that kind of an attitude. The fact that you can come after me with your fucking imaginary problems, put them in my head, and then blame them for me, means that your family's probably getting the same treatment. I feel sorry for your husband. I hope your husband's watching, because he's agreeing with me right now. He's nodding with me. Yes, you are an imaginary, shit-stirring, probably a narcissist, piece of shit. That's what I think of you, Shelley. So, I wouldn't join these live streams again if I were you.
2: Shelly needs a good dick down. That's what she needs. She needs to get dicked down by her husband and put in her place.
1: Oh, my God. No, that was like what was crazy about that more than anything. And I think why it serves as proof that Scott Adams is becoming completely unhinged is I've never heard him like swear at all. And he just went off. But he kept it in his normal monotone voice, which I thought was also funny.
2: Wow. No, that was great. He actually like went off. That's how like I felt dealing with human beings in New York for a good period of time when people will tell you what they think and then they'll tell you what you think, or you'll say like your opinion and they'll be like, no, you're wrong. And I'm like, sure, I'm wrong. I had someone on the internet tell me the other day that my parents actually didn't grow up in communism in Poland in like the 60s, the 70s and 80s. And I was like, hey, mom and dad, guess what? You actually didn't have to, you didn't go through communism. Like, thank you so much for telling me I'm wrong on historical events.
1: Just, and it was, I'm assuming it was someone that doesn't know you at all.
2: Yeah, it's someone who had like 17 different things in their bio, like they, them, seven different flags, like communist, socialist, and they were like 19 years old. And I was like, thank you for telling me, like, you weren't alive for 9/11, but you're going to tell me my parents didn't grow up in communism. Cool. Because I was making a joke how they escaped communism so I can go on podcasts and tell jokes to people. And yeah. And so then, of course, people were like, well, communism didn't really exist. And I'm like, wonderful. Thank you.
1: And it's always like pro-communism people that tells you that communism actually doesn't exist in this instance.
2: Yeah, like true form. And I'm just like, it doesn't work. It never has worked. It never will work.
1: Yeah. Not unless we all assimilate into like the Borg with Neuralink, then it might work. But who wants to do that? Not me.
2: I mean, that'll be 2030. That'll be 2030, I think, when they force that on us.
1: You see what the see if I can find these. You know, like our first episode ever, we were back. I think it was 2020. Yeah, I don't know when this. Yeah. 20, but it was. We were talking about bugs eating bugs and all that, and that's bigger than ever. That's bigger than ever. That, yeah, that was like the first thing we started talking about.
2: I found out that Bill Gates is actually a huge investor or like a board member on like all these Beyond Meat fucking companies.
1: Yeah. Yep.
2: I was like, it didn't shock me. I was like, of course he's pushing this agenda of no meat.
1: Here you go. Daily Beast headline, COVID truthers, which I've always said, I love that truther is an insult. COVID truthers, new freak out, being forced to eat bugs.
2: I love how it actually has nothing to do with COVID. Like that, eating bugs, like, and people like saying that there's a meat supply shortage, because there is, and they're raising the price of meat insanely. That's like a problem right there. It's regular inflation is 7%. I think the inflation on meat's around 20-something%. And yeah, it's not anything to do with COVID. So that fucking headline is wonderful.
1: And then right below that, the Guardian, if we want to save the planet, the future of food is insects. Fried crickets on the school menu, milk made from larvae, and mealworm bologna for dinner. These environmentally friendly meals will help save the planet. And right above that, it says conspiracy theorist. The Daily Beast was saying conspiracy theorists think that sustainability is the groundwork that the elites will use to eventually micromanage the smallest aspects of our diet.
2: Of course.
1: So, yeah, as per.
2: Sorry, I dropped something.
1: Are you good? As per normal, as is typical, they're saying this isn't happening, and then they also turn around and say, yes, it is, and it's a good thing.
2: Well, I know that it's just that it's slowly been turned into, I don't want to necessarily say it's propaganda, but it seems like it. Because I feel like for the past like 10, 15 years, I've noticed on like the Food Network and like different channels, even like watching Real Housewives, they've slowly been like trying to normalize like eating bugs, like trying to be like, this is a delicacy. This is good protein. It's healthy for you. So like they're trying to slowly just insert it into like mainstream media, like programming that people watch for entertainment.
1: Yeah, it's when John, I think John's prediction, last prediction when he was on, John from John Breaks Bad News, is there's going to be like a delicatessen five-star restaurant that gets like all the best reviews, and it's all insects, like it's everything all bugs, on the menu, and that'll like usher it in. And I was like, yeah, that makes sense.
2: Tim Dillon did a great, I think it was a Patreon podcast, maybe it was the regular podcast, like literally Bug on a Stick, where he says how we're going to go to fairs in 10 years. And instead of having like deep fried Twinkies, it'll be like deep fried genetically engineered crickets or some shit.
1: Let's ask.
2: It was great.
1: Let's ask Burger King.
2: Burger King is going to do that?
1: I don't know. Let's ask them.
2: Oh, let's ask them. Fuck yeah.
0: I'm sorry. The party you are trying to reach has not set up voicemail on 86.
1: What the hell? Burger King can't pick up the phone anymore? I'll try one more.
2: Try Chick-fil-A if they're going to replace their chicken with crickets.
1: Okay. While I'm ringing up Burger King, I'll look up Chick-fil-A.
2: Yeah. Like, is the new chicken
1: call
2: sandwich?
1: Call it Crick-fil-A. What, Crick-fil-A? It's for cricket.
2: I love that.
1: I forgot that Burger King's all close at 4 p.m.
2: Do they?
1: No.
2: Okay. I was like, maybe that's like a new thing because there's no staff anywhere.
1: Maybe they're all closed. Maybe that's what's going on.
2: Maybe they're closed.
0: I'm sorry. The person you are trying to reach has a voicemail box that has not
1: been. I mean, I just called like 15 Wendy's and all they picked up.
2: I mean, Wendy's is working. Look at that.
1: Burger King. Maybe they are out of business. Maybe everybody just stopped eating.
2: Well, during the pandemic, they closed down like half the Starbuckses in New York.
1: It's true.
2: And they never came back.
1: It's always before the show that people pick up the phone. Never during.
4: Hey, this is Chick-fil-A inside the mall. How may I serve you?
1: Yeah, I'm here with in town with my sister, and we just flew in, and we were wondering if you have any insect-based protein on the menu.
4: If we have what?
2: Do y'all have any insect-based proteins instead of just chicken?
1: He was on to us. What the hell? What if we were real customers? You know, we should have known better. Chick-fil-A is a Christian establishment. They're not going to have. They're not going to have any heathenistic shit like that.
2: True. That is, they close on Sundays. That's very true.
1: Locust and honey, though. John the Baptist ate locust and honey.
2: That's true. He did. Wow. Good Bible reference.
1: Yeah.
2: I'm trying to think, what about like a Taco Bell? I feel like Taco Bell already like uses insect protein in their
1: by beef, accident.
2: So like by accident.
1: Okay, so we're brother and sister still.
2: I love it. Hell yeah.
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1: I always go manager. Start at the top.
2: Yeah, always.
6: Please hold while I try that extension.
1: This is all you.
2: No, Panera. Oh, no, you go first.
7: Thank you for calling Panera Bread. 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
1: Hi, my sister and I are just flown in from town, and we were wondering if you all had any insect-based protein options on the menu.
7: Not that I'm aware of.
2: So y'all don't really have, like, anything with, like, crickets? Like, you get them, like, little barbecue snacks, too, instead of, like, chips. Do you guys have maybe that on the side?
7: No.
1: Well, I saw on Grubhub delivers Panera Bread, and I thought Grubhub mm-hmm. only delivered things that had, like, grub as a base protein. 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
7: Not that I'm aware of. We're a bread company.
2: Bread toppings? So, like, any bread toppings, maybe?
7: Bread company?
2: Like, you know how you do, like, Italian garlic and cheese? Bread.
1: Oh, I thought you guys sold, like, soup and stuff, too.
7: We do.
2: You have good mac and cheese. What about, like, do you have mac and cheese? Like, do you have any, like, maybe dairy that's, like, based out of, like, insect, like, vegan or, like, insect-based dairy? Like, there's...
1: Hello? You gave.
2: I'm sorry.
1: Okay.
2: I couldn't hold my laughter. I'm so sorry.
1: I was hoping he would think you were holding in a sneeze instead of a laugh. But he's like, that's a laugh.
2: I'm so sorry. I'll be better. I just got to get out of my system right now, and then I'll be better for the next one. Just he was actually so serious about it, which made me laugh.
1: I wasn't recording when that Wendy's lady. I was just playing Alex Jones clips at her, and she goes, who the fuck are you, and what the fuck are you fucking talking about?
2: Oh, my God. I like the one where he goes, I love you, and she goes, like, someone goes, I love you, too.
8: Hello, Taco Boots. Smile. How can I help you? Hello,
2: Taco Boots. Hey, guys. What's up? Hey, hi. Hey, guys. What's up?
8: Hi.
2: So my brother and I actually just flew into town, and we were going to grab some food from you guys, but I was wondering, do you have any insect-based protein on the menu or, like, little insect snacks?
8: Say that one more time.
2: Oh, I'm sorry about that. I was just wondering, because my brother and I just flew in, and we keep a strict diet, so I was wondering, do you have any insect-based proteins on the menu? Or, like, you have, like, little grasshoppers or crickets as, like, a snack, like, in barbecue flavors and stuff. I was wondering if you have that.
8: We have no bugs at all here in our
1: Do you have any plant-based bug protein?
8: The only plant-based protein I can think of is black beans and rice. Well, not rice, but black beans.
1: Okay, yeah. I know it probably threw you off. She was saying insect, not incest, because we're brother and sister, and I understand why it'd be weird if you thought she was saying incest, but she was saying insect.
2: Oh, yeah,
1: do you have any insect?
2: We don't participate in incest. We don't participate. Please don't think that.
1: Yeah, we meant insect, like bug protein.
2: Insect, like crickets, grasshoppers, silkworms.
1: Mealworms.
8: Nope.
2: Yeah, that's a good one. I like those. Those are yummy.
1: Lightning bugs.
8: Nope.
1: Caterpillars.
2: Roaches, like even cockroaches. Like, I'll eat a cockroach if I have to. I keep a very strict diet.
8: No, but you can go to PetSmart. They sell them there.
1: Praying mantis. Ooh, I think that might be a yes on the praying mantis.
2: I would like to eat a praying mantis.
1: Dung beetles.
2: Oh, those like tree beetles. They're endangered, so I don't think anyone would have them, though.
1: Are salamanders and lizards a type of bug?
2: No, I think those are reptiles.
1: Are frogs a type of bug?
2: What do we classify frogs as?
1: What about alligators? That's a type of insect, I think.
2: Fried gator is actually really tasty.
1: It is really tasty. Yeah. Okay.
2: Fried
1: so I have had,
2: delicious.
1: But I have eaten bugs before then in that case, because
2: yes,
1: I had some fried gator not too long ago. Fried gator bites. Do you guys have those
2: fried
1: at Taco Bell?
2: Delicious.
1: Hello?
2: I think he hung up. Hello? Sir?
1: Nah, they put us on hold. They put us on the other line.
2: Sir?
1: I've hung
2: sir.
1: Up.
2: I like how he said PetSmart, though. I enjoyed that quip.
1: Yeah. All right. Where were we?
2: That is, yeah, I mean, I genuinely, is there a fast food place that would serve bugs?
1: Probably in, like, West Coast somewhere. I'm sure all fast food accidentally serves bugs on a daily basis.
2: I'm sure.
1: Yeah.
2: There is actually like a snack I've seen at Whole Foods in New York before, which is like barbecue flavored, like crickets, or like, I think it was like garlic, like instead of chips, it was like garlic, like Parmesan crickets. And like what you would think is like a chip bag was crickets that were a snack.
1: We used to, the one bug I've eaten that's like just totally weird is those novelty like lollipops you can get that have with a scorpion inside.
2: With the bug in it. Yeah, I know which one you're talking about.
1: I had the scorpion.
2: I ate a ladybug in Poland once when I was a kid on a dare.
1: Nice. Red?
2: I don't remember.
1: The orange ones are they call them elm beetles, but they look exactly like ladybugs, but they're red. Like,
2: they're not real ladybugs.
1: I think they might be, but they call them elm beetles around here. I barely ever see a red ladybug. I always see the orange ones here. Like, it's rare around in Tennessee to see a red ladybug.
2: I've been very lucky in New York. I think they're good luck when they like land on you. So I've actually seen them every summer. I've seen some red ladybugs, but down in Florida, I don't think I've ever seen a ladybug. How close is Tennessee to Florida, like on a map of the United States?
1: Well, we have the technology. I mean, there's Georgia. Yeah. Georgia's in between us. Isn't that the only state in between us?
2: I think Alabama.
1: Alabama's, I don't think so. Maybe I'm wrong.
2: Let me look this up.
1: Okay, so yeah, it's Georgia's right in between us. Like, Alabama's directly below, but the fastest way to go get to Florida, unless you're going, if you're trying to get down into the main part of Florida, the quickest way is just go straight through Georgia.
2: Well, yeah, that's how I drove down, just straight down 95 on the East Coast.
1: I've never been to Florida.
2: Just check it out. It's a cool lawless swampland.
1: I might. Yeah, I probably will. I don't like humidity, though.
2: Oh, yeah. No, you're not going to escape that anywhere down here.
1: Okay, but while we're still on the elite's plan for us and everything, I found an old, I think this is National Geographic clip. And it we'll probably have to pause this a couple of times because there's a lot in here. But this kind of explains a lot of where we're at right now. But they kind of present this was just in the past. This is about the population bomb.
9: Overpopulation, so long predicted, has stolen upon us. It's getting worse week by week.
10: In the 1960s, a new kind of fear began to spread across America.
9: If we do not, by humane means, limit our numbers, then numbers are going to be limited by more famines and shortages and consequent social conflicts.
10: The idea that human population was outstripping the Earth's ability to support mankind was a powerful one. The message reached a wider audience than ever before. But what became of the population bomb?
11: How many years do you have to not have the world end to decide that it didn't end because that reason was wrong?
10: Stanford biologist Paul Ehrlich didn't start out as a prophet of doom. His area of study focused on butterflies. Ehrlich laid out his hypothesis in a slim volume called The Population Bomb. It was a call to action for many.
12: Our cities are going to be choked with people.
13: It's clear that world population growth remains completely out of control.
14: Have to get the death rate and birth rate in balance, and there's only two ways to do it. One is to bring the birth rate down, the other is to push the death rate up.
10: Ehrlich's views on how to bring the birth rate down were concrete.
2: That's comforting.
10: Compulsion.
1: Yeah. And these are
2: in the 60s. That's comforting to hear that that's in the 60s.
14: Rate and birth rate in balance, and there's only two ways to do it. One is to bring the birth rate down, the other is to push the death rate up.
10: Ehrlich's views on how to bring the birth rate down were concrete. Compulsion if voluntary methods fail. Creating a blacklist of people, companies, and organizations impeding population control in the U.S. Responsibility prizes for childless marriages. A tax on children. And a luxury tax on diapers and cribs.
1: What? That
2: Jesus
1: one,
2: Christ.
1: That one specifically.
2: Tax?
1: Yeah, like the idea that cribs and diapers are a luxury. And you bet your ass the people that come up with these types of laws, they don't apply to the people making these types of laws.
2: No, no, of course. They're not going to tax
1: just like the lockdown laws globally across the planet. The politicians that make the pandemic lockdown laws don't have to follow them. It's the same thing with this shit.
2: I mean, luxury tax for
1: diapers and cribs.
2: I mean, I'm just saying, like, Hollywood didn't have to follow those rules either. Like, we were all locked down, but, like, the Emmys were fucking happening and Fashion Week was fucking happening and all that.
1: Yep. And it's the same thing Andrew Yang kept wanting to put, was pushing as a meat tax. To get people to eat less meat, we'll put a meat tax
2: on. Well, Beto O'Rourke, I think Beto O'Rourke was also pushing that as well.
1: Yeah, and you know what that means? That just means the rich elites get to eat the meat and the poor people can only afford bugs.
2: Lovely. I mean, honestly, if all the protein I can afford one day is bugs, I will literally just eat vegetables. Like, oh, yeah. I'm not fucking doing that. Absolutely not.
1: Well, they'd outlaw fruits and vegetables if they could.
2: I mean, other than the styrofoam ones they try to feed you now, like actual fruits and vegetables, you're absolutely right. They would outlaw those.
1: I mean, they've genetically modified all of it so much to shit that it's probably not even fruits and vegetables anymore.
2: The other day I made the mistake of buying, even though they were organic, I bought like a pack of strawberries from Publix and they taste, and this is nothing against Publix. I love Publix. Great supermarket. But these genetically engineered strawberries, even though organic, they tasted like styrofoam. But that's my fault for buying strawberries in the winter. I should have known.
1: Oh, yeah. It's not prime season for strawberries.
2: No, I just had a craving for strawberries.
10: Were concrete. Compulsion if voluntary methods fail. Creating a blacklist of people, companies, and organizations impeding population control in the U.S. Responsibility prizes for childless marriages. A tax on children. And a luxury tax on diapers and cribs.
11: The concerns about population became misanthropic. And it was taken with so much seriousness that Paul Ehrlich could recommend things like putting stuff in public water that would make people not as fertile.
15: Panic is not too strong a word to use for some of the advocates that I referred to as true believers. It's almost inevitable that there will be circumstances where governments and other actors will act in a way that is coercive.
10: The Indian government began a controversial effort to encourage mass sterilization. It led to abuses. Access to food aid and housing were sometimes used as coercion. Others weren't even given a choice.
16: Several days ago, crowds formed to protest being sterilized. The police opened fire and killed at least 50 of them.
2: Jesus Christ.
1: Pretty wild, right?
2: I mean, they've tried with, like, not mass sterilization, but I know that, like, Margaret Sanger, she used to go, like, who started, like, actually Planned Parenthood, she used to go into, like, the ghetto in, like, Brooklyn. Not the ghetto. I'm not going to say that. That's incorrect and that's really insensitive. But, like, the projects throughout New York, and they would, like, sterilize young black and brown women and people of color and people of, like, lower income statures. So that's something that most countries, like, I'm not surprised India's been pushing that. I know China's been pushing that. They used to have, like, forcefully insert IUDs into women. I still think they do. They lie. Yeah, this has been, like, an ongoing effort. It's like the 1920s, I believe, or something. Maybe, like, the 1960s. I guess 20s is wrong. But, yeah, it's wild that no one's picked up on this yet.
1: Yeah, it's and just this idea that, like, all these, I mean, the people pushing that stuff in the 60s, some of them are still alive, and the people, they're prodigies.
2: They're still alive. Yeah. I mean, also, I actually saw something interesting that a girl brought up on Reddit, on like a female centered subreddit, where every, like, young woman I've spoken to and every woman I know, we were put on birth control at a very young age. Like, I got birth control when I was, like, 16, 17 years old, I think, when your body's still, like, developing and doctors were just, like, willy-nilly handing out these prescriptions. Like, in the long run, that, like, screws your system up. And I'm not saying birth control is a bad thing, but I don't think we should be giving it to 14, 15-year-olds, 16-year-olds when they're still going through puberty.
1: Yeah.
2: Like, think about that. What if your fertility's fucked up? I know a lot of young women with fertility problems.
1: Milo Yiannopoulos, back before he was completely unpersoned.
2: I saw him on Skanks actually 2 years ago. He was a with Ari Shaffir guest in Legion of Skanks. Yep,
1: I was
2: there that episode.
1: But yeah, he wrote this article that's absolutely true called "Birth Control Makes Women Unattractive and Crazy." It doesn't do that to all women, but my wife took it for like 2 weeks, and it was the worst 2 weeks either of us had ever had together, and she got off it and never did it again.
2: I'm not going to agree that it makes people unattractive, I guess, because you do gain a little bit of weight, so some people would consider that unattractive.
1: But attractiveness is 50% personality.
2: No, I understand, and that was going to be my second point, because in college, when I was still on, like, I was wild and crazy. I was also on, like, 3 different types of birth control. And because, like, I would switch it around and be like, ridiculous.
1: 3 different. Why would you need more than one?
2: No, it wasn't at the same time. It was I was on the pill. Okay, but then that made me, I was on the pill, and that made me fat. Like, I was on the pill from high school, and then that made me fat. So then I did the NuvaRing. And then I did, like, the implant in the arm. And then I got that taken out. Then I got a copper IUD, and that actually cut my uterus up.
1: Is the NuvaRing the one you stick up your snatch?
2: Yes.
1: That's the one she did.
2: 3 weeks.
1: Yeah.
2: Yeah, you keep that. That one I didn't mind at all. That would be the only one I would ever go back to, I think. Although men have complained they feel it. Some guy in college actually asked me if I had like one of those like beer can rings. And I was like, you're so fucking stupid. But I tried getting the implant actually for period cramps. Oh, what's going on?
17: Planned Parenthood. If this is an emergency, hang up and dial 911. Para español, oprima el número uno.
2: To make it. Which one are you calling?
17: Contact help staff. Please press 2. If you know your party's extension, dial it now. Or for a complete staff directory, press 3. For health center hours and driving directions, please press 4.
1: I don't know what 2 was, but it sounded right. It sounded like what are we gonna ask?
2: No, that's Spanish.
18: Well, I stand for your call.
2: Or is it not Spanish?
17: Thank you for calling Planned Parenthood. 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
2: I can get an abortion on Zoom. Thank you for calling Planned
18: Parenthood. Your call is very important.
1: Can you imagine you're not allowed to get your abortion unless you're vaccinated? You. Still got to wear a mask.
2: That's the next thing.
1: The thing is, you get vaccinated, it'll kill your baby anyway. So.
2: Yeah, when I got birth control as like an adult, I had the implant put back into my arm. And
1: what is this hold music?
2: It's techno. And like your wife, it made me fucking crazy. And I couldn't sleep.
18: And Saturday appointments. Just ask your agent.
2: Sick, I can get an abortion on Saturday. On the holy day of Jewish people.
1: This is ridiculous hold music.
2: I've never heard this before. I've been on hold with Planned Parenthood, and it's never been anything like this.
17: You can continue to wait for the next available.
1: You hear our voices coming back?
17: If you'd like to receive a call back, we will hold your place in line, and a team member will return your call. Press 1
2: wait,
17: now
2: can I call
17: to
2: you
17: enter
2: back?
17: Your phone number.
2: It's like clubbing music. I'm about to jam out.
17: Thank you for calling Planned Parenthood. If you currently have a fever and respiratory flu-like
1: symptoms, all right, I don't think they're going
17: to
1: pick up.
17: We recommend you stay home to care for your illness.
1: There must be a lot of people in line to get that baby out of there today or something.
2: It
1: says they don't close they're not supposed to close for another 2.5 hours.
2: Well, they're probably busy. There's a lot of babies to be taken out of people.
1: Uh-oh, Jackie Elliott gave them a 1-star review on Google Reviews. That
2: wait, why? Which one is it?
1: I've only ever gone to 1,000 Oaks people a couple months ago, and I'll just say this Planned Parenthood disappointed me so much. The first time I came, I was told they tried to contact me to let me know my appointment was canceled, but my phone number was not current. Understandable, but still annoyed, because they also have a valid email which was not contacted. booked an appointment last week for today and was texted 8 minutes before my appointment that they were rescheduling, which I didn't see until I left. And I was already inside talking to a woman at the front desk who told me since my prescription wasn't current, they would have to reschedule me for later today or next week. Not once, but twice have they wasted my time, gas, and energy just to tell me to reschedule. This would never happen to me at the Thousand Oaks location, and I recommend everyone go there or over to the Ventura location.
2: Good to know. If I'm ever in California, I will go to a different location.
1: Everybody else gave 5 stars, though, is that what I'm seeing? So.
2: Yeah, I mean, when they were telling me I had chlamydia, they were able to contact me pretty quickly in 3 different means, so maybe that's the one in New York, in the Bronx, when I was in college, but all right. Yeah, no, that shit birth control makes you crazy, and when you tell your gynecologist, it's kind of fucked up that it gives you bad side effects. They're like, do you want to take more of it? And they try to put you on a second kind.
1: I think to be more inclusive, instead of gynecologist, it should be womanecologist.
2: I like this. We're progressive. We're getting nice.
1: Yeah. You're welcome. I look out for people.
2: Yeah, no. You do. You want to be as inclusive as possible. Words are violence nowadays, so remember.
1: If words are violence, then my mouth is a lethal weapon.
2: Yeah, if I have to read or hear that words are like literal violence, I'm going to be like, holy shit, you've never actually experienced. Or when people complain that certain things are assault or abuse, I'm like, you've never been through actual assault or abuse in your entire life. Please stop. Words
1: people
2: are
1: say certain things are assault.
2: Abuse.
1: I say, no, they're a pepper.
2: I love that.
1: I'm here all day with the dad jokes.
2: I love it.
1: I've earned my right to do dad jokes now. As
2: wait,
1: dad.
2: Speaking of dad jokes, there's an actual official of King of the Hill reboot, which I'm so excited.
1: What? I've been hearing rumors of this for a long time.
2: No, it's official. It's official. They're going to do, like, 20 years later, like, a continuation. Not reboot, but, like, when the characters are older.
1: So Bobby's going to be, like, 30 years old?
2: Yeah, I hope the wokeness doesn't ruin it.
1: Mike Judge hasn't let that do anything to his stuff yet.
2: No, that's true. That's very true. So I'm hoping.
19: It's a scientific fact that women like round, muscular butts. I'm going to look for a guy with a round, muscular butt.
2: Butt. Oh, hell yeah.
1: I can't wait for that. So Boomhauer, Hank, and Dale, and all of them are going to be what, like, I guess they'd be like 60?
2: Yeah, I was saying their 60s probably.
1: Probably like 65.
2: 60, yeah, mid-60s. Because
1: they were mid-40s in the show, right?
2: Yes.
1: Yeah.
2: They were like, I think, late 30s, 40s, right? No. Like
1: I want to say they were over 40.
2: Over 40, yeah, that's true.
1: Yeah,
2: so that's like the thing I'm most excited about. If we're going to be doing reboots and we're going to be doing all these like shows that we're doing over again, that's the one.
1: I wonder if they'll like... did you see South Park post-COVID and South Park post-COVID, COVID?
2: I did not enjoy that.
1: I didn't like the part one as much, but I liked part two.
2: I did like Butters talking about NFTs and crypto. Yeah. That was my favorite part of the entire episode because I'm like, yeah, I've gotten into crypto recently and everyone acts like a douchebag.
1: I liked the ending was what made me sold on it was when everybody just gets high. It's like, you're not sorry, you're high. Yep. I'm both.
2: Exactly.
1: All the Capitol guys are like, we're sorry we stormed the Capitol. It was crazy. And then everybody else is like, we forgive you. As everybody's just baked. I was like, oh, that's great.
2: I absolutely love how, like, that was the funniest thing ever to me, storming the Capitol. Like, I'm so sorry. Like, you had people, like, with face paint on and, like, these failed improv kids with, like, horns on their head.
1: But it was worse than 9/11 and Pearl Harbor combined.
2: Oh, did you hear, actually, speaking of dumb statements like that, did you hear Joe Biden say that George Floyd's death had more of an impact than, like, the assassination of Martin Luther King?
1: Yeah.
2: Like, excuse me? Like, what? Like, I'm sorry, what? Like, what did you say, sir?
1: And
2: so you're just going to discount all of Martin Luther King's legacy. Cool.
1: I don't even think that's as bad as the FBI every year tweeting about, like, RIP Martin Luther King Jr., even though they're the ones that killed him. Like,
2: yeah,
1: putting
2: I know,
1: some quote
2: I know.
1: Up. I hadn't seen this till last year. the letter the FBI wrote threatening Martin Luther King that they were going to expose him for cheating on his wife, and if not, he had 34 days to kill himself or they would expose him.
2: Yeah, he like cheated on, apparently he like cheated on his wife with a white woman, and people like, yeah, they were going to lose their minds or
1: but
2: something.
1: But the FBI like was saying I've like read. You have 34 days to kill yourself or we're going to expose
2: you. Yeah, of course.
1: It's of like course. Jesus.
2: I mean, is the CIA tweeting about John F. Kennedy's death too? Are we saying RIP JFK? Like, that would be amazing. That'd be great.
1: But yeah, before I forget, the King of the Hill reboot, I wonder if they're going to do like a COVID thing or I hope not. I hope we're well, like, then,
2: because they're in Texas, I feel like they should just do it's revival. They're calling it revival. I just Googled it.
1: So they got a release date?
2: I'm going to look it up right now. Oh, actually, 8 hours ago in one day. Let's see the most recent reports on this.
20: That was the name of the drug they gave him. Placebo. I think it's made by Pfizer.
2: Pfizer. That's the episode where they find out what the army did to Bill, right?
1: Yeah.
2: Yes. Okay.
1: That's the name Pfizer. Of the drug they gave him. Placebo.
2: Pfizer.
1: You've made my day. I'd always heard rumors. I didn't know King of the Hill was coming back for
2: yeah,
1: real.
2: Yeah, they're in like talks right now. They're both Greg Daniels and Mike Judge are, they're exploring deals with Netflix and other companies. Yeah, it's still to this day one of the most successful animated.
1: Oh, yeah, 4 hours ago. It's officially in the works. Because before I heard, yeah, like, we're talking about it, yeah. So now it's officially going to happen. That's good.
2: Yeah, this is the one I'm reading. To return in series from original creators. Yep. It'll be a continuation. Cool.
1: That's going to be good.
2: I'm excited. This is great.
1: When they brought back Beavis and Butthead, I was like, why are we doing this?
2: That's true.
1: I mean, Beavis and Butthead was fine, but like I didn't understand, like, there's not that much meat on the bone like there is with King of the Hill.
2: In the
1: like,
2: original, yeah, in the original series, it's kind of surface level.
1: Yeah, there's so much you can do with King of the Hill, whereas with Beavis and Butthead, it's like there's, yeah, like you said, it's surface level. There's not that much. I think all the apples have been picked off that tree. Plus, they got their own movie. Like, we didn't get a King of the Hill movie.
2: I would love. I apologize for the dog barking in the background. My mom has untrained dogs, and they do this all day long.
1: Dogs.
2: So I very much so apologize. That's lovely. I'm sorry about that. Anyway, yeah, I mean, I'm excited. I mean, I hope they don't fuck it up. I hope that the wokeness or none of that gets to it. Because even the – did you watch ever Dexter, the original one? Or the did you see New Blood by any chance?
1: I didn't. I was not a fan. I could watch like the first couple seasons. Dexter.
2: Okay. Okay, gotcha. Okay, I was a huge Dexter fan, and I watched the whole New Blood continuation, and the writers fucked up the ending of the actual Dexter series, and they just fucked up the ending of the – New Dexter series. So I was like, good thing I just wasted.
1: That's what, and that's why I was like two or three seasons in, and my friends that kept telling me to watch the show who loved it said, oh, the ending is terrible. And I was like, well, if you guys love the show and hate the ending, and I don't even like the show, why am I still watching it? I mean, I get the appeal of it, but I was more, I don't know.
2: I actually, whenever I do a rewatch, I stop after season 4, which I'm just going to spoil it. Like, his wife, like his son's mother, like dies, like gets brutally murdered by a serial killer. So like, I just stop. Like, to me, that's where it ends. I don't watch the other 4 seasons, but I watched this New Blood. I was like, all right, let's see what's up. And it was just horrible, horrible. Like, it was great for like 7 episodes, and then they fucked up the last 3. But yeah, I don't know. Reboots to me or revivals, it's always iffy. Like, I don't know, it's a hit or a miss. What was a good one? What would you consider like a good reboot or a good revival?
1: Okay, season 7 of Curb Your Enthusiasm was a good revival of Seinfeld.
2: Yes, yes, when they're in New York, correct?
1: Yeah, because they're like, the whole season 7 is about them making a Seinfeld reunion.
2: Yes, yes, I know which one. Yes, because he wants to do the Seinfeld reunion to get back with his ex-wife.
1: Yeah.
2: Yes, he wants to get Cheryl. Yes, okay. That's a good one. I agree with that, absolutely.
1: Ooh, I wonder if we can call... Do you have any... I wonder if there's a good way to, like, call a network or something and pitch shows to him.
2: Oh my god, that'd be great. I actually have a really good show pitch, but it's really politically incorrect.
1: Well, don't if it, I mean, if it's a, you should save it. Don't tell me off the air so nobody steals it.
2: Oh, well, it's like, I don't think I'll ever pitch it, but okay. I think it's a good idea. I think it'll make people laugh. Autistic Jeopardy, where you have autistic people competing against each other because it's like next level Jeopardy.
1: Okay,
2: like,
1: yeah, this would not. Know. Yeah, you're right. That would not be.
2: No one's ever going to do Autistic Jeopardy, dude.
1: Yeah.
2: I think it's a great idea.
1: Just because autistic people are smarter at trivia and stuff?
2: Yeah, they're like better at remembering facts and like obscure things. Like they're better at that than like an average human being. Like they have different interests. And I think that serves like it helps you in those types of situations, like game shows. And like you could win a bunch of money. Like I'm not saying it to be a dick about autistic people. Like my little brother's autistic. Like he knows so much facts about space.
1: Yeah, but that's but, like saying that's like having like a reality book. Show of like, you know, like a banking reality show, money management reality show. And it's like all Jews. You call it like Jew money. That's like the same level of like on the nose.
2: I love that.
1: It's like the same thing. It's like, yeah, they're going to be really good at it, but you can't say that.
2: Oh my God. I love that. I mean, J.K. Rowling kind of said it. Let's be real. That's what people are accusing her of.
1: Ooh, here we go.
2: Who are we calling?
1: We're going to pitch some stuff. We're calling a talent. We're calling a talent agency. I don't know. What do they do?
2: In L.A.?
1: Yeah.
2: In L.A.? Great. Hell yeah. I went viral on TikTok. They should fucking give me some money.
3: Casting.
1: Hi. Yeah, I'm here with my client. She's a pretty viral TikTok sensation. We actually had a couple. We were trying to get a hold of somebody we could pitch a show to.
2: We have a few ideas we'd like to.
3: That's not us. We're commercial casting directors. We don't take pitches for shows.
1: But could you, Well, could you actually? I was going to say, could we use you to cast someone for our show? Would you cast?
3: We don't do theatrical stuff. We just do commercials. And I'm so sorry. I'm actually on a conference call, so I've got to jump off. But good luck to you guys.
1: Can you put us on the conference call?
2: Bitch.
1: Can we join the conference call with you?
2: fucking bitch.
1: I was going to see if we could join the conference call.
2: Yeah, I know. What a fucking bitch. Dude, she was so condescending. She's like, we don't do theatrical stuff. It's like, we do. What if I'm trying to pitch you a commercial, which I have great Super Bowl ads, which I'm not going to say them on air. But like.
1: What's the name? Like, I looked up talent agency. That's not what I need. What do I need to look up to like pitch a show?
2: Like TV network TV execs or like,
1: yeah, but you can't
2: stations.
1: Just, there's not like a public phone number for a network executive.
2: I know. I can't like Google Lauren Michaels phone number like in the yellow pages. It's going to pop up.
1: All right. I guess I'll just call another casting place unless you can think of.
2: No, I mean, could you do like local stations, like smaller ones?
1: I mean, Oxygen Network's here in Knoxville.
2: Oh, hell yeah.
21: I'm casting. It's Maria.
1: Hi, Maria. I'm here on the line with my client, and we're looking. Do you cast people in shows for us? Like, if we're looking to have hire people to be in our production.
21: Yes. If you could hold on a minute. What is your name?
1: My name's Bob Vinskins.
21: Bob, could you spell your last name for me?
1: V-I-N-C-I-N-C-E.
21: Okay, hold on just a moment.
2: That was great.
1: I don't think that spelled Vinskins, whatever I said.
2: No. I love this whole music, though. This is actually very calming. You can
1: it's
2: meditate.
1: Better
2: to
1: than
2: it.
1: Planned Parenthood.
2: Oh, for sure.
1: We should pitch shows to Planned Parenthood.
2: Oh my god, yes.
1: Oh, God.
22: Hello, it's Rich.
1: Hi, yeah, we're looking to cast some people in a production we're working on.
0: All right. What are you working on?
1: Well, I'm here with Amy. She's a pretty big on TikTok. And I've
2: Hey, what's up? Amy here.
0: Hi, Amy.
1: We're trying to farm out some different projects right now. So we have

0: It's like a Jeopardy style show where this was actually inspired by my brother, who is on the spectrum, where you have people of like just you would consider them, I guess, like smarter or like geniuses or like these prodigies or something like that, and ask them like very specific questions. Three contestants, kind of really like intense Jeopardy, I would say, because I feel like Jeopardy's a little bit elementary, and it'd be like really, really intense Jeopardy, like with neuroscience questions, aerospace dynamic engineering, black holes, like train, like engineer, like trains, like how they work and stuff. So like I think that it would be like kind of more entertaining, and it would be a little bit more competitive and give you that edge. And the average person can't just sit there on their couch guessing these like answers about celebrities. It would actually be educational as
1: Gotcha.
0: well.
2: And here's the kicker. We call it Autistic Jeopardy.
1: Well, there you go.
2: Now, what we're looking for that one is a, and for the bowling one is a host. Like a, it doesn't have to be anybody famous, just an up and coming personality that you think would be great for to host a show like that.
1: You know,
0: Sorry,
1: what we basically do here, I heard that. What we basically do here is background, the background people. So if it's like anything speaking or anything featured like that, you might want to go with more of a principal so they can, you know, spend a little more time with it and find you, you know, someone who can do that. Are you the bowlers and all that stuff? Are they just background or are they going to be speaking or doing anything special?
2: Probably some of both.
0: I mean, it's a reality TV show, so we do want some confrontation and some dramatics.
2: Yeah, we're also looking for people that don't mind getting moderately to severely injured from time to time on the bowling one.
1: Gotcha.
0: Well, yeah, that's like a liability, unfortunately.
1: I know, right? But there you go. I don't know if I'd be the right person to help with this.
0: You mostly deal with extras. That's what it seems like.
1: Yeah. Yeah, exactly.
0: Okay.
1: So anything like
0: I mean, maybe some extras just in the background, like serving beer to minors. That would be good.
1: Yeah, I mean, things like that we can definitely help with. And then it's like, are you guys, what is this for? YouTube or TikTok or where is this going to be seen?
2: We're still shopping around. We have a producer that's going to put a couple hundo G's into it, so we're hoping to get picked up by a network.
1: Gotcha.
2: Maybe something
0: small first,
2: maybe like FX or TBS or, you know, something that we can do a little more than if it was on like a FCC stricter regulated one.
1: Gotcha.
0: Maybe Bravo. Right, Bravo would be a good one for the reality TV show.
1: Yeah,
2: Bravo. Johnny Bravo.
0: Bravo, no, the one owned by Andy Cohen.
2: Oh, I'm unfamiliar.
1: Exactly. Yeah, but Andy Cohen's a little home there. Yeah, I mean, because that would depend if we're going non-union or union and all that good stuff. But, yeah, I mean, when you guys get, like, dates and you need some background stuff in there, I can probably help you out. But with the other stuff, I would definitely – we just we're doing a couple different projects now, so we don't have time to, you know, stop an interview and do all that stuff. So I would definitely – be more comfortable with you guys finding someone who will do principal casting.
2: Could you recommend somebody that might have maybe a good we'd like to be in touch with the background with for you, but could you recommend maybe somebody that would be someone who could recommend like a host for a show?
1: Yeah, let me think about it. I know a girl that I worked with named that was doing some of the reality casting, so I'll check and see if she's still around. I don't even know if I have her number. Bob, can I reach you back at this 865 number, 465-6271?
2: That's the one. Yeah, just okay. Feel free to leave a voicemail, and I'll be on the lookout.
1: Yeah, let me look around and see if I can find any suggestions for that. But when you guys get closer to, and you know, you do need that, you know, waiter to pass out the beer, then let me know. I can help you out with that end. But yeah, it'd be more comfortable. Let me think about it, and I'll give you guys a call back.
2: Thank you.
0: All right. Thank you so much. I appreciate it.
1: You got it. All right. Thanks, guys.
2: Talk with God.
0: Wow. That's actual fake business. That was actual fake business.
2: You know what's weird? Anonymous caller, Google says anonymous caller ID is on, and he just read me my whole number to.
0: Yeah, that's why I was confused, because I was like, wait, I was like, how does this man have your number?
2: It says anonymous caller ID is on. It's been on the whole time. Maybe they have one of those fancy phones that like it decodes anonymous calls. I don't know. Weird. Or Google's just been lying to me this whole time.

0: I was going to say Google, because when I worked at a law firm and we would still get unknown callers all the time, and they would be like our clients, but they would have like protected IDs.
1: I don't know why. Google, it's I don't know. It's Google says anonymous caller ID on. Well, I think that call went pretty well. I feel like we really should pitch these shows now.
0: No, I actually really enjoyed that. And instead of actual fake business, like I feel like this could be like, this is like, if that's a casting director for a reality TV show, like there's something there.
1: I like it. See if we can get a host for our shows. That's what I'm looking for.
0: All right.
1: We want Michael Landon to host our show.
0: Oh my God, yes.
1: R.I.P.
0: Oh, yeah, Autistic Jeopardy. That's good. I think it's a great. I like the drunk bowling. I think drunk high schoolers bowling would be great. Or did you mean minors, like people that work in mines?
1: underage kids. But
0: Okay,
1: minors in
0: that's what I
1: mines.
0: thought you meant.
2: Hello,
0: That's what I was
2: and
0: like. I
2: thank
0: was
2: you
0: like,
2: for
0: well, maybe
2: calling the
0: she means
2: Osmond
0: like mine
2: Company.
0: workers.
2: You may dial your party's extension at any time during this recording. For a company directory, press 3. If this is casting or an extreme client emergency, dial your party's extension and listen for their
1: Extreme
2: instructions and press
1: client
2: individual.
1: emergency.
2: For further
0: Oh, I love
2: information
0: that.
2: regarding our log on to www.agency.com.
1: You have to
2: To
1: bleep a lot
2: repeat
1: of this
2: this
1: out.
2: message,
1: That's
2: press
1: the worst
2: the
1: part
2: star
1: about
2: key.
1: prank call episodes, is there's so much editing.
0: Yeah, I'm sure, because there's a lot of personal information in it.
1: Yeah. Like the last episode I did, took zero editing. Didn't even touch it. Hi. I'm here with Amy Hopkins for the well, she's a kind of an up and coming star, but we're working on a couple of projects together. We're looking for someone to host a couple different shows, one a game show, one a reality show, and another game show. We're wondering if you have any up and coming, not nobody real
0: Doesn't
1: famous,
0: have
1: but
0: to be
1: just
0: too famous.
1: or not famous at all, just someone that you think might be good as a that they could come in and audition for game show host and reality show
0: Like
1: host.
0: energetic, positive, just very outgoing, captivating, like just like Bob Barker for Price is Right, like a game show, like a good host.
3: Yeah, we don't represent talent. We could, do a casting and like put out a breakdown for this and find options, but we don't have like, somebody in mind to like bring in for this.
1: Okay,
3: Is that
1: well,
3: what
1: that
3: you're
1: would
3: looking for? Would you be more
0: that could
3: interested in like
0: work.
3: reaching out a talent agency?
1: I mean, yeah, we could put out a call through you guys. I we definitely want we have one of our shows is Drunk Bowling, where the kind of a wacky, zany host, and he's just gets underage kids drunk, and they bowl, and it's a
0: He has good zingers, like little quips,
1: yeah. But
0: kinda,
1: for
0: like
1: that
0: good
1: host,
0: one-liners.
1: we kind of, if possible, we want that host to kind of have like a wonky eye, like his like a lazy eye.
3: Okay.
1: I don't know if you know of anybody that has that.
3: Yeah, if you want to email everything to the casting director, we can send you over like an estimate for casting.
1: Yeah, and the host
0: That's
1: that
0: good.
1: okay, yeah. What was the other and.
3: So the email, his name is Lyle. He just stepped out, but he's the casting director. So you can email Lyle, LYLE, at casting.com,
1: Yeah,
3: and we'll look
1: I guess
3: over
1: full casting was taken, right? No, I'm just kidding.
3: it.
0: Well, that's a good one.
1: But yeah, and so the host, Lazy Eye, we'd prefer if he was circumcised as well. But because
3: That
1: this will
3: joke?
1: be, well, we're pitching this to HBO,
3: Wait, what? Why does it matter if he's circumcised?
1: Oh, because
0: Oh,
1: they you're allowed to show
0: I'm
1: dicks on.
0: Jewish.
1: They're allowed to. You're and HBO lets you show penises,
0: No, I'm Jewish, so I feel more comfortable being around like a circumcised man, just because that's what I'm used to. That's what I'm brought up with. So God forbid I do see his dick, unfortunately, it would be what I'm used to.
1: And let's be honest, the whole audience wants to see that, not just you.
3: Wait, sorry, you cut up there. Can you say that again?
0: Which part, my dear?
3: You said you were Jewish. I didn't get the rest of that.
0: Oh, yes, yes. So, yes, I come from a Jewish background. My grandmother's a Holocaust survivor, and I would just feel more comfortable if the man was circumcised. Like, God forbid there's a dressing room mishap or something like that, or if I'm on set trying to work out some kinks and I see his penis, God forbid, I would prefer for it to be circumcised because that's just, like, what I'm used to. And that's my personal preference.
1: And not God forbid, but rather Lord willing, people will be seeing his wiener because we're pitching it to HBO. And so the whole point is like a rowdy bowling session, and HBO shows. Anyway, oof.
0: Is there screams in the background?
1: It sounded like a,
0: I hear screaming in the background. This is scaring me.
3: It's my dog barking.
0: In the background.
1: Oh, okay. Good. Whew.
0: Okay.
1: I thought it was a,
3: so he is going to be nude.
1: Well, only not necessarily. It just depends.
0: I just took a sip of water.
1: It also depends if he's – I'll tell you one thing. If he's not circumcised, he's not going to be nude.
3: Okay. Yeah, send over everything.
1: We're kind of getting caught in the weeds here, caught in the pubes, for lack of a better term. If we could just backtrack, because that's just one – that's like the wacky show. We're trying to actually do more like – that's the one we're going to pitch to HBO. We actually have a producer who's already – pitched in several $100,000 for a Jeopardy type game show. And the host we're looking for that, it could be male or female, and they would want to be like, you know, much more proper, buttoned up, no lazy eye.
0: No visible tattoos. I don't want visible tattoos for that one.
1: Well, you can always cover those with makeup, right?
0: Oh yeah, true. They have like the Kat Von D makeup. Never mind. So I guess that's not a problem. Scratch that.
3: Okay. Where are you guys calling from?
1: Right now we are in Hawaii. We're affiliated in out of Knoxville with the network.
3: Oh, okay. Okay.
1: Are you familiar with?
3: Yeah.
1: Okay, yeah.
0: It's like a smaller kind of reality TV type network, like a
1: Snap Killer Couples,
0: Bargain
1: all that
0: Bravo.
1: Stuff. Yeah.
0: Yeah, like a Bargain Bravo, that's what I would call it.
3: Okay. You got the email, right?
1: Read it to me one more time just to make sure I wrote it down right here.
3: Lyle@casting.com.
1: Lyle@casting.com. Perfect.
0: Got it down.
3: Send everything you got.
1: Okay.
0: Thank you so much for your time.
1: And the idea is we're just going to send you kind of what we're looking for, and you guys can put out your feelers and let us know.
3: Yeah, we can let you know if it's something that we can work on.
1: All right. Thank you kindly.
0: That'd be great. Thank you so much.
3: Thank you. Bye.
1: Go with Christ.
4: You're Jewish, right?
0: I love how you said with Christ, and I'm like, I'm Jewish, and then I say Jesus Christ accidentally.
4: You're Jewish, right?
0: Oh, my God. For the record, I'm not. Like, my grandmother was a Holocaust survivor, but we celebrate Christmas.
1: That was a fun one.
0: I honestly was really scared that there was someone screaming in the background that didn't sound like a dog barking.
1: At first I thought it was your dog got a lot closer, but I was like, no, it's coming over the phone line, not the.
0: No. My room is closed. They're just in the living room or in the backyard, and I have an open window.
1: Good.
0: Because it's warm and you can do that in Florida. But
1: you know what I'm starting to realize about talent agencies?
0: They don't give a fuck.
1: They will stay on the phone unless they are on a conference call. They will stay on the phone with you no matter what you are talking about.
0: These people are so fucked in the head and such demons. They don't give a fuck if I were asking for a circumcised host. God willing, we'll see his dick. I'm dead. Oh, God. That was amazing. I was going to say for the host, I kind of, for Autistic Jeopardy, I want like Alex Trebek, but if he was like a convicted felon, like that's like what I would like if I ever had that show.
1: Should we call one more?
0: Every time I almost laugh, I just cough and then I'm like, I'm so sorry. I
1: Well, no. Okay. If you're laughing, that green button with the mic, you just click that to mute it.
0: Yes, I've been doing that.
1: Okay. All right. One more.
0: I love how these people will give you the time. Like, I love it. Unless they're on a conference call, their dog will be...
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5: 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If this is a member emergency, please hang up and call.
0: Why would we need an emergency? I'm confused by all these numbers. These places have emergency numbers. Like, for what?
1: Have we already called?
0: I don't know. I know Lyle like casting. I have his email. He will be getting a pitch from me. For sure. Lyle gotta waste all of Lyle's time. I have a lot of time on my hands down here. I'm going to waste this man's time.
1: Gonna like ruin his life talking about circumcised and uncircumcised.
0: I'm just gonna bombard him with autistic Jeopardy pigeons. That's all I'm gonna do for the next week of my life.
1: Oh my god. You know what I could do? I could call two people at once, so I could call Planned Parenthood and a talent agency so they talk to each other.
0: Please do.
6: 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We're not available. Please leave a message and we'll get back to you shortly.
7: At the tone, please record your message. When you have finished recording, you may hang up or press 1 for more options.
1: Hi, talent. I'm here... wait a minute. Did I call the wrong? I'm just gonna go out on a limb and assume I was right. You guys are a monster talent agency, so you cast like monsters like King Kong, Godzilla, Mothman, Swamp Thing.
0: Like Mike Wazowski Monsters, type Inc. creatures, right?
1: Yeah, except we're not doing a cartoon. So we're trying to cast a couple hundred big feet. We have the costumes, so we're trying to cast a couple hundred people to play Bigfoot. But it's so the movie we're basically working on is Bigfoot escapes from prison, like a coming of age type thing, because he was in jail for killing his wife. But then you see somebody captures Bigfoot and they clone him. So then there's like a couple hundred Bigfoots. So
0: just running around all over the place.
1: So to avoid using one Bigfoot actor on a green screen and just copying them and having one actor do all the work, we're trying to get a couple hundred guys. We'd be willing to provide free lunch, free dinner. It's only going to be about
0: it look authentic, pretty much. Yeah, like, it's going to be about, like, as authentic as possible.
1: 2 days of shooting. And by that, we will have fully automatic weapons on site. And so they'll have to dodge some bullets every now and again, but it's
0: don't worry, Alec Baldwin is not a part of this project. We don't have Alec Baldwin on board, so we don't have to worry about any weapons accidentally going off.
1: Yeah, and so the cool thing about this concept for the movie is Bigfoot kills his wife, he's in jail, but he escapes from jail, coming of age, but then a mad scientist captures Bigfoot, clones him, and then once he realizes that there's so many Bigfoots getting cloned, he has to like shoot live rounds at these, and they will be live rounds in the scene we're shooting. And all these hundreds of guys in Bigfoot costumes, we do have the costumes, like I said, we'll have to be dodging these bullets. And then at the end of the show, it turns from a movie but into a real life game show. And that's when we have not actors, but real life participants come in, and it's like, it's going to be like, you know, how Are You Smarter Than a Fifth Grader? It's going to be Are You Smarter Than a Bigfoot? And so we have real people come in and rock, paper, scissors.
0: Style questions. And yeah.
7: 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Thank you. Your message has been sent. Goodbye.
1: I'm excited for them to hear that one.
0: I'm like, you know, trivia style questions with Bigfoot. Oh God.
1: Well,
0: yeah, I mean, that actually seems like a good idea. I kind of would like to see a movie with Bigfoot running around. Like, I've melted my brain so much. I would appreciate that.
1: I liked the idea of it, like, the movie at the end turns into an actual game show where there's
0: a real life game show. Yeah, like, you have actual people and, like, a real life audience. Like, it's not fiction anymore.
1: Yeah.
0: It's a live studio audience. That'd be actually, it's amazing.
1: It's the stupidest
0: thing. Do they do live studio audiences anymore, or do Corona kill that?
1: I think Bill Maher still does, but it's like social distance.
0: Okay. All right. That's lame.
1: Oh my God. I had tears in my eyes after those last couple calls.
0: No, I'm about to pee myself. It's amazing, but I realize, people in Hollywood and talent have way too much time on their hands.
1: I don't know why I never thought to call like places like that, because it's way less, it's like you won't get hung up on right away usually.
0: No, they'll actually listen to you. They'll be like, oh, maybe this will make me some money. Let's hear it. Like, everything is ridiculous nowadays. So you know what? Yeah, why not? Autistic Jeopardy, drunk bowling of underage kids, Bigfoot. Are you smarter than a Bigfoot? It's great.
1: Well, Barbs, we'll have to do it again soon. You're on TikTok. What else are you doing?
0: I'm on TikTok. I'm on YouTube. I want to buy someone's Twitter. This is like a public service announcement.
1: PSA.
0: If anyone listening, PSA, if anybody wants to sell me their Twitter, I'm willing to pay you X amount of dollars. We can negotiate. I'm willing to send you nudes if you want for the Twitter. I just need a new Twitter. They've banned me. I've been fighting an appeal because I wasn't actually violent. I wasn't saying anything wrong. We'll see what happens with the tech overlords. But yeah, if anyone wants to sell me or give me their Twitter or let me use their email address, please let me know.
1: Hey, if you enjoyed this episode, you can give her your extra Twitter you have or your Twitter for free. That's value for value, baby.
0: If you had like a Finsta or like a fake Twitter, like send me that over. But if you don't use it anymore, I'm on TikTok and YouTube as like Barbs versus the world. But I would like to go back to making memes and writing little tweets.
1: And obviously the TikTok and the YouTube will be posting the show notes for people to find. And good luck on the Twitter.
4: Let me just show you some fun stuff I found on Twitter.
0: I mean, TikTok, I hate the fact that I have to use it, but goddamn, it helps. Thank you so much for having me on. I'm going to literally bombard these casting directors now for the next week. I have like several different email addresses without my name in it. Like, I'm just sending this over. This is a saga now. This is now a project of mine. So thank you for giving me this idea.
1: There's so many more I could call too.
0: No, there's probably a diamond. There's probably like hundreds of them in LA alone. And then you call New York, and then you call Miami, and then all these other places. We could do British ones in London.
1: Oh, wait.
0: Okay. About it.
1: Okay. London. Let's do that. Let's do that and wrap the show on that.
0: No, oh, it's 11 o'clock over there.
1: Yeah, it's way too late.
0: Yeah, it's 11 p.m. right now. There's a huge time difference. Never mind. That was. I forgot.
1: What am I thinking?
0: No, I think that's a good way to wrap up the show. I mean, you're doing another.
8: Hi, the person you've reached is using a screening service from Google and will get a recording and transcript of this call. Go ahead and say your name and why you're calling.
1: Bob Vinskins.
0: Amy Higgins.
1: We're looking to hire a British host. British talent, or someone who can do a convincing British accent.
0: British theatrical talent. Are we going to be connected with the right individual?
1: I don't know.
0: I mean, we need British talent.
8: So they'll give you a call later. Thanks. And goodbye.
1: I'm going to have so many voicemails from people that I don't
0: know. You're about to get all these people about to call you back asking why I need a circumcised host. I swear that woman got so offended for some reason.
1: But I don't think she was. I think she was more like, I don't even think she was offended. I think she was just like absolutely confused.
0: Genuinely maybe she was just genuinely curious.
1: Hello?
9: Hi, broadcast. How can I help?
1: Hi, yeah, I'm Bob Genskins. I'm here with Amy Kirby, and we're here trying
0: to... Hey, Amy here.
1: We're looking for we're trying to cast a couple hosts for a couple different shows we have. We have one game show, two reality shows. We need... it can be male or female, just like some... talent that you think might fit the bill. Well,
0: someone good energy, positive, can keep a captivating audience, keep
1: good
0: them
1: smile
0: engaged.
1: Good hair,
0: yeah, definitely smile, okay. Good hair, nice skin.
1: But then for the third reality show, or the third reality show, to break from that trajectory, we want a guy. He needs to have a lazy eye. He looked disheveled pretty much all the time, because that's for our drunk bowling show, and we're going for a different thing on that one.
9: Okay.
0: That one's a little different than the first two.
9: Okay, let me see if my boss is available. He has all the info regarding casting and all of that stuff.
0: Thank you so much.
9: Sorry, can I
0: really
9: ask again?
0: That.
9: Of course. Can I ask again your guys' names just so I can relate to him?
0: Amy Kirby.
1: And Bob Vinskins.
9: Amy Kirby. And then are you guys from a specific production company or anything that I can relay?
1: Over at Knoxville.
0: Like it's a subsection. Okay, a little sub.
1: But we're trying to branch out because that place is, it's hot, tight around the collar lately over there. So we got another producer we're working with.
9: Okay, let me see if I have him. Just one moment.
1: Ooh, this is nice.
0: Oh, this is the best old music we've had.
1: This is by far the best. It's way better than Planned Parenthood.
0: Yeah, that was fun. I'm gonna jam to this.

0: Hello, it's Dan.
1: Hi.
2: Hey, Dan.
0: Hello, how are you both?
1: Doing great. We were wondering if you knew of any talent that would be good as a talk show host, or rather a what one game show host, two reality show host.
2: Like a good host, just someone good energy, captivating to an
1: Good hair, good
2: audience, can hold
1: smile.
2: people's attention. Yeah, pretty to look at.
1: We were actually looking for someone of the English variety. You sound like you might be pretty good yourself.
0: I
2: Yeah,
0: think I'd be
2: that's a
0: perfect,
2: I love
0: obviously.
2: an English accent.
0: Who doesn't want a nice big Jewish nose on screen these days?
3: You're Jewish, right?
0: I
2: It's
0: mean,
2: actually funny you mention that. We would like one of our hosts to be circumcised, because I myself am Jewish.
1: well, that's because we're pitching to HBO for that one, but we want that guy to have like a lazy eye and just be kind of constantly disheveled. That's for a different show called Drunk Bowling, where this guy every week he gets different underage people drunk and takes them bowling, and it's kind of like a high stakes.
0: That sounds really good for network TV. That sounds perfect these days.
1: Yeah, well, that's the
2: I
1: one
2: mean,
1: that.
2: it's a little out of the box. We know we understand that you might not take it a little seriously. It's a little out of the box, but we think it'd be great if you just go to different high schools in America and different regions. You get some of the popular kids, the ones that would be drinking, having parties anyway. You put them on a show, you liquor them up, and
0: Oh
2: you
0: my
2: have
0: God, I'm
2: drunk
0: sorry. Who is
2: bowling.
0: this? Who are you? Who are you guys really? Come on, tell me. Do I know you?
1: I'm Bob Vinskins, and this
0: I feel
1: is
0: like this
1: my
0: is.
1: associate Amy Kirby. We're formerly with out of Knoxville.
0: I feel like I've got
2: You
0: it's
2: can find
0: like
2: me on
0: two friends
2: TikTok.
0: from school who are calling and pranking me right now.
1: We're deadly serious. We do like we. I mean, I haven't even told you about our Bigfoot show yet.
0: I gotta tell you, sorry. If I don't know you, I'm sorry. This is above my pay grade. This is not something and not a road I'd be going or would be willing to go down. I'm sorry, guys. It's not the sort of stuff I do. But good luck to you and have
1: Do
0: fun.
1: you have any do you have anyone you could recommend who'd maybe be more willing to go off the rails with us? I'm
0: Not
1: looking.
0: really. I mean, because I'm in. Because I do commercial ad, casting for commercials, and it's a little more straight up.
1: Well, that's what's weird is
0: And
1: everybody we've
0: most of the
1: talked to
0: people I
1: says they
0: know.
1: pretty much are only doing commercials. So I don't know why. I don't know if I'm hitting a wall here. I'm not, because everybody seems to only be doing commercials. Like we've talked to about five or six people now, and they all say they're doing commercials. So how do you talk to the people that do casting for? Because like we're pretty much already
2: It's
1: funded.
2: not scripted. Like we're not doing scripted television.
1: Yeah,
2: This is like it's like.
1: we've got it. I
2: It's
1: mean,
2: reality
1: we've got the
2: TV. It's
1: producers
2: game
1: behind us. We
2: shows.
1: got the money to do
2: There's
1: this. We
2: money
1: just need
2: behind
1: to.
2: this. There's a couple grand
1: We
2: behind
1: just
2: this, like a couple
1: a
2: million.
1: couple more than that. We just need the talent to do it. We have a, I mean, like we have, and people here and there, but we really need are looking for hosts more than anything. That it, we haven't been able to find anybody here locally. We'd pay to fly them out.
0: I don't know. I'm sorry, I can't help you. I don't know. I'm sure you can find TV casting people, hosting casting people. It's not something I do. I'm sorry, I have to go. I've got a lot to do. Sorry, bye.
1: Love you.
2: Thank you so much. I'm sorry, I lost it on that one. I couldn't. When he started saying it's two friends pranking him, I couldn't. I lost it. I'm so sorry. That man.
4: That was the name of the drug they gave him. Placebo. I think it's made by Pfizer.
2: Pfizer.
1: All right, Barbs. Barbs versus the world on YouTube and TikTok especially, and I'll see you next time.
2: Yes.
1: Anything else?
2: Hopefully, I'll be up on Twitter soon. What was that? I'll ask you when we're off the air. What's that site you recommended to me was?
1: Swapped.
2: Swapped. Okay, cool. Thank you. I'm gonna look up in that. Yeah, but check me out, guys. I'm gonna be in New York doing some podcasts soon, and yeah, I'll put that out there. I do work with Compound Media on a regular basis, like mornings with Bill and Joe. We're trying to do something with In Hot Water with Gino and Aaron. So we'll see what's up.
1: That's so cool.
2: No, it's great. I'm excited. I love those guys.
1: Have you ever talked to Anthony?
2: Oh, Anthony Cumia. Yeah. I love him. I literally got a huge hug from him and I was like fangirling over him.
1: Yeah, he's great. I don't get why so many people hate that guy.
2: It's actually really interesting to me that I understand that he may have some racial insensitivities in his background. However, with his show, The Kumia Show, Dave Temple, who's an extraordinary black comedian, hosts many shows around the city, works with like HBO and stuff. He is a frequent guest host on that show, where I don't think that a self-respecting black man would host a racist person's show. So it's kind of wild how the media spun that one out of control.
1: Yeah, I can't remember the controversy, but I do love his old show where he would be just like run around with a gun and stuff.
2: Opie and Anthony?
1: No, before, I think it was after that where he would just be like filming himself, live streaming from his basement, like waving around an AR.
2: Ooh, I've never seen that one. I've seen his show on Compound.
1: I think this was like in between Opie and Compound, maybe.
2: Okay. Because I've seen Opie and Anthony, and then I've seen what he does on Compound, which he's like the founder of Compound Media. Like, he's the overlord. Yeah. He's daddy over there.
1: Is Gavin on there, too? Gavin McGinnis?
2: Yes, you got Gavin Newsom. You got Chrissy Mayer.
1: Wait, Gavin Newsom?
2: Bill and Joe. Not Gavin Newsom. Oh, my God. I'm so sorry. Gavin McGinnis. Holy shit. I'm so stupid.
1: Yeah. I mean, McGinnis is a real controversial figure. Have you met him?
2: Yeah, I'm not necessarily his. No, I've never met him. I don't really have a desire to meet him. I wouldn't say anything to him personally. I just don't agree with him on many things. But
1: yeah,
2: he deserves the right of free speech. So
1: he's also pretty funny, even though I disagree with him on several things.
2: From what I heard, he's a pretty good dad, which I don't know how true that is or not. But again, I don't agree with him, but I think we should all be allowed to say what we say.
1: Him and Anthony Kumia started the Proud Boys together, like on a podcast episode.
2: Wait, seriously?
1: You know about that whole story?
2: Well, wasn't Gavin McGinnis like the founder of Vice, and he was like the original hipster in
1: him and,
2: like,
1: him and Shane Smith
2: Brooklyn?
1: Founded Vice. Yeah, so just real quick, and I'll close on this. On Anthony Kumia's show, Gavin McGinnis and they were on, they came up with this club called the Proud Boys, and the way to join was everyone would punch and kick you as hard as they could until you named 10 breakfast cereals and a couple other things, and there was something like about getting laid in there, and it was just like this joke group that like morphed and evolved over time.
2: Oh, it like started off as like a satirical thing. Like,
1: it started off as a joke on a podcast. It's like, I'm sure you could probably go back and trace down the episode
2: and then some people on the internet took it and ran with it.
1: Yeah.
2: Probably, right?
1: And then of course, Gavin kind of ran with it too once it got out of hand.
2: Well,
1: but
2: Gavin enjoys attention. He does enjoy attention, as we all do. I mean, as do I, and many people who work in this industry and do this kind of thing, we enjoy attention.
1: I think that happened a little bit with Owen Benjamin, too, where he, like, he got a lot of positive feedback from, like, the Jew-hating portion of the internet, so he really went all in for a while on, like, the Holocaust was fake and all that.
2: Yeah, that one, I mean, when people kind of, that's the wild one to me. I'm like, we don't have time to unpack that, but yeah, I mean, what's the other one? Like, Jeremy, the one from, like, fucking Entourage, Jeremy Pippen, or whatever his name is, or I don't know, the fucking comedian. He works in New York. He's been banned from a lot of clubs. Like, he took the whole misogynistic act and like ran with it. Like, he still has a lot of woman hating jokes and kind of tries to work. He was an Entourage. He was like an actor first, and then like he regressed. He went from actor to comedian instead of comedian to actor.
1: Jeremy Piven.
2: Maybe I have his name wrong. Piven, not Pippin. I'm sorry. I was thinking of Larsa Pippin's husband.
1: I'm unfamiliar with this guy.
2: Jeremy Piven. Yeah, he was on Entourage. I think he does work at like Stand Up New York. He's a past regular there. Certain spots around the city. Yeah, he was like an actor and like kind of went to being a comedian. He's been labeled misogynistic. I've never really listened to his stuff. I wouldn't really.
1: Well, his Wikipedia has a whole section on sexual assault allegations. But who's Wikipedia?
2: Oh, well, okay.
1: Who's Wikipedia doesn't have that now? In this era.
2: Well, I mean, God forbid I ever make it big. I'm sure there's going to be Me Too stories about me with passed out men. So I'm not excited for that.
1: Oh, you're
2: going to
1: be the next Cardi B.
2: I literally might be.
1: Except you won't brag about it. You won't brag about drugging.
2: I'm going to brag about one thing right here. I stole a toaster from a bunch of water polo guys in college. I slept with one, then the next morning I stole a toaster. I don't know why. We didn't need the toaster, me and my roommates. I just wanted to steal their toaster.
1: And with that, have a good night, everybody.
2: Have a good night.
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5: 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Sleepnow.com.
6: You son of a piece of garbage! I hate you! My listeners hate you, and remember that scumbag forever. I'll tell you this, this is not going to be boring, boys and girls. This is not going to be a time to be sitting there thinking, man, a lot of stuff's not going on.
7: How can we help you?
6: I love you guys.
7: Thank you.
6: I'm serious. I'm sending that love at you right now.
7: Well, I appreciate that, honey.
6: So let me as succinctly and calmly as I can explain what's currently happening.
7: Okay.
6: And all I can tell you is that this is bad.
7: Oh, no. What's going on, baby?
6: That's not how you open a can of pickles. You understand?
7: A can of pickles. Yes, sir. Who opened a can of pickles wrong?
6: Can I give you a cookie?
7: Yes, you can give me a cookie. Can I give you a cookie?
6: Oh, a cookie. You will pay. I love you guys.
8: Excuse me?
6: I'm serious.
8: Your phone breaking up.
6: You understand?
8: Hello?
6: You understand?
8: I can hear you now. How am I helping?
6: I was eating jalapenos during the break. I'm going to go to break. We're going to come back.
8: For what?
6: But first.
8: Can you do me a favor? Hold on 1 second.
6: That's not how you open a can of pickles. I'll tell you this. This is not going to be boring, boys and girls. This is not going to be a time to be sitting there thinking.
7: Wendy's.
6: I love you guys.
7: Hello?
6: I'm serious. That's not how you
7: Hello?
6: Open a can of pickles.
7: I'm sorry, what's that?
6: I was eating jalapenos during the break. I'm going to go to break.
7: Hello?
6: But first.
7: Hello?
6: That doesn't sound too good.
7: Oh, this is Wendy's. How can I help you?
6: I love you guys.
7: You love us, okay. Thank you. Who? What can I get for you?
6: Chicken McNuggets.
7: Come on, sir. You playing on the phone? You too old to be playing on the phone. What's going on?
6: What is all this stuff?
7: Hello?
6: What the hell is this?
7: Who are you? What's going on?
6: Let me just show you some fun stuff I found on Twitter. Here, let me read this to you. Just enjoy yourselves. You are going to love it.
9: What is it?
6: I love you guys.
9: Huh?
6: I'm serious.
9: What is it?
6: I'll eat your ass. I will. But first, I'm going to go to break. I'm going to go to break. We're going to come back. You understand?
9: Wendy's
6: I was eating jalapenos during the break.
9: I'm sorry? Hello?
6: I'm going to go to break.
9: Huh?
6: I love you guys.
9: What?
6: You understand?
9: Huh?
6: Chicken McNuggets.
9: Yes, we have chicken nuggets.
6: I'm serious.
9: Yes, we have chicken nuggets.
6: And all I can tell you is that this is bad.
9: What are you talking about?
6: Here, let me read this to you.
5: What is all this stuff?
10: What the hell is this?

0: Wendy.
1: I love you guys.
0: I'm sorry.
1: You understand?
0: Hello?
1: I'm serious.
0: What did you say?
1: I love you guys.
0: Man, what the fuck? Hello?
1: And all I can tell you is that this is bad.
0: What's that, sir?
1: I'm serious. You understand?
0: What are you talking about, sir?
1: Chicken McNuggets.
0: McNuggets?
1: That's not how you open a can of pickles. Ugh. I'm going to go to break.
0: McNuggets is McDonald's. So what are you telling me? Sir? Hello?
1: I'm going to go to break. But first, can I give you a cookie?
0: A cookie?
1: Can I give you a cookie? Oh, a cookie. You're pushing it.
2: When is
1: that? Doesn't sound too good.
2: Hello?
1: I love you guys.
2: I'm sorry?
1: I'm serious. You understand?
2: I can't hear you.
1: I'm going to go to break, but first, do it.
3: Wendy's a guy. How can I help you?
1: I love you guys. I'm serious.
4: Thank you for calling Wendy's. How can I help you?
1: I love you guys.
4: I'm sorry?
1: I'm serious. You understand?
4: What is it?
1: I'm sending that love at you right now. Chicken McNuggets.
4: Your nuggets?
1: That's not how you open a can of pickles. Ugh.
0: How can I help you?
1: I love you guys.
0: I'm sorry?
1: I'm serious.
5: Thanks for choosing.
1: I was eating jalapenos during the break.
5: Sorry? This is Wendy's. How can I help you?
1: I love you guys. You understand?
5: What?
1: I'm serious. That doesn't sound too good.
6: Winnie South.
1: And all I can tell you is that this is bad.
6: Okay, what's wrong?
1: Chicken McNuggets.
6: What was wrong with the nuggets?
1: That's not how you open a can of pickles.
6: Hello?
1: I'm serious.
6: Can I help you?
1: Can I give you a cookie?
6: You sure?
1: Can I give you a cookie?
6: You can.
1: Oh, a cookie. I love you guys.
6: I love you too.
1: I'm serious.
6: Me too.
1: Let me just show you some fun stuff I found on Twitter.
0: Wendy's Rental Town. I was eating jalapenos during the break.
7: Huh?
1: I love you guys.
7: Sorry?
1: You understand? I'm sending that love. It's you right now. It is coming.
8: Thank you for choosing Wendy's. This is Rhonda. How can I help you?
1: Chicken McNuggets. What the hell is this? That doesn't sound too good. Oh, it's free like a piece of cheese. I'm serious.
7: Wendy's, can I help you?
1: That doesn't sound too good.
7: Can I help you?
1: I love you guys.
7: We love you too, man.
1: I'm sending that love. It's you right now. Just enjoy yourselves. You are going to love it. I'll tell you this. This is not going to be boring, boys and girls. This is not going to be a time to be sitting there thinking.
9: How may we help you?
1: I love you guys.
9: Hello?
1: You understand?
9: What can we help you with?
1: I'm serious. Chicken McNuggets.
10: Hello, Wendy's North.
1: I love you guys.
10: Sorry?
1: I'm serious.
10: I'm sorry?
1: You understand?
10: We cannot hear you. What are you saying?
1: Chicken McNuggets.
10: You got nothing to say nice, I'll call.
1: You're eating something real bad.
11: Real bad.
10: Huh?
1: I love you guys.
11: I love you.
1: You understand?
12: Eastside Wendy's.
1: Chicken McNuggets.
12: What?
1: I love you guys.
13: Wendy's, can I be, please?
1: I love you guys.
13: I'm sorry.
1: You understand? Can I give you a cookie? Can I give you a cookie?
13: Hello.
1: Oh, a cookie. I'm going to go to break.
14: Thank you for calling.
1: That doesn't sound too.
14: I'm sorry?
1: I love you guys.
14: Well, thank you, sir.
1: I'm serious. I'm sending that love at you right now.
14: Are you what?
1: That's not how you open a can of pickles.
14: Do you ask how we open a tin of pickles?
1: Do it.
14: Honey, you're breaking up. Give us a call back here in a few minutes. Thank you.
1: That doesn't sound too good.
15: Wendy's University.
1: Was eating jalapenos during the break. I'm gonna go to break.
16: Hello?
1: And all I can tell you is that this is bad.
16: Sorry, what was that?
1: I'm serious. So let me as succinctly and calmly as I can explain what's currently happening.
16: About what?
1: That's not how you open a can of pickles.
16: We don't have that here.
1: I was eating jalapenos during the break.
11: Thank you for calling Wendy's.
1: I love you guys.
11: How can I help you?
1: Chicken McNuggets. So let me as succinctly and calmly as I can explain what's currently happening. This is bad.
12: Wendy's.
1: So let me as succinctly and calmly as I can explain what's currently happening.
12: Okay.
1: And all I can tell you is that this is bad. You understand?
12: All right.
1: I'm serious.
12: What? I don't know what it is.
1: That's not how you open a can of pickles. I'm going to go to break. You're eating something real bad. I love you guys.
11: Wendy's, how can I help you?
1: I love you guys.
11: I'm sorry?
1: I'm serious.
11: What?
1: And all I can tell you is that this is bad.
11: Why? What happened?
1: That's not how you open a can of pickles.
11: Sorry, what? What are you talking about?
1: I'm gonna go to break.
11: Bro, I don't know.
1: Wendy's. That doesn't sound too good. And all I can tell you is that this is bad. You understand?
11: Hello?
1: I'm serious. So let me as succinctly and calmly as I can explain what's currently happening.
11: Okay.
1: That's not how you open a can of pickles. I'm going to go to break. That doesn't sound too good. And all I can tell you is that this is bad.
15: Can I help you?
1: You understand?
15: Not really, sir.
1: I'm serious.
15: What can I do for you?
1: So let me as succinctly and calmly as I can explain what's currently happening.
15: Yes, sir.
1: Let me just show you some fun stuff I found on Twitter. I'll tell you this. This is not going to be boring.
12: Hello?
1: And all I can tell you is that this is bad. You understand?
11: Thank you for calling Wendy's. How can I help you?
1: I love you guys.
11: Hello?
1: I'm going to go to break. I'm serious. You understand?
11: What?
1: What the hell is this?
11: I don't know. What is this?
1: That's not how you open a can of pickles.
11: We don't have pickles in a can.
1: You're eating something real bad. Ridiculous.
11: Beloved and Wendy's, can I help you?
1: I love you guys.
11: Huh?
1: I'm serious.
0: What's the matter, honey?
1: You understand?
0: Can I help you?
1: So let me, as succinctly and calmly as I can, explain what's currently happening.
0: Okay.
1: And all I can tell you is that this is bad.
0: Okay.
1: That's not how you open a can of pickles. You will pay.
0: Who can I give you a cookie? That I am speaking with?
1: Can I give you a cookie? Can I give you a cookie?
0: Are you okay tonight?
1: Oh, a cookie. Let me just show you some fun stuff I found on Twitter.
17: Wendy's, how can I help you?
1: I love you guys.
18: I love you guys.
1: I'm serious. Can I give you a cookie?
17: We have cookies.
1: Can I give you a cookie? Oh, a cookie.
19: Chicken McNuggets. Chicken McNuggets. Chicken McNuggets. Chicken McNuggets.
17: Thank you, Paul. Wendy's, how can I help you?
1: I love you guys.
17: I'm sorry?
1: I'm serious. Can I give you a cookie? Can I give you a cookie? Oh, a cookie.
20: Wendy's Old Fashioned Burgers, Thomas.
1: I love you guys.
20: Hello?

0: happening. And all I can tell you is that this is bad. I'm serious. You understand?
1: You understand? Yeah.
0: That's not how you open a can of pickles. I'll eat your ass. I will. I'm serious. But first, I'm gonna go to break. I'm gonna go to break. We're gonna come back. You understand? I was talking to God the other day, and I said, "Got to have more fun, and it can't all be on me, or I'm going to go crazy and have a heart attack."
2: Yeah.
0: So you know what? I'm going to have fun. I love you guys.
3: Oh, thank you.
0: Let me just show you some fun stuff I found on Twitter. You understand? I know your mustache is cool. I'm gonna go to break.
3: I'm sorry?
0: But first, I love you guys.
3: Thanks. How can I help you?
0: Chicken McNuggets. Can I give you a cookie? I'll eat your ass. I love you guys.
3: Hello?
0: You understand?
3: I'm sorry?
0: I was eating jalapenos during the break.
3: Hello?
0: I'll eat your ass. I will.
3: Hello?
0: That's not how you open a can of pickles. Ugh. This is the real world right here. This is not fantasy land. And I risked my life doing this. This isn't breadcrumbs and horse shit. I know your mustache is cool. Can I give you a cookie? Can I give you a cookie? Oh, a cookie. I'll tell you this. I love you guys.
4: When is this effort?
0: You understand? Ridiculous.
3: When do you smoke?
0: I love you guys.
3: I'm sorry?
0: So let me as succinctly and calmly as I can explain what's currently happening. And all okay. I can tell you is that this is bad.
3: Who is this?
0: I'm serious.
3: I'm serious, too.
0: That's not how you open a can of pickles.
3: You want to go along with it? It's a prank call.
5: Hola.
0: Can I give you a cookie?
3: Go along with it all.
5: I got a cookie for you.
0: Can I give you a cookie? Oh, a cookie.
5: Oh, cookie.
0: I'll eat your ass. I will.
5: Yeah, I bet you would.
0: I was eating jalapenos during the break.
3: Thank you for calling Wendy's.
0: Let me just show you some fun stuff I found on Twitter.
3: I'm sorry?

0: Wendy.
1: So let me, as succinctly and calmly as I can, explain what's currently happening. And all I can tell you is that this is bad. You understand?
0: I do.
1: I'm serious. That's not how you open a can of pickles.
0: Well, this is a fast food restaurant. We don't open no cans of pickles.
1: Oh, it's free like a piece of cheese.
0: Nope.
1: Chicken McNuggets. This is the real world right here. This is not fantasy land. And I risk my life doing this. This isn't breadcrumbs and horse shit.
2: Hey, all you goobers. It's time to say howdy to your favorite undersea peanut, Goofy Goober.
3: Hey, fellow Goofy Goobers, time to say, oh, I'm a Goofy Goober, yeah. You're a Goofy Goober, yeah. We're all Goofy Goobers, yeah. Goofy, Goofy, Goofy, Goober, yeah.
4: DJ, time for the test. No baby can resist singing along to this.
5: SpongeBob, it's the Goofy Goober theme song.
6: I know.
3: Oh, I'm a Goofy Goober, yeah. You're a Goofy Goober, yeah. We're all Goofy Goobers, yeah. Goofy, Goofy, Goober, Goober, yeah.
4: It was you! You're the baby!
7: No, no! I only coughed, I swear!
4: DJ, turn it up louder!
3: Yeah. You're a Goofy Goober, yeah.
5: Try so hard.
4: I'm a Goofy Goober, yeah. You're a Goofy Goober, yeah. We're all Goofy Goobers, yeah.
7: Goofy, Goofy, Goober, Goobers, yeah.
6: This doesn't look too good, Patrick.
5: You mean we're not gonna get the crown, save the town, and Mr. Krabs?
6: I don't even think we're going to be able to save ourselves, buddy. Thanks.
5: Don't mention it.
6: Well, it looks like what everybody said about us is true, Patrick.
5: You mean that we're attractive?
6: No, that we're just kids. A couple of kids in way over their heads. We were doomed from the start. I mean, look at us. We didn't even come close to the crown. We let everybody down. We failed.
5: Shell City.
6: Yeah, we never made it to Shell City.
5: Shell City.
6: Exactly, buddy. Yeah, the place we never got to.
5: Shell City.
6: Okay, now you're starting to bum me out, Patrick.
5: No! Look at the sign! Shell City! Marine gifts and sundries.
6: Shell City is a gift shop. But if this is Shell City, then where's the... crown? Neptune's crown. This is Shell City. Pat, we did make it.
5: Yeah, I guess we did.
6: We did all right for a couple of goofballs.

0: December the 14th, 2022. And I'm a Goofy Goober, which is 2 G's.
1: That is 2 G's.
0: Yeah. 2 G's, which is 1.5 G's less than an eighth.
1: Oh, yeah.
0: Yeah.
1: More We're G's, all... the better. Even the best.
0: Yes.
1: You could say this is the best of the G's.
0: I know. We still have stopped with best of the B's because B's was the best one. Because best starts with a B.
1: Oh, right. Yeah, that's true.
0: But
1: that's
0: you're true. My guest, and that starts with a G.
1: Whoa, that's true.
0: The best guest, the Carolyn Blaney.
1: Oh, thank you.
0: So we're talking about things that begin with G today. I have I have a lot of different G words, and I haven't listened to your clips, but I looked at them, and it doesn't seem like we did any overlap, which is kind of impressive. Because I was having, I was like, how many words start with G? There's only like 3 words. I mean, you have an encyclopedia. What is it? 3, 4, 5 words tops that start with G?
1: Oh, yeah. Yeah. Yeah. I got at least 5.
0: Okay, good.
1: At least. Yeah.
0: Well, that means there's and at least 10.
1: And some of them have overlapped in my clips where there are 2 words that start with G and then they're in the same clip. I was impressed.
0: Whoa.
1: And I only realized it after I clipped it. It's cool.
0: Yeah, I had a couple of, I had a couple of those too. Which G should we start with?
1: The first G on my list is G-Unit, and I have a clip for that.
0: Okay, you want me to play it?
1: Yeah. G-Unit! Yeah, that's like 4 G's right there.
0: Hear that again for let's zoom in. G-Unit. It's almost like a CH the way he pronounces it. G-Unit.
1: Yeah, it is. He's like
0: G-Unit. Yeah, I don't know.
1: Yeah.
0: He's trying to pull a fast one on us there, 50 Cent.
1: Yeah. Yeah. But I know what he's trying to say there. And it's G-Unit.
0: Oh.
1: Yeah.
0: Well, I what's the context of that? It's not from a song. He's just saying that. It sounds like it, yelling it down a hallway.
1: It looked like he was in a airport terminal, and I was trying to find a clean version of 50 Cent saying G-Unit in that fashion. And it was always in the tracks he was on.
0: They were all bleeped out because it...
1: It
0: was not bleeped out because it was... clean version.
1: Yeah. It was more, there would be music involved, and there's no music in this. So I thought, oh, this is perfect. I'm going to clip this for best of the G's.
0: G unit. What does that mean? Gangsta unit? Or what's the G stand for? Like a real G?
1: I think it is like real G. It probably is gangster unit. Let's see. I never actually looked that up. G unit. I wonder where that started.
0: That's all I can think of, like a real G.
1: Oh, guerrilla unit.
0: Whoa.
1: G, as in G-U-E-R-I-L-L-A. So guerrilla unit. Ah, I see. Also gorilla known as guerrilla.
0: Starts with a G. I guess that's why it's G unit.
1: Yes. Yeah.
0: It wouldn't be like P unit.
1: No. Otherwise, that would be in the best of the P's.
0: Yeah. P unit.
1: P unit.
0: Beyond.
1: I guess that's like a unit of people who are going pee.
0: It's like an R. Kelly song.
1: Yeah. And R. Kelly singing on it.
0: Oh, man. John from John Breaks Bad News turned me on to that new 19-minute R. Kelly track.
1: Oh, the latest one?
0: Yeah.
1: I heard about that.
0: Called I Admit It. I admit it. I did it. I admit I got...
1: And he has a photo for it, though.
0: Yeah. He just admits that he... I admit that... I didn't do that shit is basically what he's saying. I admit that I got framed, I think was one of the lines.
1: Oh, so this isn't, I admit it, I did it. This is, I
0: it's
1: admit
0: the equivalent,
1: that this
0: it's the musical
1: me.
0: Equivalent of OJ writing If I Did It. It's kind of what it was.
1: I see.
0: Yeah. There's one part where he says, I admit I need a hug.
1: Oh, yeah, yeah.
0: I love Steve Harvey. Yeah. But R. Kelly doesn't start with G's. I'm getting us off track here.
1: No, but you did mention O.J. Simpson, and all I can think of is if the glove doesn't fit, you must acquit.
0: Yeah.
1: I remember that. Because when I was in school, I think I would have been grade four, so I'd have been 8 or 9 or something. And I'd come home at lunch, and that's all we would watch is the O.J. Simpson trial. And I remember watching that part where he's trying to put on the glove, and he's got a glove underneath the other glove because they don't want him to contaminate the evidence. And he's just looking around like, see, this doesn't fit. So that's what it reminded me of.
0: That's how you win court cases, is with a rhyme. If you have a good rhyme, any lawyer knows this. If you have a good rhyme, you'll win a court case. That actually...
1: Yeah.
0: Speaking of which, a G clip or a G topic, ghosts.
1: Oh, ghosts.
0: Yeah.
1: Yeah. Yeah. Ghosts. Ghost Dad. Yeah.
0: Ghost Dad Ghost Dad. That was Bill Cosby.
1: It was Bill Cosby, yeah.
0: Do you want to hear about ghosts being used? I have a two-parter clip.
1: Uh-huh.
0: Ghosts being used as evidence in a murder conviction.
1: All right, let's hear it.
2: The only thing scarier than being haunted by a ghost is getting sued. And you may not believe in ghosts, but that doesn't mean that they don't show up in lawsuits.
3: Oh my God, the Scoleri brothers!
2: Because telling ghost stories isn't just something that you do around a campfire or as an overused plot device in horror movies.
4: Why, once I met this guy, who knew this guy, who knew this guy, who knew this guy, who knew this guy, who knew this
2: In fact, ghosts have actually repeatedly been involved in litigation.
5: We would have to perform a seance.
2: And when it comes to the paranormal in court, judges don't simply say ghosts aren't real and get that shit out of my courtroom. Judges have repeatedly treated spirits with a veneer of seriousness in both civil and criminal cases. And on occasion, poltergeists have even helped establish legal precedent that we still teach law students to this day. So let's start with the ghost who testified from the dead to convict her own murderer. In July 1897, Edward Trout Shue was convicted of first-degree murder by a Greenbrier County, West Virginia jury in the strangling death of his wife, Zona Shue. What makes this gruesome murder so notable is the evidence that sealed Mr. Shue's fate came from a most surprising source, the ghost of his murdered wife. This was the first and to date only instance in the U.S. history that testimony of a ghost has been admitted as evidence to obtain a conviction.
1: Whoa.
0: Man, this just goes to show you that women are still a problem from the grave. Beyond the grave.
1: Oh my.
0: You want to hear what she did or didn't do to deserve that, so I'm just gonna go out on a limb and say whoever killed her was probably in the wrong, but you never know.
1: Never know.
0: Okay, you want to hear how that all shaked out?
1: Yeah.
2: So how did this ghost help convict her own killer? Well, it's quite the story. On the morning of January 23rd, 1897, the 23-year-old Zona Shue was discovered by an errand boy sent to the house by Trout Shue. The boy found her at the foot of the stairs, face down, dead, her head cocked to one side. By the time the coroner arrived, Trout had moved his wife's body to their bed, where he had dressed her in a scarf and high-necked gown. Trout was sobbing uncontrollably and showed signs of distress whenever the coroner attempted to examine the body. Now, out of respect for the grieving spouse, the coroner stopped his cursory examination and then wrote in his report that Zona died of, quote, everlasting faint, or heart attack. At Zona's wake the next day, attendants noticed more odd behavior from Trout. When the casket was opened for viewing, Trout immediately covered Zona's neck with a scarf and propped her head with a pillow and blanket. Trout also put on a display of inconsolable grief, blocking mourners from getting close enough to look at the body. Then, 1 month later, while Zona's mother lay wide awake at night, Zona's spirit appeared before her mother to reveal a shocking truth that Zona was murdered and Trout was her killer. Zona's mother then went to the local prosecutor to reveal what she had learned from her daughter's ghost. Over a period of 4 nights, Zona's ghost purportedly appeared and gave a chilling account of her murder. Zona's spirit revealed that Trout had a history of physically abusing her. When Trout became enraged one night that Zona didn't serve meat for dinner, he grabbed his wife by the throat, crushed...
0: Okay, see? I told you she didn't serve meat for dinner. That bitch!
2: Revealed that Trout...
1: Oh my goodness.
0: What, is it just a plate of vegetables?
1: Oh no.
0: She didn't even serve meat for dinner. I knew there was something.
2: Had a history of physically abusing her. When Trout became enraged one night that Zona didn't serve meat for dinner, he grabbed his wife by the throat, crushed her windpipe, and snapped her neck between the first and second vertebrae. After hearing this, the prosecutor went to the coroner to ask what he had observed about Zona's neck. When the coroner revealed the husband had prevented him from examining the neck, the body was exhumed and a second autopsy was performed. They found bruises on Zona's neck in the shape of fingers, a crushed windpipe, and her neck broken between the first and second vertebrae, matching the mother's account from the daughter's ghost. And in the course of investigating, the prosecutor discovered that Shu was not who he seemed. Edward Trout Shu was actually Erasmus Shu, a blacksmith from a neighboring county. Shu also had a history of violence and was married twice before. His first wife got a divorce after enduring physical abuse, while his second wife died under mysterious circumstances after 8 months of marriage. But after Trout was charged with the murder, there were real concerns about securing the conviction. While Zona's neck was broken and there were hand marks, there wasn't much hard evidence linking Trout to the crime. The prosecutor was reluctant to subpoena Zona's mother, fearing her ghost story would actually damage the case. But instead of discrediting the witness, it appears that it actually bolstered the prosecution's case.
0: He goes on to say that the ghost story was what actually secured the conviction more than anything.
1: Wow. And it's the mother that was talking to the ghost.
0: I know. It's not ghost dad, Whoa. It's ghost mom.
1: All right, ghost mom. Ghost mom ghost whisperer. Daughter.
0: Oh, yeah. But yeah, how about that?
1: That's wild.
0: I didn't know any of this stuff until I started looking up ghosts.
1: Yeah.
0: Who would have thought, man?
6: Welcome to the Larboard Oaks Mansion Ghost Tour. Built in 1887, five generations of Farsleys have inhabited this mansion, and an unusual number of them have met their deaths under suspicious circumstances. Bad for them, but good for me. Otherwise, there wouldn't be a ghost tour. There are over 20 suspicious deaths. So during the tour, why don't you guys stay close by? We wouldn't want to make it 21 tonight, would we? It's just after 10 p.m. This is the adult tour, which means you can drink if you want, and we can say whatever the hell we want.
7: Jizz.
6: Sorry?
7: Jizz? Like cum shot? You can say that because you said we can say whatever the hell we want. Sure. Or horse cock?
1: Sure.
6: Yeah, I guess. You know, there are no rules about swearing.
7: Awesome.
6: But let's do try and keep the comments and questions related to the ghost tour, okay? Now, if you'll follow me. Now, unfortunately for the waitstaff, our two most off-sighted ghosts reside here in the dining room, or as we like to call it at the Larboard Oaks Mansion, the dying room.
7: Any of these little fuckers ever pop out of the fucking wall and say, fuck, there's a horse cock in my room or a donkey dick?
6: Not to my knowledge.
0: Oh, man. Yeah. Okay, what's next?
1: A G-spot. I took a clip from the Sunday Night Sex Show with Sue Johansson, and she's talking. Yeah, we were talking about her on the Best of the F's, I believe, and she has a segment on that show where she brings out sex toys, and she's describing this particular vibrator and what it does.
8: So this one is a great one, the Slender G-Spot Stimulator. A great sex toy. It's a vibrator, it's multi-speed, and it is well-made and well-designed. It's one of the better sex toys, one of the better butt plugs for both males and females.
1: Yeah.
0: Oh, wow.
1: Yeah. Yeah.
0: Nice. Well, now I know. What was the brand name again? I've been looking for a good butt plug. I've never had one before.
1: I think it was G-Slender. I think she did say the name of it, G-Slender. It was G-Slender. It did. It was a phallic looking vibrator, and it was a long and thin, and it curved, and it had a curve because it's a G-spot stimulator.
0: Nice. Well, that's pretty cool.
1: And, I couldn't find other G-spot clips because it's G-spot.
0: Yeah, I don't know. Does that even really exist? The G spot? I thought that was a myth. I thought that was a myth, like HIV or something else that was a myth. The Holocaust? No.
1: Well, I could only find that one clip.
0: Well, that just goes to show you that it's probably not real. Nobody's talking about it.
1: I thought there would be way more people talking about it.
0: The G-spot. The good... What? The ch-ch... G-spot. That's how 50 Cent would say it. Yeah,
1: I think so. Go ahead.
0: No. It's all you. That was a shorty.
1: Yeah, it was a shorty, but I got a couple of other clips that I was curious about. Have you ever wondered what a giraffe sounds like?
0: Wait, let me do my best imitation of a giraffe.
1: Okay.
0: Hello, I'm a giraffe. Is that what they sound like?
1: That's a good guess.
0: Okay.
1: But no.
0: Damn.
1: It, I'm sure that's what they would sound like if they spoke. But I got a couple clips of giraffes. Giraffe sounds. Are you ready?
0: That sounds like a ghost.
1: It does sound like a ghost. Yeah.
0: I've been pretty close up with giraffes, not in a long time, but, throughout the years of my life, whether for work or being at the zoo, when they let you get pretty close when you feed the giraffes. And I don't remember them making noises, but they were probably, that sounds like a mad giraffe. Maybe when you make them mad, they make that.
1: Yeah. Maybe that's when they found the G spot.
0: So the G stands for giraffe and G spot.
1: Giraffe spot.
0: You want me to do the second one?
1: Oh, yeah. Yeah. Do the second one.
0: I'm starting to get suspicious about that being really a giraffe.
1: Hmm.
0: But maybe that's just me.
1: It's a strange sound. I always thought they were silent and they wouldn't make such noises. It does sound haunted.
0: Yeah, something's up with that. Maybe they should have giraffe ghost tours.
1: Yeah, maybe they should.
6: Got it. These are the exact dishes that were set out for Eliza and Henry Farsley the night they met their untimely demise. I guess Henry should have swiped left.
7: Any of these fuckers ever fucking fall out of the ceiling and have like a big messy shit?
6: I don't have an answer for you.
7: Or have a dingleberry.
9: I have a question. When people see Eliza and Henry, what are they wearing?
6: Okay, that's a great question. So we find apparitions are most commonly wearing the clothes that they died in.
7: Oh, yeah. Do they ever just, fucking run around nude and you see, one of their big old fucking hairy nuts?
6: Hey, can I talk to you for a second, please? Excuse me. Here, come with me. Look, I'm glad you're having fun.
7: It's interesting, the ghosts.
6: But you're ruining the tour.
7: It's the adult tour. It's not for kids.
6: Dude, I work really hard at what I do, and you're totally insulting it.
7: I just asked if they're ever falling out of the sea.
6: Roll the hell up! Stop trying to be funny. This is the worst day I've had on this job. If you want to stay on this tour, shut the hell up. You got it?
7: Yes.
6: Good. Exactly to the day, 3 years later, just as she predicted. And the only witness, the exact same Charles Croft who had seen her mother's ball. Does anybody have any questions?
7: Not trying to be funny. Not trying to get a laugh. I don't want anybody to have the worst day at their job. But do any of these fuckers ever blast out of the wall and have a huge cum shot?
6: No, they don't.
0: Oh, what else you got? I go on about ghosts and cum shots all day.
1: Oh, it's pretty funny. I think this will go well with the ghosts and cum shots. Belle Delphi, gamer girl. I got a couple of clips from her about that. There's the intro, and then there is a gamer girl. Yeah, that's the gamer girl.
10: Belle Delphi.
0: Oh, sorry.
1: Go ahead.
10: Belle Delphine is a pink-wigged 19-year-old cosplayer, gamer, and social media star who made headlines by selling her used bathwater to her fans online. Who is she really? Did this so-called gamer girl bathwater really make people sick? What does this all mean? This is the untold truth of Belle Delphine.
11: Let's begin.
0: Let's begin. You know who Vito Giswaldi is? The jokes are funny guy, him and Dick Masterson were at the Dave Chappelle protest.
1: Oh, yes. Yeah, I know who you're talking about. Yeah.
0: The big fat dude. He vaped. Yeah. He bought Belle Delphine's bathwater and vaped a whole vape of it. Put it in his vape.
1: Ooh.
0: For lols. That's how you get like bronchitis or worse.
1: Yeah, she could be using like bath salts.
0: Oh, like the kind that make you eat people?
1: Yeah, yeah. You can get high and this is fragrant. Oh, bath water.
0: clip the second clip?
1: Yeah, the second clip.
0: Was
1: there anything in that? Oh, maybe not. Oh, okay.
0: I think it's dead silence.
1: Oh, sorry. Oh, okay. I might have deleted the wrong one. Okay.
0: No, you're fine.
1: It's all right.
0: Give me the rundown of it.
1: It was just a quick clip. It was just talking about gamer girl bathwater.
0: Yeah. Belle Delphine kind of creeps me out. She's like she's a little weird looking.
1: Yeah, she's weird looking.
0: Especially now that she's like marketing herself towards she started like dressing up as like a baby and stuff and weird shit like that. Or like, and you're like, well, I don't know about this. Or not a baby, but what do you call it? Like I guess a baby doll. And the pacifiers and all that. It's like, okay, what are we doing here?
1: She wants to go to a rave and do Molly and dance.
0: Yeah, I guess. And then you hear her talk and you're like, oh God. That's the main problem. Before she started doing weird shit and before I heard her talk, it's like, yeah, I jerked off to her once or twice. That was it, you know, one and done. That's what I always say.
1: Mm-hmm. Oh, yeah. Well, speaking of jerking off one and done, I got a couple Goatsy clips. One about, how about Goatsy merch?
12: The official Goatsy.cx merchandise is coming soon.
0: Oh, coming.
1: Coming, yeah.
0: What's Goatsy?
1: Oh, well, Goatsy is a website that, it's a website and it'll show you an asshole that has been way ripped apart open. And that is Goatsy.
0: Goatsy.
1: It's an old website that people would tell each other to go to in the early days of the internet to shock them. Kind of like the Lemon Party.
0: Oh, you heard of the Lemon Party? Yeah,
1: it's in the similar vein.
0: Okay.
1: So now Goatsy is now they got merch and
0: nice.
1: Yeah. And
0: you got another one here.
1: I do. Yes.
0: You want to set this up?
1: I think this one just talks about the dolphin sex.
12: Okay. Decision on an AUP complaint is made. In the case of Goatsy.cx, which contains only two prominent links at the bottom of the site, one of which is to the dolphin sex site, it is hard to fathom that the registrant was not aware that this would not constitute a violation of the AUP.
0: That was a loaded clip there.
1: It's a bit of a loaded clip.
0: Oh my god.
1: Yeah, so it's...
0: You've heard the true story of the dolphin NASA funding the dolphin sex? Carl Sagan and all that?
1: Oh, oh my goodness,
0: There was this girl that was, like, jerking off dolphins, and they were feeding the dolphins LSD, and it was John Lilly, the guy that was shooting up ketamine and getting in the isolation tanks with dolphins trying to communicate with them. And this girl was like feeding this dolphin acid and she started growing attached to the dolphin and to save time in the language lessons. So she wouldn't have to like take it all the way to another tank and like transport it to the girl dolphin because it kept humping her. So she just started jerking it off on the reg. And then NASA and Carl Sagan found out about it. Carl Sagan was like, it's like, how am I ever going to like convince NASA to fund you guys again if you're just like pounding off dolphins and giving them acid? And it's a true story. That's a wild wild one.
1: Dolphin. Yeah.
0: They spent NASA spent a good couple years just jerking off dolphins with our money.
1: Wow. Just that is that's something that they don't talk about. You know, they talk about frivolous spending, but they don't talk about dolphin cum being spilt on it. Wow.
0: Yeah.
1: Hmm.
0: Oh my god, that picture. Abel Kirby, you son of a bitch.
1: Oh, thank you, Abel Kirby.
0: Is that Goatsy?
1: It is. Yes. Yeah.
0: Well,
1: that is.
0: I think I'm gonna go to bed now. Call it a night. Sufficiently traumatized.
1: Oh my goodness.
0: After you see a picture of a dude's gaping asshole, I feel like you have to look at tits just to counteract it or something.
1: It is a prolapsed anus.
0: Yeah, that's bad.
1: That is a surgery. for sure. All right,
0: moving on.
1: Moving on.
0: Holy shit.
1: How about you did say pussy. Okay, well, I clipped Donald Trump because, grab him by the pussy.
0: Did I say?
1: I thought you did.
0: I said tits, but close enough.
1: Oh, tits. Oh, close enough. Okay.
0: Close enough. Okay.
1: It's because I was looking at my list here.
0: Is this the classic?
1: Yeah, I got to go with that.
0: I'm sorry.
1: I got to go for the classic, you know?
0: How many people have made the Billy Bush joke? His last name is Bush, and we're talking about pussy. It's got to have been done plenty of times.
1: I like it. Probably plenty of times.
0: Congratulations, you're the 1,000,000th person to make the Billy Bush pussy joke.
13: You know, I'm automatically attracted to beautiful. I just start kissing them. It's like a magnet. You just kiss. I don't even wait. And when you're a star, they let you do it. You can do anything.
14: Whatever you want.
13: Grab them by the pussy. I can do anything.
1: I can do anything.
0: Do anything you want. That was, 2 weeks before the election, and he still fucking won.
1: That's right.
0: What a classic.
1: It is such a classic. I had to bring that. What am I going to do? Not bring it? I have to. It's the rules.
0: And you can bring it again when we get to pee.
1: True. Yeah. I'll keep that under my hat.
0: Yeah.
1: Yeah.
15: Luckily, I know literally everything there is to know about getting pussy.
0: All right. I got something for you here.
1: Okay, all right.
0: One of my favorite G's of all time. This guy was a legend. He was a mover and shaker. He lived in a different time and place, and he really changed the world.
16: Berlin, 1945. At the heart of the ruined city, the charred remains of Dr. Joseph Goebbels and his wife. Close by, the dead bodies of their 6 children.
17: The Goebbels kill their own children, poison them, because their love for Hitler and their love for Nazism is just so great that they'd rather commit infanticide than to see the world without their beloved Führer and their beloved Nazism.
16: Joseph Goebbels, the Nazi master of propaganda and marketing.
18: Joseph Goebbels was brilliant at his job. He starts using simple imagery, simple wording, and he knew exactly what he was doing. He knew his audience.
16: Joseph Goebbels, the man who sold Hitler.
19: Goebbels elevates Hitler into a godlike figure, into a divine presence, and imbues him with a spirituality that he hopes will inspire people on a level that transcends anything that ordinary politicians could offer.
16: Joseph Goebbels, the club-footed socialist, university academic, and novelist.
20: This extraordinarily intelligent man was one of the most evil men in history.
0: I might have oversold him a little bit now that looking back on my introduction to him.
1: Oh.
0: And speaking of Goebbels, also with a G.
1: Goebbels.
0: They're like little mice, but foot fuzzier.
1: They both kind of sound alike, but are spelt and pronounced differently.
0: You think Goebbels ever shoved a gerbils up his ass?
1: I think he got called a gerbil as a young schoolboy.
0: A backgrounder on his upbringing as a child.
16: Born in 1897 near Dusseldorf, Paul Joseph Goebbels is the sickly child of a bookkeeping clerk.
21: Life wasn't particularly easy for Joseph Goebbels. He contracted polio very young, which left him club-footed and physically frail.
16: As a student, he excels at school and then here at Heidelberg University, and he decides to become a novelist.
22: He is a highly intelligent person. He earns a doctorate in Romance language literature at Heidelberg University.
16: Goebbels, like many academics, is left-wing. He believes in a large state and state control. He blames free market capitalism for ruining Germany.
20: Goebbels, in the early years, is more on the socialist side of National Socialism. He is interested in bringing down capitalism.
16: Goebbels has read Karl Marx. Marx vilifies the Jews as usurers and money worshippers. Marx calls Polish Jews the smeariest of all races. Marx even calls his political opponents Jewish niggers.
20: Goebbels had a pathological hatred for capitalism. He associated capitalism with a Jewish conspiracy.
3: The N-word! You know what the N-word is?
0: Karl Marx, I didn't realize that Karl Marx had such a profound influence on the Nazi propaganda machine.
1: I didn't know that either. I wasn't aware of that.
0: Yeah, this there's a little, like, almost all the clips I brought are things I didn't know about before.
1: Oh, that's okay.
0: It's gonna be the theme of this one. I actually learned some shit, believe it or not.
1: Nice.
0: Look at me learning things. This is when Goebbels meets Hitler. Goebbels meets Gerbil Hitler in the Gerbil University.
16: In the 1920s, Goebbels is looking for political direction. He finds it when he comes across a Bavarian activist, Adolf Hitler.
20: This is a lightning bolt moment for Goebbels. He says what Hitler has to say chimes exactly with what I'm thinking but haven't been able to express. It's transformational.
17: When he had seen Hitler speak, he had been mesmerised by him. And in his diaries, he talks about how he almost feels a love for Hitler.
22: He refers to Hitler as half-commoner, half-god.
16: Goebbels is enthralled by Hitler. And as it happens, Hitler needs Goebbels. When Goebbels joins the Nazi Party, it is little more than a local Bavarian sect. In Berlin, few people have heard of Hitler's National Socialists. It will be Goebbels' job to go there and put the Nazis on the map.
19: This is really significant because up until then, the Nazis had only really been successful in their home area around Bavaria, and Berlin was still largely under the thrall of the communists and other parties. So to crack Berlin was a key aim and objective for the Nazis, and Hitler entrusted it personally to Goebbels.
0: So there were two peas in a poop, or peas in a pod. Peas in a poop, two guys. I got one more clip on Goebbels, unless you have any questions.
1: No, go on. No. I want to hear the rest of them.
15: Okay, cool.
6: I just asked you not to do this.
15: You can't change the rules just because you don't like how I'm doing it. Can we or can we not swear?
6: Yes, I'm not changing any rules.
15: Big fat load of cum then.
6: I'm just asking you to use a little bit more judgment when you talk.
15: I don't know what is going on, but somewhere our wires got crossed. You're saying we're allowed to swear. I'm saying big fat load of cum and horse cock, and you're getting mad. Do you see where I'm like...
4: Look, I've had enough. Okay, you're done.
15: I just...
4: You're done. Look, we're sick of listening to your crap.
15: Okay.
4: Now get on.
6: Yeah.

0: Hi, Mom.
1: Make any friends?
0: Not really.
2: Oh, man. That was the wrong... That wasn't even the right clip. I was trying to play this one.
3: Oh.
4: This is a godless religion, Nazism, and it has its messiah in the form of Hitler, but you can certainly see Goebbels as perhaps the highest priest in this religion.
5: The Nazis have gained as much support as they ever will by free and democratic means. They now move to establish a dictatorship, and as they do, Goebbels' job changes. It is no longer to influence how people vote. It is to control what they think. The first act of Nazi thought control comes from Germany's universities. In May 1933, thousands of academics march in torchlit parades against the un-German spirit. In Berlin alone, 40,000 teachers and students build bonfires to burn politically incorrect books. Hundreds of professors sign petitions supporting the Nazis. More than half of Germany's university students are members of the Nazi student organization. 97% of Germany's teachers enroll in the Nazi Teachers Association. Of all groups supporting the Nazis, German intellectuals are among the most enthusiastic.
6: The book burnings were attended by many of Germany's leading academics. It's a sad fact that academics have not always supported free speech. Far from it.
2: There you go. I thought that was telling that the Goebbels and Hitler had the universities as their top priority when they first started the propaganda rollout.
3: Oh, yeah, it completely makes sense. And they wanted to. Do you think they were burning books because they were sick of reading them?
2: I mean, yeah, in some sense, or they didn't. I mean, yeah, I'm sure there was an element of that and an element of they didn't want other people reading them.
3: Yeah. Yeah. I was like, I don't want to read any more books.
2: Yeah, I mean, I can understand that aspect of it.
3: Yeah.
2: Books are kind of stupid. I always thought I was like, because I used to read a lot, especially Stephen King and stuff, and then I was like, books are kind of gay.
3: You know, like, I
2: was trying to fight that for so long, and then I was like, I was like, no, it's like good to read books. And then I was thinking about it, I was like, the fuck am I doing reading this book? There's some exceptions to that rule.
3: If you were reading Stephen King's Twitter, would you stop? Would it make you want to read more Stephen King books or less Stephen King books? Yes. Yeah.
2: All right. What do you got?
3: Well, I've
2: got more giraffe
3: sounds, I hope. You know, I was because you brought on Goebbels. You know what I mean? I think glitter is a nice segue.
2: Okay.
3: Yeah, so I got a couple of glitter clips.
2: Glitter. Oh, here we go. Yeah. Yes, which one does it matter?
3: I'd start with the glitter Barbie.
7: You can get into glitter with new Mix and Glitz. Pick your look, hit the lights at gel, then color and glitter all night. Mix, ooh, yeah.
2: Whoa.
3: Yeah.
2: Is that an old Barbie commercial? Yeah. What do they do? It comes with glitter and glue, and you glue the Barbie glitter on it?
3: Yeah, I mean, you know, in the 90s, Barbie, glitter, Barbie, glitter.
2: I fucking hate glitter so much, not for any reason other than the fact that once you get that shit on you, it just never comes off, and you just keep finding it on your skin and in your clothes.
3: Yep.
2: It's awful.
3: You know, do you think Goebbels was using glitter?
2: Probably. That's probably why he was so pissed off. He found out a Jewish guy invented glitter or something. I'd be too.
3: Do you think he got glitter on him? Like,
2: I remember
3: a young man.
2: I on the Tales from the Tour bus, Rick James, some of his bandmates talking about that glitter. He's like, I still got glitter in my saxophone case that I can't get out to this day. It's on all my old clothes. Yeah. It's like, man. That glitter was something else. Yeah, I'm not a fan of glitter. It looks cool, but
3: it does look cool.
2: That's as far as I take it. Don't want it around me.
3: But no, I don't want it around me.
2: Can you imagine if he snorted a line of glitter?
3: Oh, no.
2: That shit would never leave your lungs.
3: It would never leave my lungs. No. It would be everywhere.
2: Ooh, I like that.
3: Yeah. Well, I think Barbie got glitter all over G.I. Joe.
2: Whoa, yeah. I almost brought G.I. Joe, but I was like, I don't care. Oh. I'm going to do it.
8: Take a look at the new G.I. Joe Tomahawk.
9: Look, Cobra's attacking the Offbreaker. Tomahawk to the rescue.
8: Tomahawk holds 8 Joes and it's loaded for battle.
9: Go, Joe!
10: Tomahawk's gonna chase some Cobra. Tomahawk is on the go.
11: Hey, Cobra. Cobra Commander.
2: I have a G.I. Joe name.
3: What's the G.I. Joe?
2: Once you've called in to OBDM 3 times, they get you're allowed to be dubbed a G.I. Joe name. I think I'm Skidmark.
3: Skidmark.
2: I believe Booberry is Dial Tone, and Adam is Footloose. I'm trying to remember all the rest of the G.I. Joe names. There's a lot out there. Skidmark is like of course I'd get fucking Skidmark. Sounds like you shit your underwear.
3: OBDM should have like one of those name generators, kind of like those Juggalo name generators.
2: Oh yeah.
3: As I think my Juggalo name is Straight Murder.
2: Okay, I have speaking of diarrhea. And like poop in your pants. I have a message from the CDC here.
3: Okay.
2: Go. Aha.
12: Gonorrhea is a major public health concern in the United
2: States. I've had this a lot.
3: I knew they were going to say that. Okay. It's like I knew.
2: You have diarrhea and then you eat cheese or something you take the opposite of a stool softener and then your diarrhea is gone. And so it's gonorrhea. Yeah. That's what this means, right? Your diarrhea is gone.
3: That's what I've heard. Yeah.
2: Yeah.
12: Gonorrhea is a major public health concern in the United States. More than 1 million new infections occur each year. But because many people don't have symptoms, fewer than half are detected and reported to CDC. Untreated gonorrhea can cause serious health problems. It can increase the risk of a life-threatening ectopic pregnancy, cause conditions that can lead to infertility.
2: See, none of this stuff would even affect me. So if my diarrhea goes away, I'm not going to get pregnant or being, you know.
3: Oh my gosh. Yeah.
12: And increase a person's risk of getting or giving HIV.
2: Well, I don't want that.
12: Medication to treat gonorrhea has been around for decades, but the bacteria has grown resistant to nearly every drug ever used to treat it. In the 1980s, resistance to penicillin and tetracycline grows, and they are no longer recommended to treat gonorrhea. Fluoroquinolones are the leading drugs to treat gonorrhea in the 1990s, but the bacteria was adapting to the drugs. CDC modifies treatment for much of the next decade.
2: Hold on. Now, wait a minute. I thought gonorrhea, this must be a different gonorrhea. I was thinking of the
3: kind of gonorrhea,
2: where your diarrhea is all gone. That's a different kind, I guess.
3: Yeah, yeah.
2: You don't need antibiotics for that.
3: No. But you know what you need? A cheesy gordita crunch from Taco Bell.
2: Whoa.
13: Can I get 2 cheesy gordita crunch?
3: Yeah, exactly. Exactly.
2: Oh, man. Okay, what order should I do these?
3: I think you should do iconic and then can't live without.
13: The cheesy gordita crunch is an iconic item from Taco Bell.
2: Oh, it's Review Bra.
3: Love Review Bra.
2: He's great. He's been a staple of this alphabet series, honestly.
3: Yeah, yeah. I want to bring more Review Bra to this series because he's great. He does shortwave radio. Did you know that?
2: Really? Like AM or something?
3: Yeah, something like that. Yeah, I hope he still does it. Yeah.
2: I can get like cool. Alex Jones and some other weird AMs, even on FM, but Review Bra, I don't even know how I'd find him, but I can scan the stations while I'm driving around.
3: Oh, cool. He always mentions it on me.
2: I'm sorry.
3: He does mention it on this series that he does in the review of the week.
2: Now, is the cheesy gordita crunch, I'm going to assume that's a Taco Bell item?
3: It is a Taco Bell item, and he Review Bra does review fast food items that are brand new on menus. So the cheesy gordita crunch would have been a new menu item. So he goes out and he tries it out. and he reviews it.
2: I have not tried this. I do like their grilled cheese, steak, and beef burritos.
13: We can't live without it, right? Everyone has to have those gordita crunch is.
2: Crunch is. I like that. I'll hear that again.
13: Crunch is.
2: That's great.
3: That's great.
2: Those gordita great. Crunch is. That's pretty good.
3: And now that you're, you know what? You got your What?
2: Well, I was gonna say, while we're on food, I have food, but it's okay. But if you have any other food, it starts with a G.
3: Other food.
2: I got a food over here.
3: I have sausage gravy.
2: Ooh.
3: Hillbilly Kitchen. Yeah.
14: Howdy, folks, and welcome to the Hillbilly Kitchen. Today we're gonna be making sausage gravy.
2: Now, is this gravy for your sausage, or is it sausage that, or gravy that has sausage in it? Or is it gravy?
3: Gravy with. Oh, I think it is made of sausage, but I'm sure you could put this gravy on your sausage if you want,
2: or put your sausage in the gravy.
3: Or yeah, you could put your sausage in the gravy, but I would wait until it's cooled down a little bit.
2: Yeah.
3: Yeah.
2: That hot butter's going to come spurting out. Third degree burns.
3: You don't want that to happen.
2: Fucking Chef Goldblum. all right. Here's an old lady talking about... I have a lot of gumbo... Well, I don't have a lot. I have 4 gumbo clips. You ever had gumbo?
3: Oh, Carol? Okay. No, I haven't.
2: Well, this is an old lady talking about gumbo for a minute.
15: Hi, this is Frances Mills coming back to you again. Today, what we're going to do is feature gumbo. Gumbo is Louisiana's very favorite dish, and it is also considered the dish of Louisiana. So it's become very famous over the years. It's been served in its early days as a governor's gathering in New Orleans. It was served at a Cajun party. It's been when Paul Prudhomme came on the scene and became so popular. That's when gumbo really, really got its start of popularity. And it was also served, has also been added to the Senate cafeteria menu in honor of a senator. So anyway.
2: So that's, I can't believe you never had gumbo. I used to make big batch Cajun style chicken and pork sausage gumbo about 40 gallons at a time when I was a prep cook. That shit was good. You gotta have some gumbo. You ever make it back down south? You gotta try to get some gumbo.
3: That's what I heard that you gotta have it is in the south.
2: Louisiana is really probably the best spot because that's where it originated from. And speaking of which, here's a little brief history on gumbo.
16: Gumbo is pretty ubiquitous in the southern half of Louisiana. The origins. Kind of a mixed bag, just like gumbo itself. Some of the origins include West African slave trade coming into the New Orleans port, bringing their combo, K-O-M-B-O is the word that I've seen. And then from there, it gets influenced by the Spanish population that's there, the Caribbean population, even the Italian, Sicilian population is there. And so all that becomes its own thing, and everybody has their own way of doing it, and they're all delicious. And my wife's family is Cajun. They came to southern Louisiana around the time of the Revolutionary War, the late 1700s. They moved down with the Acadians from southern Canada, and then they picked it up, and they do their own style. Generally, a lot of the gumbos in New Orleans are more Creole in nature, going to be a little thicker, usually have some kind of tomato product in there, like chopped tomatoes or tomato puree. The Cajun gumbos are definitely more brothy and more of a soup. And of course, near the coast, you're going to have more shrimp and crab gumbos. A little inland, you'll have more chicken and game. The Cajuns and the French influence, a lot of homemade sausages. The Cajuns are known for as being hunters and fisher and traders, and they would make sausage and smoke it. That's the andouille, the classic andouille.
17: Everybody knows that the Chinese language is just a series of made-up nonsense sounds.
2: I love me some gumbo. I love me some gumbo. I have, you know who doesn't like gumbo, apparently?
3: Who?
2: Chef Gordon Ramsay.
3: Gumbo. Oh, of course not.
18: Wow. It looks like Chappie took a crappy in my gumbo. It's like a puddle. It's just watery. Really watery. That is fucking disgusting. If this dish was done right, it could be a game changer, but right now, it's a game ender.
19: TJ, is there a problem in the kitchen? It's not even hot.
20: It's not hot.
19: No?
18: I mean, it's just, like, lukewarm and gloopy. See the skin?
19: Yeah.
18: Very watery. There's no flavour anywhere. It's just bland.
20: Gotcha. We'll get it fixed. We'll bring the next one.
18: Thank you.
20: Okay.
18: Wow.
20: Chappie, first of all, this is cold. It's just absolutely filled with water.
21: Filled with water? I thought I drained it pretty well.
22: Hi.
21: Hey. Hates everything.
22: Uh-oh.
21: He hadn't liked anything I've done so far.
2: I haven't watched much Hell's Kitchen. But has Gordon Ramsay ever liked anything he's been served? Has he ever been like, that was terrific? Or is he just always an asshole?
3: I think he likes his own food, and he would prefer it if he was the only one that cooked ever. And
2: that's the vibe I...
3: Yeah, yeah. And I think he's just a picky boy.
2: Yeah.
3: You know, he wants to get the crusts cut off of his sandwich. And then it's got to be cut diagonally instead of by the side, you know.
2: Now,
3: that's okay.
2: This is my last gumbo clip. And this is, I mean, it's not too much of a spoiler because you know how he's going to react to the gumbo he tries. But he burps and then pukes, or at least fake pukes, into a trash can.
3: He probably fake pukes just for the camera.
2: Yeah.
3: Yeah. Yeah.
19: 2-1. Okay. What is it?
23: It's a Mardi Gras gumbo.
19: Oh, God. Does it normally look like a plate of liquid shit?
23: No. Every time I make my gumbo, it always gets eaten, and everybody loves it. It's gonna be good.
19: Excuse me. Fucking hell.

0: I don't even know how to explain that.
1: Vinny, what was that tasting of?
2: The big bowl of mud.
3: The big bowl of mud.
4: You know, when you're not watching the video, it makes it sound, it actually sounds like Gordon Ramsay's force feeding people like their own food.
3: He just passed around to a bunch of people the bowl he was eating out of, and they shared the same spoon from what I could tell. I was like, okay.
4: Oh, okay. they couldn't even have their own spoon. They have to use the same spoon as Gordon Ramsay.
3: I mean, there's a good chance it was just edited out for time, but he just passes over the bowl and spoon and makes everybody try it. That's all the gumbo news I have for today. Stay tuned for more gumbo. Well, no, probably never going to do gumbo news again.
4: This is a gumbo exclusive on Abs in a Six Pack.
3: Yes.
5: Miracle Man, come home! Miracle Man, come home!
3: All right, what else you got in the G category?
4: Goals!
3: Ooh.
4: I think goals are very important, and so does Matthew McConaughey.
3: Talking about field goals?
4: He believes goals are very... Yeah, he writes down his goals.
3: With a pencil or a pen?
4: It was with a pen, because Matthew McConaughey in 1992, writing these goals, he was a serious man.
3: My goal is to write down goals with a pencil, so if I ever want to change my goals, I can erase it.
4: Oh, okay.
3: And when I get my goals listed, that's what I'm going to write down, that goal, to get a pencil.
4: Do you like mechanical pencils or like...
3: I like a good mechanical pencil, like a good $5 mechanical pencil. I use the same one through most of senior year of high school, and then lost it. And used once I got into college, I started losing pens more. Or pencils, but yeah, no, a good solid mechanical pencil.
4: Yeah, mechanical pencils are where it's at.
3: 0.7 or 0.5 lead type of gal.
4: I like a 0.7.
3: A thicker one, I think.
4: A little thicker, yeah, because I like to angle. I don't know. I put my hand a little angular when I'm writing. So the finer it is, it'll just snap. So
3: Servo says it comes in 0.3, but I don't think that might be. Was that like a
4: maybe
3: so
4: drawing?
3: Tiny.
4: Yeah, maybe it's for a drawing.
3: Oh yeah.
4: Yeah.
3: All right, Goals by Matthew McConaughey from 1992.
4: Yes.
6: Writing in a journal is how we make contracts with ourselves. Sometimes we write things down so we can go back and look at them and see, hey, am I still on track? Am I still chasing what I want to chase? Other times we write things down, and I know this has happened for me. I wrote down 10 goals in life in 1992. I never have looked at those goals. I had never looked at them until 2 years ago when I was writing the book Green Lights, and I found the list. And I was like, I remember when I wrote this, but I've never even looked at this list. And son of a gun, if all 10 of the things and goals that I wrote down, I hadn't already achieved or was in the midst of achieving.
3: Oh, must be nice. I wonder if one of his goals was to get up in front of the White House press secretary briefing or whatever and fake cry about guns.
4: I don't think that was one of the goals, but you know what? You segued into another G word, guns.
3: Ooh, I have gun clips also.
4: Oh, cool. I got one where this guy, he shot a bunch of rifles that I think it must have been 200 rifles, and he had them. It was like a, you know, those banquet tables. He had a whole lineup of them, and he had a golden AK-47, which was cool. But the one he shot here wasn't the AK-47. I clipped this because I really liked his I liked his enthusiasm, and I share that enthusiasm definitely when I have shot a gun.
7: This is a SOCOM 16 chambered in 308. I love that gun. That's such a good gun.
4: Yeah.
3: Oh, he talks about it like it's a dog.
4: I know.
3: I love that gun. That is such a good gun. Does this factor into your the Glock?

0: Oh yeah, the Glock song. Yeah. That's it's I you could play that.
1: Ain't nothing like a Glock. Matter of fact, I think I want to try to name every Glock in one song. Check it out. Glock, Glock, Glock, Glock, Glock, Glock, Glock, Glock, Glock, Glock, Glock. I got my Glock, Glock, Glock, Glock, Glock, Glock.
0: It did kind of sound like he said cock.
2: It also, well, I was going to say it sounds like he's giving really good head.
1: Glock, Glock, Glock, Glock, Glock.
2: He's got that glug, glug going.
0: Oh,
2: it's
0: yeah.
2: Like, are you rapping or is somebody fucking your mouth right now? the world may never know. All right, here's my gun. Back right after that Connecticut shooting, Piers Morgan having everybody on his show to tell him about how guns were bad. This is when Bill Maher was on.
3: This is a gun culture. We love guns. I mean, I would love somebody just to make a speech and say, okay, we're never going to get rid of all the guns, but do we have to adore them? Do we have to love them so much? I look.
2: Wow, that was kind of serendipitous. Hang on, let's see what I can do here.
3: This is a gun culture. We love guns. I mean, I would love somebody just to make a speech and say, okay, we're never going to get rid of all the guns, but do we have to adore
4: this
3: them? Do we have to love them
4: David
3: so
4: Hinn.
3: Much? I look at guns like
4: I love that gun.
3: Antibiotics.
4: That's such a good gun.
3: You know, maybe sometimes you need them, but I don't kiss my antibiotics. I don't polish them. I don't worship my amoxicillin. If I need it, it's there, you know.
2: Is that what he gets for his gun?
3: This country just has a very bad relationship with guns.
5: What is it about this ideological dream of the right to bear arms that overrides any other rights? I mean, the rights to not have your children killed at school. I mean, it seems to me it's all a little warped.
2: I don't think that was in the Constitution.
5: Ever since I've been in America doing this show from Gabby Giffords onwards, there have been regular incidents involving guns where you can't really work out how the perpetrators have got hold of these weapons in any sensible legal manner.
3: And how many thousands have been killed and shot since Gabby Giffords? Mm-hmm. It's so typical of this country to focus on that one woman, and we're glad that she recovered to the extent that she did. I remember when she came back to the Congress, they said it was a great feel-good story, and I said...
2: Anyway, fuck Bill Maher. I was trying to find a beer that began with G.
0: Oh!
2: And the only thing I could find was a grapefruit Stiegel, which is a fruit.
0: Oh!
2: Grapefruit. You know, it's kind of redundant, too, because grapes are already a fruit, and then you have a fruit called grapefruit, and it's kind of like...
0: Oh.
2: What's there? Yeah. But, anyway, I'm drinking on a Modelo Negra. Is how you say it. Modelo Negra.
6: The N-word. You know what the N-word is?
0: I am drinking a Molson Dry Lager, the official beer of Montreal, Quebec.
2: Whoa.
7: I've been drinking beer! Beer, beer, beer, beer, beer, beer!
0: Yes.
2: Okay, so Piers Morgan had another man on for the gun debate.
8: Talking over me.
9: You guys want to disarm all of America.
8: No, I don't.
9: Dianne Feinstein's bill does.
8: I don't.
9: Gun confiscation.
8: No, let me clarify for you. You don't seem to understand.
9: First you register, then you confiscate. It's always done the same.
8: Here's what the campaign on this
9: show. Well, here, give me your little cue cards and I'll answer your questions for you.
8: What was the weapon used at Sandy Hook?
9: I've already gone over that and already answered it for you.
8: We haven't talked about Sandy Hook.
9: No, again.
8: What was the weapon?
9: It's a 223 M4.
8: Right.
9: Again, but statistically, they're using very low percentage of shootings,
8: but
9: period.
8: Are you seeing
9: people wouldn't go swimming because the movie Jaws, even though great white sharks kill five people a year.
8: Alex.
9: You're trying to scare people.
8: Let me say something.
9: There's no metal shark in the water.
8: The same type of weapon was used in the last three mass shootings.
9: And Hitler used semi-autos to kill people.
8: Why would you
9: and
8: not?
9: And so did Mao.
8: Why would you?
9: Why is the government armed to the teeth against us?
8: Alex, I don't know.
9: What about Fast and Furious?
8: Alex,
9: why'd our government ship guns into Mexico?
8: Alex.
2: Piers Morgan, I love it when I see Piers Morgan not be able to get a word in edgewise.
9: Cats,
0: oh, I know.
9: Kill,
0: me too.
9: Many let's times
8: talk,
9: more.
8: Alex, let's talk
9: it's
8: about
9: not
8: the gun.
9: It's not the rock. It's not the knife. When a mother chops her kids up with a cleaver because she's on serotonin.
8: Alex, tell me why I'm wrong.
9: Why don't you want to get rid of the drugs? Because they're half your sponsors.
8: Now, stick to the subject.
9: America's number one cause of unnatural death now is suicide.
8: Okay. Alex,
9: not automobile accident, not cancer, not...
8: You accuse me of attacking the Second Amendment of the Constitution.
9: I want to get people off pills that the insert says will make you commit suicide and kill people.
8: Alex, Let's get about to the second.
9: I want to blame the real culprit.
8: Alex.
9: Suicide pills.
8: Alex.
9: Mass murder pills.
8: Okay, let me ask you one question. Your belief, unless I'm wrong.
9: First time anybody's ever heard this, by the way.
8: Your belief, unless I'm wrong.
2: Anybody. It's the first time anybody's ever heard this.
8: Your real concern is that you will be overrun by a tyrannical regime, either from somewhere else.
9: Yeah, highway checkpoints. Look at Mexico. Total gun ban for the citizens. Highest crime rate in the world. 57,000 people dead the last 5 years. Total gun ban for the citizens.
8: But you'll make
9: Switzerland has the lowest crime rate in Europe.
8: Alex,
9: your country has the highest.
8: Alex, we have 35 gun murders a year of 11,000.
9: People get their brains. It's the higher crime rate.
8: Let me ask
9: you. Violent crime is higher.
8: On this specific.
9: It's brains. Alex, it's people.
8: I'm trying to get inside your brains.
9: Pierce, if you punched me right now, it'd be not your fist, but your brain that did it.
8: Let me get inside your brain.
9: Okay.
2: Take a drink every time Pierce says Alex.
8: You have a very, very big platform. You air, I think, on 63 networks.
9: No. That Wikipedia is like 10 years old. I'm on over 140 stations. XM.
8: Millions of Americans hear you.
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8: And I congratulate you on your
9: audience. Where we have the statistics posted right now. InfoWars.com.
8: Who do you believe was behind 9/11?
9: Oh, I absolutely know. I have the police
2: drop that bomb,
9: CNN
2: rogue,
9: saying, get back,
2: they're
9: going to blow up 7. I have BBC reporting.
8: But who do you believe is behind it?
9: I have the proof. I heard them on CBS radio.
8: Who, Alex?
9: They announced they blew up the towers on CBS radio.
8: Who do you believe?
9: New Yorkers all saw it and heard it.
8: Alex, who do you
9: believe?
8: They
9: blew up Building 7.
8: Alex, who do you believe was behind it? The American government?
9: Criminal elements of the military-industrial complex, the same ones that staged Gulf of Tonkin, the same ones that staged Operation, the mass shootings of Operation Gladio.
8: Right.
9: Ooh, the CIA don't like this right now.
8: Do you mean that President Bush and his administration were behind 9/11?
9: I mean that even mainstream news reported that the hijackers were ordered to be allowed into the United States. Michael Springman, the head of the Visa Department, blew the whistle on that.
8: So the Bush administration was part of a conspiracy.
9: He should never let us tolerate
8: to murder.
9: I can speak in this accent as well.
0: The government hits the
9: Reichstag, Pierce, to bring in martial law in Germany, April 27th, 1933. Governments have staged terror attacks throughout history or allowed terrorists to attack as a pretext to invade and enslave the populations. I probably own more than 50 firearms. Many of them have increased in value 2, 3, or even 4 times. I sleep very comfortably outside Austin, Texas, knowing Alex. That I can defend my family.
8: Okay, Alex Jones. This is
9: InfoWars.com.
8: This is the man who wants to deport me from the country for wanting to get rid of
9: it. Point out you're a foreigner, a red coat. Outrageous. Here telling us what to do.
8: Whatever.
9: Go back to where they took the guns if you don't like it.
0: Oh, oh my gosh!
2: Pierce Morgan just looks over into the
0: Alex
2: camera.
0: Alex Jones.
2: Pierce Morgan just looks over in the camera and goes, whatever.
0: Whatever. Oh my gosh!
2: That's all I have on guns.
0: That's... Well, I have a clip. There is a video game. We talked about video games on this recent episode of Hog Story. And I talked about a game I played, which was GoldenEye on N64. And there were several different guns. And I brought along the opening to GoldenEye 007. And this was from 1997.
2: I played GoldenEye on the GameCube. Was that just a remastered version of the same game?
0: It might have been. I know GameCube was a little... I think GameCube was later, but...
2: I think it was the next generation after N64.
0: Yeah. Yeah, it might have been the next generation. I don't know if they used the same music. I thought the music in the N64 game was just so good. It was just every level had different music, and it was a lot of fun.
2: I liked how you could press a button when enemies were in certain areas on certain maps, like on the multiplayer, and it would do a trap, like it'd suck them into a sand pit, or you know, have something come down and smash them, or all these different booby traps you could do. That was cool.
0: Oh, that's cool. Oh, that must have been on the GameCube. Cool.
2: Yeah, so I guess they were different games. Yeah.

0: nice.
1: Did they have the same music, or is it different music?
0: It sounds about how I remember it, but
1: it's been
0: 15 years since I've played that. So.
1: Okay.
0: I don't really remember. But it sounds about how I remember it, yeah.
1: Oh, okay. And there was another game I played, and I also played this on the N64, Cruisin' USA. And I thought this theme for this game was just, like, I re-listening to it, it was just wild and very nice. Cruisin' USA.

0: Yeah.
1: That's pretty smacking. That's pretty slapping.
0: Is
1: I
0: it?
1: Like that.
0: Yeah.
1: I like that.
0: It's slapping.
1: What's these other GoldenEye ones you got?
0: Oh, these are from two different levels of the game. So Facility was first, and then Frigate was a level a little later. I picked these two because I enjoyed the music so much. To play Facility first.

0: That's neat.
1: Yeah. And then Frigate, this you were actually your character James Bond was on a frigate putting a bomb onto a ship, and then you hopped off the ship, and then the ship blew up. That's how you know you completed the mission. I always like this this theme to this level.
0: Frigate is what you say when you want to say fuck it, but you're at the youth group at First Baptist Church. So you say frigate.
1: Yeah, exactly. That's exactly what I do.

0: absolutely incredible.
1: It's like all, it's, I'm skipping ahead because it's fading out. Like,
2: oh yeah, because yeah, I did a sweet fade.
1: Oh well, shit. I thought okay, never mind. Let me back up.
2: Yeah.
1: Nice.
2: Yeah.
1: That's pretty good. Man. Gold. Now I gotta go back and play GoldenEye if I can find my old GameCube. That's something that I might need to do. The split screen on that was pretty cool. Pretty cool. Alright, I got... you know what? I realized we were talking about food, and I never covered it. Mm. The Golden Corral.
2: Whoa!
1: Have you ever eaten at the Golden Corral?
2: I have heard of it. I've never eaten there.
1: Well, there's a rap song. I actually sent it to you as kind of a teaser. That some random guy made, and it's like the most poor, like the music is not terrible, but the video is like the worst music video I've ever seen.
2: Oh, it's wonderful.
1: It's like he filmed it with a Game Boy, and it's like you could tell it's like him and his friend that works at Golden Corral made this together.
2: Yes,
1: And
2: yes.
1: And just like, he's like picking up things off his plate and talking about them. This is the Golden Corral rap.
3: Yeah. You see?

0: He said he's MC GC. He's rapper GC. So do you think his name is like Gary Coleman and he's rapping about Golden Corral, or is his rap name rapper Golden Corral? He said rapper GC.
1: I think he's saying that he's rapper Golden Corral. Know what? I mean, I've heard of Golden Corral as the restaurant chain. And I mean, if you're going to take the name of a restaurant chain, you got some big shoes to fill.
0: Yeah.
1: And like, I mean, I watched the video. He had some big sunglasses on and a big chain. Those two things tell me that he's a serious rapper.
0: Yeah.
1: And that he's deserved the name Golden Crow.
0: I just thought of a great rapper or a great MC name of somebody that would take a fast food chain.
1: Oh, who's that?
0: MC Donald's. That'd be pretty good.
1: Oh, I love it. Yes. Yes.
2: A couple of months ago, a customer of Golden Corral snapped a picture that went viral. That picture was of a kitchen stacked high with dirty dishes. Today, representatives of Golden Corral told 23 ABC's Christine Dinh not to believe everything you see.
3: A picture can speak volumes, but when it comes to this picture taken by a customer at the Golden Corral restaurant,
4: that picture was just a snapshot. That wasn't the true story, the whole story.
3: The customer says he was eating at the buffet and could not find a clean dish, so he went into the kitchen and found this.
5: 23 ABC contacted the man who took the picture of the kitchen and its dirty dishes. He declined to go on camera to do an interview, but did say that what you see in that picture is absolutely inexcusable.
3: But District Manager Maureen Eddington says,
4: it just doesn't depict what actually happened back here. That was a 30-second snapshot.
3: Taken during a perfect storm.
4: We were busy in our peak period. A dish machine went down. Dishes were stacking up, but all our dirty dishes were over here. That scenario was the dirty dishes. The clean dishes were all over here, but he didn't get that picture.
3: Eddington says the other side of the room was where someone was manually washing dishes. The Environmental Health Department did not issue any violations when they investigated the restaurant a few days later.
6: But at the time our inspector investigated those complaints, they found that they were in compliance. They had taken care of the problem.
3: Chief Environmental Health Specialist Donna Fenton says dishwashing machines are not a requirement at restaurants.
6: Being able to wash, rinse, and sanitize them manually is perfectly acceptable as long as they're using the right sanitizer and keeping the right residual. It's still going to kill any germs that are left.
3: Eddington says the machine has been fixed. Not only do they have three different people in the dishwashing section, they've added a station specifically for plate inspection.
4: They are very, very picky. If you see a water spot, it goes into the clean me again pile.
7: They're paying attention, and I like that. I like that.
3: Customer Joyce Talid says she heard about the dirty kitchen picture.
7: When you go into a place that is large as this, you know, and it's big and it's always on the go, full of people, there's something that's going to go wrong, you know. But it's not to the extent where it should have been a big complaint like that, because I've never really had that problem, but, you know, everybody has something to complain about.
3: Reporting from Bakersfield, Christine Dinh, 23 ABC.
0: Joyce is awesome. I like her. Everybody's got to have something to complain about. She's basically, like, telling off the guy that took the picture made the complaint, but also, like, why are you guys talking about this on the news is basically what she's saying to that report.
1: It's like, exactly. Isn't reprimanding people who were supposed to clean up the kitchen enough, and now it has to be on the news?
0: Yeah.
1: Like, she has to encourage people to clean the kitchen and do a good job of cleaning it. The news they're making it worse.
0: They're making a mountain out of a dish hill. You want more Golden Corral news?
1: I do. Yes.
8: A viewer recently emailed me claiming he got sick after eating at a Bay Area restaurant. After pulling the inspection records over the last year, we discovered something was crawling too close to the popular buffet, and it wasn't the first time. That's why it's tonight's Dirty Dining.
9: The food's so good. In fact, it's too good. We eat too much.
0: This guy is awesome. This man, they're like interviewing some old man outside Golden Corral.
9: The food's so good. In fact, it's too good. We eat too much.
10: Mike Amoroso chows down at the Golden Corral on South Broad Street in Brooksville a couple times a week and couldn't believe what inspectors found near the buffet.
11: Did you know that they've had a problem with roaches?
9: No, I didn't.
10: In May, inspectors saw several live and dead roaches on glue boards throughout the restaurant, including under the dessert case on the buffet. They also discovered more roaches on glue boards under the buffet grill station and near the kitchen sink in the dish room.
9: Oh, I don't eat roaches.
10: And it wasn't the first time this Golden Corral had issues with insects. According to a report in March, inspectors documented numerous live and dead roaches on glue boards under the buffet, steam tables, near the grill, and throughout the kitchen.
11: It doesn't affect you.
9: Roaches don't bother us, huh?
10: So are the insects gone?
12: Hi. Are you the manager on duty?
13: Yes, I am.
12: I'm Wendy Ryan with ABC Action News.
13: Okay.
10: This general manager on duty, Keith Miller, says he's worked here for 3 years.
12: I wanted to talk with you about your latest inspection reports from the state. You guys have had some issues with roaches.
13: No comment. Everything goes through our corporate headquarters.
10: Miller quickly explained he could not discuss much about the current kitchen conditions, but inspectors had a lot to say in their reports. Over the last year, they found food at dangerous temperatures, with poultry, raw hamburger, and pepperoni not hot or cold enough. And they discovered the dish machine not sanitizing properly during two different visits.
12: I imagine you are.
0: If this is all true, how is this place still open? Like, I've worked in restaurants, and we would have been shut down so fast, especially with California's regulations. You'd think they'd be stricter than Tennessee's, but I don't know. I mean, if, like, two of the five things she just mentioned happened, we would have been shut down for like a month or minimum.
1: Wow.
0: But I don't know. Like, maybe it's, I don't know. Maybe it's fake news.
1: I just know in
0: this
1: the
0: could
1: state
0: be a hit piece on Golden Corral.
1: Yeah. Yeah, it could be. Maybe somebody had like a bad meal at that particular Golden Corral and they, you know, went to the media and made a big stink out of it.
0: Well, according to this local news, it seems like they're citing their sources for what the health department's finding at this place. But it's like multiple visits and they're finding this stuff. And I don't know. It's just weird. But weird that they would still be allowed to be open.
10: Jane, not sanitizing properly during two different visits.
12: I imagine you're aware of what the state has been finding here.
13: You have to go through our corporate headquarters.
10: But since this loyal customer is a regular, these reports won't change his eating habits.
9: Yeah, I think it's clean as any good restaurant around here.
12: Then you'll be back?
9: Oh, yeah.
12: Now, I called Golden Corral's corporate office.
1: Why
12: and they
1: is he
12: sent
1: going
12: me this
1: to another
12: written
1: one?
0: This guy is a fucking hero. They're like, well, now you know there's roaches and everything, and they're not, and there's raw hamburger meat they're serving, and their dishwasher doesn't sanitize properly. You still going to eat there? And he goes, hell fucking yeah, I'm going to eat here, buddy.
1: Yeah. Yeah.
0: Fucking awesome.
9: Good restaurant around here.
12: Then you'll be back?
9: Oh, yeah.
12: Now, I called Golden Corral's corporate office, and they sent me this written statement. It reads in part, quote, cleanliness and food safety are a top priority in our restaurants, and we work diligently to promptly resolve any issues that may arise. To see Golden Corral's full statement and other Dirty Dining stories, head to our website at abcactionnews.com/dining. And if you have a tip on a dirty restaurant, head to my Facebook fan page.
0: This local reporter's got a whole freaking show called Dirty Dining. It's like, what in the world?
1: I like how she said dirty and then face in the same sentence. And then my Facebook, your dirty ass Facebook lady. So,
0: and she has
1: so
0: a
1: this
0: Karen
1: guy,
0: haircut, by the way, I saw it in the chat.
1: Oh,
0: the Karen News Network Serpent said she has a Karen haircut. So you're not far off.
1: Oh, let me. Okay. This is in the chat room. Is there a link? Oh, I haven't seen
0: oh,
1: it.
0: Oh, I didn't put it in the chat, but maybe I...
1: Oh, okay. I haven't seen... I thought that there was a picture of her.
0: Oh, no, he just assumed... With the haircut. He just assumed she was a Karen based on what they were covering in the news. And I just was confirming that I remember she had a Karen haircut. All right.
1: Well, that lady probably lives near so many places. But this guy over there, he's like... He lives near that one Golden Corral, and that's his outing. He goes there. Yeah. So,
0: it's a lot better than Shoney's, I'll tell you that.
1: What is Shoney's?
0: Shoney's is another one of those buffets where you walk in and you pay $10 and you just eat all the food you want and then leave.
1: Oh, okay.
0: It's a buffet. There's Hometown Buffet, Golden Corral, Shoney's, and then the rest of the buffets I know about are Chinese.
1: Mm.
0: Yeah. The Chinese buffets are even dicier than like the steak and potato type buffets. Yeah.
1: So those Golden Corral and Shoney's, they're Shoney's. Like steak and potatoes. Shoney's.
0: Well, yeah, it's like all kinds of like fried food, green beans, like southern food.
1: Oh, okay.
0: Ice cream, desserts, I was at Shoney's one time and I got the Jell-O. Mm-hmm. And I was a kid and I got the, I was looking at the Jell-O on my plate and there was a fly congealed inside the red Jell-O.
1: Oh.
0: I got my food for free though. But it was just in there in suspended animation inside the cube of Jell-O.
1: That's kind of fun, like as a kid, you know, and then you'd look at it, and you're like, oh, this is crazy. But then your mom looks like, it's like, oh, no, you can't eat that.
0: I mean, even as a kid, I was like, oh, 7 or 8, I was pretty grossed out.
1: Yeah, it's still pretty gross, especially if you're going to eat it.
0: But the Chinese restaurants are the worst around here.
11: Sir, we love China very much. Please don't be too tough on them.
14: Everybody knows that the Chinese language is just a series of made-up nonsense sounds.
11: China?
0: Okay, I know what we can do next for Best of the G's.
1: Oh, okay.
0: More Golden Corral news.
15: It's right. Total chaos during one wild food fight. These diners threw all sorts of things at each other, not just fists. Look at those kiddie high chairs. It happened at a Golden Corral buffet.
0: They're throwing, like, tons of chairs and tables at each other inside the Golden Corral.
1: Yeah.
0: And there's a lot of people. Yeah.
15: Fists. Look at those kiddie high chairs. It happened at a Golden Corral buffet and grill in Bucks County, Pennsylvania. Watch as this guy tosses a chair. This knucklehead lifts a heavy table until a female employee wrestles it out of his hands. Police tell us 40 individuals were involved. So what caused...
0: 40 individuals were involved in this Golden Corral fight. Here's a fun game I like to play. Carolyn, do you want to play guess the ethnicity of these people?
1: Let's do it. Okay. All right.
0: I mean, I already know.
1: Okay.
15: Out of his hands.
1: You mean I'll Police guess? Tell-
0: yeah, I mean, I think it's pretty obvious already, but, you know.
1: Okay.
15: Wrestles it out of his hands. Police tell us 40 individuals were involved. So what caused the melee? It reportedly began after a man got angry when someone behind him in line got his steak first when he asked for it rare. That's when food and furniture started flying. We've seen pandemonium at all-you-can-eat buffets before. Things turned violent in New York City when there weren't enough crab legs to go around. But nothing like the fight at the Golden Corral, which in this case looked more like the OK Corral. The company said in a statement, local authorities are investigating the incident. Thankfully, no serious injuries have been reported.
0: Okay, Yes, the ethnicity. All 40 people in the video are the same ethnicity.
1: Okay.
0: We don't have to play this game. I didn't think you'd go for
1: it. Oh, okay.
0: You can kind of... I thought two and two together on this one, I would imagine. Sometimes stereotypes are accurate for public brawls.
1: Oh, okay. Because mostly...
0: They were black.
1: I thought I was going to hear... Okay. I would never have guessed that because I thought I was going to hear people talking.
0: No.
1: Oh, okay.
0: I mean, I'm just talking about like 40 people getting into a fight in a restaurant where they're all like just going full ham, going ham on the.
1: I would never guess that. Oh, wow.
0: Well, that means you have a purer heart than I do, I guess.
1: Oh, dear. I was thinking of the man that was talking about how he would go to the Golden Corral, and that? I think he would have been into another G word, gangbang.
0: Ooh, that's something I have no interest in.
16: Gangbang, noun, sexual intercourse involving more than two persons, especially with a high proportion of men.
0: Wait, more than two persons? So a three-way is technically a gangbang now?
1: I guess it's like
0: a mass shooting happened. How many people were involved? How many people got hit? Two people.
1: Two people.
0: It's a mass shooting. That's like saying, like, when I think of gangbang, I think of, like, you know, like 20 dudes and some chick that, like, didn't finish college.
16: Gangbang.
0: That's cool.
1: And then I have, this is a combination of G's. This is a German come cleaning commercial called Gangbang. So this lady, she's walking around this house. She just had a gangbang, and she's got to clean up the house. It's a mess. All these guys jizzed all over the place, and she's got to clean it up.
0: dropping loads like dump trucks.
17: Na Nacht mit einem Haufen scharfer Typen sieht meine Wohnung meistens aus wie Sau. 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
18: Silit Gangbang, wenn's mal richtig schmutzig war.
0: Is this like the German SNL?
1: I think it is. I think it is.
0: I heard the laughs there.
1: There were some laughs, yeah.
0: Maybe it was just the guys, like maybe it was a real commercial and it's all the guys laughing about how she's cleaning up all their loads.
1: Yeah, you know, I was thinking it was a serious commercial because I'm sure they did many takes. They're very professional and they want to have a professional commercial. But the guys back there, they know that she knows that they know that they came all over the place and she's got to clean it up. And that's why that's so funny.
0: I could buy that for a dollar.
1: And that was the best take that they had. Otherwise, those guys would be just laughing so hard. And this woman, she's just got to clean up all their cum.
0: Wow. Well, somebody's got to do it, right?
1: Somebody's got to do it.
0: Okay. Do you want to talk about God or gargoyle?
1: Ooh. Because
0: I learned something new about both of these things.
1: Okay. Well, let's talk about God.
0: All righty. This is God telling you about God. Got to play God.
19: Blues were born right here in the Mississippi Delta. John Lee Hooker. Muddy Waters, B.B. King, Jesse May Hemphill. I can't see them anymore, but their spirit lives on, right here.

0: I can lose myself in music, hear it, I feel it, and it transports me to another time and place. Some would call it a religious experience. Can't say that I disagree. Makes me think of all the ways people around the world connect to God. Moses saw God in a bush. Buddha found enlightenment under a tree. Muhammad experienced Allah on a mountain. Is there some universal concept of God that all religions share? Or is God fundamentally different to people of different faiths? I'm setting out to discover who God is.
1: God wants to be your best friend.
2: So as Joel Osteen there at the end, God wants to be your best friend. So Morgan Freeman goes to like talk to Buddhists and Hindus and Jews. He goes to the Wailing Wall, talks to a bunch of Jews with the funny hats. And then he talks to Joel Osteen in his mega church. And he's just around there looking for God. What do you think about God, Carolyn?
3: God's out there.
2: He's way probably far out.
3: Shuffling some, you know, a deck of cards, you know, playing solitaire.
2: Yeah.
3: Yeah, yeah.
2: Well, I happened... Keep going.
3: Oh, the deck of cards. It's not like one of those bicycle cards. He's got one of those Playboy deck of cards, playing cards, and it's got every Playgirl on the cover of it. Not the front of it, but the centerfold. And he's shuffling.
2: Angel is the centerfold.
3: Yeah.
2: My blood runs cold.
3: And he's singing that song. Yeah.
2: Yeah. Do you think God's more of a penthouse or a Playboy guy? Or hustler?
3: He likes the modesty, I think. I think he's excited about the modesty. He can imagine it more.
2: Oh, yeah. Leave something to the imagination.
3: Good. Yeah, yeah. It's all about imagination.
2: Well, I found out about God by watching televangelists on TV.
3: Oh, okay.
4: Wow. Oh, what a great looking crowd. Good evening. I'm Rich Folter.
5: And I'm Matt Besser.
4: Welcome to In Search of Miracle Man. Now, the Eskimos call him Cool Man.
5: The Hapa Indians call him the Marvelous Wanderer.
4: We call him Miracle Man.
5: We'd like you to join our search for the Miracle Man.
4: Now, your donations in the past months have helped us buy important equipment, like our night vision goggles. Now we are able to search for Miracle Man at night and in dark caves.
5: Dark caves, guys.
3: Oh, my gosh!
5: Now, why find the Miracle Man? So he can answer all of our questions. Where do you come from, Miracle Man? Where do you get the power to perform all your miracles?
4: Are you
3: Where do you come from, Miracle Man?
4: Are you here to be our leader?
6: Are you from another planet?
7: Are you an angel?
8: Do you have a big dick?
9: Miracle Man, Miracle Man, witness his miracles. We're in search of the Miracle Man. Miracle Man, Miracle Man.
8: I saw Miracle Man parallel park a car in a space that was too small for his car.
6: I saw the Miracle Man walk on a waterbed without losing his balance.
7: My cousin heard he delivered pizza in under 5 minutes.
8: I was left-handed until Miracle Man cured me.
6: When the Miracle Man left my dorm room, the smell of bong water disappeared.
8: Miracle Man has no toes.
9: Witnesses miracles.
2: The Miracle Man.
3: Oh, Miracle Man. Oh, it's so good.
4: Miracle Man, come home.
9: Miracle Man, come home.
3: Yeah, Miracle Man, come home.
2: Come home.
3: I love it.
2: Yeah.
3: That's so good.
2: All right, one more on God.
5: Okay. Miracle Man. With everybody's help, we can find him. This audio recording, the Miracle Man we're about to hear, was sent to us from Ralph Sessions of Spokane, Washington.
10: Hey, can I get my bill, please?
5: That could be him. That could be him.
4: Yo, Matt, we had this audio analyzed by experts who determined that if this is indeed the Miracle Man, then he's probably hailing a waiter from a local P.F. Chang's.
10: How does the Miracle Man help you maintain confidence?
11: He's extraordinarily amazing, and he inspires me to improve in every way. He's the shit.
12: The Miracle Man helps me maintain confidence because he's helped me be me. Like, he's a miracle. He pops out of nowhere, and he helps me.
13: He tells you, you know, you can do this, and I'm like, yeah, I can do this. Why not?
3: Yeah, I can do this.
14: He makes you feel better about yourself. He makes you feel happy.
15: Surviving the vicissitudes of life by giving me faith in miracles.
5: All your donations go towards buying our own island for the Miracle Man.
2: Yeah. I'll put that whole thing in the show notes. The Miracle
3: Man. Oh, that's cool. Oh, that's
2: great. I got a
3: great.
2: Kick out of that. Miracle Man has no toes. All right. Well, what else you got? What's going on?
3: I got a few other clips. I've got, you got Miracle Man, and then you've got Gandalf.
2: Oh, he's his own kind of Miracle Man.
3: He's his own kind of Miracle Man, yep. And I got a Gandalf clip.
2: Does it start with G?
16: I am Gandalf the White.
2: Racist.
3: Yeah.
16: I am Gandalf the White.
2: And I come to you in this dark time, at the turning of the tide. Whatever he said.
3: Oh yeah, and then Gandalf is pretty cool. I like the second Lord of the Rings myself.
2: The Two Towers.
3: That
2: was my favorite as a kid because the Ents come back at the end.
3: Yes, I like that.
2: That's the song I think that's playing when the Ents come and throw rocks. And that one Ent got caught on fire with those fire arrows. But then when they broke the dam, he got to put himself out by the fire. So y'all worried that he's going to burn. But then he's like, I only got burnt a little bit, guys. Well, and then, is it my turn? I don't know.
3: Oh, yeah. Yeah. I had some shorties.
2: Let's do your shorties because I didn't. I got
3: some Rick and Morty clips.
2: Oh, good. Classic. Oh, geez. Yes.
3: Oh, geez. Oh.
2: That is a good G. Jeez.
3: Jeez.
17: Jeez, serious? Oh, jeez, Dad.
2: Did you say, oh, jeez, Dad? I thought he said, jeez, Dad.
3: Oh, yeah.
17: Oh, jeez, Dad.
2: Oh, man.
17: Oh, jeez. Oh.
2: What's happening there? Did they hit his jeez spot? His jeez spot?
3: I think he found the jeez spot.
2: Well, good for him.
3: Yeah, I think
2: he's getting to that
3: excellent.
2: Age. He's been 14 for 5 years now, 6 years. Yeah, they're in season 6 now. So.
3: Oh, okay. So it's got to be like 25 at this point, right?
2: In cartoon years, they don't age. You know, it took 10 years for the South Park boys to get from 3rd to 4th grade.
3: Oh, they kept failing third grade.
2: No, they just don't age. The world age changes, but they don't.
3: Oh, I thought they just failed third grade that many times. It made
2: and
3: me
2: never
3: feel
2: hit
3: better.
2: Puberty or grew at all?
3: Yeah.
2: Yeah, I guess that's possible. Okay, how about gargoyles? Because I learned some new shit about gargoyles I didn't know.
3: Oh, hit me some gargoyles.
2: Now, this clip comes from 1966, and the visual element is pretty nice. These are guys making gargoyles for a cathedral.
18: A beautiful view with a foreground of ugliness. Beauty and the Beast. Gargoyles of the most forbidding form are fashioned with a deliberate aim of scaring evil spirits away from a holy place. And here at York Minster, they've got gargoyle masons at work making modern replacements for the old monster guards whose hideosity has been weathered away. A strange craft to find alive in the sophisticated world of today. Surprisingly, there are still recruits like Jeff Butler to the Ancient Order of Stone Carvers, the 20th century witch doctors of Great Britain, whose job it is to ward off the evil eye with their craven images. There are 300 men carving delicate beastliness, at least that's the idea, out of Clipsham stone, like George Hubie, who has spent his whole life at this craft. For These masons are restoring the northwest tower of the famous cathedral that five generations of masons worked at 500 years ago. A singing heritage up among that scaffolding that can only be preserved by men who have inherited the patient skills of ancient long agos. Work on York Minster will not be finished in anyone's living lifetime, for one of our many sudden 20th century discoveries is the sad fact that even stonework is perishable, particularly in the smoke and fumes of today and in a climate like ours.
2: There you go. So apparently the smoke and fumes of the modern 60s era made this, that caused the discovery that stone doesn't last forever, I guess.
3: The
2: visual component of that is pretty nice. This is PBS on gargoyles, and this is on the Notre Dame Cathedral.
19: The church has survived all kinds of disasters, from floods to political violence.
3: Was this the church that caught on fire three years ago?
2: Yep. Notre Dame. And it's the same one that has the hunchback. Remember that movie?
3: Yes.
2: Same church. The
3: Hunchback of Notre Dame. Yes.
20: Cathedrals are built as a kind of triumph over adversity.
19: After 60 years, as they near what they believe is the end of construction, the builders realize their work of art has a significant flaw that might endanger its future.
21: There were no gutters, no system for collecting rainwater.
22: Water has always been the great enemy of architects.
19: Water running down the exterior walls of the cathedral seeps into and erodes the stone and causes cracks when frozen. For a building the size of Notre Dame, the problem of water removal is on an extreme scale. An average downpour means nearly 7,000 gallons of water must be drained away.
22: Notre-Dame's architects had the brilliant idea of using the tops of the flying buttresses as gutters.
19: As the flying buttresses are hollowed out, they are then connected, forming a large network for water collection. Throughout the system, water shoots out of the gargoyle statues' mouths, away from the church walls. This effective drainage system, restored by Viollet-le-Duc and maintained since, is still at work today.
2: I had no idea that the purpose of gargoyles is water drainage.
3: Fascinating. Yeah.
2: Did you know that? I didn't know that.
3: No, I had no idea. No.
2: And the water shoots out their mouth.
3: Yeah. Yeah.
2: I got one more. Well, I got to, yeah. Oh, God, this one's long, so I'm going to stop it a couple times. It's 4 minutes. But
3: okay.
2: There's a lot in here about gargoyles that I was just like, no, well, holy shit. Mm-hmm.
23: If you think this Halloweenish creature is grotesque, you're
2: good
23: right.
2: America.
23: It's a kind of sculpture that's actually called a grotesque, a cousin to the gargoyle. And to tell the difference between the two, Faith Saley says, just look up.
2: Listen for all the G's.
24: Grimacing. Gaping. Grinning. Mischievous creatures perched close to...
2: Grimacing, grinning, and gaping.
3: Gaping would have gone well with the goatsy.
24: Heaven inviting us, daring us to raise our gaze.
2: Sounds like grooming to me.
3: It does, a little
2: raise
3: bit, yeah.
2: Raise your gaze.
25: Raise this architecture is made to draw your eyes up, this Gothic architecture. And then as your eyes are being drawn up, you're seeing gargoyles and grotesques and, wow, look at that, look at that. Hey, is that Darth Vader up there?
24: It is Darth Vader up there. Crane your neck at the National Cathedral in Washington, D.C., or even take one of their gargoyle tours, and you might also see a wild boar, a turtle, a dragon, or one of the roughly 1,200 other roof dwellers.
25: I installed that horse.
24: Joe Alonzo is head stonemason at the cathedral.
25: Of course, my girl Medusa.
24: But many of Medusa's neighbors, like Darth Vader, aren't really gargoyles.
26: A gargoyle officially must spew water or be able to do so.
0: I described them as glorified gutters. If you look like a gargoyle in some sort of a monstrous or fantastic way, but you cannot spew water, you are officially a grotesque.
24: Janetta Riebold Benton is a professor of art history at Pace University in New York and has written about these hair-raising hobgoblins.
0: They're fascinating, and I think it goes along with the whole appeal of things that are just a little awful, a little bit frightening, a little bit creepy, the extreme edge of what we accept. It's part of human nature, curiously.
1: Where does the word gargoyle come from?
0: It's the French word for to gargle, and it has
6: gargoyle.
0: Yes.
1: Something like that.
0: Yes. And it has to do with the word for throat, and that is, of course, what a gargoyle does.
2: What? Did you know any of this?
3: No, I had
2: gargoyle
3: no idea.
2: Gargoyle is the French word for gargle?
3: Gargle. Like, like that? That's
2: yeah, like
3: weird.
2: When you gargle water. Because they shoot, it's not a gargoyle unless it shoots water out of his mouth because they were created for irrigation. Or not irrigation, but drainage.
3: And gargling, you're kind of bubbling up the water with the air that you breathe. So I guess that's what I'm a bit confused by. I mean, spewing out water would probably be different. I mean, unless there's a French word for spewing out water. Maybe that has something to do with gargling.
2: I don't know.
3: That's gargling.
2: Yeah. Well, and she said it has something to do with the word for throat, too.
1: Yes. Something like that.
0: Yes. And it has to do with the word for throat. And that is, of course, what a gargoyle does. It spits water from its throat.
7: I am pretty smart, yay.
24: Ancient civilizations like the Greeks were carving water spitters more than 2,000 years ago. But Benton says gargoyles really came alive in the Middle Ages.
2: Literally, they come alive like
24: besides
2: in the Disney
24: movie? Besides water control, they've been said to ward off evil and to frighten passers-by into piety. Monstrous angels created to delight God. Carver Walter S. Arnold says gargoyles have always...
2: No relation.
24: Well, stuck their necks out.
8: I think the bishops knew that. If you didn't give us the outlet on the outside of the cathedral, we'd be sticking a caricature of the bishop behind the altar. So they defined that you have to behave here, and you can talk about life and culture and society out there.
24: Arnold has carved dozens of gargoyles and grotesques for the National Cathedral.
8: Most of what carvers do is much more formal, whereas gargoyles for me are more like jazz. There's a concept, and you can improvise and just kind of discover what's in the stone as I go along.
9: This was the side that would be seen.
24: He often collaborated with sculptor J. Hall Carpenter, who's designed more than 100 of these creatures.
9: The one that Walter and I worked on together is the Crooked Politician. That's a gargoyle, and he's tampering with the scales of justice.
1: It's pretty apt for a gargoyle that looks over Washington, D.C.
9: Absolutely. He'll have more spines, I'm sure, and he'll have some sort of toe.
1: Oh, he's so sad.
9: Yes, he is sad.
3: But I really I'm like that woman in the going face like, here and what oh, he's so sad.
2: I liked when he said he'll have a toe. It's not like he's going to have multiple toes. He's like, he'll have a toe or something. And then the lady's like, oh, he's so sad.
9: Politician. He's that's so a gargoyle, sad. And he's tampering with the scales of justice.
1: It's pretty apt for a gargoyle that looks over Washington, D.C.
9: Absolutely. He'll have more spines, I'm sure, and he'll have some sort of toe.
1: Oh, he's so sad.
9: Yes, he is sad. But I'm most interested in the face here and what the details there will be. And where his gaze will be.
2: His gaze.
24: Of course, our gaze will be skyward.
26: So, why don't you hop in your little cloud cars and fly back home?
27: Excuse me?
26: Gay people. You live in clouds and drive cloud cars. Am I talking crazy here? I mean, next thing you're going to tell me is that black people don't shapeshift and Jews aren't rock creatures that live underground.
2: Our gaze will be skyward. I had to throw that clip in it. His gay people drive cloud cars.
9: And where his gaze will be.
24: That. Of course, our gaze will be skyward.
1: There are just creatures everywhere.
24: Looking up with wonder.
0: Look up, consider the fantastic, consider the appeal of things that you cannot fully understand today, things that perhaps will ultimately have an explanation, and even if they don't, enjoy them just for the pleasure they convey.
2: Well, that's what I got on gargoyles.
3: That is so interesting. I had no idea that gargoyles were designed to spit out water.
2: I know.
3: On buildings.
2: If they don't have water, I've been calling my whole life, I see something that's a grimace. Is that what they said? A grotesque. That's what it was, a grotesque. I see a grotesque, and I called it a gargoyle, but it was probably really a grotesque because it doesn't shoot water out of it.
3: Grimace.
2: I think Grimace is the purple guy from McDonald's.
3: Yeah, yeah, and it has several arms, and it's purple.
2: Yeah.
3: But they might be tits. I don't know. I don't know if they're arms or they're tits.
2: Mm.
3: Still haven't
2: confirmed. Only one way
3: to
2: find out.
3: Yeah, that's true. I'm just seeing if there's... I'm about out.
2: So whatever you got left, I have some gulags, but I don't know. We're getting close to Nick the Rat time. I think I'm going to save my gulags if you want to get into the rest of what you got.
3: I think I got all the good stuff. I think I got everything. Yeah. Unless you want to talk about
2: when we were talking about goals, we missed.
3: Oh yes,
2: we missed Jeff Bezos. Goals.
3: Oh, right.
2: Because I was curious about that one.
3: He's talking about his goals with the Blue Origin.
4: Tomorrow.
2: I'm sorry. Shit.
3: Oh, sorry. I think that's a good thing to end off. I think that's nice.
2: Nice.
4: Tomorrow is the 52nd anniversary of the moon landing. So can you put into context for us what this signals for the future of space exploration and travel?
6: Well, what we're hoping to do is to build the road to space so that future generations, maybe Oliver, you know, he's an 18-year-old young guy, and maybe Oliver and people of his generation will be able to do amazing things in space if we have practice and get good at reusable vehicles. So the big thing that Blue Origin is doing is making these vehicles reusable and in an operable way so they can be flown over and over and over, more like commercial airliners. If we can get to that stage, then the things that the next generations will figure out what to do in space, how to benefit Earth with all those things they can do in space, that'll be amazing to see. So that's the real goal.
2: Wow, yeah. I had no idea that that's how Bezos talked.
3: Yeah, I did talk about Jeff Bezos on a episode of Hog Story way back when, and I had this, so I thought, oh, I'd bring this back. And he does speak interestingly.
2: I like when Alex Jones does his.

0: 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Yeah, hogstory.net. 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
0: .com.
1: So it's
0: been .net for so long, and then Sir Patrick, so blessed, gave us a hogstory.com. So I'm it's going to take, it still takes me a while to switch it over. But yeah, 7 p.m. Central, 8 p.m. Eastern, hogstory.stream. Check us out. We're always live.
1: Yes. It's a great show with great people and a great community you guys have over there. I love everybody. Everybody involved.
0: Everybody involved. Chris, I love you. Thank you so much.
1: You too. And we'll be back. Thank you for coming. We'll be back with Best of H, all the things that are H related, the best of them.
0: All the best of the H. We'll be back with that. Looking forward to it.
1: Can we go out on this? Because I saw another one I wanted to hear that I haven't heard. Gilligan's Island.
0: Oh, yes. Oh, my goodness. Yes. Please do.
1: Just go straight into it?
0: Yeah, just go straight into it.
2: This is the operator. Will you kindly deposit 10 cents for 3 minutes, sir?
3: I got an operator.
2: Will you kindly deposit 10 cents, sir?
3: Operator, where are you?
2: This is the San Diego operator. Will you kindly deposit a dime, sir?
3: Don't go away, operator. Hey, I got an operator in San Diego.
2: I'm sorry, sir. You'll have to deposit another dime.
4: Got a dime?
5: No, I don't think so. No, the least I have is a $20 bill. I could tuck it in.
4: Yeah. I got a quarter.
2: I'm sorry, sir. We cannot make change. If you give me your name and address, I'll send you 15 cents.
1: I hate to pause it, but why does every woman from the, like, the 60s... talk like this all the time?
0: I think it's because of the talkies. They're going from silence to talkies.
1: Yeah. It's kind of like how every guy talks like this all the time.
0: Yeah. And they have to amplify their voice. They have to speak from their diaphragm at all times.
1: Yeah, it's just something about the, I don't know. something about that, like, 10-year span where everybody in movies and TV talks like that. It really freaks me out.
2: Cannot make change. If you give me your name and address, I'll send you 15 cents.
3: I don't know where we are.
2: If you wish me to continue to keep this line open, you'll have to deposit the quarter.
3: That's an operator. Don't lose it.
6: An operator.
2: Did you deposit the quarter?
3: There's no place to put it.
2: I'm sorry. I cannot keep this line open.
3: Operator, wait. Listen to me. We're shipwrecked, you see, and we found this telephone line and we tapped into it. And we're on a deserted island. There's no telephone booth or even a phone.
2: Why do I get all the nuts?
0: Yeah, so they rigged up a coconut telephone, and they called the United States and got that operator.
1: That's a good G on Gilligan. I didn't think of. I used to love that show, Gilligan.
0: Oh, yeah. I'm glad I found that clip.
1: Making a coconut.
0: I've never seen it before.
1: I like how you could somehow, the idea that you could make a coconut phone without having any kind of cable or connection off the island.
0: Isn't that great?
1: How exactly would that work there?
0: Yeah, really?
1: That's pretty funny. Well, thank you to everybody listening. Thank you again, Carolyn. Thank you. Big thanks to the Miracle Man.
0: Yes, and, thank you, Miracle Man. Thank you, Chris. It's wonderful.
1: Thank you to everybody that's ever made a gumbo.
0: Indeed.
1: And thank you to Goebbels for all the great
0: guns.
1: Work he did. Guns. Also,
0: guns, thank you. Peace out.
1: Guns don't kill people. Goebbels does. I wish Goebbels was my dad.
0: Oh, yeah?
1: Yeah. Or at least like a cool stepdad or uncle. thanks, Carolyn. On that.
0: Thank you.
1: We're gonna play us out with all the clips we missed.
0: Nice. Cool.
1: Cool.
7: Garçon. Are you ready to order?
8: Uh-huh.
7: Let's start with an order of, and then, let's get for the table just one big
9: I go get manager.
10: Chris, what the hell are you doing?
8: Come on. Everybody knows that the Chinese language is just a series of made-up nonsense sounds. And now this guy knows that we're not amateurs right off the banana boat. Believe me, this is all working according to my plan, okay?

0: Is there a problem with the service?
1: We're interested in ordering off the menu. Something cooked to perfection.
2: Mountain lions?
0: We do not serve mountain lions, sir.
3: Honey, one of those mountain lions you swiped from that den happens to be a dear old bosom mate of mine. Now, where is he?
0: Enough. For years, people say, Chinese eat dogs, Chinese eat cats. Now, mountain lions? You know how many years we fought these ugly stereotypes? Shame on you!
3: That was all about.
1: You should probably go apologize to her.
3: Oh, fine. Go sprinkle a little sugar on her ass.
4: Yeah!
5: Gorillas go!
4: And I remember this little black Gucci dress got presented to me, saying you could wear this. It was almost like, actually, a 1950s Marilyn-shaped swimming costume. Tom Ford was working with Gucci at that time, and he made it sexy, looking at that vintage construction. I thought, oh, maybe it's just a bit not really saying much. I've always tried to kind of put my finger to the wind and feel what's going on right now. And, you know, if I feel it, then maybe you'll feel it and we'll connect. So I remember thinking, why don't you? It's the Brits. British flag. And I don't know if this is true, but you're not meant to cut up a flag. I know in the olden days you could be sent to the tower. And so I found a tea towel. My sister did it because she was better at sewing than I am. But I remember showing it to a stylist and she said to me, you can't wear that. She actually said, you cannot wear that. It's racist. It's National Front. Now, that is an extreme party that existed in Britain that was very racist. And I was like, oh, my goodness. No, stop. We celebrate all cultures. So that's why I put the peace sign on the back. And then I had the red boots. My father's a mechanic. And I had car spray from the garage and sprayed it red to match. So the length of the dress is the sexuality. And the big bobber boots is saying, you know what? You're not going to mess with me either.
6: Lurking within the shadows of Joseph Stalin's Soviet Union was a system of forced labor camps known as the Gulag. Gulags were nightmarish prisons containing anywhere from 2,000 to 10,000 prisoners apiece. If you were unlucky enough to find yourself as one of those prisoners, you would be subjected to backbreaking labor, brutality, extreme weather, starvation, and disease. Millions of people were arrested, deported to the Gulag, and forced to become the builders of Stalin's dream. Camp survivors shared chilling stories of being picked up by secret police and shipped off to the Gulag without a trial. Unsuspecting citizens could be snatched up while at work, in the middle of having a meal at a restaurant, walking down the street, or even asleep in their beds. And Stalin had another steady source of workers that was even more disturbing. The Russian Civil War claimed the lives of over 8 million civilians and 800,000 soldiers, leaving millions of children homeless throughout the 1920s and 30s. Desperate to live, some of these children turned to crime to survive, and were often rounded up and sent to the Gulag to bolster Stalin's workforce. You are never too young to swing a hammer for the motherland. Following a terrible interrogation, prisoners would be loaded onto a cattle car with others, sometimes waiting days for the train to depart for the Gulag. Conditions on the train were subhuman. Prisoners were given nothing but salted fish to eat, and the only toilet was a hole in the floor. Many succumbed to dehydration and extreme heat or cold before they even arrived at the Gulag. World War II proved to be another boon for the Gulag. And not in the way you might expect. After the Germans invaded the Western Soviet Union in the summer of 1941, the Red Army beat a hasty, chaotic retreat as Hitler's forces swarmed over the land. Eventually, the Soviets regained control, prompting Stalin to issue Order No. 270 in 1941, which stated that any Red Army soldier who was captured or retreated would face a terrible punishment. Not only would they have to deal with the consequences of their actions, which in some cases would mean being shipped off to a German POW camp, but in addition, their families would be denied food and potentially be sent straight to the Gulag. Basically, your options were either win or be slain on the battlefield. Otherwise, your family would be breaking rocks in a labor camp. As if that wasn't bad enough, Gulag prisoners were assigned to special penal battalions and sent to the front lines of the war. Some would cross minefields, clearing them for other soldiers to cross. Others were effectively used as human shields to protect the good soldiers. Anyone who tried to make a run for it would be gunned down by special blocking units with strict orders to fire upon deserting prisoners. Still, getting blown up by a mine or shot by Germans and/or your fellow countrymen might have been a better deal than actually having to live in the Gulag.

0: Oh, thank you, Chris. I had a great time. We'll be back with the best of the H's.
1: H.
0: Okay, later.

0: Hello, Chris. What's the matter? Don't you recognize me?
1: I don't know. Did we bone or something?
0: Perhaps this will remind you.
2: Is there a problem with the service?
1: Hold on. I'm sorry. Are you people Chinese or what?
3: The question itself is flawed, Chris.
1: What are you babbling about, Snowcap?
3: Perhaps I explain. Me, Sebastian. Me, Emperor of this land. Chinese people as you know them do not exist. What you see up there on the surface is just our disguise. Down here, we look regular.
1: So, what you're saying...
3: Yes, Chris. We Chinese, we play joke.
1: I knew it. Wow.
3: Our mission, Chris, is to protect planet from enemy forces. Sometimes we have to go up to the surface for provisions. We create Chinese facade, so we recognize each other up there. Only select billion, no real secret.
1: Wow.
3: And so here we have everything one might need to become Chinese. An Eltar conversion kit, silly straw hats, and one of my favorite, cartoon buck teeth.
4: These are wonderful. Oh, my.
1: But I gotta tell you, it's not why I came down here. I came down for one reason and one reason alone. To find mountain lions.
3: I am afraid... Chris, there are some things you must never know. Me so sorry. Sincerely.
1: Well, me so horny. For justice. Oh!
3: Stop him! We must protect the ruby!
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8: I know, Abs in a six-pack. Is a bad show, but what else do you have going on?

0: More than 70 Chinese military aircraft have entered Taiwanese airspace over the last 24 hours, the island's government says. This is the largest incursion to date by China, which claims sovereignty over the self-governing territory. Taiwan's defense ministry said dozens of fighter jets crossed the median line in the Taiwan Strait, which acts as an unofficial buffer zone. Beijing said it has conducted strike drills in response to provocations from Taiwan and the United States.
1: Trump don't trust China. China is an asshole. China. China. China. China. China. China. China. Trump don't trust China. China is an asshole.
2: China. China. China.
3: I'm protecting my country.
4: From selfies?
3: From subordination to hostile powers.
4: Does China know about that deal breaker?
3: China doesn't piss on the White House.
4: Well, why would they? I'm sure it was expensive.
5: Today is December 28th, 2022. For Abs in a Six-Pack, episode 180 with That Larry Show and John from John Breaks Bad News. And this is a new live son of a bitch!
6: Let's say China. China,
7: China,
6: China,
7: China,
6: China,
7: China,
6: China,
7: China,
6: China,
7: China.
6: You go over to China,
7: China,
6: China,
7: China,
6: China,
7: China,
6: China,
7: China,
6: China,
7: China,
6: China.
7: You take China,
6: China,
7: China.
6: I love them.
7: China,
6: China,
7: China,
6: China,
7: China.
6: I have to have my China,
7: China,
6: China, because China,
7: China,
6: China,
7: China,
6: China,
7: China,
6: China,
7: China,
6: China,
7: China,
6: China,
7: China,
6: China,
7: China,
6: China,
7: China,
6: China. Now,
7: China,
6: China. You know. China.
7: I know China very well.
6: China,
7: China,
6: China,
7: China,
6: China,
7: China,
6: China,
7: China,
6: China.
8: Northwest Wisconsin, where I'm from.
6: It's China to me. China,
7: China,
6: China,
7: China,
6: China,
7: China,
6: China,
7: China.
6: You want to buy from China?
7: That's great.
6: Buy from China.
7: Buy toys from China.
6: China in particular.
7: China,
6: China.
7: I have people that I know in China.
6: China,
7: China,
6: China,
7: China.
6: China,
7: China,
6: China,
7: China,
6: China,
7: China.
6: I've been saying China,
7: China,
6: China,
7: China,
6: China,
7: China,
6: China,
7: China,
6: China,
7: China,
6: China,
7: China,
6: China,
7: China,
6: China.
5: Oh, saying China a lot and broadcasting live from East Tennessee, somewhere up in the snowy mountains. This is Sir Seatsitter, and I'm here with Larry and John.
9: What's up, buds?
10: Yo, Sir Seatsitter, yo.
11: Now China. I'm thoroughly confused. When you said you want to talk about China, I thought you meant the dead lady wrestler.
9: She's a man, baby.
11: Was she?
12: I'm a man.
11: No.
12: I'm a man.
11: I'm a man.
12: I'm a woman.
5: Just quoting Alex Jones sound drops from OBDM at this point. Yeah, it's, I don't know. Well, first of all, I need to make a disclaimer because we all have nothing but love and respect for China, the Chinese people, and Xi Jinping in our hearts. So if at any, well, let's just prove that right now and just start off with the Chinese national anthem. I'm sure you guys know all the words and can sing along, right?
11: Yes.
9: I thought you were going to ask us to do Chinese accents.
5: That too.
11: Wait a minute. This is the Olympics.

0: You know, I speak fluent Mandarin, now. And that sounded a lot like the menu from Panda Express.
1: That was the P.F. Chang's. That's what
0: so
1: they play at
0: the
1: drive.
0: Back east too. Yeah. I like P.F. Chang's. It's very good.
1: But anyway, now that we've proven our allegiance to the Chinese people and the Chinese government, we can talk like this whole time. Our whole podcast, we talk like this now, and no one can be mad.
0: I was standing with my hand over my heart the whole time, just for you to know.
1: I was standing with my thumb up my ass. No, but also, if anyone gets mad, even if that wasn't enough, if anyone gets mad that any of us do a like stereotypical bad Chinese accent during the show, we can just tell them we've had a head injury.
0: That clip? What movie was that clip from the beginning? That was amazing about the underground civilization. Where the hell was that from?
1: That was from, I'll put more of it at the end of the show. That was from Adult Swim's Eagle Heart. It's like a parody of Walker, Texas Ranger.
0: Wow.
1: And like he's out there trying to rescue one of his mountain lions named Paprika. And he goes to a Chinese restaurant because he's sure that that they probably cooked and ate it because it's the Chinese restaurant. And then he follows one through a portal that takes him to this underground realm where all the Chinese people turn white. It's like, down here, we look regular. What you know is Chinese people do not exist.
2: Everybody knows that the Chinese language is just a series of made-up nonsense sounds.
1: But anyway, no, we can if that's not enough, we can also tell everyone that we had a head injury. And that's why we talk in Chinese accents sometimes, because that's a real
3: Sarah
1: thing, apparently.
3: Sarah spent most of her life in Plymouth and had the accent to match until recently.
4: So, fish and chips. Chips. I say that right?
5: Yeah.
3: 3.5 years ago, she was rushed into hospital with a migraine, which left her with a voice she didn't recognize.
6: I have not actually heard my voice in a conversation for nearly 3 years now.
1: This is a white Australian lady.
0: Really?
1: So anyway, that's why in preparation for
7: the
1: show,
7: best bit ever.
1: in preparation for the show, I started slamming my head in the door really hard just so that I would have the excuse to talk like this. Me, talk.
6: He heard my voice in the conversation for nearly 3 years now.
3: Her initial response upon hearing how she used to sound from a bank telephone recording,
8: good afternoon, thank you for calling,
3: was to long for her old accent to return.
9: Yeah, I'm not actually ringing about my policy, though. I'm ringing for a quote. Do you still want my policy number?
10: Is that funny?
6: No, it's me. But I feel like I want to say, oh, she make a good speak. She speak a good. but like that, not me no more.
11: They were all this one person you can see all the facts.
3: Sarah has been diagnosed with foreign accent syndrome. The condition has only 150 known cases worldwide.
6: Although it's called foreign accent syndrome, it's literally a speech impediment. There's nothing foreign about it. You know, obviously I don't have a Chinese accent. I've never been to China. You'd have to...
1: So what's the implication here? Is the implication that all Chinese people have brain damage and that's why they all talk like that?
7: Do all 150 of these people all have Chinese accents that have this condition?
1: No.
0: Yeah, what about Hungarian or something?
1: There's a woman from Texas that got into a car accident, and now she talks with a British accent all the time.
0: What could happen to Madonna, right? She spoke with a British accent for a while.
1: I think that's because she lived there, though, for a while.
0: This is not new,
1: Alec Baldwin's wife.
0: Oh, she did. That's right. Hilarious.
7: Yeah, she's Mexican now or something.
0: Something, yeah. Yeah. But isn't this like there's a religion. They speak in tongues, right? Isn't that what this is or could be?
1: Oh, yeah. Oogity boogity. Yeah, there's something. Some of that around here. I've actually been to church where people spoke in tongues.
0: Have you? I want to hear all about that. All about that.
1: Well, this was at, I'll name names. This was right off exit 352 in Kingston, Tennessee. Right across the street from the McDonald's, freshman year of high school, I went to Calvary Baptist Church. And for 2 straight weeks, none of us had to do classes. We had to do all-day revivals. And I watched people fly around, jump over the pews, speak in tongues, wave their hands in the air, and just foam at the mouth. And it was wild. They're the same people that are, like, screaming with a megaphone on the street every weekend downtown Kingston about, like, how sodomites and pornography watchers are all going to hell. It was wild. It was definitely an experience.
0: It was wild.
1: I complained about it, and me and my sister got pulled out of that school.
0: Did you?
1: Within that year, yeah. Because my parents are Christian, but they're like, "Oh, that's a whole other brand."
0: That's another smoke entirely. Yeah. I think I've been to King. Is there a Kingsport, Tennessee?
1: Yeah. Yes. Yeah, I think that's.
0: Where's the one that has the big Eastman Kodak plant that poisoned everyone a few years ago? Is that Kingston?
1: The Asheville, the fly Asheville.
0: Shit, I don't know.
1: It was like where so much of the ash from the TVA dumped out that it houses got moved and it dropped the property value on the Tennessee River by like 2/3 of what it used to be.
0: This one, I think there's an enormous Kodak chemical plant there. Eastman, I should say. They don't use the word Kodak, but that was half of it, right? And some years ago, not that long ago, there was some kind of toxic explosion or whatever, and everybody got fucked up and billions in lawsuits and, you know, yeah. And I think it was Kingsport, Tennessee. Yeah.
1: That might be.
0: But I could be wrong.
1: Let's see if I look up Kingsport chemical spill. The one I'm thinking of, I was living in Kingston at the time when that fly ash dumped out everywhere. Diesel
0: you were
1: spills.
0: There for that.
1: Yeah, that was the one in Kingston, the fly ash.
0: Is that
1: ash why spill.
0: They were speaking in tongues? Maybe there's the yeah. Huh? Could be.
1: I stopped swimming in that water after that. diesel spills into Kingsport, Tennessee Creek. That's the only.
0: Yeah, that sounds right.
1: Steamline failure. Yeah. 5 injured. Yeah. So there. Yeah, Tennessee's not doing great on there. We also have Sir Wes and I did a whole episode live after No Agenda a couple weeks ago where we talked about the Oak Ridge that's also around here, the crazy lab and. The opening portals to other dimensions that they're trying to do. It's where they built the atomic bomb project, Manhattan Project.
0: I like that.
1: My great grandfather, my grandfather was like 3 when it happened, but my great grandfather and him, they got kicked off their property so that lab could be built.
0: Eminent domain.
1: Yep. Yep. But anyway, did you want to hear any more about foreign accent syndrome? I got another shorty from 60 Minutes.
0: Sure. I love it. It's good stuff.
1: This fascinates me, and it's a great troll if it's true.
5: to hear something like that.
8: That's it.
10: Sarah Colwell from Plymouth in England is a dead set Pom who now sounds like she's from Shanghai.
5: It wasn't until I was in the ambulance on the way to the hospital to actually say, "Are you aware of the way you're speaking?" And I said, "Oh, I sound like I have a slur." And she said, "No, you sound like you could work in a Chinese restaurant." She said, "Yeah, you could work in the local China house or something."
10: Dindi Hastings is fourth generation Australian.
1: Okay, well, that's pretty much all you need to know.
0: Wow.
1: You sound like you could work at a Chinese restaurant. I said, "What?" It's just amazing. I don't even know what else to say about it other than, wow. I wish something cool like that would happen to me, you know?
7: Same, man.
0: Well, if you get kicked by a mule, it just might. You don't know. Right?
1: This is what it sounds like when you get kicked by a mule.
7: check.
1: What... Has anybody been keeping up? Because there's like been some China news in the last, you know, 2 days that they flew those jets over Taiwan and things are ramping up there. Has anybody been following that? Because I haven't. I just found out about it 3 hours ago. Shows you how
7: I have not.
1: I
7: typed in China into Google, and the first thing that I saw was that article that I sent you before about them like really rolling out that social credit score thing.
1: Oh yeah, they're a little ahead of us on that, but don't worry, we'll get it too. We're
0: getting there fast. Yeah.
7: Yeah.
1: Yeah, I'll pull that up here shortly too.
7: It's spooky.
1: It is. And I also saw in China the other it was actually I guess 3 or 4 hours ago now, there was like a 250 car pileup because of fog. So, like, I guess they don't have fog lights in China, or they just keep driving, even though they're driving through the middle of a cloud. And they had the aerial footage, and it's like 250 totaled cars, which, I mean, I hope everybody was okay, but it's still pretty funny. Well, yeah, let's talk about. Do you have that article pulled up, John? Let's look at that. China's social credit system. It's from Insider or BusinessInsider.com.
7: Yeah.
1: China's social credit system ranks citizens and punishes them with throttled internet speeds and flight bans if the Communist Party deems them untrustworthy. Flight bans, like on an airplane.
0: Oh, you can't get on a plane.
1: Yeah.
0: Okay.
1: Yeah, right. Yeah. But they, go ahead. Sorry.
7: No, I'm sorry. Go ahead.
1: No, you go ahead. Okay. We'll go back and forth the rest of the show. No, you.
0: You go.
7: One of the things that I found interesting in this article is that they haven't set up an algorithm for this yet. There's no like intelligence involved. They just have people going through villages taking notes on other people's performances. So if you get caught doing something good, they'll just note it down and then go put it into their system, and then it changes your credit score, your social credit score, one way or the other. So it's just people snitching.
0: Yeah.
7: Like paid snitches for rudeness.
0: Yeah.
1: Oh, you gotta love it.
7: Which I find bizarre.
0: That's not new.
1: It started off like a little, yeah, it's not, I mean, that's goes like as far back as recorded history, there's been stuff like that. It's just now that the technology exists to make it far more dystopian and technocratic. Yes. But, it started off where if you bought too much alcohol, like even going back 10, 15 years in China, ooh, like that would lower your social credit score. And in Tennessee, I don't know if this is nationwide yet, but when you have to, instead of just showing them your ID, a lot of places are scanning your ID.
0: Oh, yeah. Yeah.
1: And I'm thinking like, it's like, well, this is like the third time I've bought. It's like the third time I've bought beer this week, man. This is probably going into a fucking system somewhere. If I pay cash, you know. So it's like, yeah, they're kind of slowly inching. And very few people understand why I have a problem with it. I try to opt out of it when I can, but people are like, well, it's like, I don't know, I have a problem. It's not going in a database. It's like, how do you fucking know that? You're scanning it in the computer.
0: Of course.
7: Yeah, work here.
1: Yeah.
0: Yeah. Yeah. I got in a big beef with a guy at a Rite Aid drugstore about that years ago. My kid was with me. She was like mortified, but it got pretty heated, you know, and it was almost like a throwdown.
1: About scanning about for that. The alcohol or something yeah. related? Oh yeah.
0: Yeah. I mean, I haven't been 21 in a long fucking time. And I got the gray hair to prove it. So it was just like, come here, I need to scan this so you can get that six pack of Modelo. No, you don't. So anyway.
1: I do like a good Modelo.
0: Yeah, it's okay. But the other thing they do in California is the state, for sure, they won't sell in any retailer. You cannot buy a box of Sudafed. And they have a database, and if you buy more, I don't know what the hell it is. Like if you buy more than three boxes in a year, I guess you get a call from the DEA or something. They figure
1: that's how you make meth, right?
0: For meth or some shit. Yeah, yeah. It's insane. Yeah.
1: Well, I miss when cold medicine actually got you fucked up, and they didn't pump it full of acetaminophen. Because the logic behind that, I've talked about it too many times on here, but just briefly, it fascinated me when I found this out. It's like, why did they add acetaminophen? And I started looking into like the FDA's reasoning for why they started pumping acetaminophen into all this shit. And it's not because it works better. They said it's a deterrent because you will die. So like you won't get like if you fucking chug this cough syrup.
0: Michael, right?
1: Yeah. To try to trip, like robo tripping is what we used to call it, or whatever, you know, like the hydros that you get from the dentist. They put acetaminophen in there, not because it works better, but because it will blow out your liver and you will die if you try to abuse it. Nice. Which, so it's like, we want these people to not get high so badly that they will
7: kill them.
1: Die.
0: We'll kill them. Sure. It's like,
1: wow. That just blew my mind when I started, like, it took like some digging, but that was the rationale. And that just, crazy.
7: I remember I'm sure
0: you guys do conspiracy theories. I mean, it was widely accepted during Prohibition that the government was distributing, you know, some kind of shit poisonous gin or whatever, to discourage people from drinking, you know, bathtub gin or bootleg booze, and a lot of fucking people died and a lot went blind because of it.
1: Yep.
0: So
1: yeah,
7: I still like the bathtub stuff.
1: Do you think that's what the, speaking of, to bring it back to China, do you think it's all China pumping in that fentanyl into our drugs, or do you think the U.S. is behind that too? China's for sure involved.
7: I think it's a combined effort. I think they're allowing it to happen 100%. And I mean, I think it's definitely something, it's something to soften people. Because it's like also highly addictive, the fentanyl. Like I have friends who, like, you know, they dabble and then they got a hold of heroin and then they got a hold of fentanyl and then they just went full blown, like, everyday habit.
0: Really?
7: Yep.
1: Yeah. And yeah, I'm sure somewhere in the mix years ago, I probably stumbled across some, allegedly done enough black market drugs in my day that I'm sure I've come across it. It is kind of over-exaggerated though, where, and Dick Masterson's talked about this, where the cops are like freaked out because it's like, oh my God, if there's fentanyl in the room, we have to have gas masks on. If you touch it, you're going to die. It's like, bro, I would have been dead a long fucking time ago if that was the case.
7: Yeah.
0: Yeah. There's a video of that. Did you see that? And then they ran of some cop chick. They had to dose her three times with Narcan. And then some ER doctors eyeballed that and said, yeah, that doesn't quite pencil out. We think she just had a panic attack.
1: Yeah. So I could see that.
7: Three doses of Narcan.
1: Yeah.
7: Three
1: doses. The Narcan probably did a lot more harm than good at that point.
0: What even is Narcan? I mean, I don't know what that shit is. I mean, it can't be good for you, right?
7: I mean, they just say it's Narcan and that it's great if you're dying. Like, I've never even... That's such a good question. I've never questioned it before in my entire life.
1: I never questioned it either, but I just assumed it was something along the lines of an EpiPen.
7: Mm-hmm. I thought it was magic. I just assumed it was magic.
0: That's it. I'm sure you're right, John. It's magic. It's like a witch doctor's rattle.
1: Let's look at the side effects.
7: Yeah, exactly.
1: Side effects of Narcan. Hypertension. Musculoskeletal pain, headache disorder, nasal congestion, and dry nose. They kind of went from worst to least.
0: The first time it was a panic attack, and then she was fucked up from the Narcan after that.
7: That's a heart attack, right? I'm not a doctor or anything.
1: Yeah, I should look up Narcan active ingredients. Active ingredient, Narcan. Benzocolonium. That doesn't tell me anything, but that's apparently the active ingredient. Benzlaconium. Anyway,
7: from what I understand, it's some sort of like beta blocker. It's supposed to stop the chemical, like the interaction in your brain, and that's what brings you back and kills your high. I remember Narcanning one of my friends. And he just was pissed. He was like, "You fucked up my high."
1: When you brought your dude out of the practical drug induced coma with a Narcan, I'm assuming that would be something like, I'm assuming that'd be like giving somebody CPR that's died and is up in heaven. You know, why'd you bring me back?
7: What the fuck did you do,
1: bro?
0: So let me ask you something, because I'm a drug know nothing. Did Narcan, for like that scene in Pulp Fiction, right, where they take this big ass needle and stick it right into somebody's heart, and jack in something? Was that the old Narcan, or was that complete fiction, or what was that about?
1: It was complete
7: from
1: pulp
7: what
1: fiction.
7: I, yeah, right. That's like adrenaline, right? Like that
0: is
7: was
0: that what
7: that
0: it, was.
7: That's what I thought. That's what I was always under the impression of.
0: I mean, I would think I've seen that. And I knew a guy who said he saw paramedics do that to a guy in a restaurant who was in cardiac arrest. And I thought to myself, you know, that needle have to be damn big, right? And you're putting a hole in somebody's heart.
1: Through their chest. Through their bone, their chest plate.
0: Through their bones, or maybe you slip it between the ribs, but you're putting a fucking hole in their heart. That can't be good. How does that get fixed? I mean, none of that makes sense to me.
7: Well, I'm assuming they bring you to the hospital after they do that, right?
0: And put a patch on your heart? I mean,
7: that's a good question. Again, I'm no doctor. Yeah.
0: You just play one on television.
7: Yeah. I'm just taking wild guesses in the dark.
1: Damn it, Jim. I'm a drug addict, not a doctor.
0: Yes. I don't know. See, these are the questions that keep me up at night. Really, shit like this. That's why I have brain damage. No lie.
1: Well, I mean, anyway. The brain damage can't be that bad. Oh, you'll be talking like this all the time.
0: You know, I'm not.
2: Everybody knows that the Chinese language is just a series of made-up nonsense sounds.
1: So, should before we get too far off of it, did we want to peruse this Business Insider CCP credit score article?
0: Yeah.
7: Yes. Sure.
1: All right. You want to whatever part interested you or John, if you want to read that, I'll provide the background music, the totally non-racist background music for this.
7: The social credit system, first announced in 2014, is an important component part of the socialist market economy system and the social governance system. And ALMS aims to reinforce the idea that keeping trust inglorious and breaking trust is disgraceful, according to a 2015 government document. If you go down to the bottom of the article, if your dog is bad, they'll also put that down, which was strange to me. The punishments include travel bans, slow internet. If you play too many video games for too long, they will kill your internet. And if you smoke where you're not supposed to smoke, you won't be allowed to ride the train.
0: What about internet porn?
7: That's, I'm pretty sure, just flat out banned in China.
1: Yeah, Japan has the blurred out porn. They do the craziest fucking porn, but they blur out all the pee-pees and wee-wees.
7: Yeah. They're like, let's get 700 guys over here to come in a glass, and then we'll have this poor young Japanese girl drink the fucking cum, which is
1: that's not an
7: wild
1: exaggeration.
7: But then, and then they'll blur out the guys jerking off.
1: Dude, my favorite ones where they had, I saw one where it was like a, it's blurred out, but it's like a sushi bar, but where the thing rotates on the treadmill. It's fucking
7: yeah.
1: Shit. But instead of sushi, it's just a bunch of naked girls, and there's guys standing around just like putting their dick in and out of each mouth that slowly comes by them on the treadmill. I was like, what the fuck kind of fucked up shit are they doing in Japan, man?
7: Who gets off to this? Like, who's like, this is hot? I like the conveyor belt ladies.
1: It's like, I don't know, man. They're like, they do everything to the extreme over there. The game shows are crazy. The porn's crazy.
7: I saw one where it was just this lady who, and like a guy was standing behind, like she was on all fours and the guy's like standing over her and he's just got these little hooks and he's just pulling at her nose with the little hooks.
0: Oh my God.
7: And just, and cleaning, she's just moaning in ecstasy.
0: All I said was, what about the porn? Man,
8: we are very simple people with very small penis. So small.
0: Oh no. Everybody's gone again.
7: I'm here.
1: We're here.
0: Maybe Jinping's social credit.
1: Oh.
8: We cannot achieve much with so small penis, but you, Americans, wow, penis so big. So big penis.
12: Well, I guess it is a pretty good size.
8: Minasan, kite. This man has a very big penis.
1: Wow, yeah. Anyways,
7: can Larry hear us now? I can hear Larry, but I don't.
1: We've been able to hear you this whole time, Larry, so I'm sure.
0: Okay.
1: I was going to say, if that happens, maybe just refresh the browser, and if that doesn't work, just tell me and I'll hit the gong.
0: Okay.
1: I don't know what the gong will do, but I feel like it'll bring good luck.
0: Yes, it has to help.
1: Where were we on this article here? Or are we past that now?
7: The system has been likened to a dystopian science fiction. China's social credit system incorporates a moral edge into the program, which is why many have compared it to some level of dystopian governance, such as in George Orwell's 1984. Oh, wow. They're comparing it to 1984. Wow.
1: Man, 1984.
7: I never would have thought of that.
1: 1984 was like... Dude, that was like 40 fucking years ago.
7: There's nothing else? Isn't Minority Report kind of the same thing?
1: Yeah.
7: Couldn't we start using that as a reference point?
1: I mean, or at least go for another Orwell book like Animal Farm or something, you know?
0: Yeah.
7: Yeah.
1: But yeah, dude.
7: But despite that... Sorry.
1: Oh, I mean, I didn't realize you had more with the article. But yeah, carry on. Good man.
7: But despite that, Human Rights Watch called the system chilling, while Botsman called it a futuristic version of Big Brother out of control. Some citizens say it's making them better people already. Mm. That's a weird way to end that paragraph.
1: Already.
0: It sure is. And written by a guy named Botsman? You can't make this shit up. Botsman.
7: Okay. A 32-year-old entrepreneur who only gave his name as Chen told Foreign Policy in 2018 that, I feel like in the past 6 months, people's behavior has gotten better and better. For example, when we drive, we don't always stop in front of crosswalks. If you don't stop, you will lose your points. At first, we just worried about losing points, but now we got used to it. That's the fucking problem, right?
1: We're used to it. Yeah.
7: It's You're being trained boy. Like a dog.
1: Yeah.
0: And all this shit happens through cell phones, correct?
7: No,
1: and,
7: it's
1: and
7: like
1: an interlocking grid of millions and millions and millions of security cameras that have facial recognition.
0: Oh, so that's oh yeah, right. That's what the 5G thing was about. So it could do that. Yeah, I forgot. Yeah.
1: That way they can they have drones too that just follow you around and ask you this.
13: What you doing over there?
7: Yeah. But the article says that they're not implementing any kind of thing like that. It's just people going around with notebooks and observing things.
1: I find that really hard to believe, especially
7: me too.
1: Yeah.
0: Bullshit.
7: When I read that, I was like, wait, so the government is just paying hundreds of thousands to millions. There's a billion people in China. So they're paying millions of people to walk around taking notes on everybody.
0: It could be. I know that in East Germany, one in six citizens were working for the government as informants.
7: That's crazy. So,
0: yeah. One in six. I guess maybe.
1: But, I mean, they just logistically, they have the I've seen the videos of China's facial recognition cameras they have everywhere and how it locks on and follows people from street to street and follows vehicles.
0: God, that's so fucked.
1: So it's like, why couldn't... I'm sure they have that here, especially in big cities too, but China's on a whole nother level with... Well, yeah, at least they're more brazen about it.
0: Surveillance state.
1: Yeah.
7: So it says here, the program has been piloted for millions across the country in recent years, as CNBC reported, and was expected to become fully operational and integrated by 2020. But at the moment, the system is piecemeal and voluntary. Since China doesn't have a central social credit system, many local government agencies have been experimenting with what the system could look like. Right now, China does not use a central algorithm to measure credit worthiness, according to the MIT Tech Review. It's fairly low-tech method that has been conducted at times by information gatherers. They have that in quotations. Who walk around villages and write down its residents' good deeds, says the MIT Tech Review. So they're just having people walk around writing down its residents' good deeds. Which I have no idea what that means. They don't make mention of any of the bad deeds.
1: Of course they don't. Yeah. What is a good deed, like helping an old lady across the road type of thing, or
7: if you sing a nice song?
1: Oh, like this.
7: Just like that. Yes.
1: Okay. I'll just keep playing that over and over, and hopefully my credit score will raise through the. Oh, and
7: I think if
1: providing a good valet service.
14: Oh, would you like me to park your car?
7: No, don't touch my car.
1: Okay. Don't trust your kind to drive my car.
7: But the plan is for the social credit system to eventually be mandatory and unified across the nation, with each person given their own unique code used to measure their social credit score in real time as per Wired. Wow. In fact, a national social credit system is currently being proposed. The Chinese government's state council released a new draft law in mid-November on the establishment of the social credit system, the first time China has tried to put its experiments into legal framework by defining what China constitutes as untrustworthy behavior, according to the documents seen by the MIT Tech Review. This is terrifying. Because, like, as soon as this gets passed into law in China, it'll happen the next day here, right?
0: Mm-hmm. Yes.
1: Mm-hmm. That's because right now we kind of have the – between the surveillance state we have, the Patriot Act, and the new IRS laws where they can just pretty much see all your transactions at any time. We kind of have like we're in the beta stage of the social credit score. I mean, really, I have a big problem with the fact that you can't rent an apartment anymore unless you've already been in debt and gotten and paid your credit card off. Like, it doesn't matter how much money you have in the bank. If you don't own a credit card and build your credit score, which is, so in a lot of ways, we're already right up there with China. It's just unofficial. And it's not, they can't legally arrest you for having a low social credit score, I guess. But yeah, we're right behind them.
7: Yeah, it doesn't seem like as I scanned through this earlier, it doesn't seem like there was any like penal like punishments. Like they're not putting people in jail. They're just making your life completely unlivable, which is like putting you in jail just without the bars.
0: They're not going to weld your door shut?
7: No. Well, only if you have a cold.
0: Oh.
1: Or if anybody in your town does.
7: If somebody six doors down has a cold.
1: I think I have a clip on that, yeah. What's next for China after zero COVID failed?
15: By now, most major economies have found a way to live with COVID-19, except for one.
16: The China COVID infections soaring.
17: Lockdowns, quarantines, business shutdowns.
18: WHO is very concerned over the evolving situation in China.
15: The wave of protests that swept across China over its draconian COVID restrictions have pushed Chinese leadership to act. The country is beginning to lift its more stringent COVID rules after nearly 3 years in isolation. But what could mark the end of zero COVID may just be the beginning of China's pandemic problems.
19: Crunch time starts about a month from now. Infection will be building, but the Spring Festival is the equivalent of Christmas in China. This year, it starts on January 21st.
20: And in the next couple of weeks, China will be faced with unprecedented pressure to the health system.
21: You're going to see COVID zero past us. You're going to see at least this wave of COVID past us, and you're going to see a reactivation of the economy. But I think people have been way too optimistic on how fast this can happen.
1: That's from CNBC, The Bigger Picture. They go on to say, like, it's kind of crazy that it didn't work because they had the strictest COVID policies and their COVID's worse than ever.
0: Yeah, how could that
1: and you're like,
0: be?
1: Cool. And they're all kind of just like scratching their chins going, no shit, wow.
0: What flavor vaccines did they get over there?
1: They had their own. I don't think it was mRNA. China and Russia turned down the mRNA vaccines, I believe, last I heard.
0: Smart.
1: Yeah.
0: Yeah.
1: But yeah, they really were welding people in their houses and still are up until recently, from what I understand on that. Yeah. I don't know. Do you think it'll ever get to? I mean, in our lifetimes, would it ever get to that point in the United States, like where they can just? I don't know if they release like an actual real lab created virus that's really deadly. I guess that could happen, but.
0: What, welding people in their houses?
1: Yeah, but in the United States.
0: Well, I mean, they're not far behind that if you think of what was done to so many people. Take this shot or basically.
1: But they
0: got to
1: get if they go that extreme here, they got to really somehow get rid of the guns first. I don't see.
0: Well, they took a big step towards that in California. As of January 1st, anybody injured in gun violence can sue a manufacturer. So.
7: Yeah, I still don't think that's going to work, though.
1: So if I shoot myself in the pinky finger,
0: Yeah.
1: Can I sue Smith & Wesson?
0: Why not?
1: Well, if I was in California, I guess. Yeah.
0: In California, you can.
1: That's just a payday, man. I'd rather get that $100,000 rather than keep my pinky. You know?
0: Yakuza with a pistol.
1: Yeah.
7: I was reading this article a while ago. I forget where it was from, but it was like explaining like why like a gun ban in the U.S. would never work. Like if they federally tried to like recall all firearms and just get rid of them, there's so many of them and people and like just the gun culture in itself is so pervasive in this country that it's impossible. It would take like 200 years for them to like actually enact some kind of like like gun ban.
1: They would have to find mine.
7: Like they've been yeah, exactly.
0: Well, all mine were lost in a tragic fishing accident, but
1: right.
0: The way they'll do it is they'll just what they'll do is they'll tax them out of existence. So everybody that's got, you know, a legally registered gun, there's a database for that, and then it'll just be, oh, you know, hey there, Mr. Seat Sitter, you like that you like that Ruger pistol you got? Well, you know, if you want to keep it, it's going to cost you, say, I don't know, what, $5,000-$10,000 a year to keep it legal. Otherwise, we're going to come and take that.
1: Dude, that's what those motherfuckers did with property taxes, man. Since how crazy is it that you own land that you own, whether you bought it or it was given or it was, you know, you inherited the land and you have to pay taxes on something that you already own? That
0: of course. It's complete bullshit.
1: It's crazy. Yeah.
0: And that's how they'll do it with guns.
1: Yeah.
0: So then only the sleazebags, the gangbangers and other shitbirds whose guns they don't know about, they'll still have them. That's how it'll work.
7: Yeah. But then everybody will just like the same thing with drugs, you know, like a lot of people do fucking drugs. A lot of good upstanding citizens do fucking drugs. Sure. So if these good upstanding citizens get told that they can't have a thing that they want, like a gun, well, then we'll print them. How do you register a 3D printed gun?
0: Yeah, but aren't those?
7: How do you register a couple of pipes that I bought at fucking Home Depot?
1: They're getting better, the 3D printed guns, but yeah, I mean, some of them they break pretty easy. Some of it really depends on how good.
0: Yeah, I mean, the ones I've seen look like shit. They're single shot and they're just kind of crap, right? I mean,
1: 3D printer that technology will keep getting better. You'll be able to 3D print designer drugs soon, I bet.
7: I hope so.
1: Yeah, but
4: I'm sorry, I'm just in a horrible mood. I smoked a ton of crack last night, and as usual now, I feel like shit.
0: Is that Norm MacDonald?
1: Yeah.
7: Yeah.
1: I love Norm.
4: $40 for a half ounce. Either the market for crystal meth fell off a cliff, or I just bought a bag of rat poison. Oh, only one way to find out.
1: RIP. Yeah, well, actually, you know what? Changing gears slightly here, I do have, I had a lead in earlier when the lady had the accent, and she's like, you sound like you work at a Chinese restaurant. I actually do have some clips, specifically related to Chinese restaurants, because Carolyn and I from Hog Story, we were talking about Golden Corral for a while, and I found this thing on local news called Dirty Dining. You heard about this?
7: Ooh. Oh man,
0: no, I want to hear.
7: I do too.
1: Okay, well, so this local news show, Dirty Dining, has just been harassing this Chinese buffet. Here's the first.
9: Well, get this. One restaurant, 110 violations. And on top of all of that, our cameras caught something disturbing on camera that even still exists in the kitchen now.
22: In tonight's Dirty Dining, Local 10 investigator Jeff Weinseer tries to get some answers from an owner who doesn't want you to know what inspectors found recently.
23: I don't know what this is. This is fish on the floor.
24: We don't know if it was going to be cooked or used for sushi, but we do know it doesn't belong on a filthy, wet, greasy kitchen floor. We are in the kitchen at China Buffet at 11379 Bird Road.
1: They're doxing them. And it's like, who lets these news crews just like run into the kitchen?
0: Really?
1: They go into the back where the kitchen is. It's like, who does that?
24: Recently found 110 violations here, and we saw some of the issues still exist.
3: You have steak on the floor. Can you just take the steak off the floor?
24: Yes. That bin of raw meat was very close to that piece of fish we found on the floor. No one could tell us what was...
1: This Asian dude's just back. There's Chinese guy back there going, yeah, okay, okay. It's like... Why are you, it's like, I can't imagine, I've worked a lot of food service, and if some fucking news crew just got in my face while I was working in the kitchen, I don't know what I would do. Like, I don't know what
7: I've worked in kitchens, I've worked in bars, like, for 10 years, they're all like that, all right?
0: No. Yeah.
7: It's not just the Chinese people, the Chinese place that's, like, filthy. Every single establishment that you've ever eaten at is disgusting.
1: No, we were at, like, I worked at, like, a four-star restaurant. And, I mean, we had a roach problem for like a year. Yeah. We just couldn't get rid of those fuckers, no matter what we did.
7: It's impossible to avoid like pests and just like lack of cleanliness when you're trying to serve too many people with like not enough staff. It's just, it's the nature of what happens in restaurants.
1: But, Larry, John, you said you worked food service.
0: I used to install sound systems in bars.
1: Yeah.
0: College job. And there was a German restaurant in Queens, and I had to go into the kitchen to run some cable or some shit, and my jaw dropped. This fucking thing was like an operating theater.

0: Yeah. Because the owner, he like comes out of the kitchen, get the fuck out of here. I thought there was going to be blood. It was pretty, pretty crazy.
1: We always passed all our health inspections. I think every they do it like twice a year in Tennessee when I was working at that restaurant. We never really got any violations. 110 violations seems like a lot, but you know.
0: It does. Now, how do they do it in Tennessee? Do they put letters on the window, on the front door, like they do in California, or what's the?
1: Oh, where they shut it down? Yeah.
0: Well, every restaurant gets a letter. So you can see an A, a B. As B is like, it might be a little grungy. If it's C, you're definitely going to die if you eat there, you know, so.
2: Those are my favorite places.
1: I don't know if we get a letter grading. You just get like a certificate that says you passed. It's like pass or fail.
0: Oh, no. There goes the audio again. Shit.
1: Damn, it's weird because like you and John sound fine to me. So I guess just... hello? It's weird how
2: we can still hear you.
1: Yeah, we can hear you, but you can't hear us. That's. I'm not sure if it's a connection issue or what, because John and I can... We could hear you and John and I could hear each other fine. So I'm not sure.
0: God, that's weird.
1: Yeah. Hmm. You are a long way away. John and I are on the East Coast. You're way out there. So internet with we got below zero over here. And for Tennessee, that's pretty cold. So these T1 lines or whatever they're called might be kind of frosted up still. That might be affecting my internet. I don't know.
0: Could be.
1: But anyway.
0: It's good to be here.
1: Yeah. Welcome back.
3: Exist. You have steak on the floor. Can you just take the steak off the floor? Yes. That bin of raw meat was very close to that piece of fish we found on the floor. No one could tell us what was in this sink in the dishwashing area. There are three full pages of violation after violation. Roaches near a sink and a food prep table. Chicken, beef, pork, ham, dumplings, all out of temperature. The dish machine was not sanitizing. Food debris, encrusted materials, mold, grease was found on almost everything from ovens to the soda guns. There was evidence of an employee smoking in a food prep area. There was an objectionable odor kitchen. That could be coming from this bathroom that was in the kitchen. It was full of standing water and reeked of sewage. What in the world is going on here? The owner.
1: I need that as a...
0: That's a good ISO, yeah.
1: Yeah, I need that as an ISO for sure.
3: What in the world is going on here? The owner doesn't want to talk about it.
4: No cameras.
3: No cameras what?
0: No cameras.
3: First of all, don't touch. First of all, don't touch the camera.
1: So this Chinese guy walks up and he's like pushing the newscast cameras away. He's like, no camera, no camera. Talk to my attorney. And then, like, he touches the camera, and the news guy's like, that's assault. You want to go to jail? It's like, you fucking assholes. Just harassing these poor Chinese people. I mean, they don't know any better. They have wet markets where they come from, people.
5: Don't touch my camera.
3: 110 violations. It's the worst inspection we've seen in a long time. 110? We show those entering to eat what was recently found inside.
1: Am I out of line saying these news people are assholes? They're like...
2: I mean, like, they are.
1: I was like, what the fuck?
2: But I kind of dig it. Just, like, standing outside. Like the local news.
0: The guy's about to sit down and eat there. I'll tell you that.
1: The one when Carolyn was on for the Golden Corral, it was like, there was roaches in the food, and the hamburger meat was raw and uncooked that they had out on the buffet or something. And they're talking to this old, like, toothless guy that eats at the Golden Corral every day. And they're like, well, did you know that there was roaches in the food and the dishwasher's not sanitizing properly? And it goes through this laundry list of things. And he goes, oh, I didn't know that. And they're like, are you still going to eat there? And he goes, hell yeah, buddy, I'm going to eat here. It's like, what a chance.
0: Well, that's it. See, there he is. Basically, any fucking eating establishment that has the word buffet in the name, you got to be a fucking retard to sit down and eat there. You have to.
1: Yeah.
2: Hey. All right. I might be retarded, but I'm full.
1: Yeah. I love a good buffet, man.
2: Golden Corral used to be my shit.
0: And you know, I mean, how effective are the fucking sneeze bars? I mean, don't you love
2: them?
0: They're
2: not, because I stick my head underneath them and sneeze all over the food.
0: Of course. I take my chances with the roaches in the kitchen as opposed to John Q. Public trusting the sneeze bar. God, no.
1: So Dirty Dining did a follow-up of the same restaurant. This is,
0: oh boy,
1: this is more issues found.
6: It's not a special Dirty Dining that has outraged.
1: This is from WPLG, Local 10 News. More issues.

0: shoes found at restaurant that had 110 violations.
1: And tonight, a special dirty grounding that has outraged many in South Florida after we exposed a restaurant that had 110 violations. The owner told us by phone since he was ordered shut, things have been fixed and are great. But Local 10 News investigator Jeff Weinseer has learned that is very far from the truth.
2: No cameras.
3: No cameras what? First of all, don't touch the camera. 110 violations. It's the worst inspection.
4: Wait, is this a replay of like that?
0: Yeah, I guess they're. I'm sorry, they're recapping the first.
4: Okay,
5: I was worried about that too.
3: It was back in January. Kevin, who owns China Buffet at 113th and Bird Row, didn't want to talk to us about his 110 violations. But today we were back again.
6: I need
3: to talk to Kevin.
6: Okay, no, yeah. Okay.
3: Can you call him?
6: Okay, no, yeah, sorry.
3: I want to talk to you. Why? Don't.
2: Don't touch my camera.
3: What? Why do you keep? Why is the place not getting better?
5: That's another ISO. You got to use it. Don't touch my camera.
3: Since being ordered shut back in January, inspectors have been here 9 times. China Buffet was ordered shut again February 4th. 74 violations were found then. On February 22nd, another 86 violations were found, many repeat violations.
6: Why is the place not getting any better?
3: In fact, if you add up...
0: By the way, he was asking that to just some random guy that works there. The news reporter's like, why is this place not getting any better? I fucking hate these.
4: Because we don't care. Fuck these news people.
3: All of the violations from all those inspections, there are 518. From insects in the kitchen, an objectionable odor in the establishment, equipment coated with grease and food debris, food out of temperature.
6: No coming.
3: When we went into the kitchen back in January, sitting on the filthy floor. No one could tell us what was in this sink in the dishwashing area, but it stunk. There was also a foul odor coming from this bathroom in the kitchen that was full of standing
5: water. Wait a minute, stop. There's a fucking bathroom in the kitchen?
0: Yeah. And it looks nasty. I'll give him that. It looks fucking nasty.
5: Who the fuck puts a bathroom in a kitchen?
0: Dude, there's like 3 cigarette butts on the ground by the toilet.
5: Oh, man.
4: When I'm fucking, you know, whipping up some dumplings, sometimes I gotta take a dumpling.
0: That's where the name came from, I can imagine.
5: There it is.
3: Sewage. Why is this place allowed to stay open and serve you food? In the past, the Florida Department of Business and Professional Regulation has told Local 10 News they work with restaurant owners to get them into compliance, that it's really not their job to shut places down permanently. But in this case, we sent an email to the Department of Business and Professional Regulation asking that very question. We haven't heard back yet. But you now know the track record here and what continues to go on.
0: We haven't heard back yet. Like, are you allowed to shut down a restaurant permanently? I've never heard of that.
4: News anchor?
0: Well, they said we sent an email to the health department asking them to permanently shut down this restaurant. It's like, what? I don't know. Maybe that's a thing.
7: Hey, Pfeiffer.
8: Hello, Pfeiffer.
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9: 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And I mean, you're right. Pfeiffer has a bluegrass show early in the morning. Before Darren comes on Sunday, I think. Apparently, it's quite good. It's just, I'm doing clips at that point. You might want to tune in. I think you'd like it.
10: Talking to me?
11: Well, in the grass to you, everybody out there in the grass gang. And appreciate you being with us here this morning on the Sunday morning 2-hour folk hour. I am the Reverend Dr. Pfeiffer, and I forgot exactly how I was going to kick the show off. I had a whole thing going, and I just hit the play button, just said hello. So, yes, in the morning this morning, and in the grass. Got a good folk hour coming for you this morning. I got some new songs, got some old songs, got some good songs, don't got any bad songs, sorry. If you tuned in for bad songs, you're going to be out of luck. But, Why don't we go ahead and kick off this Sunday morning with a little bit
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11: Absolutely. How about a little, let's get the foamers going this morning with a little freight train boogie. That's right.

right. Some Doc Watson there. Starting us off in the grass. A little Freight Train Boogie. And, but it is a Sunday morning. So why don't we bring in Del McCoury and the Dixie Pals here to do a little Sunday morning song. It's, I'm a-workin' on a building.

There we go. That was Stanley Brothers with Paul and Silas. And thank you, Lord, for being with us in the Grass Gang this morning. That's right. And thank you for Bill Monroe and his Bluegrass Boys doing a little honky-tonk swing here. This is from 1967.

0: All right, yeah, bro code there with Huckleberry Wine. And of course, if you need anything to put your Huckleberry Wine in, you want to check out TexasHotGlass.com. Our very own Dame Black Loca is the proprietor of that, and she is a hot glass blower. Yeah, she does some kick-ass stuff. I was just thinking about all this Texas hot glass I got sitting around here. That's a lot, and I appreciate that. So you want to go check that out. Don't use the promo codes. And if you want those promo codes, though, you'll have to stay tuned. And they'll be given to you by Darren O'Neill, the Rock and Roll Pre-Show, at the next show up here. Yeah. Yeah, Surly Mofo checked in here on the in the troll room. He said he just got back, deep fried from a bluegrass festival, and wants to keep it going. Well, that sounds good to me. Let's see, I got this one here from Sir Crikey, who recorded this himself. It was a very good recording, actually, as you will hear. And this is at the Camp Cosmic Campfire Jam. It's with Daniel Donato. So this is just a little after-show campfire jam here. If you're a big fan of the Dorfels' Nate Grower album, you're going to like this one.
1: It's all right.

frustrated, but was made of stone.

Thanks for hitting me up with that, Sir Crikey. Appreciate that. I've got some more. I'll bring that in every now and then. And also want to thank Chad F. He's the one that came in with that train whistle during the song before. But, my attention span is just ass these days. So, I can only remember two things. But I also wanted to thank Chad F. for coming in with that 22-22 sass, blowing that train whistle and saying, "In the grass." Well, in the grass to you, of course. That was a train song we just played, so it fit. And next I want to play a little AJ Lee and Blue Summit here. They're doing a little twofer, Something Special and Still Love You Still. And I think I've got two versions of this. One's a little bit more fun than the other, but they're both fun, so...

0: Oh boy, I guess I didn't get the whole thing there, huh? What a bummer. But that was AJ Lee and Blue Summit, Something Special and Still Love You Still, featuring Scotty breaking a string in the middle of his solo and then finishing his solo, running off stage, fixing his guitar, coming back. What a good time. And you can catch AJ Lee and Blue Summit this summer. Let's see, they're going to be doing a bunch of festivals. Mostly they're going to be at Telluride, of course, and I don't know how close this is to you, Dug It Up, but they're going to be at the Grand Targhee Bluegrass Festival in Alta, Wyoming. That sounds like a fun one. Or Salmon Fest in Alaska. Boy, they're going all over the place. But let's see here. Why don't we...
1: Let's get Molly Tunnel out here.
0: Yeah, I got her here with Ketch, and they're doing a song called She'll Change.
2: One, two...

That's right. Just when you think you know her, she'll fire her Grammy Award winning band and start and hire a all-girl pop band and do crappy music. That's right. Molly Tuttle, everybody. And let's see here. I got some John Hartford Fiddle Project here doing a little instrumental. It's called Not Soft Enough. This one's about Sir Bemrose.

All right, a little fiddle reel there from John Hartford Fiddle Project, of course. Let's see here. Let's see. Sir Lee Mofo said he'd love to see Tim O'Brien again, but that would be pretty cool. We're discussing that Targhee Bluegrass Festival, that Grand Targhee Bluegrass Festival there coming up in August 8th. It does look really cool. That lineup is Grass Gang as... Anyway, let's see. But we can... Certainly, Mofo would like to see Tim O'Brien again, but we can hear him right now. He's doing Maggie's Farm. Rounding out the first hour here on the Folk Era, I guess.

0: All right. Tim O'Brien and friends there with Maggie's Farm here on the Sunday morning 2-hour folk hour live on the No Agenda stream. I am the Reverend Dr. Pfeiffer. Mm-hmm. And, of course, coming up in an hour, we got the Rock and Roll Pre-Show with Darren O. You're going to want to stay tuned for that. And that's featuring the birthday report, the Net birthday report. And for the folk hour version, the Net birthday report, he wanted me to let me know that it's Johnny Paycheck's birthday. So let's play some Johnny Paycheck here. This is Stay Away from the Cocaine Train.
1: He needs to fucking keep his nose clean, goddamn.
2: That's a song we wrote a while back.
1: Yeah.
3: Amen. And so does everybody.
1: Yeah.
2: The Cocaine Train.

0: Thank you.
1: Yeah. I think that's it for you. All right. Johnny Paycheck, happy birthday, you old dead guy. You know, crazy dude. Let's see. As you can tell, songs about cocaine and chasing women. Let's see here. Dug It Up was in the chat room earlier. He wanted to hear a little Tom Petty and the Heartbreakers. Wanted me to wait a little bit to bring it in. But here it is. Here's some Tom Petty and the Heartbreakers doing Even the Losers.

the heart beats in its

0: And it's one last word. You sing it with us? Cage.
1: All right. Punch Brothers there with Heart in a Cage. Of course, that's a Strokes tune. And speaking of stroking, it's about 20 minutes away from the Rock and Roll Pre-Show with Darren O'Neill, right? Yeah. Either he's going to have a stroke or stroking it, or I don't know. I forgot where I was going with that. But anyway, that's how it happens here on the Folk Hour in the Grass with y'all, the Grass Gang. And you know what? This one goes out to the Grass Gang, eh?

Yonder Mountain String Band. And of course, this next band is called the Grateful String Band.

Todd Rundgren, couldn't I just tell you? No, thank you. Going back to 1978 for that one. Mutter's like, I had to stop taking my Metoprolol before the stress test. They should have told me to do that. But I asked, and they're like, no, just take your medications as usual. I think they were just trying to kill me. And Ron V said, same thing happened to him. Right, because this is the thing I always assumed, because I really didn't do the research. And doom on me, always do the research before any kind of medical thing. I always

0: This is
1: overmodulating. Who's overmodulating? It's madness, I tell you. Go to rnr.show. 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We'll do it live.
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0: covering Tommy Two-Tone, 867-5309. You've got it on the Mighty No Agenda stream. We're taking you right on up to the best damn podcast in the universe. Ron V wanted to hear a little bit of a rockabilly. I think we can do that.
1: Are you ready to rock this town?
0: I am. Or is that rhetorical? Stand up bass and everything.

0: AI.
1: No kidding. Hello. Wow. You're sharp.
0: I am.
1: We did see that Tedros, who talks about Dez, he went to the Congo.
0: Yeah, I thought that took a lot of nerve.
1: Oh, and he was all dressed up in his World Health Organization camos. You know, they all have uniforms now, and here he is.
2: The head of the World Health Organization visited Eastern Congo's Bunia on Saturday.
3: Looking forward to stop this Ebola.
4: Looking to be here
3: 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Of course, more logistic support, more financial support. But while focusing on the emergency, we should use it as opportunity to build the health system. Because in every crisis, there is opportunity. And that's how we should manage this.
5: Confidence. I think the
1: This guy's no good. Hold on, we'll get the second part of the report.
0: Terrible.
2: Bunia, a city in the Ituri province, is at the heart of the Ebola outbreak in the African country. Experts warn the virus is spreading faster than the response, despite better organized health facilities and new aid arrivals. Latest official figures show more than 1,000 suspected cases and more than 200 suspected deaths. Death. Neighboring Uganda has confirmed 9 cases and 1 death.
1: Is John McCain's ex-wife, is her name Cindy?
0: Yeah. Cindy McCain.
1: Yeah, well, she's a part of the problem.
6: World Food Program Executive Director Cindy McCain is stepping down from her post Monday. During her 3 years at the helm of the UN agency, there have been 2 famines. And when we spoke with her late last week from Rome, she told us we're looking potentially at several more, among many other challenges.
1: By the way, if you're the head of the World Food Program, you get an apartment in Rome? That's the gig right there. Why not?
0: What's Rome got to do with the price of bread?
1: That's where your headquarters are. You got to be in Rome. Are you kidding? It's like being in Paris. It's great.
6: Emergency response to Ebola in the Congo. That's a country that's already struggling, as I understand it, with about 27 million food insecure people. I know the U.S. State Department is pledging some help here, but what are you hearing about the situation on the ground for emergency responders like yours?
1: Yes.
7: It's not good.
1: It's not good.
7: Hitting people in a mass way.
1: Mass.
7: And there's really no way to know right now how many people have been affected by this. We know that it's a rampage now with
1: rampage.
7: So what we need to do is not only be able to get in. We run logistics. We bring in supplies.
0: Logistics.
7: We bring in people. And we do much more than that as well, just in the region. But this is going to take a real world effort. This is very deadly.
1: Very, very deadly. Hey, maybe that's why Peter Thiel has moved to Argentina. You've been following that story?
0: No, tell me about it.
1: Oh, so apparently he bought a house in Argentina, and he's put his kids in school there in Argentina. And everyone's saying, well, what's going to happen in America if he's moving to Argentina?
0: But didn't he also be one of those guys who bought a place in New Zealand?
1: Yeah, but he put his kids in school. That's the big one. He put his kids in school. Maybe he just doesn't want to live in New York. And
0: he has kids. He's gay.
1: Yeah, but you can have kids.
0: Well, I never heard that he has kids.
1: Well, that's interesting.
0: I never heard that he was married to a guy or a girl or anybody in between.
1: Well, now you make an interesting point. I don't think I've ever heard that either. Book of Knowledge. Does Peter Thiel have kids, and is he married? Here we go. Oh, Peter Thiel is what the Book of Knowledge understood. Let's see if he figures that one out.
8: According to the Book of Knowledge, Peter Thiel is married to Matt Dan Zeisen, and they have 2 daughters born through surrogacy.
1: Now, there you go.
8: Thus, it has been written.
1: What do you know?
0: I guess I didn't know that. Well, he keeps it
1: on the
0: to
1: down
0: himself.
1: Low. He keeps it on the down low. Yeah.
0: The down low. It's a little gone from being the down low.
1: Well, the last thing you want is to be a homeowner in New York City. Here's the latest from the socialist mayor, Mamdani.
4: Through our new citywide campaign, Fix the City, we will focus on the worst landlords in New York City. When necessary, we will take aggressive legal action to remove negligent owners and property managers.
0: For buildings that have suffered
4: chronic neglect, we will work to transfer ownership to responsible stewards. Stewards that include community land trusts, nonprofits, or even the tenants themselves.
1: We're going to remove you. I love that. That'll be fun to watch.
0: Yeah, the court case will be fun to watch. He's not going to get anywhere with that bullcrap.
1: Well, so what was interesting is the response to the Jill Biden book and her interview. Mm-hmm. And I think, I'll play.
0: I thought he was having a stroke.
1: Yeah, this is exactly. Only play that clip. This is the one that everyone's all up in arms about.
9: When she arrived at the first presidential debate of 2024, she saw that President Biden wasn't feeling well.
10: But then Joe always, even if he was off a little bit, he'd always rally. And I thought, okay, so he'll get in there in that debate and he'll be fine. He's going to rally. But he got in there, he got into the debate, and he didn't.
11: Making sure that we're able to make every single solitary person.
1: This was great. I love this package because that wasn't in the clip that everyone was posting on X. They actually put in the pieces, and this was from CBS this morning. They put in the pieces of the debate, and when you hear it, it's just like, wow. It really was really, really, really bad.
10: The debate, and he didn't.
11: Making sure that we're able to make every single solitary person eligible for what I've been able to do with dealing with everything we have to do with. Look, if we finally beat Medicare.
10: Were you horrified?
1: You remember how bad that was?
0: Yeah, I remember the whole thing.
10: As you saw,
0: it was hilarious.
10: I wasn't horrified. I was frightened because I had never, ever seen Joe like that before or since.
0: Yeah,
10: never
0: right.
10: Never since. Yes. Or
7: you've
10: since.
7: Never seen him like
10: never.
7: That.
0: Never.
10: No. Why did it happen? I don't know what happened. I mean, as I watched it, I thought, oh, my God, he's having a stroke. And it scared me to death. And then he never seemed to
7: find himself.
10: Right? Yeah, after that. But then, Rita, I have to tell you, as we were walking out, you know, he said, I really, and I'm not going to use the words because it's morning TV, but I really sort of messed up, didn't I?
1: So, remember when we were talking about this and how that went down and how we were pretty sure that this whole thing was sabotaged, that they didn't give him his meds or a shot or whatever they typically
0: give. Yeah, you know, he gets a shot that snaps him out of it.
1: All zapped up. And then when Jill Biden went to vote, she was wearing a red dress. And I think we kind of floated the idea like, well, maybe she switched sides. Maybe she's doing this to help Trump. You know, there was a lot of weirdness about that whole period. Because that was when, you know, it was obvious Trump was going to win. And then they did the switcheroo. So now this book comes out. And this book is, the timing is interesting. Why now? Why right now? Why does Jill Biden has a book and she's writing about all this stuff and it's kind of on the cusp of the midterms and it has thrown the Democrats for a loop. And the example I have is the Pod Save America podcast. And these are, aren't there two of those guys, the former speechwriters for Obama?
0: The speechwriters for Obama.
1: And they're kind of insider elites for the Democrat Party.
0: They like to present themselves as such.
1: So they are so mad, they do what all Democrats do when they're mad. They start cussing like crazy. So you're forewarned.
0: Hold on a second. Just to back you up on this a little bit. It would be interesting that she has appeared on CBS.
1: Mm-hmm.
0: But not the other networks.
1: Good point. Well, these guys, The insider elites to the Democrat Party are mad and cussing ensues.
12: I don't think they appreciated being fucking lied to, who didn't just lie about the debate performance, but gaslit everyone and told us we were all overreacting, bedwetters, that their polls were fine, that the fucking debate was fine. And now Joe Biden's like, oh, yeah, we were lying the whole time.
13: And they went after us personally.
12: Yes.
13: I went from feeling kind of bad about the whole situation to being like, oh, okay, fuck you then. The people who are saying, why don't you let it go? Jeez. Why are you talking about this? I didn't make Joe Biden write a book and then whine about how Joe Biden was.
1: You're talking over the good parts here.
12: Lying the whole time.
13: Okay, and they went after us personally.
12: Yes.
13: I went from feeling kind of bad about the whole situation to being like, oh, okay, fuck you then. The people who are saying, why don't you let it go? Why are you talking about this? I didn't make Joe Biden write a book and then whine about how Joe Biden was mistreated by our podcast, Nancy Pelosi, the party, right?
12: You know who's mistreated? The American people.
13: There is never a second of remorse or an apology for their utterly disastrous decision.
12: And people don't trust the Democratic Party, and it's not going to bite us in the ass in the midterms, but it will bite us in the ass in 2028, yeah. I promise.
1: No, there you go. There they go. It's turmoil, I tell you, turmoil. I can't think that that's not something that was planned. I kind of liked it. I'm like, yeah, okay. There's something going on there.
0: Well, I'm not going to die. I'm liking that thesis.
1: We should keep an eye on it. I want to go back to the Reagan National Economic Forum. General Besant did a whole keynote, which is, I'm not going to play it, but the clips will be in the show notes. People can listen to it. It was quite good. You know, he started with Reagan and, you know, how, America does one thing right. When we mess up, we admit it and we move on. And, you know, America was asleep. And it's, you know,
0: that'll be the day.
1: But he sat down with a Kudlow, and I have a couple clips. But
0: Kudlow.
1: Who cares about Kudlow? Don't get your panties in a bunch about Kudlow. I'm telling you, is Kudlow on? You know, he's on Fox, right? Is he on Fox? He is on Fox.
0: Yeah, he's got a show on Fox that's on Fox Business. Let's get that right.
1: Yes, yes.
0: And he never talks about business.
1: Why would you? And the two things that I'll pull out of this. Because General Besant mentioned something here, and I was like, huh, okay, hold on a second. We heard this briefly on episode 1872, and it was the $250 bill. Do you remember this?
0: Yeah, well, it was in the newsletter.
1: Yeah, right. So you remember it, because it was, you don't send me the newsletter anymore for review. Why is that?
0: Because we have two guys copy editing it.
1: But I don't know that what's in the newsletter, because the newsletter goes to my enormous newsletters bin because it has the word newsletter and unsubscribe in it. And I forget to parse through my email, and I feel bad that I haven't seen the newsletter. Could you just
0: send you the test?
1: Could you please? Not the test. Yeah. Just send me, but I want it from you.
0: The test is the.
1: Test also goes to my newsletter bin. It goes to
0: That's all we can do now, because the workflow has changed.
1: The workflow? What are you using AI for this thing suddenly? By the way,
0: I'm just telling you.
1: Okay.
0: Jeez, you got all these little gotchas in your. You can't do this, you can't do that. I send you an email, I get a kind of a response of 2 weeks later, typically. Yeah, I saw that video. That guy's an idiot. Okay, that video I sent you 2 weeks ago.
1: Yes, you send me videos to watch. I'm a busy guy. I'm producing my part of the show.
0: You're busy. All you talked about at the beginning of the show is watching TV.
1: Yeah, all right. So the $250 bill, what is your take? What did you say in the newsletter about the $250 bill?
0: Nothing important. I just said that Trump wants to do one, and no one's going to do this. It's not going to happen.
1: So the $250 bill, first of all, I called our bank, and I said, bank manager, his name is also Adam. Hey, Adam, if this thing comes out, I want one. Reserve one for me. I got to have one of these. So Besant is asked about this, and an interesting term came up.
14: So you were mentioning in your talk, we are here at this conference celebrating 250th birthday of America. and looking ahead for the next couple of hundred years, I can't help but ask you, are we really going to have a $250 bill with Donald Trump's picture on it?
15: Well,
14: the whole world is waiting.
15: So for the 150th, there was a Calvin Coolidge coin.
14: Oh, God, I love that.
15: With his image on it. We are going to have the image of President Trump on a coin, and there is a proposed legislation in the House to put President Trump on the $250 bill. As Treasury Secretary, I am only mandated to do two things with the design of the currency. At present, it has to be someone who is not living, and it must say, "In God we trust." Do whatever else I want.
14: Mm-hmm.
15: I think that if you are the president, just like Calvin Coolidge was for the 150th, if you're the president for the 250th, President Trump should be on there. And you know, for any of you who are the want to geek out in monetary theory, you know, there's something called seniorage. So we print, Treasury prints currency, the Fed distributes it, and we have about 2.5, 2.6 trillion outstanding, and that's a free loan. So we put currency out there, and we don't have to pay any interest on it. So with seniorage, I think that you get the $250 bill. I think a lot of people are just going to put those away and hold them.
14: I'm sure it'll be a big
15: deal. It's a good free loan.
1: So I really like this. Seniorage, if he made enough of them, it's an interest-free loan which they can write treasury bonds against and get interest on.
0: Yeah.
1: That's a great idea.
0: Yeah, it's an interesting idea. He's not going to get his picture on the bill because it has to be approved by Congress.
1: But there's a bill in Congress to do this.
0: And you think guys like Thomas Massie and all these other pissed off Republicans are going to vote for it? No. You think a Democrat's going to vote for it? No. So and they got what, a leeway of about 5 votes? No, they're not going to get it through.
1: Well, you miss the other possibility.
0: You're dead.
1: Yeah. Not living. So he needs to be unalived, and then we got our money. It's a lot of money. Just saying.
0: So this isn't happening.
1: All right. I might have to go to Polymarket on this one. I think it will happen. I think Bessent will somehow make this happen.
0: Mm.
1: Bessent, he's the general, man.
0: Yeah, he's got good. He wants to do it, but it's not going to happen.
1: He's got juice.
0: It's just like the moonshot.
1: He's got juice, man. He's got juice. I'm telling you, he can do it. I like the idea, though. The whole idea of
0: a cute idea, and we need something other than the 100. We used to have $500 bills. Let's bring those back into play.
1: No, no one's gonna. You can't spend that. We can barely even spend a hundy.
0: Hundo.
1: It's a hundy. Rick D's always called it a hundy, not a hundo.
0: So we have a new obesity drug.
1: Oh, goodness. We do?
0: Eli Lilly.
1: Is this a pill? I'll bet it's a pill.
16: 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NPR Pharmaceuticals correspondent Sydney Lupkin is here to tell us about it. Good morning.
17: Good morning.
16: I'm so glad you're the one who's going to pronounce the name of this new drug. What is it?
17: The new drug is called Retatrutide. So it's a weekly injection, just like Wegovy and Zepbound, but it's a little different. Wegovy and Zepbound target the GLP-1 hormone. This new drug works on 3 hormones, GLP-1, GIP, and glucagon, and that makes it more powerful.
16: When you say more powerful, you got to sell me, because I have seen the results in human beings of the existing drugs. How powerful is it?
17: Yeah, so Eli Lilly, the company that makes Retatrutide, says that in the clinical trial, people taking it for 80 weeks lost an average of more than 70 pounds at the highest dose. Mm. For comparison, patients taking the placebo over the same period, they lost 5 pounds. Those were the latest findings from its phase 3 clinical study. I asked Dr. Carolyn Francavilla, who is the vice president of the Obesity Medicine Association, what she thought.
18: I have goosebumps. Of course, we've seen some preliminary data about this before, so it's not shocking. But to have a medication that can have an average of 28% weight loss is truly game-changing. This is essentially bariatric surgery, but in a weekly injection.
1: Wow. Wow. NPR bringing the shills in. Huh.
0: You think?
1: You know, I've been reading studies about GLP-1. And what it really does is it takes away your joy.
0: Oh, yeah. That's an interesting little tidbit. That seems to be documented quite well. You don't want to do anything. You're just a dud.
1: Well, in that regard, it takes away your joy from eating food, from drinking wine, from smoking cigarettes, from snorting coke, but it just takes away your joy.
0: And sex too.
1: Yes. People are like, I don't really want to have sex. And all the other stuff about, you know.
0: But you look so good. I don't care.
1: However, in that regard, it's a gateway drug to SSRIs because your joy is gone. You're going to be depressed. Boom. Lexapro.
0: Interesting idea. Another, the number three in today's thesis count.
1: Got to write them down.
17: So to compare, people taking Zepbound and Wegovy lose around 20% of their body weight over time. So if it ends up that this drug is closer to the results for bariatric surgery, that's significant because surgery is risky. But nothing is without side effects. Retatrutides were similar to other GLP-1 drugs, such as nausea and other gastrointestinal issues.
16: Is this drug good enough that people, assuming it's approved by the FDA, will want to switch to it?
17: You know, it won't be for everyone. In fact, Frank Avila said it may be too powerful for some people.
1: That's why
17: having options is important. Brother. And now we have Zepbound, Wegovy, pill, Foundayo. Here's Frank Avila again.
18: We're really going to have to think about, you know, moving forward, which medication makes sense for which patients. But I mean, if you would have told me this a decade ago, I would have thought it was a lie. It's amazing.
0: Lies.
17: Of course, a big issue is access. The obesity drugs already in the market are expensive, and a lot of insurance plans don't cover them, even though obesity is considered a chronic condition. If you're willing to go outside your health insurance, obesity drugs are available at a discount from Eli Lilly and Novo Nordisk directly, but a lot of people still can't afford them.
16: How expensive is a new drug likely to be?
17: You know, we don't know yet. It's still early days for retatrutide. The company hasn't published these study results yet in a peer-reviewed journal. Retatrutide is not yet approved by the Food and Drug Administration. Eli Lilly says it's planning to submit it for approval by the end of the year, and then it could be a while before the FDA does approve it.
1: Oh, what a pre-commercial.
17: That said, Dr. Frank Avila has heard about people supposedly buying a knockoff version of this drug off the internet. She says, don't do that. You don't know what you're getting, and it could be dangerous.
1: Oh, you can make it at home. Oh, well, that's good to know. I want to lead into a boots on the ground that we got, but it comes first with a preceded by a few clips regarding the price of oil, which no sooner had I said watch it come down than it came down.
19: And as we've been discussing, if we take a look at oil prices, you can see down today moves off more than 1%, both for Brent and WTI, again after the US and Iranian negotiators apparently reaching an agreement to extend the ceasefire on the month. If we take a look at oil prices, you can see big losses there to the tune of 16 to nearly 19% for both WTI and Brent crude. Again, oil markets seem to be looking past the wall. They seem to be optimistic that a deal would come through. So we see those big double-digit losses in the oil moves.
1: I like how it's called losses when everyone else is cheering. Yay! It's like $87 now, the WTI.
0: $87.76.
1: And Brent is what, $91?
0: $7.76. It's a 250th anniversary.
1: So the CEO of Chevron, who previously in the week had been saying, oh, it's going to be $200. We're getting at the bottom. We're scraping the bottom of the barrel. It's no good. He's on Bloomberg. Little different story.
20: Let's talk about the reason for this conversation in central banks right now, at least one of them. Crude, on track, at least for now, for its steepest monthly decline since 2020. Optimism building for a resumption of traffic through the Strait of Hormuz. As energy producers are highlighting the risk of an extended closure, Chevron's been warning, quote, we will start to see physical shortages. The CEO, Mike Wirth, I'm very pleased to say, joins us in the studio. Mike, it's good to see you.
21: Good to see you, John.
20: Welcome back to the program, sir. I get this question a lot. You're the expert. Help me answer it. Why is crude at 100, at 90, and not close to the 200, given this strait's been shut for 3 months?
21: You know, it's a little hard to explain. We really are seeing...
1: because we just jacked the price up on you for no reason. That's why.
21: Markets tighten. Inventories draw. Demand for products around the world still very strong. I think there's this belief, and we, you know, we're experiencing it again the last few days, that the end is near, the conflict is nearly resolved, and flow through the strait will resume very quickly, and that has kept the back end of the curve lower than it might otherwise have been. And I think the psychology of the market has been this is closer to the end rather than the beginning.
1: And not just that, though. There's some other things at play that your No Agenda show has mentioned.
3: How far are we away from having pipelines that connect some of these countries to the mainland and their production without having to traverse the strait at all?
21: Well, there's a couple that exist now that you've talked about in Saudi and the UAE. The UAE sanctioned a project last year, which is about 50% complete, to get more of their production over to Fujairah and outside of the strait. So I think you'll see more of that, Lisa. The one opportunity there is countries like Iraq and Kuwait that are deeper up in the Gulf don't have access to those pipelines. And for them, the route could be through the north and ultimately then into the Mediterranean, maybe through Turkey, where we see a pipeline comes out of the Caspian Sea over into the Mediterranean in Turkey. And so I do think one of the responses to this will be infrastructure investments that will allow these energy flows to avoid the Strait of Hormuz. And that's underway now, and I think you'll see that in the years that follow.
1: There's your Turkey, John. That's why Turkey was weaseling in on the deal.
0: Yep.
1: Hey, boys, we got a pipeline over here. Come on, bring it over here. This is going to be fine. Now, the problem is July 4th. It's going to be a little tricky if the president somehow, I don't think he can do it, but if Congress decides to remove the federal tax, which is 18 cents, that may make a difference. We got a boots on the ground from Sam, and Sam runs a gas station, an independent gas station in King County, Washington, and he does about 1 million gallons a year, 1,000 customers a day. He's an unbranded. And it was nice. It was a nice note. I put the whole note
0: in
1: the show.
0: It was a good note. It had a lot of information in it.
1: Yeah. Now he's in Washington State. So he says, you know, we got hidden fees, 78 cents per gallon at the pump, 52 cents per gallon refinery carbon credits, which has doubled his operating costs. He says there's absolutely no difference between brand gasolina and unbranded gasolina. It's the exact same stuff, comes through the same pipeline, the same mix. Everything is all the same. The main thing he wants everybody to know is that he's on 2-week contracts. So his gasolina will not go up or down immediately. It takes about 2 weeks because he just doesn't have the purchasing power that the big brands have. So Trump has got to do something very, very quickly in order to get a significant drop by July 4th. It's possible, I guess. And the other thing he wants everybody to know is please, please, please, please, please go to your unbranded gasolina station and pay in cash.
0: Saying gasolina?
1: I like the sound of it. Do you mind?
0: No, it sounds like code.

0: Rubio, and I was going to go over and give him an in the morning, but I chickened out. I'm like, you would have been guaranteed.
1: Oh, yeah, absolutely.
0: No one else calls Rubio Lubio but our people.
1: Yep.
0: Anyway, back to Sam. He says, please pay in cash. He says, it's so much it's so much better for the...
1: But debit card, same thing.
0: Is there no processing fee for the gas station on a debit card?
1: Typically, in California, there's not, because they have the debit card prices that is the same as the cash price.
0: Huh, I think in... I don't know if... I'd have to look. That's a good point. Well, we'll check. Sam will have to send a follow up, but cash or debit card if possible. Although I've paid with debit card. The thing with debit cards is it gets declined half the time, and the other, you know, 5 out of 10 times you use it, your number gets jacked and you have to get a new card. Debit cards are dangerous.
1: I have used a debit card for the last 25 years, and I've had none of these issues, and it never gets declined.
0: Tina always gets popped. Always. Huh. Yeah. Her credit cards, too. It's amazing.
1: Well, it's her, then.
0: That's what I keep telling her. She won't believe me. Won't believe me. Anyway, so it's already gone down. I think gasoline went down by 8 or 10 cents, I saw, here in Texas. It's already down somewhat. Not here. Well, you're in California. You got special rules for everything. But we'll see. It's going to be tight. It's going to be real tight. It's got to do something quick in order to get it down substantially. You know, it was Newt Gingrich, I think. I think Newt Gingrich. Do I have that clip still? Gingrich. Maybe I don't. Gingrich was saying the other day, if Trump can get gasoline in the I thought I had this clip. If Trump can get gasoline down to about $3.50, which I don't think is possible, he says the Republicans will win the midterms. That's Newt Gingrich. That's what he says. Now there's a lot going on. There's a lot of change in electoral maps. There's stuff going on. They may pull it off. I don't know.
1: They're not pulling off nothing.
0: Okay. You want to put a bet on it?
1: Okay. So what would the bet be?
0: For $1, of course.
1: No. Well, okay. I can do a dollar bet, but what would the bet be for? I mean, what would be the structure of the bet?
0: Okay. Republicans keep the House and the Senate.
1: And you're going to put a dollar on that?
0: Oh, I can do $1.50.
1: I will do a dollar.
0: I'm fine. A podcaster, man.
1: Let's listen to a little NPR's plug for one of their shows. AI Gods. You like this one.
2: Millions of people are already turning to AI for spiritual guidance, asking it moral questions, seeking comfort, even chatting with AI versions of their gods.
0: Yeah, is this a full show
1: of their gods? How many people have gods?
0: Hindus. I think Hindus have gods. Yeah, they have multiple gods. Is this for a show or an episode? Must be for an episode.
1: No, it's for a podcast.
0: For one episode of a podcast.
1: They have a whole AI thing they're doing.
0: Yeah, well, this comes on the heels of the Pope's encyclical.
1: Well, the Pope has some negative things to say about AI.
0: I listened to it. He doesn't know what he's talking about. I'm sorry. He's just, it's horrible. And yeah, I completely agree that I've always said the chat bots, no matter what you're asking it for, spiritual advice, relationship advice.
1: What would you be asking spiritual advice for from a computer? Hello.
0: There is a large amount of people who do not want to speak to their pastor about certain things, who are turning to AI chatbots, particularly Glooo.com, G-L-O-O.
1: Never heard of it.
0: Oh, they're pretty big. Glooo, G-L-O-O dot, or maybe dot AI, which is a specific Christian faith-based AI. And they are pouring their hearts out to these chatbots, and I think it's a very bad idea. But people don't want to speak to a human being about things anymore. I mean, come on, okay. you can't say that this

0: 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Created by Dana Burnett.
1: The fact that Darren O'Neill, who started at 11 this morning and is still listening, just makes me feel warm all over.
2: It's good.
1: It does. Hey, coming up next on the No Agenda stream, a friend of the show, Nick the Rat. And this will be from his nicktheratradio.com, the Baltic Bedlam. And a reminder that on Thursday, I need to be, I need to tell you guys about Texas Slim. He's having some stuff going on. He needs lots of prayer, but I will be bringing you some updates on him and the Beef Initiative. End of show mixes today come from Just Baker and MVP, and they are dynamite. And we will see you on Thursday. Make sure you have a good weekend, what's left of it. Coming to you from the heart of the Texas Hill Country, Fredericksburg, Texas, in the morning, everybody. I'm Adam Curry.
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nothing, struggling, contending, all those things somehow makes you more knowledgeable and more aware and stronger in a way, you know?

0: Didn't thought that the specimens were washed down from somewhere higher up.
1: But all my efforts to find the source were to no avail. 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
2: Don't kill animals!